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0: After the Cowboys knocked out of the finals in a sloppy fashion on Saturday night. Only going down by 10 points to the Sharkies, but a lot of errors, a lot of penalties. It was a sloppy effort, like I said. Even Captain Tom Dearden saying the Cowboys beat himself. So, thanks for the memories, Cowboys. Thanks for another huge season. Bring on 2027. Mad Monday next for the boys and their chance to literally raise their glasses. And we'll play Pink. Dedicate that one to Mad Monday. Within 15 minutes. And the Wallflowers, they're next at Triple M. BKNK Breakfast
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0: All right, I got a bloke here who wants to go to Sounds of Rock. His name's George. Hello, mate.
2: Well, mate, I've been thinking about you all morning.
0: Mate, that's I wish my wife would say something like that to me, George. George, mate, you've missed out for now, but more tickets after 11 a.m, brother.
2: All right.
0: Keep listening. Barnsey, Screaming Jets, Diesel, Ross Wilson, Richard Clapton, Tony Childs, Reed Park, October 17. Yeah, and those tickets after 11 a.m. to get you there. Bryan Adams. And Lionel Richie on the way as well. It's Townsville's 102.3 Triple M.
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0: Hey, it's the CK and Kate Brekkie show. We are back tomorrow from 6 a.m. And did someone say VIP tickets? We got you. Sound of Rock, not too far away, Kate.
1: Plus, we're going to be joined by the Queen of Townsville Basketball, Courtney Woods, in the house ahead of the Townsville tip-off.
0: Yeah, so set those alarm clocks. 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
1: 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Will you look at the Flamin' time?
0: Yeah, all right, we'll get a move on. Flamin' John Flamin' Farnham coming up after 11. And Donna Flamin' Lewis as well. Times and greatest hits across North Queensland. We are Townsville's 102.3. 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
3: Morning, it's Emily Williams here. A man has escaped from Townsville Correctional Centre this morning. 27-year-old Adam Lawrence was serving 1.5 years sentence for aggravated burglary of a dwelling. Anyone with information should contact police. No court date yet for when triple murderer Daryl Young will fight his conviction and record 40-year non-parole sentence. The 63-year-old was handed 3 life sentences after being found guilty of killing 3 of his neighbours and attempting to kill a 4th at his bogey property in 2022. He filed an appeal on Friday after getting the sentence, believed to be Queensland's harshest. And the Premier has paid tribute to a Queenslander who's passed away while on holiday in Bali. The 29-year-old woman was walking along a path towards the edge of a cliff when she slipped and fell 80 metres on Saturday. David Christofoli describing it as incredibly sad.
1: Triple M National News.
4: Good morning, I'm Matthew Layton. The state government is under increasing pressure over road maintenance following the death of a motorcyclist. In Victoria, poor or very poor roads around the Western Highway crash site jumped from 1% to 44% in 2 years. Premier Ben Carroll admits on the ABC the current maintenance system hasn't worked.
5: I don't shy away that we need to be better. And I know Victorians have heard it before.
6: And is it enough when a death may have occurred?
5: This death is a tragedy. Any death on our roads is a tragedy.
4: Pauline Hanson is facing another call to apologise over comments about Anthony Albanese's mum. The opposition leader says Hanson's criticism of her time in public housing was completely inappropriate. Angus Taylor adding family should be off limits when it comes to politics. And the funeral for former Queensland Police Commissioner Steve Golchevsky is underway at Brisbane City Hall, honouring the 67-year-old who served nearly 5 decades before dying from cancer.
7: Australia's number one ute, 3 years in a row. 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
4: The NRL charge sheet is in, with Nathan Cleary escaping suspension after Penrith's win over the Roosters. Cleary's been hit with a Grade 1 dangerous contact charge and faces a $1,000 fine with an early plea. The Roosters host Cronulla at Allianz Stadium on Saturday. Meanwhile, Isaiah Yeo has told us his pec injury is going all right, but he's glad to have a week off to rest now.
8: No, it's going all right, Sam. It can't be helped, so it's just dealing with it. But no, tell them better than what I could hope for, so no dramas.
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3: Mostly sunny today in Townsville, chasing a top of 28. Partly cloudy tomorrow before the sun returns on Wednesday. 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
11: We're on the home stretch. Someone's got to win it on Friday, and I had a bit of time up my sleeve, so I made a song. There's 1 week to go. There's 1 week to go. 10K triple play. Let's all shout hooray! And if you want to get your name on that shortlist, you're listening at... Okay. That's enough, Cliffo. You're listening out today for Fleetwood Mac, Everywhere. That is song one. Song two, Savage Garden, I Want You. Song three, Hayless, Jump. All right, 133353. When we play them back to back to back, you want to call us. So Thursday, the last name goes into the draw. Every day this week, someone's in the draw. Last name on Thursday and Triple M's 10K triple play. Someone wins it on Friday morning. In excess, in a couple of minutes. We'll play Passenger before 20 past 11. And Farnsy now, Triple M.

0: Racing home, only know you love her when you let her go. And you let her go.
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0: All right, so we've all heard Richard Clapton's Girls on the Avenue.
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0: And you'll be able to hear it live at Sounds of Rock, October 17. But have you heard Richard Clapton covering Coolio's Gangster's Paradise?
3: They're spending most of their lives living in a gangster's paradise. They're spending most of their lives living in a gangster's paradise.
0: It works, doesn't it?
3: Paradise.
0: So good.
3: You gotta do like, yo, Mo.
0: Yeah.
3: What's up, yeah. Tell me why are we blind to see.
0: I've got a real soft spot for artists covering songs well outside their genre. Such talent. If you want to see Richard Clapton, Ross Wilson, Screaming Jets, Barnsley headlining, Tony Childs there as well too. I got a double GA pass to give away right now. 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
0: Righto, we got Kylie in Kerwin. How you going, mate?
2: I'm good, thank you. How are you?
0: I'm good. I reckon I know what you're calling me for.
2: Are you serious?
0: Sounds of Rock tickets, maybe?
2: Oh, Sounds of Rock. Yes, Sounds of Rock.
0: Okay, so who are you excited for? Jimmy Barnes, Screaming Jets, Diesel, Ross Wilson, Richard Clapton, Tony Childs, or just all of the above?
2: Oh, like all of the above, but I'm a bit of a fan of Tony Childs, and I'm always a fan of Barnesy. Who's not?
0: Geez, it's such a good lineup, isn't it, too? At Reed Park, yeah. So just around the corner, nice and close. Kylie and Kerwin, you've won our second double pass for the day, darling.
2: Oh, thank you so much. That's amazing. I did not think I had a chance. I'm now shopping. I thought, 11 o'clock, I'm going to be out. I'm not going to make it to call him. And last time I saw him, they were in Cairns, and they were really good. He was with Mahalia Vance as well.
0: Oh, wow. So, yeah. Son and daughter on stage. Beautiful.
2: Yeah, it was so good.
0: Get your plus one sorted, mate, and clear October 17 from the calendar. Oh. You're going to be there. And CK and Kate, they'll have more tickets tomorrow morning from 6 on Townsville's Triple M.
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0: It's the CK and Kate Brecky show. 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
0: Pop Quiz! And if you're new here, it's $50 to spend at either the Bowley Barn, the Riverview Tavern, Bushy Beach Tavern, or Hotel Stuart. A three-question quiz, very quick three-question quiz. Question number one today. Which famous detective lives on Baker Street? No, not that. It's not Jerry Rafferty, not that Baker Street. Which famous detective... Oh, I do like a bit of saxophone on a Monday, I'm not going to lie. Which famous detective lives on Baker Street? I also like something else that sounds like sax, but with an E in it. 1-3-3-5-3 if you can answer that first question and the following two. We'll give you the $50 voucher thanks to the Lily White Hotel Group on Triple M.
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7: Afternoon, it's Emily Williams. A prisoner is on the loose today after escaping from Townsville Correctional Centre. 27-year-old Adam Lawrence is serving a 1.5-year sentence for non-aggravated burglary. He has a number of distinctive tattoos, including a Southern Cross on his legs. A date has not yet been set for when triple murderer Daryl Young will fight his sentence for killing three of his neighbours. The convicted murderer lodged an appeal on Friday after being handed three life sentences and a 40-year non-parole period, Queensland's harshest penalty. A jury found him guilty of shooting a family of four at his bogey property in 2022. Only one survived. And the body representing North Queensland farmers is urging the federal government to restart timely processing of working holiday maker visas. They say delays are straining farmers, regional communities and food supply chains. The NFF warns a shortage of backpacker workers is pushing workloads onto fewer people, which also increases safety and liability risks.
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8: Hello there, I'm Matthew Layton, and a warning, this first story may be distressing. A father and his two young children have been found dead inside a holiday villa with police investigating a suspected murder-suicide. The 56-year-old Perth man and his 6-year-old son and 4-year-old daughter were discovered in Bali. Lifeline is available anytime on 13 11 14. Victorian Premier Ben Carroll says the buck stops with him after a 71-year-old Ballarat motorcyclist died after hitting a pothole. And the Albanese government and opposition are warning One Nation's migration plan could tip Australia into recession. The party wants to cut 750,000 student, skilled and family visas over 3 years and bring net migration down to 130,000 a year. Opposition leader Angus Taylor says the policy hasn't been properly thought through.
9: I am deeply concerned about what it means for individual farmers, for individual business builders, for publican owners, for cafe owners. I mean, they need to explain all this.
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8: Nathan Cleary is free to play in Penrith's preliminary final after avoiding suspension. The Panthers star's been hit with a Grade 1 dangerous contact charge, carrying a $1,000 fine with an early plea. The bigger worry now is his right foot, with Cleary set for scans today. And Alexander Zverev is the US Open champion, beating Ben Shelton in four sets. The win gives the German his second major title, after claiming the French Open earlier this year. Shelton's defeat also extends the American men's Grand Slam drought beyond 23 years.
11: Don't fuel the fire this bushfire season. 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
12: Fine for the rest of today in Townsville. Tonight, down to 15. And tomorrow, fine with a high of 28. 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
3: Hello, Tracy.
4: Hello, dear. How are you going?
3: I'm wonderful. How's the start of your week shaping up?
4: Oh, yeah, you know, I've got a funeral to go to, but anyway.
3: Oh, that's no good, mate.
4: Yeah, lost a sister.
3: Oh, I'm so sorry to hear that, Trace.
4: Yeah, that's all right, darling.
3: And thank you for taking the time to be part of our radio station.
4: Oh, that's all right. I love it.
3: Let's try and reward you for your efforts. So,
4: okay.
3: Hold on, I'll put my questions behind me. Let me find them. Which famous detective lived on Baker Street?
4: Sherlock Holmes.
3: Sherlock Holmes, my dear Watson. Hey. Question number two. What is a group of lions called?
4: A pride.
3: It's a pride. Pride in the name of love. Thank you, you two. Question number three. This is for the win.
4: Okay.
3: In chess, which piece can only move diagonally?
4: Bishop?
3: It's the bishop!
4: Yay!
3: Hey! Hey, pretty crappy day ahead for you by the sounds of it, but when you get through it, free pub lunch coming your way, mate. Thank you. Thank you for calling.
4: Beautiful. Thank you for having me.
3: Good on you. Hold there. We'll get some details. We're going to play again tomorrow after midday. It's the Triple M Pub Quiz. George Michael coming up. Bon Jovi and Laura Branigan. This is Gloria.
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0: And Kiki D, it's Townsville's 102.3 Triple M. Cliffo here. When I used to do breakfast on Hot FM in Townsville, had a chat with Daryl Braithwaite, and we got him to record a voicemail message for North Queensland.
1: Hi, this is Daryl Braithwaite. I can't get to the phone at the moment because I'm incapacitated, but if you'd like to leave a message, I'm sure I'll get back to you and help you. That's the way it's going to be, little darling, and I'll pick you up. If you fall, I'll pick you up, and we'll get right back to you.
0: Beep! What a legend. Dancing Daryl Braithwaite in 4.5 minutes. Then it's you two. Lunchtimes with Cliffo at Triple M.
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0: 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It is song one. I want to be with you everywhere. When I played into Savage Garden, I Want You. And then Van Halen to bring it home. Jump, jump. You want to jump on the phone, 1-3-3-3-3.

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0: go, go. 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

0: 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Wally Lewis is going to be there. Paul Gallen. Don't I feel fine many friends up here. Brendan Favola, Hughesy's the comedian, six huge sporting names, one stage, the biggest sports lunch lineup Townsville has ever seen, with free tickets at Triple M. And Ed Sheeran coming up after 1 o'clock. I saw this guy in Sydney earlier this year. Honestly, one of the most incredible performers you'll ever see. Plus, remember New Order? I couldn't name their follow-up hit, but Blue Monday's coming up after 1 as we do your good times and greatest hits. At Triple M.
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19: Afternoon, it's Emily Williams here.
5: A Townsville man has been remanded in custody after being charged with murder. The 47-year-old was arrested on Friday after allegedly stabbing another man known to him. He faces court again in November. A car has gone up in flames at Kirwin overnight. Police responded to Pine Street just after 10 p.m. following reports of a car on fire at a residential home. It's alleged witnesses saw an offender leave the scene wearing a balaclava. The Premier has paid tribute to a Queenslander who's passed away while on holiday in Bali. The 29-year-old woman was walking along a path towards the edge of a cliff when she slipped and fell 80 metres on Saturday. David Crisafulli describing it as incredibly sad to have a life taken away in a heartbeat like that. And in sport, a disappointing end to the 2026 season for the Cowboys. Our boys went down to Cronulla at the weekend, co-captain Tom Dearden blaming the loss on too many errors and self-pressure.
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20: Hello there, I'm Matthew Layton, and a warning, this next story may be distressing. Indonesian police are investigating a suspected murder-suicide after an Australian man and his 6-year-old son and 4-year-old daughter were found dead in Bali. Lifeline is available anytime on 13 11 14. Around 500 workers and more than 100 contractors are set to go after the blast furnace at Whyalla's steelworks was permanently shut down. The death of a Victorian motorcyclist after hitting a pothole has sparked fresh scrutiny over road maintenance. Premier Ben Carroll says the buck stops with him. And One Nation is defending its plan to slash 750,000 temporary visas, saying most cuts would hit new applications.
21: We're getting numbers down primarily by not issuing new visas. I mean, this is where we take things down.
20: Barnaby Joyce there on News 24. While the major parties warn, the policy could push Australia into recession.
22: Australia's number one ute, 3 years in a row. 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
20: The Roosters get another crack at keeping their season alive. They've got the Sharks at Allianz Stadium on Saturday with the winner moving into a prelim final. Victor Radley says the loss to Penrith still stings.
23: The main parts of the game were right. It's just maybe a couple of little tweaks on some attack and stuff just to get them there at the end. And it was rugby league, mate. It was close.
20: Meanwhile, Penrith has dodged one headache with Nathan Cleary avoiding a ban, but his injured right foot is now the big concern.
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25: Fine for the rest of today in Townsville, tonight down to 15 and tomorrow fine with a high of 28. 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
0: So did you hear North Queensland? I made a song. There's 1 week to go. There's 1 week to go. 10K Triple Play. Let's all shout hooray. I feel a bit like Dale in the castle. Hey, Dad, I dug a hole. 10K Triple Play, if you want to get on the shortlist. 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
0: All right. At some point, that is going to play into Savage Garden. And after that, we're going to play Van Halen, Jump. Right, when we do, 133353, give us a ring. There is $10,000 cash. Thursday, the last name goes into the draw. Then on Friday, the winner is announced. As we do your good times and greatest hits at your 10 grand radio station. It's Townsville's Triple A.

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0: Is this Krista from Cranbrook?
2: It's Krista, yes.
0: Krista, you've done it. You're the first through, mate.
2: I love to hear it.
0: Unbelievable! But I've had the pests of this game. The Colleens in Kerwin and the Donners in Mount Louisa calling pretty much at the start of every song. But I haven't seen your name come through. You've Bradbury'd it, mate. You've beaten them all. Well done.
2: I loved it.
0: Okay, what do you want to do with the $10,000 if we call you back on Friday and tell you you've won it, Krista?
2: Family holiday.
0: Yeah. Where to?
2: Japan.
0: It's a popular answer, huh?
2: It is. Yeah.
0: All right, hey, I'd love to send you on that jet to the, I think they call it the land of the rising sun, Japan. All the good ramens and the entertainment and the, if you're into it, the snowboarding and all that sort of stuff. Hold there, I'm going to get your details. Good luck. You might get the call on Friday, Krista.
2: Thanks, Cliffo.
0: Good on you. Hold there. We'll get some details. All right. If you want to get on the shortlist, who doesn't? You want to be listening to CK and Kate. They'll have your next three winning songs tomorrow after 8:30 on Townsville's 102.3 Triple M. This is Ed Sheeran. What?

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1: We know, because we were all there. It's another with all the 80s feels. 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
1: Triple M's Long Lunch. Thanks to Lily White Hotel Group, the four best pubs in town. And remember, if we don't ask, it's free.
0: The first one was Friday, just gone at the Stewart Hotel. And I can't believe it, but it's a pub feed. And CK went healthy?
2: I had the fish, the grilled fish and chips and salad, and I got absolutely roasted, not only by Kate, not only by producer John, but all of our guests, sisters on the inside. They could not believe that I went grilled fish at the pub meal lunch.
0: Bro, you got to get something deep fried on that plate next week, okay? Something heavier and more deep fried, okay? 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
0: Just after 1:15 today, it was Krista from Cranbrook who's on the shortlist for $10,000, and she knows what she wants to do and, more importantly, where she wants to go with it.
2: Family holiday.
0: Yeah, where to?
2: Japan.
0: It's a popular answer, huh?
2: It is.
0: Yeah. All right, hey, I'd love to send you on that jet to the, I think they call it the land of the rising sun, Japan. All the good ramens and the entertainment and the, if you're into it, the snowboarding and all that sort of stuff.
3: I think I want to go more than she does.
0: All right, so there's three more chances to get on the shortlist. Tomorrow, Double Shot Tuesday, Wednesday, and then Thursday. And then the Friday, on the Friday, the winner is announced. $10,000 to go. Right here. It's Townsville's 102.3 Triple M.
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0: 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I reckon I've heard that song 1,000 times, maybe 2,000 times. I'll never get sick of it. 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
0: And it's very Australian, and that's kind of appropriate because the Aussies, the Socceroos, they are taking on Brazil at our Queensland Country Bank Stadium, not this Friday, but the Friday after. And there's going to be a massive street party on Flinders Street. So council have gotten on board with this one. It's going to go off its head. Go to the What's On Townsville website for more info. But we're talking live entertainment, a family fan zone. Go the Socceroos. Food trucks. CK's got his finger in those pies. Don't you worry about it. Licensed street bars. Carnival parade. It's all happening. So get there. I think the game starts at about 8 o'clock. So this is all going to be happening in the lead up. Get there. The Flinders Street Street Party. Head to the Townsville What's On our website for the details as we get ready for our Socceroos taking on Brazil at our Queensland Country Bank Stadium. Hey, my name's Cliffo. Out of here for now. CK and Kate back tomorrow from 6. But next, it's the early drive home with Lou and Jarge. Have a great rest of your Monday, and I'll see you tomorrow.
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5: Afternoon, it's Emily Williams with your local news. A Townsville man has been remanded in custody after being charged with murder. The 47-year-old was arrested on Friday after allegedly stabbing another man known to him. He faces court again in November. A car has gone up in flames at Kerwin overnight. Police responded to Pine Street just after 10 p.m. following reports of a car on fire at a residential home. Its alleged witnesses saw an offender leave the scene wearing a balaclava. The Premier has paid tribute to a Queenslander who's passed away while on holiday in Bali. The 29-year-old woman was walking along a path towards the edge of a cliff when she slipped and fell 80 metres on Saturday. David Cristofoli describing it as incredibly sad to have a life taken away in a heartbeat like that. And a man has escaped from Townsville Correctional Centre this morning. 27-year-old Adam Lawrence was serving a 1.5-year sentence for aggravated burglary of a dwelling.
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22: Hello, I'm Polly Bayfield and we're starting in Indonesia where police say they're investigating after the bodies of three people were found at a home in Bali. Officers say they belong to an Australian man and two children, and they're treating it as a suspected murder-suicide. As One Nation announces how it plans to cut immigration, the Albanese government in opposition are claiming it could push the country into a recession. The party wants to cut 750,000 student, skilled and family visas over 3 years. Here's 7 reporter Jasmine Turlings.
23: It says that move would take net overseas migration into the negative territory before eventually settling on an annual target of 130,000.
22: Hundreds of workers in a part of South Australia are set to lose their jobs. It's after a decision to shut down the blast furnace at a steelworks in Whyalla. And dozens of Aussie female athletes, like 4-time Olympic champion Ariana Titmus, are hitting out at a sports betting ad which features a mostly naked Sydney Sweeney. Some have called it out for setting back women in sport. The actress hasn't publicly commented.
24: Australia's number one ute, 3 years in a row. Ford Ranger. 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
22: Nathan Cleary is free to play in Penrith's prelim final after avoiding suspension. The Panthers star has been hit with a grade one dangerous contact charge, carrying a $1,000 fine with an early plea. And Sharks hope a brutal loss to Penrith has taken plenty out of the Roosters ahead of their do-or-die final, where they meet at the Allianz Stadium on Saturday. Playmaker Nico Hines says Cronulla's extra day's rest could be a handy edge.
25: I know their club and their staff will be doing what they can to make sure they recover well.
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26: Fine for the rest of today in Townsville. Tonight down to 15 and tomorrow fine with a high of 28. And your music sorted with a curated playlist for every mood. 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
1: You and Josh.
3: It's a wonderful No Undy Monday. Everybody's here.
4: Oh, yeah, well, two of us are here, certainly mentally.
5: I'm here.
4: Physically, yes, yes, you're here. You're fit physically, you're here. Mentally, mummy's a million miles away.
5: I was just having a nap on the couch, and then I heard Jart pretend. He goes, yeah, Lou's 38, and I just pop up and go, I'm not 38, I'm 32.
4: Could you just do some happy Monday to the both of you? How are you, bud? How are you, LP?
3: No. I'm really well, thanks, Jarch.
4: How are you, Dalton?
5: How do you think I am, Jack?
4: Well, I'd love to give you the opportunity of just talk to us for 30 seconds. Just talk to us.
5: Well, I'm pretty hot in here. I'm wearing a cashmere sweater, though, so I probably should take that off. My flight was delayed from Melbourne.
4: I thought that might have been half a Dalton bull yarn at the start. Like,
5: as if Cody wouldn't already know my flight number.
4: Yeah, well, we checked.
5: And it was delayed.
4: Correct.
5: Well, you think I was going to go, oh, no, champion. I've been around the block. I've had a few weekends on the grogs, mate.
4: No.
5: I think I know what I'm doing.
4: You really have.
5: It was just a bit, it was a fun weekend for the NFL.
4: Bloody oath. I'm proud of you.
5: Thank you. Had a great time.
4: There's just a certain level of arrogance when when your mate comes into work with a bit of dust on the shoulders and you don't have any. Now I'm sort of like on my little high horse going, oh.
5: I know.
4: Yeah,
5: it used to be you there with me.
4: It's the best feeling ever.
5: Yeah.
4: Anyway,
5: but also a bit of jealousy from you as well.
4: A whole heap of it, hence why I'm coming at you. But listen, I thought, seeing as it's Monday, you know, we feel great. Your stomach isn't even churning that much.
5: Perfect.
4: Why don't we talk about shit?
5: Yeah, that's
4: next.
5: A great idea. Heaps
4: human fecal matter.
3: Oh, okay.
5: Nice.
4: We'll do a poo at 10 past 2, shall we?
3: Oh, yeah, it's almost at that time, so let's do it.
4: Sounds good.
3: Lou and Josh, Triple M.

0: Go Judge on Triple M, and it's about time for poo at 10 past 2.
1: You've crushed that, mate.
0: Mm. Thanks.
2: You know, high rocks is the new kind of latest trend. Everyone's doing it.
1: Yeah, so is it like CrossFit?
2: Yeah, but it's really intense.
1: Yeah, oh, like they're people... camping.
2: Please not today, Jack.
0: Intense, they're camping. I am sorry, please continue.
2: Mm-hmm. It's very intense, so it's like...
1: What are they bloody camping over there?
2: Oh, mate. Okay. I will honestly leave. I will leave today.
1: Okay, sorry. Please continue. Please.
0: Could be our first walkout.
1: Yeah, please. Yeah.
2: It's a hard game, yeah, competition.
1: Okey-doke.
2: To compete in.
1: Yeah.
2: So there was a HYROX athlete, Joanna. I'm going to try and pronounce her last name.
1: Go for it.
2: Wetrix.
0: Pretty good.
2: Oh, yep. Yeah. She was competing in a race in Beijing. She had a serious bathroom accident. Now, I'm not just talking like a poo in your pants, like a shart. Just a little bit.
1: Okay, so we've got
2: Jack, there's a photo there. It is like...
1: Is that all poo?
2: Yeah, like that's fully...
1: Oh, just stop it.
2: Fully running down her leg.
1: Now,
2: she kept going, Jack. She completed the entire race with human poo running down her leg.
0: And dropping on the floor behind her.
2: Like burpees. You're on the floor dropping burpees. It's probably like... splattering all over the floor.
1: Oh, you're joking.
2: She ended up winning.
1: Oh, no, shock horror, yeah. Louisa. No one wanted to lay on the floor covered in human fecal matter and do burpees.
2: She posted saying a win is a win. The internet is split. Now, I looked at it first.
1: Much
2: I was like
1: a Dax.
2: I looked at it first and I was like, oh, I suppose, you know, some people train so hard for this. And I thought, no, the people behind her are also running into a stench of poo.
1: That's right.
2: And how unhygienic to not stop the race when you've just got poo all over the ground. Just, it's like the Amazon River just going all the way through the high rocks.
0: Amazon River.
2: Like, it's
1: more
2: like,
1: corn.
2: Oh.
1: What? She's the one that pooed, not me.
2: Imagine doing a burpee, head face down and corn.
1: Or a bumpy. It's out of your bum because she's pooing everywhere.
2: Because that happens a lot when people do marathons. They poo themselves.
1: Can I just let you both know something?
2: Mm-hmm.
0: Mm-hmm.
1: I'm not committed enough to anything.
2: Same.
1: To poo. close, Cody. Close. To poo.
2: close. You literally said the whole entire word.
0: You said shpoo.
1: Shpoo.
0: Yeah.
1: I'm not that committed to anything. For example, if someone is handing me a $17 million check and I poo in the midst of receiving it, I'd have to decline the check. I'm not that committed to anything.
2: Oh, if I was walking down the aisle and I pooed, I'd go, sorry, Wumps, turning back around.
0: I think that's fair, Nile, yeah.
1: It's a river of poo walking down the Nile. I'm going to piss you off today.
2: Yeah, I can already tell. But I just think, like, it's not just, like, a little bit. Like, that's a hefty lot coming out you.
0: Yeah.
2: Your ass.
1: Looking at the photo.
0: It's a lot.
1: It's both legs. It's, oh, man.
2: She's dedicated. She really wanted to win.
1: No, she's defecated. Thank you. I'll take
2: He's
1: my
2: leg. He's done it.
1: Thank you.
2: He's done it. Call it a day, mate.
1: Universe Lunix, give us a bell if you want to play.
2: 133 53.
1: I'm out.
0: Oh, no. We're going to need you. We are going to need you.
1: Right.
0: Okay. Lou Judge.
1: Sorry.
0: You versus Lou up next.
1: I'll stay.
0: 133 53 is the number. Give us a call. Candy cane.

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1: Right in the middle of the credit there, kid.
2: Sorry, mate. Couldn't hold it in.
1: Hey. This is a very, very special edition of You vs. Lou. Would you like to know why, Louisa?
2: Because we got a double Lou.
1: What?
2: Double Lou.
1: No, because it's Monday. Oh, because we got Lou. Yeah, correct.
2: Hi,
1: we got Lou on the line. Lou, how are you?
3: Hi, guys. Good, thanks.
2: It's Lulu.
3: It is Lulu.
0: Judge, how are you going to differentiate?
1: You took the words out of my mouth.
0: Yeah.
1: Lulu?
2: Don't say poo-poo.
1: You're now known as poo-poo. No. That wasn't even going to be in my brain. You idiot. You gave that to me.
2: No.
1: So, Lou, how are you? How's your general knowledge?
3: Okay, not great, but depends.
1: Don't worry, neither is Poo's. Poo, how are you feeling today?
2: I'm feeling great. I reckon this is the best Monday I've ever had in my life, so let's get into it, shall we?
1: You look great. All right, Lou, I'm going to read the questions. First to answer gets the point. No need to buzz in. Lou, are you ready?
3: I'm ready.
1: Poo, are you ready?
2: Yes.
1: Well, in that case, you versus Lou versus Poo. We're children. Begin now. Who won the men's singles final at the US Open?
2: Novak.
0: Novak.
3: No.
2: Ronaldo. Oh, he plays soccer.
1: AZ initials.
2: Anthony Zanko.
1: Alexander Zverev.
0: German.
1: German guy. He's actually won 9 times. So sorry. Mick Jagger was the lead singer for which band?
2: Queen.
3: Rolling Stones.
1: Oh, my days. Lou. Yeah, Lou, that's a point to you. In James Bond films, which single letter serves as the name for the chief of MI6? Hint, it's in the name.
2: 007.
1: Jesus Christ.
2: Bond.
3: V1?
1: M. In the name, MI6.
3: Oh.
1: Which Australian author wrote the New York Times best-selling book, Big Little Lies?
2: Oh, I should know this. I've read it. Late Leanne Moriarty.
0: Hey.
1: Nah.
3: I have no idea.
0: It is Leanne.
1: It's Moriarty.
2: Oh, don't.
1: You don't get it, Pooh. Who's Moriarty? It's like calling me Jack Archfale.
2: Yeah,
1: how many Oscars has Leonardo DiCaprio won?
2: 1.
1: That's correct, Pooh. Which 4 AFL teams are officially through to the semi-finals after last week's performances?
2: Brisbane Lions.
3: Dockers. Swans.
1: Yeah.
0: And one more.
3: Collingwood.
2: Crows.
0: No.
1: It's the Hawks. The rom-com She's the Man is a modern adaptation of which Shakespeare play?
3: Romeo and Juliet?
1: No.
2: King Lear?
3: Beth?
1: No. Twelfth Night. Mm. Name the actress who is making headlines over a controversial ad for sports betting company.
2: Sydney Sweeney.
1: That is correct. LHR is an acronym for which popular airport?
2: Los Angeles.
1: That is correct. Lou. Too bad, Poo. Name the 2 Melbourne teams that play in the Big Bash League.
2: LA Rams and 49ers.
0: They're both Melbourne something.
2: The Melbourne Storm, Melbourne's, the Melbourne big team.
1: That's the Melbourne Star, the Melbourne Renegades.
3: No.
1: Okay. 2 versus Lou, 2 to Poo. Okay.
0: Ooh.
1: Wow. Okay.
2: Who's having a bit of Monday, Lou or Poo? Lou wins.
1: Lou.
3: Yeah?
1: What is your favourite movie?
2: She's the Man.
1: You win, Lou! She got it right! Wow!
2: Go, Lou! Tickets for you!
0: It's Blunston. It's a Blunston voucher, actually.
2: Blunston voucher tickets for you.
0: Well done, Lou. Okay, we'll play You vs. Lou again tomorrow, I'm sure, on Triple M.
4: 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Certified chaos merchants. 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
28: Lou and Judge.
0: That's right, Lou and Judge here on Triple M. All thanks to the Ford Ranger, Australia's number one ute 3 years in a row. 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
1: You're dead right, we have. And geez, we've had some good entries, haven't we?
2: Oh, they've been so good. I can't wait to read them all.
1: Mate, well, we've got one. Build his own business while raising a young family, but still makes time to help his mates and give young people a chance to learn the trade. Oh, sounds like a young me.
2: almost the polar opposite, Jack.
1: Yeah, right. Okay, hurtful.
2: Like very, very opposite.
1: What about this one? Turns up early, fixes whatever needs fixing, and is always the first to lend a hand. Sounds like you.
2: Definitely sounds like me.
1: Also the opposite.
2: Oh.
1: You are the opposite of that.
2: So not very helpful.
1: We wouldn't be the ultimate sight legend.
2: No.
1: But these guys are.
2: They bloody are, that's right.
1: It's also all thanks to Australia's favourite ute, the Ford Ranger.
0: Very good job, Charchi. Up next, Lou, you're talking NFL.
2: Yeah, touchdown!
0: Ooh, bringing some of that to the
2: 49ers
0: show.
2: The 49ers and LA Rams.
0: On Lou and Charchi, Triple M. No.

0: You are listening to Triple M right now, every weekday, 2 till 4. It's Lou and Jarch.
1: Oh, it's been a big weekend of sport, hasn't it, lads?
2: Sorry, mate.
1: Said it's been a big weekend of sport, lads.
2: It has, yeah. Lad.
1: Why? Yeah. I went to the NFL, which was a pretty crazy experience. First, no, Jack, don't pull their faces, mate.
2: Sorry.
1: First game in Australia.
2: Yeah.
1: Sold out MCG in Melbs.
2: Looked, can I just say, looked electric.
0: Looked good.
1: It honestly was. It was crazy.
2: Planes
1: like it was
2: flying up.
1: Yeah. It was the coolest
2: smoke.
1: Vibes, fireworks, everything. It was the LA Rams home game. So they had like these, I don't know if they were fireworks, whatever they were going into the sky.
2: Yeah.
1: Cheerleaders, everything, music. Jonas Brothers played halftime. I reckon I was potentially the only person in the whole entire stadium wearing a Jonas Brothers t-shirt.
2: Oh, you were wearing a Jonas Brothers t-shirt?
1: Yeah, like that was my merch.
2: Proud of you.
1: Everyone else was in 49ers and LA Rams.
2: Shock horror. I mean, they're there to watch the footy.
1: No, I was there too, Jack, to watch the footy. I'll tell you what, slow game. They stop and start a lot.
2: Slame.
1: Great for drinks breaks.
0: True.
2: Good point, actually. I never thought about that because those games can last like 4 hours, can't
1: they?
2: Yeah,
1: it was 4 hours and we were in direct sunlight.
2: Gotcha.
1: And usually Melbourne's not that hot. I don't know. The sun was like,
2: punching
1: I reckon about,
2: you.
1: Yeah, 19, 20 degrees. I was dying. Jeans, boots,
2: oh,
1: T-shirt.
2: Oh, fair dinkum. Okay.
1: Oh, it was bad.
2: Yeah, and when you're, you know the worst thing about that? The back sweat.
1: Oh,
2: I get the back sweat of it.
1: Pits were dripping sweat.
2: Good.
1: But my friend, so I was with a great group of us and there was a row of boxes behind us where you know, famous people are and whatever.
2: Yeah.
1: And the door opens to one of them, like the window slides open and everyone turns around and everyone's like, oh my God, what the hell? It's the, like one of the most famous old NFL players. My friend Maddie just grabs her 49ers hat, walks straight up there, gets him to sign it. And everyone's like yelling out his name. So I start joining in. I'm going, yeah, Terry, I'm your Tezza. Go, Tezza Rice. And then everyone goes, it's Jerry.
2: Jerry.
1: So I've been yelling out. I've been going, yeah, Tez, I'm your Tezza. That's my boy, Tezza. It's Jerry Rice. Apparently he's like very famous.
2: I
1: think he had a fair few of those Super Bowl rings.
2: I just feel embarrassment for you.
1: Yeah.
2: I just feel embarrassed.
1: Like
2: because,
1: trying to join in with everyone.
2: Yeah, and then, like, because there's an element of that where it's like, you're a loud personality.
1: Yeah.
2: You love attention.
1: Oh.
2: You do.
1: Oh, no.
2: It feels, and it feels like, you know, you're trying to garner Terry's attention, but it was Jerry.
1: Yeah.
2: And so there's a real level of secondhand embarrassment there, bud.
1: Yeah, he won 3 Super Bowl titles with the San Francisco 49ers.
2: So Jerry Rice.
1: Yeah. You don't know Jerry Rice.
2: Not a clue.
1: He's a big deal.
2: Yeah.
1: So everyone was running out getting their hat signed and stuff.
2: Yeah.
1: Not me. Just thought it was Terry.
2: It's just his brother next to him.
1: Yeah.
2: That's Terry Rice. Like, he's an accountant.
3: He's like, what? I love the tax breaks that you give me, Terry. Well, you know, it's nice to be recognised.
1: Good old
3: finally.
1: Tezza.
3: It's actually Jerry getting all the bloody attention.
1: I was about to say Terry was loving it. Jerry was, though. He was like waving out the window, signing everyone's hats.
2: Man.
1: It was so cool. But yeah, number one thing was the Jonas Brothers. It would have been 4 minutes.
2: They did it. What do you mean?
1: Their show.
2: 4 minutes?
1: Yeah.
2: Why?
1: They just were really quick, and they didn't even sing Burning Up the full song. They did sing John Farnham.
2: No, I saw that.
1: That was awesome. It was great.
2: But surely that's one song.
1: Yeah, they sung like a snippet of 3 of their songs, from what I can remember.
0: Just a snippet of 3 of their songs.
2: Well, listen, like, for me personally, that would have been great, because I don't care about the Jonas
1: Brothers.
2: Yeah,
1: but not for me.
2: But for you, you
1: really
2: were
1: upsetting.
2: Stinging.
1: Yeah, really upsetting.
2: Hey.
1: I actually took my
2: top off.
1: Jonas Brothers top off.
2: That's the show, Jerry.
1: Yeah.
2: You're right. That's why he looks so happy.
0: Lou and Josh and Triple M up next. 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
1: The 30 seconds game.
0: Yes, and it's all to win tickets to the brand new film starring Brad Pitt, Heart of the Beast, in cinemas September 24.
2: How many Oscars has Brad won? Has he even won one?
0: He probably hasn't, to be honest, because they're...
3: I don't know if he's won an Oscar.
2: Which seems crazy to me.
3: Yeah, he's gross.
2: It's sad to think only Leo's won only one.
3: That's wild to me.
2: Yeah. What do you win it for? Revenant?
0: Yeah.
2: Rejuvenant?
3: Revenant. Nicolas Cage has won one.
2: No, he hasn't. For what?
0: Apparently Brad Pitt does have two Academy Awards, so there you go.
3: Okay.
2: Well, I need to know what movies, please.
3: Well, okay. We don't.
2: Just off air, I'd like to know. Cody's jumping in.
4: Once Upon a Time in Hollywood.
0: Nice. Yes. Okay, so you got Best Supporting.
4: Like 12 Years a Slave. Is that a movie?
0: Was he in that one?
3: Was he
4: was
3: that?
4: A producer or something.
0: Oh, was a producer.
2: God, he's a triple threat.
3: What's the other one?
2: Well, he's an actor, he's a producer, and he's just a great man.
3: The classic formula of a triple threat.
2: Okay, let's play our game. We've got Christina and Nikki on the line. How are we, ladies?
5: Good, thank you.
3: How are
5: Hello,
3: you?
5: I'm good, thanks.
3: That away.
2: That's the Monday spirit.
3: Okay, so basically the way that you're going to do it is, Christina, I'll be playing for you. Lou, you'll be playing for Nikki. Simple as this. LP will give us a topic. You girls then sort of bid over how many items of that topic you think that we can each name. It's sort of a game of bluff in a way, depending on the topic that we've got to be out of that. So if you say, "Oh, Judge can name 10 types of bears," I don't even know if there is.
2: I've got to do it. Grizzly bears.
3: Yeah,
0: I might have to change the topic now.
3: Oh, but Nikki, you might think Luke can name 12.
2: Yeah, oh my gosh, she's a crazy bear lady.
3: All right, let's do it. What's
0: the remember, okay. if the person who ends up playing can't do it, then the other
3: person
0: wins. Automatically wins.
3: That's
0: so
3: right.
0: A bit of strategy there. Today's topic is animals that you could realistically keep as a pet.
2: Oh, Nikki, I'm not feeling that confident today.
3: It's 30 seconds.
0: Yeah. 30 seconds. How many? So who's going to bid first?
5: Christina. I reckon 15.
2: Who's that?
5: Christina.
2: Okay. Nikki, do you think I can do more or less? I reckon
3: you can do more.
5: Oh, I'm going to say
3: you can do more.
5: Less.
0: Okay, does that mean
5: realistically,
0: that means 15.
5: But I'm not
0: faking you, Lou. Okay, that means 15 is where we're at. Jarch is going to have to do it.
3: That you can keep as pets?
0: Yep. 3, 2, 1, go.
3: Dog, cat, budgie, squirrel, rat, mouse, hamster, frog, turtle, salamander, axolotl, currawong, kookaburra, cockatoo, parrot. That's 15.
2: Wow.
0: Were we happy with all of those?
3: Yeah, what else? What else do you want me to do? Newt, goldfish. Yeah.
2: I'm happy with it. Take it. There you go, Christina. Sorry, Nikki.
5: Oh.
2: Not my day, but it was Jack and Christina's, that's for sure.
0: That's for sure.
3: That's for sure.
0: Lou and Jarch on Triple M. Oh, my goodness. That tickets for Heart of the Beast going to Christina. Woo-hoo! Lou and Jarch.
6: 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Certified chaos merchants. Triple M's Lou and Jarch for your early drive home.
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3: Afternoon, it's Emily Williams here. A prisoner has sent officers on a wild goose chase after escaping from Townsville Correctional Centre this morning. 27-year-old Adam Lawrence is serving a 1.5-year sentence for non-aggravated burglary. A date has not yet been set for when triple murderer Darryl Young will fight his sentence for killing three of his neighbours. The convicted murderer lodged an appeal on Friday, days after being handed three life sentences and a 40-year non-parole period, Queensland's harshest penalty. A jury found him guilty of shooting a family of four at his bogey property in 2022. Only one survived. The Premier has paid tribute to a Queenslander who's passed away while on holiday in Bali. The 29-year-old woman was walking along a path towards the edge of a cliff when she slipped and fell 80 metres on Saturday. David Crisafulli describing it as incredibly sad to have a life taken away in a heartbeat like that.
2: Triple M National News.
4: Hello, I'm Polly Bayfield. Police in Indonesia are investigating after the bodies of three people were found at a home in Bali. Officers say they belong to an Australian man and two children, and they're treating it as a suspected murder-suicide. Hundreds of steelworkers in South Australia are waiting to hear more on plans which could see them lose their jobs. Shadow Industry Minister Andrew Hastie is blaming the decision to shut a blast furnace at the steelworks in Whyalla on Labor's energy transition. Here he is.
5: It's costing Aussie heavy industry. It's costing Aussie families. It's putting more and more pressure on them.
4: No word yet from the Albanese government. Elsewhere, a man in his 50s has been taken to hospital after reports of a shark attack in Western Australia. Authorities were called to Glenfield Beach near Geraldton this morning. And a kick in the face and an absolute joke. They're just some of the things female Aussie athletes are saying about a sports betting ad starring Sydney Sweeney. In it, the actress appears mostly naked and she hasn't publicly commented.
6: Hims has arrived. Game-changing treatment plans for men to look better. Go to hims.com.au. Hims. Look better.
4: Nathan Cleary is free to play in Penrith's prelim final after avoiding suspension. The Panthers star has been hit with a Grade 1 dangerous contact charge, carrying a $1,000 fine with an early plea. And Sharks hope a brutal loss to Penrith has taken plenty out of the Roosters ahead of their do-or-die final. They meet at the Allianz Stadium on Saturday. Playmaker Nico Hines says Cronulla's extra day's rest could be a handy edge.
7: Yeah, slight advantage for sure. And I know their club and their staff will be doing what they can to make sure they recover well.
1: Don't fuel the fire this bushfire season. 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
8: Fine for the rest of today in Townsville. Tonight, down to 15. And tomorrow, fine with a high of 28. 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

0: a very fun No Undy Monday here, isn't it?
1: Yeah, I joined in for once.
2: Sorry, mate.
0: I see, I was still talking.
2: That's correct.
1: That's not how the show works.
2: That's correct. I apologise. Just start again. Same energy.
0: Oh, it's a very fun
1: Monday.
0: No,
1: we've got to
0: let him do it. It's all right. No, it's all good. No.
2: It's okay, buddy.
0: I think the point's gotten across. I think it's a bit weird if I go back to do
1: it. No! Really well.
0: Well done, Lou.
1: I just got up off the floor.
2: You've been laying on the floor. There. You literally just go to us on the floor. You lay outside. You go with your head back, looking up the roof. You go, I need to watch a movie. It's going to make me cry tonight.
0: What is wrong with you?
1: Not like The Notebook, like ball
2: you
1: my
2: want
1: eyes
2: a sad
1: out.
2: Movie.
1: Yeah, like the saddest movie you've ever heard
0: it's
1: of.
0: It's got to be dog stuff.
2: Marley and Me, mate.
0: Marley and Me, Red Dog.
1: Who's in there? Owen Wilson.
0: Yeah.
2: And Jennifer Aniston. Owen Wilson's so good.
1: He's a comedian, guys. You're not understanding the tears I want. I want to ruin my life.
2: If you don't think...
1: I want to ruin my life.
2: Yeah, darling. If you don't think Marley and Me will... Oh, I nearly swore.
1: Huh.
2: Will bugger you up.
1: What about Marley and You?
2: What does that mean?
1: I don't know. Wink. I know what you've been doing.
2: Now, sad movie.
1: Give us a call, 123-53 with your saddest movie ever. Oh. I want to bawl my eyes out.
2: Mm.
1: This is off the cuff. Cody, I've gone rogue.
2: Oh,
1: I've gone rogue. Spreadsheet? No, what's it called? Run sheet?
0: The phone lines have gone into meltdown, Lou. They've gone into meltdown.
1: God, there's that many people calling with sad movies.
2: Holy
1: Keep them coming, 123-53.
2: Wow, they've really lit up there. Oh,
1: there's one.
0: Happy to see how you said there's one. That gave away that there actually were no calls.
1: Oh, there's actually heaps coming up.
2: Well, should we answer a couple?
1: Yeah.
2: Yeah, I'll put it through.
1: The phone lines! They're all lit up!
2: We've struck a nerve!
1: Yes!
2: We've struck a nerve!
1: Christmas lights!
2: Holy dooly! Put them through! Don't even
1: get
2: them!
1: Put them through!
0: They're not putting them through and they're, in fact, vetting them.
2: They're definitely vetting them and not...
0: Here we go.
2: Nathan.
3: Hello.
1: Hi, Nath. What should I watch to make me cry?
3: My Sister's Keeper.
1: Heard of that.
0: That could be the one.
1: Heard of that. All right, I've got a list of here.
3: Devastating.
2: Is that about the Bra Keeper. Girls? The Bra Boys, my brother's keeper.
1: Niche reference. Okay, should we keep the phone calls coming?
2: I think what you should do, if you really want to cry, you should watch some of your latest TikToks you've made.
1: Oh, do you use that joke out there? Don't you dare think I'll give you credit for that, you dirty little dog.
0: Hey, keep them coming if you want.
1: Yeah, keep them coming.
0: Lou and Judge, we're talking
2: dirty little
0: the laziest things that you've ever done next.
1: No, I think we're
0: just going to keep saying...
2: Are we?
1: Yeah.
2: We're scrapping the lights.
0: We're doing something.
2: Lou
0: and Judge.

0: It's Lou and Josh on Triple M. Our number's 133353. Lou is looking for some really sad movies to cry to tonight.
1: Well, we weren't going to talk about this, but I just thought, live radio, man, let's just keep the break flowing.
2: Okay, man.
1: Dude, can I have a high five?
2: No.
0: Okay,
1: no.
0: Can I have a high five?
1: Can I get a high five from you?
0: Yeah. Just a little thing up there.
2: That's the weakest high five I've
0: ever
2: seen.
1: Okay, so I just said tonight, just a little bit of a vulnerable mood. I'd like a movie that I can cry to.
2: Yeah, why do women do that?
1: I don't know.
2: Steph does this all the time. And mates do it. They're like, I feel like crying tonight. I'm like, what's going on?
1: Yeah, or you, like, chicks love listening to the murder podcast.
2: True crime, mate.
1: Yeah, like, we'll be, like, going for a walk, like, sunshiny, you got your iced latte and your earphones, you're going to hear, like, and then he walked down the hallway.
2: Yeah. It's psycho. Hey, I tell you what.
1: Mm-hmm.
2: I'll tell you what movie starts sad.
1: Ooh.
2: That you don't expect.
1: I've got my list.
2: That'll bugger you up. Up.
0: I knew you were going to say that.
1: The one with the grandpa and the balloons.
2: Yeah.
0: The opening 10 minutes.
2: Have you watched the opening 10 minutes of that? Is like the most heart-wrenching stuff you'll see.
1: Okay, I've got Up on my list. But then does it get fun?
2: Yes, fun.
1: Probably not what I'm after.
0: I mean, just watch the first 10 minutes.
2: Nah, get your cry out and then enjoy yourself.
1: Nah.
2: Okay. Right. You want pure despair.
1: Okay, Stuart, what's your sad movie for me? I want proper tears.
2: Stuart Little.
3: It's called Hutchie,
1: okay.
2: Is that about a dog, mate?
3: Yeah, it is. It's got Richard Gere in it.
1: Oh, I love Richie.
2: It's not about hamsters, it's about a dog.
3: I'm 42 years old. I watched that last week. I cried like a baby.
1: Oh, I love that, Stu. Get those tears out, my guy.
2: The dog movies will get you, won't
1: okay.
2: they?
1: Okay, I'm writing a whole list of these. Thanks, Stuart.
2: Steve.
4: Hello.
2: How are you, mate?
1: Hey, Steve.
2: What movie?
4: I'm good. How are you?
2: Good, Russ. What movie are you recommending for Lou?
4: Bridge to Terabithia.
1: Okay, now what's this one about?
2: Is this
1: again?
2: A just war a movie?
1: Quick synopsis.
4: It is Josh war. Hutcherson
1: yep.
4: when he was a young fella.
2: Yeah.
1: Mm-hmm.
4: It's a family movie all yep. about your imagination.
2: Okay.
4: It's great. It is one of my favourite movies.
2: Yep.
4: I just watched it with my 10-year-old the other night, and, the tears.
2: Okay.
4: Lou.
0: Okay.
1: I like this.
2: Bridge to Terabithia.
1: A lot of men calling up with tears. This is good.
2: Tony.
0: Healthy.
1: Very healthy.
5: Hello.
1: Hey, Tony.
5: How are you?
1: Good, thank you. How are you?
5: Good, I'm good. Beaches with Bette Midler.
1: Okay, what's that about?
5: It's about a friendship and death.
2: Ooh.
5: And I first saw it in a cinema about 30 years ago, and there was not one woman walk out of there without her makeup smudged all over her face.
1: Oh,
2: okay.
1: You've got me there, I reckon. I've got these all written down. I watched them all week.
2: Mm-hmm.
1: Just come crying every day to
2: great,
1: work.
2: Great.
1: Okay, Mike.
6: Hey, guys. How you going?
2: Good, Mike. How you going?
6: Yeah, pretty good. My one's a bit from left field, but The Green Mile.
2: Oh, that will get you.
1: Is that the one with Tom Hanks?
2: Yeah. Jail,
6: yeah,
2: magic.
1: Brilliant. Yes.
6: That is,
2: mate.
6: Movie, brilliant cast, but, right at the end, you'll be bawling your eyes out. Every time I watch it, I still do.
2: It's almost impossible not to.
1: Yeah, that's a great movie.
2: All right. Thanks, mate. Rod, talk to us.
7: Hey, how you going?
1: Good, hey, Rod.
2: What's going to get Liz? Waterworks going.
7: A Dog's Purpose.
0: Oh, yeah.
1: I've heard about that.
2: Oh, God, I can't
7: see it. Yeah, multiple lives of the one dog trying to make his owner's life happy. Yeah,
2: very sad. You've nearly got her now, mate. Hey, I tell you what else will really get you. Gal Gadot's new movie about the runner or whatever. It's the acting that will make you cry. Not good. Not good. So if you want to cry at the pictures, I'd duck out and see that.
1: Perfect.
0: Brendan's got one more for you, Lou.
1: Okay, Brendan, hit me.
8: Bellbird. It's a New Zealand movie. Very sad. The mum kind of does everything for the son and the father, and then she was going off to a little, like she was in a choir sort of thing, and on the way to that performance thing, she must have had a car accident.
0: Is that a spoiler?
8: Oh, yeah. Probably.
1: Oh, now you've got me almost. No.
0: Kind of a spoiler, Brendan.
1: Well, now you're making me cry if you spoil the movie for me.
8: It's worth it, though.
2: All right.
0: Okay,
1: he's been
0: all
1: faded
0: right.
1: down. Help, he just faded.
0: Right, let's see if we can make Lou cry just right here, right now,
1: yeah.
0: next
1: oh,
0: on Lou and Josh.
2: Can't make you cry.
0: Yeah.

0: It's Lou Ajarch on Triple M for your Knowendy Monday.
1: Well, Lou, you've had a bit of a big weekend.
2: That's not even a stat. I just felt like crying tonight.
1: No, it's exactly why. You're vulnerable today. There's a bit of dust on the shoulders. And you've said to us you feel like a good cry tonight.
2: Like I want like a proper movie that's going to make me bawl my eyes out.
1: You do. Now,
2: I'm going to be puffy little eyes tomorrow.
1: We thought that we'd try and just give you what you wanted here in the studio.
0: Mm.
2: So I'm watching, four movies, five movies?
1: Mine's real short.
2: Is it videos? You're going to show me videos?
1: It's a video. Mate, it nearly dropped me in the corner over there while I was searching for videos.
2: Okay. So I'm scared.
1: It's a man. It's a man.
2: Yeah.
1: Walking down the hallway with his dog who's literally on his last legs, like he's dying. Mm. Oh, mate, it actually...
2: Oh.
0: Hold, is there volume to this?
2: Oh,
0: no.
1: Sorry.
0: Oh, it's just music.
2: Oh, no, he's laying on the ground.
0: Describe the video, please.
1: He's carrying his dog because he can't walk.
2: Oh, no, and it's a Dalmatian. Oh, and then he's sitting down. He's, like, bawling his eyes out.
0: Why did we start so punchy? That's so punchy to bring a dog into it.
1: Well, because the dogs get you. It hasn't dropped her.
2: Hasn't dropped me yet.
1: It nearly dropped me. You're a psychopath. Nothing will make you cry, you heartless witch.
0: Are you going next, Cody?
1: What's wrong with you?
0: Okay.
2: Heartless witch.
1: Jesus Christ.
2: Okay, maybe I don't have tears. This is quite concerning.
1: Yeah.
0: Cody's up. Eve, you got yours?
3: I've got audio.
0: Okay.
3: I've got audio. We can't listen to the whole thing. Bit topical. It's a dad that realised his daughter was on
2: the
4: plane. John Wayne Airport on June 6th. I gave her a hug. And I watched her walk down the ramp to her plane.
0: Oh,
4: and I got through security without boarding pass.
2: Oh, my God.
4: 25 years. The world has changed. That event changed the world.
0: Right.
2: Oh, yeah, okay, that'll get me.
0: That's,
2: yep.
0: Yeah, okay, Cody's just camping it in your face.
2: I'm like literally welling up. Cody. It's just getting closer and closer. I'm like, I've got some tears in my eyes.
0: I didn't realize how hectic we were going with it.
1: Well, what are you, mate? It's trying to make a cry.
0: Okay. Well, mine's just a bit more.
2: I did cry at Finding Nemo.
0: Mine's kind of feel good a little bit.
2: Okay, that's maybe perhaps a bit better.
0: So it's just hold it up.
2: Cody just shoving it in my face.
0: I'll come over. One sec.
1: You go. Get over there.
0: It's kind of like these two. It's these two women that have been stopped in New York, and they're these old ladies.
5: Would you mind telling me the great story of how you two met?
6: We're definitely besties.
0: Yeah. Feel good for me.
6: We met at college, 1977. Yes.
5: What is your favorite thing about her?
6: Her heart. She's such a soft, sweet person.
5: What's your favorite thing about her?
0: It's girlhood. It's
1: not for me, mate.
2: Seeing that judge is shaking his head, going, nah.
1: Have you got one, Ash?
2: Oh, now everyone's coming to the studio, going,
1: I've got one. I think that'll really make you cry.
2: What is it?
7: You're just here for this.
0: What is that?
2: He just pulled up one of my TikToks. That's good stuff.
1: Oh, TikTok. Okay.
2: I'm going to watch those movies tonight. Not all of them, otherwise I will not sleep. Okay. But I'll pick one of them and report back.
1: Oh, I do.
0: Lou and Josh, Triple M. Hey, you know what might make you cry? We've got a little machine here that electrocutes you.
1: Oh,
0: and we're going to play for electric.
2: Awesome. Thanks,
0: Ice
2: guys.
0: Ice House tickets.
1: Forgot to tell you.
0: It's called Electric Lou. Next on Triple M.
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1: 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It shocks me, but you don't know who. 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
0: Electric Lou or Jarch.
2: Wow, this is fun.
3: So angry.
0: This is for Ice House tickets, what we're going to be doing.
2: This is for Ice House tickets because they're going to be here ripping and tearing. You can win tickets. It's a very simple game.
3: No.
2: We came up with this game without Lou in the room.
3: That's
2: she just found
3: point.
2: Out of it. She's fuming.
3: I literally had no idea about this game. And then you're like, oh, you've got Electric Lou today. And I was like,
2: dude,
3: what?
2: You know what's crazy? I could not care less.
3: I know, but the funny thing is, Jarch goes, he goes, you were in the meeting room, champion. And I was like, no, I wasn't. And then you were like, yeah, you were. And then Cody was like, no, she wasn't. And
2: it's a
3: like,
2: pretty good impression of me, actually.
3: So you've just...
2: Thanks for doing that. Yeah. I appreciate it.
3: So you've just come up with this game to ruin my life.
2: Well, basically...
0: Well, it's because Ice House have a song, Electric Blue.
2: Yeah.
0: And your name's Lou, so it just made sense.
3: Sure, you can come up with another game.
2: Nah. We've got a tens machine, right? So this is bloody... This is used for pregnancy, I believe. Essentially,
3: contractions.
2: When Steph was giving birth, I had one of these. I got a bad back. I had it on my back up full ball.
3: While she was giving birth.
2: That is correct.
3: You are a piece of work.
2: Why?
3: Mate.
2: My dad was on a tractor when mum was giving birth to me. I was in the room at least. I was just drilling myself with a tens machine. But this is what we're going to do. We've got the tens machine. Okay. We've got callers on the line. Well, we will.
0: We will. Yes.
3: One caller. So
2: we will have. Callers. Well, I think there'll be callers. I think you'll find Louisa on the line. We've got to sing an Ice House song, right? With this going. One of us has to act. One of us will be getting electrocuted. You need to discern which one is which. So it's like, oh, I think Lou was actually getting shocked as you sing. So you got to, you know, and you got to.
3: So it might be me. It might not.
2: I
3: feel a bit sick. I might go home.
2: I've got it on my neck. On my neck right now. I just want to show you.
3: Oh, because you can't. And then you can have a feel. Out, mate.
2: So I'm just gonna this is actually because it makes you involuntary. Ready? God. I'm gonna turn it up. Oh.
3: No.
0: Seriously? Is that no.
3: Are you joking?
2: I swear to God. Hold on. What's this?
0: Are you being fair?
2: I swear to God, what's this?
3: No, seriously? No.
2: That's up full ball.
3: Are you joking?
2: Now I'm going to give it, I'm just going to put it on your hands.
3: No, Jack, I don't want to play this game.
2: Trust me. Put your wrists. You've got to play. Wrists. Roll your hands over. Wrists. You're okay.
0: Okay.
2: Now I'm going to go soft on you.
3: What if I go into cardiac arrest or something? Oh my God. Please don't go too much. Oh, whoa, whoa. Ah, stop. Stop.
0: Oh, my God. Goodness.
2: Okay. I gave you a bit of a nudge there. No. I gave you. What does it feel like on your wrists, actually? Let me have a go on the wrists. Okay, let's see what you just felt. Oh, I can't stop it.
0: Really?
3: See? Now you see what I
2: felt. Okay. My hands seized up and I couldn't.
3: You keep going as well.
2: I was like, take a strong hand.
0: We're going to play this for real next.
3: Are you that much?
0: If you want to win Ice House tickets, make sure you've gone to the Triple M win page to enter. We'll do that next. Electric Lou on Lou and Jarch.

0: 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You can get your tickets this Friday at teglive.com.au, or you can win them right now with this.
1: I just scream every time. It shocks me, but you don't know who. Electric Lou. Oh, Judge.
0: Electric Lou or Judge.
2: Oh, wow. So I didn't approve the segment. I happened to be away during the meeting. And Judge is just going, yeah, beautiful. I'll approve that on behalf of Lou.
3: Yeah, but the thing is, Lulu, either of us could be getting electric Lou'd.
2: I know, but it's still the terrifying thought of it, you know?
3: Yeah.
2: I wouldn't have approved it.
3: Well,
2: that's for sure.
3: This is why we get to do fun stuff when you're away. You know, otherwise we'd just be a boring old show. Yeah, exactly right.
2: Okay, so one of us will be singing.
3: Well, we're both singing.
2: Yeah, Ice House song.
3: One of us is connected to a little TENS machine that's going to pump us full of electricity.
2: Electricity?
3: I don't know. I'm scared.
2: You just say electricity. Where's Trish?
3: I was channeling my inner bloody what's his name, Sean Connery.
2: Sean Connery.
3: Bagels and cream cheese. Electricity.
2: Mm. So yeah, one of us will be singing with the TENS machines on. You have to work out who's telling the truth to score the double pass to Ice House.
3: That's right. We're just going to sing a simple song. One of us has to act that we're getting electricityed. The other one has to actually get electricityed.
0: Correct. Well, identify Electric Lou or
3: Electric Judge. Now, do you want to go first, kid?
2: Yeah, let's talk to her. We've got Shannon on the line.
3: Shannon, how you going?
4: Hey, guys. I'm going good. How are you guys going?
3: Very well, thank you.
2: You got a lovely pep in your step. I don't. I'm terrified.
3: I'm terrified.
4: I had a sip of coffee today. Okay. I would be terrified if I were you.
2: Oh, great.
4: Good luck.
0: Okay. Great.
2: Great support for Judge and I.
3: Okay.
0: Who's going to sing first?
3: You sing first, Lily.
2: Okay, I'll go first.
0: Okay. Let's get into it.
2: I just freeze every time you see through me, and it's all over you. Electric blue. Into the standing, waiting, parking lights. I'm breaking through. Electric blue.
0: Oh. Wow. Now we don't know. Was that good acting, or was she getting electrocuted? Well, we'll have to.
3: Interesting.
0: Okay, Judge, time for you to do some singing.
3: Oh, no.
0: Okay.
3: Okay. I just freeze the dance, baby. So are you. I'm just freeze. Help me, baby. We run to the center. Electrically. Get off me.
0: Oh. Interesting. Oh. Okay. Shannon, it's over to you. Who was being electrocuted?
4: Oh, that was a hard one. Because you guys were both, like, on par, to be honest. Probably ding, ding, ding number two.
3: The judge. Oh, sweetheart.
2: Yes.
3: I was acting!
0: You are incorrect.
2: That was really good acting, Judge. My arm.
3: I could see your arm tensing up.
0: Okay, now.
2: I don't even know what I was singing.
0: We've got one more listener who heard the singing but did not hear Shannon's guess. Okay, so we've got Neil.
3: Neil, how are you, mate?
0: Bringing Neil back in. Who do you think was being electrocuted, Neil?
5: I don't know. Maybe she go a bit harder on both of them. Mm. I'll go Lou. I don't know. I didn't have a clue. It's too hard to tell. Good actors.
0: You're correct.
2: You've done it.
0: Well done.
5: Oh, there we go.
2: That was horrible, Neil. My arm was like shaking in the wind.
3: Hey, can I just say,
5: for the greater good.
3: This is a great segment.
2: It's not.
3: Great segment. Mate, congrats. You're going to go see Ice House. Rock and roll.
5: That is sensational.
0: Wow.
5: So
0: we will have a video up at Lou and Judge of everything that just went down. If you want to win Ice House tickets just for playing that game, get to the Triple M win page now. It's Lou and Judge from Triple M.
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0: Louis Judge on Triple M. It's time to bid farewell to this No Andy Mundy.
1: God, we've had a show. You tried to make me cry.
2: You've just had a shocker. Because of the
1: electrical machine.
2: Remember that electrical machine.
1: We tried to make me cry, then we've electrocuted me. cheers, guys. Awesome
2: cheers,
1: Monday.
2: Cheers, guys.
1: Cheers.
2: Oh, cheers to sit on.
1: Thank God it's the last break.
2: No, really well.
1: Really well, we're going home. DM's about the worst gift you've ever received or given. Mm. Laurel Wicker said, my dad got leftover Chinese from a friend for his 21st.
0: Pretty good.
1: Oh, I'd love some fried rice for dinner. That'd be awesome.
2: Yeah, can I? Sorry, something just sparked in my brain. Mum's birthday on the weekend.
1: Was it?
2: Yeah, it was on Saturday.
1: Oh, I forgot to text
2: her. Don't worry about it, darling. You were busy.
1: Okay.
2: You know how she owned a shop, Paper Dolls House in Walker?
1: Yeah.
2: And Dad got her a voucher to her own shop?
1: Yeah.
2: Guess what he got her this year for her birthday?
1: No, he didn't.
2: A Paper Dolls House voucher.
1: No, he didn't.
2: I honestly think...
1: the shop she used to own.
2: Yeah.
1: Milo!
2: Just go somewhere else.
1: Jump online or ask you to do something.
2: He doesn't know how to jump online.
1: No, but ask you to get something.
2: Nah, he doesn't care.
1: Okay, one more.
2: Sorry.
1: For my 18th, the one and only gift from my biological dad was a CD of him singing. Nah. Oh, today's been too much for me. We're out of here.
2: Yeah, catches.
3: 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It takes you and a Ranger.
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18: Hello, I'm Polly Bayfield, and in the last hour we've had this from South Australia's Premier about a decision that's put hundreds of jobs at risk.
19: It was always the intention that it would close, but the new owner will still have to recapitalise in the steelworks to bring in new equipment to ensure that we retain a sovereign steelmaking capability in this country.
18: Peter Malinauskas is giving an update on news that the blast furnace at a steelworks in Whyalla will shut down. It's after the company that owns it went into administration last year. Police in Indonesia are investigating after the bodies of three people were found at a home in Bali. It's being treated as a suspected murder-suicide. A cap on students and no visas at all for the families of skilled migrants are part of One Nation's plans to slash immigration by 750,000 places over 3 years. The Albanese government and opposition claim it would cause a recession. And a man's been taken to hospital after a shark attack in Western Australia. Emergency services were called to a beach near Geraldton this morning.
20: 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Look better.
18: Sport. The NRL charge sheet is in with Nathan Cleary escaping suspension after Penrith's win over the Roosters. He's instead been hit with a grade one charge, meaning he can pay a fine and play the preliminary final. The Roosters and Sharks face off at Allianz Stadium on Saturday. Meanwhile, ICEO has told us his pec injury is going all right, but he's glad to have a week off to rest now.
21: No, it's going all right, Sam. It can't be helped, so it's just dealing with it. But no, it's traveling better than what I could hope for, so no dramas.
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24: Fine for the rest of today in Townsville. Tonight, down to 15. And tomorrow, fine with a high of 28. 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
23: Queensland, it's knockoff time. 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We've got two blokes ready to join you. Ben Dobbin, Elliot Lovejoy. Wherever you are across this great state of Queensland, This is Triple M's Rush Hour with Dobbo and Elliot.
0: A show live out of Queensland for every single Queenslander. Monday afternoon, the 14th of September. Ben Dobbin? Nay. Our favourite blokeette steps in instead. Georgie Parker, well, two favourite blokes in the opener. I think of more of you than a blokeette, by the way. Georgie Parker, hello.
1: Nice to see you, nice to see you. Yeah, Dobbo, look, I think it's been brewing for a while.
0: What's this?
1: Like, just a little bit of sickness from the great man.
0: The breakdown.
1: Yeah, he works hard, he works hard. You know, Dolphins win, Lions win. He probably had a bit of celebrating to do.
0: Oh, you reckon he got on the gas with Gordy and the boys?
1: Yeah. Absolutely not. He's got twins at home. He's in bed. But it's nice to be here. Can't wait.
0: Well, I mean, we've got CEO Day today. Mal Watts, the Brisbane Bullets kick off their season this week and the mix of everything else that's happening. He'll stop by after five.
1: Yeah, I like going to the basketball.
0: The best family-friendly sport, yeah, I think, in the country for me.
1: Court sports are that, yeah, and netball, both, yeah, really good because my attention span, you know, I'm not an iPad generation, but yeah, my brain suggests otherwise. So
0: we'll have to touch on the Hyrox competitor that pushed through quite literally everything to get to her finish line this weekend.
1: We've all felt like we wanted to do that while we were training.
0: Defecate whilst in a,
1: yeah, well, obviously, if you
0: setting,
1: train hard, yeah, but I don't do it. I
0: don't
1: stop.
0: Train that hard, no.
1: But she won as well, didn't she?
0: Yeah, she
1: anyway,
0: went
1: we'll
0: on to
1: get
0: win
1: into that,
0: yeah,
1: next.
0: I mentioned CEO Day. We're going to start with the man that is leading the charge off the field for your mighty Dolphins.
1: Mate, I tell you what, I go for the Crows. We got pumped, but doesn't matter because, yeah, my actual number one love, the Dolphins. They're through to another round of finals.
0: The Finns are up. They are through to a prelim. They are one win away from a grand final appearance.
1: Would be good if they won first year of my supporting them, wouldn't it?
0: Are you saying that that would...
1: I think it'd be the reason. After I kicked that amazing goal on the ground.
0: You did the charity kick.
1: I think
0: the
1: they won seven on a trot after that.
0: Yeah.
1: Yeah. So.
0: Okay. Sure, you played a part. This bloke, slightly bigger role. He's the CEO of the club. They're getting ready for a prelim. He was there on Saturday too when they beat the Warriors. All the emotions are walked through with Terry Reida and hopefully get an idea of exactly what day next week that prelim will be. It's against the Chooks or the Sharks. Terry Reida, the Dolphins boss, joins us next on Triple M.

0: Live across Queensland on Triple M, the Rush Hour. You are Dobbo and Elliot. Georgie Parker in with us today. And officially, the Dolphins are through to a prelim.
1: It's the Dolphins taking on the Wahs. This will be six again. Here goes Herbie. Wow. Farnworth is over for a try. The hammer goes over the halfway. Gets it back to Farnworth. He's still got the hammer. He pops it over the top. Oh, maybe the try of the year. This will be a try, Bostock. Bostock's claimed it.
2: He slams the ball down, and that's the match winner.
1: Dolphins have had a win. 26 points to 16 over the Warriors. A big win in Auckland.
0: Joining us now, their CEO, he was over with the team in New Zealand, Terry Reader. Welcome, number one. Can you walk us through the emotions at full time, what you allowed yourself to feel?
3: No, you're right. Just listening to that again, obviously there was a lot of emotion. It was a big night for the club, and to go over there and do that. It was a hostile environment, and not a lot went our way, certainly early on, until the game sort of settled down into a proper cycle. But you know, to win like we did in the end, it was a lot of emotion, and you know, a big moment. And now what about the prize that we secured to come back and play a grand final qualifier at Suncorp? And you'd think in front of a sellout 50,000 plus crowd in Brisbane in week three is something that you know, is not lost on us, and can't wait for it.
4: How did you feel first maybe 15 minutes compared to the last 15 minutes?
3: It certainly was a hostile environment over there. It was certainly was a Warriors home game, and at Go Media there, it's certainly like it doesn't matter even if it's not a final, it's a hard place to go and win, and their fans are very much behind their team, and it's close, loud, and they certainly let the ref know what they thought of everything that was happening in the game. And hostile is probably the greatest way to describe it, but you're right, it's certainly quietened down in the last 15, that's for sure, when our boys did what they did and got the results. So no, it was a wonderful occasion for the club, and you know, even better coming back knowing you got a week off and to get ready and get ready to go in front of a home crowd here at Suncorp is going to be amazing.
4: Well, we can do that hostile environment in a home game in a couple of weeks' time. But now, you guys are still a really, really young club, and so obviously every team's got goals and ambitions. But did you genuinely expect a few years in to be winning a final?
3: Well, I think people forget the last 2 years we've gone one win short of making the finals and had to win in the last round to do it 2 years ago and didn't, and just come up short finishing a one win outside the top eight. You know, we've run 16 out of our last 18 games, so certainly coming in with lots of momentum. The team's in wonderful form, and you saw that on the weekend. So you finish in the top four and you give yourself a chance to win it, and now we have a grand final qualifier at home, and hopefully we'll be hostile for whoever turns up. And what a wonderful occasion for our fans, but also for the city, and can't wait.
0: Terry Reader, the CEO of the Dolphins, with us this afternoon on Triple M's Rush Hour. Staying with us next, because I think we have at least a bit of an idea of exactly when that Dolphins prelim will be in a couple of weeks, and of course how you can get your tickets. It will no doubt sell out. We'll get more info from the boss of the Dolphins, Terry Reader. Stays at Triple M's Rush Hour next.

0: Live across Queensland on Triple M, the Rush Hour, you with Dobbo and Elliot. Georgie Parker with us today as well. And if you are just joining us, ahead of them getting ready for their first ever prelim, what a story it is after the Dolphins beat the Warriors on Saturday night. We are joined by their CEO, that is Terry Reader. I'm sure you've got Volandis on speed dial, the NRL boss. Have you had any indication what day of the week that final might be? And for those that are, you know, chomping at the bit to get their tickets, what's the best way for a Dolphins fan to sort of stay in the loop? Just follow the website?
1: Well, it's probably a little bit unusual that the week three dates and times of what was happening week three didn't come out last night, because I think that's happened in previous years. And speaking with the guys at the Panthers today, we're keen to get that, because the thing it does is our training schedule for this week, but also into next week, is affected by when the game is and having the right setup and the boys getting to freshen up and when they come back. So we're keen to understand that. And, you know, with the Warriors game over against the Knights on the Sunday night in Auckland, you would think the Panthers play Sunday, and then, you know, the Dolphins either be on the Saturday or the Friday, you would think, but we don't know that, and certainly not confirmed. We're just waiting to hear, but we're hoping that we'll get that sooner rather than later, because it does have an impact on the schedule for the boys this week, and obviously having everything in place so they know what's going on for the rest of this week and next week.
0: Isn't it funny, the romanticism of rugby league? You either play the Roosters or the Sharks. Now, the Roosters, you played in your first ever game. Of course, the Artie Beetson medal is part of that one as well. Such a special rivalry. On the other side of things, the Sharks are the last team to beat you when they pulled your pants down in Redcliffe. Terry, is there a preference, purely from a fan's point of view, is there one team you'd rather over the other? I'm not talking matchups or whatever, but is there a team you'd love to see the Dolphins play in 2 weeks?
1: Well, like you said, what you just talked about then, doesn't matter who it is, because you got the romance of, you know, we played the Roosters in the first ever game, and you know, obviously the Artie Beetson connection to it. But also, everyone's loved to comment on that last game coming out of the Origin period, where we did get beaten convincingly by the Sharks, and it was the last time the team lost. So we have no preference, and I'm sure our fans don't either. It'll be full no matter who we play. We just can't wait to get it confirmed and get it on sale and look forward to it.
0: Well, I'm sure Herbie Farnworth won't pay for a breakfast across Redcliffe the next couple of weeks. God, he was good Saturday night.
2: He probably
0: night.
2: Didn't anyway.
0: That's fair. Terry Reader, the CEO of the Dolphins, as you should be, mate, just absolutely elated we are for you, the team at Triple M as well, through to a prelim. It's a wonderful story. I'm sure we'll catch up over the next couple of weeks before you take on either the Chooks or the Sharks. We always appreciate your time, and congrats again.
1: No, thank you very much, guys. And I did laugh at the start when, you know, still got Dobbo got credited, even though he's not in the studio having a sickie today. So, I missed having a few of his questions, but I think you've done a better job than him, guys. And I loved it.
0: Dobbo.
1: Last but not least, fins up. Thanks very much, guys.
0: Fins up. Good on
2: Mine's
0: you.
2: Mine's been up for months.
0: That's Terry Reader, the CEO of the Dolphins. All your NRL finals, of course, live right here on Triple M and the Listener app.
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4: We're in the clear of any major incidents or accidents across Townsville. We do have a little bit of slowing down for Boundary Street from Reed Park through to Charters Towers Road through Hermit Park, and clear run for the Ring Road, which is great news for your afternoon. The Bruce Highway, no dramas in either direction, just a little bit of stop-start traffic for University Road past MacArthur Drive. 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

0: Live across Queensland on Triple M, the Rush Hour. You were Dobbo and Elliot. Dobbo away today. Georgie Parker joins us, and we do it for Penrite Oil, what's green, gold, and 100 years strong. Penrite Oil now proudly wearing the Australian-made logo, 100 years and still driven. Look, all the good news stories are the Dolphins through to a prelim, the Lions much the same, but the news is being dominated by a different sport for very different circumstances. Hyrox is the new, I won't say fad, it's a very popular competition for fit people.
1: It's like the new CrossFit, right? Yep. So it was developed essentially for gym goers so they could have their own competitions. It's you're running, you're doing gym exercises, you're running again.
0: It's very impressive.
1: Very, very hard. It takes you like 2 hours to do, doesn't it? Yep. Something like that. I'm never going to do one.
0: I bought a hat that says Hyrox on it just so it looks like I do it. It's a pure one, but I never actually
1: bought it. That's not going to make you look cool. I'm going to tell you that right now.
0: Well, this woman didn't care how she looked in a Hyrox competition over the weekend. It was in China, I believe, and she went on to win the whole thing, so power to her. She was unwell in the pants mid-competition, and it's created quite a stir on social media.
1: Yeah, so she, often when you're pushing yourself to extremes, I mean, I've had the feeling before.
0: I was going to say, you've been to Olympic Games as a competitor, you've played AFLW, you've pushed your body to extremes.
1: Yeah, you do. So when you're running some really hard sessions, sometimes you do have these feelings where you might go, oh my goodness.
0: My body's failing me.
1: I don't have much control there. But then do you know what I do? I just kind of slow down a little bit because I don't actually feel like having a brown tsunami out my butt.
0: So, how do you pick your words so carefully for a good 90 seconds, then transform into brown soup anyway?
1: Or butt soup.
0: No,
1: I don't want...
0: stop.
1: Sorry.
0: Georgie, this is what I don't want. 133353, I do want to open the phones.
1: You don't want butt
0: but
1: chat.
0: I don't want this to be a brown tsunami. The way we can word this, 133353, like the CrossFit competitor, and people have had a go at her online. I don't necessarily understand
1: that. She literally put on her social media, a win's a win, however you get it done.
0: Fair play to her. When did your body betray you? 133353, and that could open up to any story. It could be that you walked down the aisle and did your ACL. It could be similar tales to this champion that competed at the new CrossFit and things didn't
1: have to plan. Have you had something on par that's not pooping yourself?
0: She will hate me telling this story. We did Disneyland.
1: But I'm going to do it anyway.
0: Because she doesn't listen a lot to the radio these days because she doesn't like me. My missus and I went to Disneyland last year in Orlando, and it's just America. The food gets you in different ways. In the middle of the busiest strip in Orlando on the way to Disneyland, she jumped out of a moving car to find a bathroom.
1: Because she needed to.
0: She was the unhappiest person at Disneyland that day.
1: But she made it.
0: 133353, did your body betray you? I mean, again, this producer Katie's saying mine failed me at social indoor cricket. It's a very different thing. I tore a calf. Athletes do that.
1: Yeah, they do. I was on a bus once and then I'm like, oh my God, I'm going to vomit. And then literally I was like, I'm going to get off, do it on the outside, did it all over the floor of the bus. And I just had to say, sorry, and leave. Like, what do you do? Sometimes you can't help it.
0: No, and it's the same with this CrossFit woman. She won the whole competition. Power to her.
1: I haven't yet.
0: Nah. Well,
1: my sphincter is in.
0: Oh, can we? Some of your choice of words. You're nearly 40 years of age.
1: What?
0: Grow up. 133353.
1: I'm just a teenager.
0: When did your body betray you like this poor woman at the CrossFit Games, Hyrox Games? She still won. Power to it. We're going to take your calls right after this on Triple M's Rush Hour. Dobbo Elliott and today, Georgie Parker.

0: Live across Queensland on Triple M, the Rush Hour, you with Dobbo and Elliot. Dobbo away today. So Georgie Parker joins us. And the biggest story across the globe, I mean locally, we're obviously talking the Dolphins through to a prelim, the Lions as well, but this is dominating the news.
1: It's the lady who shat herself.
0: Well, mate, I've been trying to be so subtle with word choice around this. She was in a high rocks competition, which I've compared to CrossFit.
1: And she pushed herself to the limits.
0: She did. There you go.
1: And she was unbelievable. She won.
0: But she
1: and I can't. I wouldn't even be able to finish one. Let's put that out there.
0: I do want to say, compared high rocks to CrossFit.
1: No, I said it's the new sort of version of it. It's a gym based exercise.
0: That many people have texted through Triple M's Rush Hour saying completely different things. Don't mix the two together. So
1: do
0: I'm
1: you
0: just
1: know a hockey player actually
0: on.
1: Created high rocks? There you go. Fun fact. Let's Mary from Waco.
0: Pretty boring.
1: When did your body... Righto, legend. Mary from Waco, when did your body fail you?
2: Good afternoon. So my body failed me about 3 weeks ago. I'm in a moon boot. I broke my foot in front of about 600 people. I was at my daughter's school graduation, and the thing is that I jinxed myself because... One of the other parents said, nearly fell over, and I said to my son, don't let that be me.
1: Oh.
2: And then 5 minutes later, it was my turn to head down to the podium where my daughter was getting her certificate. And the weird thing is I got down the stairs, like I don't even know what I tripped over.
0: So
2: it was like my foot just gave way, but yeah. So 6 weeks... And yeah,
0: busted foot. Were you able to persevere? Like you fell down, you'd obviously done something bad, but you wanted to persevere for your daughter. Were you able to get up, walk it off, and get through with the certificate?
2: I was offered, you know, seats and everything. I'm like, no, if I sit down, I won't get back up.
0: Yeah.
2: What'd
0: your daughter think?
2: Yeah.
0: Of it?
2: She was embarrassed, obviously, but she was suitably concerned, so that was nice.
1: You needed some attention too.
0: If my mum had done that to me at school, not done that to me, you know what I mean?
1: Yeah.
0: I would have been mortified. Let's go to Broadbeach up next. Dan, when did your body betray you? What happened?
3: At a 40th.
0: Go on.
3: I was 40th at a Bucks party.
0: Right.
1: Always and, good stories from Bucks parties at 40 years old, isn't it?
3: Lunchtime and I'd had already half a bottle of scotch.
1: Yeah.
3: And then someone pulls out one of those remote control skateboards.
1: Oh, yeah.
0: They always say drinking skateboard, Dan. Yeah, keep going.
3: Yeah, I had a half bike in the backyard, basically, in the 90s. So I was onto it back then. And then next thing they pulled out a ramp, jump ramp.
1: Yeah.
3: And I've hit it fine. When I hit the bottom of the ramp, I've just gone flat stick on this control power. Don't know how far in the air I launched, but when I landed, I basically dumbed my knee. And it was in a brace for 10 weeks.
1: Yeah, at the wedding and everything too.
3: Yeah, so, but the best thing about this story is I was starting a new job the next week, and it was a door-to-door roll.
0: You do it on skateboard.
3: Crutches?
0: Yeah.
3: Yeah. Yeah. So day one, I turn up with me crutches.
0: Probably sell that.
3: Yeah, it worked. Yeah. And then day two, I threw them away. And then I had that thing on for 10 weeks. You had to sleep with it and everything.
0: Oh,
3: but yeah, as soon as the door opens, people just look straight at your leg.
1: Yeah, they feel bad for
3: talking
1: you.
3: Point and, yeah,
0: it worked. Away. Bit of sympathy. Dan, I will say, we're taking more calls on 133353 when your body betrayed you. I don't know if that was your body. I think it was your mind after you drank half a bottle of scotch.
1: We're going to Cairns. Tracy, you ran a marathon. What did your body?
4: Yes.
1: How did your body betray you in the marathon?
4: Well, my femur broke in half.
1: The strongest bone in your body, isn't it, the femur?
4: That's right.
0: How and where were you? Which marathon?
4: New York Marathon.
0: Oh, big dog.
4: Unbeknownst to me, I'd fractured my femur before the race on my training run. So I did like a 15 or 30K run. I was with my sister-in-law running along and I jumped a fence and something went crunch and I thought, oh, shit, that, you know, what have I done? But it was a groin pain. I just thought I'd pulled a muscle. So tapering off, the next one was a 15K. Yeah, my groin was still sore. Got to New York, got to the Bronx, and my femur just shared in half. And all I did was see stars and every time I put my foot down, so... I wasn't sure what the hell I'd done.
0: And does that mean that you've had to go through the whole international health process as well, which costs an arm and a leg to get anything sorted?
4: Well, thank goodness for health, you know, travel insurance, over there. So,
1: training for a marathon and then not being able to... finish it.
4: Oh, I love it. It took me ages to get over that. I was so disappointed.
0: Do you run now? Can you still run? Like, if you shatter your femur, I know people that have never been able to do exercise ever again.
4: Well, it led me to bodybuilding, so I've become a pro bodybuilder.
0: Just keep lifting to the after run. Tracy, good on you for pivoting. I wouldn't be able to. Let's take one more quick one.
1: Jason for Corumban. Now, I'm hoping this is something to do with poop and pants.
0: Well, okay. Jason.
5: Oh, good afternoon, guys. Hello, how are you doing?
0: Good.
1: When did your body betray you, mate?
5: It betrayed me in a great way. My auntie was the Australian ballroom dancing champion when we were kids.
0: Right.
5: And my mother thought it'd be great if my brother and I went and did ballroom dancing. We were 12. I think I was 12 years of age.
1: Mm-hmm.
5: And I had an upset tummy before the ballroom dancing training at night. And I said to my mum, I don't think I can go because I had a little bit of diarrhea through the day. She said, you're fine, you're going. Anyway, we're doing this ballroom dancing technique, and I felt my feet start to rumble, and I went to make a beeline for the toilet, which was on this massive parquetry floor, and one of the ladies it pulled me back into the dance, and in this swirl of perfume and colour, I let go right in the middle of the lady was swirling me around. I had these bell-bottom pants on, and basically, like, poo just barreled out of both legs. As I was making my way across the toilet, getting into the toilets, a place where I stayed for the next hour and a half and refused to come back out.
0: Still dance, Jason?
5: No, I took up break dancing after that.
1: Don't break dance with that, with the bell-bottom pants, I tell you what.
0: Even if he had the same accident that he had back then and competed at the Olympics, somehow it still would have been better than Ray Gunn. Good on you, Jason.
1: He painted a pretty picture, didn't he?
0: It certainly wasn't pretty. This is Triple M's Rush Hour.
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8: If you're driving westbound along Wilcox Street, prepare to be tapping the brakes just after Duckworth Street. That, of course, is with the works happening there. We've got a nice clear run for the Ring Road and no dramas at all for the Bruce Highway in either direction. A little bit of traffic starting to build up in the heart of the city for Sturt Street. That's for both directions, especially near the Stanley Street intersection. 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

0: live across Queensland on Triple M, the Rush Hour, Dobbo and Elliot's Dobbo away. Georgie Parker joins us. We'll have your tickets to Ice House, who are back in Queensland, are playing gigs right across the state in just a moment. Before we do, quick note, a lot of report through for those in the southeast, a crash on the Pacific Motorway around the Narang area. Two lanes blocked southbound heading towards Tjugan, so plenty of delays. Proceed with caution. Emergency services on site. Of course, most importantly, we hope everyone is okay. It was a big weekend of sport for Queensland. The Dolphins are through to a prelim, as are, once again, the mighty Brisbane Lions.
1: Semi-final night at the Gabba. The Brisbane Lions at home to the Adelaide Crows.
2: Punch forward towards Lohman. Lohman's 40 out. Across the body. Look at that.
3: Charlie's on the move. Dribbling towards the line. Fire up Country Road. The Lions are on song early.
2: Lohman kept it inside the boundary. Took a bounce. Look at this. Oh, that is amazing.
3: Now it's Rayner. Bursting through 50.
2: Oh, it's
3: A
2: 53-point winners in the semi-final, and they set up a massive preliminary final against Hawthorn at the G next week.
0: That is the best call team in the business on Triple M. Our AFLW veteran, Georgie Parker, you were at this game. The Lions march on.
4: Yeah, I'm a Crows fan, so it was lost in the first 7 minutes, wasn't it? So they were about five goals up after 7 minutes. It was a clinical performance, and I think it was a perfect storm for the Lions. They obviously got pumped last weekend. They were not good. They would have been embarrassed. That's not the brand of footy that I think anyone's used to seeing the Lions of. I think they would have been in a bit of trouble by Fags during the week.
0: Yep.
4: And so I think anyone that came up to them was going to be meeting the best Brisbane Lions. Unfortunately, that was my team this week, but I didn't expect to win that game. I expected Brisbane Lions to win, just not within 7 minutes. They were so clinical. Their forward line, particularly their small forward, you look, Charlie Cameron was outstanding. Kicking five goals over the game. They were just so good. We had no answers to them. I'm really excited to see how they'll go next week against Hawthorn, who are also like, you know, they play this, what they call hockball sort of.
0: What's that mean?
4: They want to play fast and exciting, right. and that sort of young person way of showing flair. I think that's what I really liked about the Lions on the weekend. They all got to just play how they wanted to play.
0: Oh, they've got the aura.
4: Yeah, they did. So, I think we've been saying all year that Brisbane's the team to beat, and they showed on the weekend they are.
0: So is that so? Four teams remain. We're up to our prelim. Sydney and Fremantle Friday night. That game will be on the Listener app and on Triple M and the Listener app Saturday 5:15 MCG Lions Hawthorn. From here, who, taking any bias away, who is the favourite, and do you see Brisbane getting through on the weekend?
4: Yeah, you see Brisbane and Dockers coming through with how they played, right? I think that Swans probably played their grand final against Brisbane Lions a week ago. They're now playing against Dockers. A big travel for the Dockers to be able to go. I think that the Lions would want to be playing the Dockers because of the travel that they've got, and I think it's probably shows the dominance that the Dockers have had all year. It's going to be an exciting game for the Lions and Hawthorn as well. So, but I've got the Lions winning that one. It's a flip of the coin if you're looking at the odds. But
0: so Lions Dockers granny for you.
4: I think so. In saying that though, and some people might hate me for this, I'd love Swans Careful. To get through, because do you know what's a bigger kick in the face for the guys that, you know,
0: did wrong
4: for a lot of people, allegations aside, let their team down. A bigger kick in the face is watching your team go on and do well. Wouldn't that be fun? So, like, part of me wants them to win. Part of me, and I think, like, the club's done a really good thing of stamping down on these players and giving them a really harsh penalty, and obviously still plenty more to come in the runoff on that. But that, for me, would be the ultimate kick in the face.
0: Well, four very good teams remain. Only one win. I'm sure we'll catch up with the boys from the Lions before that clash again. Saturday, 5:15 p.m. They take on the Hawks. You can hear it on Triple M and the Listener app. And if you love your live music, there is no better act than Ice House. Triple M presents Ice House. They are back with their 40th anniversary of Man of Colours tour. And we got your tickets. If you want them, now is the time to call 1-333-53.
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0: Hello, I'm Polly Bayfield. A $10.2 million package has been announced for hundreds of steelworkers in South Australia who face losing their jobs. It's after a decision to close the blast furnace in Whyalla. The state's Premier, Peter Malinauskas, has been giving an update there.
1: Nothing that occurs today disrupts or undermines our ability to deliver the long-term vision of Whyalla, which is to have a new steelmaker with new equipment and new technology making steel in a way that sets Whyalla up for the long term. That doesn't change.
0: Police in Indonesia are investigating after the bodies of an Australian man and two others were found at a home in Bali. Officers are treating it as a suspected murder-suicide. The Albanese government and opposition are warning One Nation's migration plan could cause a recession. The party wants to cut 750,000 students skilled in family visas over 3 years. And a bunch of Aussie athletes have hit out at a sports betting ad starring Sydney Sweeney. They claim it sexualises women's sport. The actress hasn't publicly commented.
2: Hims has arrived. Game-changing treatment plans for men to look better. Go to hims.com.au. Hims. Look better.
0: Nathan Cleary is free to play in Penrith's prelim final after avoiding suspension. The Panthers star has been hit with a grade one dangerous contact charge instead, carrying a $1,000 fine with an early plea. And the Sharks hope a brutal loss to Penrith has taken plenty out of the Roosters ahead of their do-or-die final. They meet at Allianz Stadium on Saturday. Playmaker Nico Hines says Cronulla's extra day's rest could be a handy edge.
3: I know their club and their staff will be doing what they can to make sure they recover well.
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17: Fine for the rest of today in Townsville. Tonight down to 15 and tomorrow fine with a high of 28. 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
27: 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And here's your host, Elliot Lovejoy.
7: Two bits of good news. Number one, an opportunity right now to score yourself a 133353 tickets to Ice House, back with the 40th anniversary of Man of Colours tour. Triple M presenting this one at the Brisbane Entertainment Centre. The second bit of good news, instead of taking down the biggest brain of this state, you can take down the second biggest brain of this state, Dobbo away, Sir Olympian Georgie Parker, sitting in his place.
9: I've got about three brain cells at the moment, so I don't consider myself a chance here.
7: Well, we're going to go to a very intelligent part of this state. Someone, when she was asked off air by our producer what her area of expertise is, said none. I hardly passed high school. From North Lakes. Hello, Beck.
28: Hey, guys. How are you?
7: All right. So you're telling me, like, that not entertainment, music, you don't have in pub trivia, there isn't an area where you put your hand up and say, yeah, I'm a star at this?
28: Right. I'm useless.
7: Okay, this could be good.
9: I'm actually quite similar in that. I know, like, I could be like, oh, that guy from that thing. I don't know the name.
7: Won't help you here.
9: No, exactly.
28: Yeah, but Georgie, you're smarter than Dobbo, so I'm stuffed.
9: I really love you, Beck.
7: How
9: you're welcome anytime.
7: All right, Beck, you're going to go first, okay? Here we go.
28: Okay.
7: Apple, one of the biggest companies in the world, last week they announced a brand new product for the end of this year and beyond. In the world of phones, what is it?
28: The number 18.
7: Yeah, but like, it's a bit different, this one. Yeah.
28: Oh, the iPhone fold in half
7: one.
28: Okay. I didn't know
7: the iPhone fold in half one. I'll give you that, the Duo.
28: Okay, great.
7: Well done. Good start.
9: Well done, Beck. Good job.
7: All right, let's go to Georgie Parker. The Dolphins, we know they're through to a prelim next week. We're thinking it might be Friday or Saturday.
9: Yeah.
7: Give me either of the teams that they could be playing against.
9: Either the Roosters or the Sharks.
7: Well done.
9: Mate, I'm not an idiot. I'm plenty of things.
7: In what part?
9: Actually, I just called myself.
7: Did I ever call you one? And you did about a minute ago. All right, back in North Lakes.
9: All right, one for one.
7: That's how a quiz works, thank you. How many goals did the Lions kick in the opening quarter against Adelaide on the weekend? Clue, it's between 4 and 8.
28: I don't know. I missed the first
7: between
28: quarter.
7: Between 4 and 8, Beck?
28: 6.
7: Literally between 4 and 8. Did try to hand that to you. Well done. 2-1. Yes. All right, back to you, Georgie Parker. The Dolphins beat the Warriors. That's how they got into it, prelim. What was the score?
9: I'm going to say it was 20-16.
7: 20 points to 16?
9: Yeah. 2010.
7: 2012.
28: 26-16.
7: Yeah, 26-16,
9: Beck. Oh, I missed
7: the
9: try.
7: I'm going to give you a bonus half point. Well done. I think you have
28: it. Oh, yay.
7: Arachnophobia, back in North Lakes, is a fear of what?
28: Uh-huh. Spiders.
7: You said you knew nothing. You know everything, Jon Snow. You got yourself tickets to Ice House. Well done.
28: Oh, thank you so much. Thanks, Georgie.
9: You're welcome. You're full of energy. You deserve it.
7: Why is she thanking you?
9: Because I'm a star.
7: Oh.
9: I don't know why she's thanking me.
28: That's why.
7: Because thanks, Georgie, for not being Dubbo. Good on you, Beck.
9: I'll thank my mum.
7: Dubbo will be back tomorrow for not calling you Dubbo. Geez, you have to hate your daughter to call them Dobbo Parker. Anyway, Triple M presents Ice House, back with the 40th anniversary of Man of Colours plus all the hits, playing Brisbane Entertainment Centre June 12. 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We get your tickets right throughout the week to this amazing gig as well, right here on Triple M's Rush Hour.

0: Live across Queensland on Triple M, the Rush Hour, you with Dobbo and Elliot. Dobbo away today, Georgie Parker sits with us. We do it for Penrite Oil. It's green, gold and 100 years strong. 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Dobbo's lost his voice over the weekend, but he is listening. Lost Dobbo via everyone in the quiz, the contestant. She let us know that she was a big fan of yours, not so much of Ben's. He said...
1: Why is he listening?
0: I'm going to paraphrase this. I don't like that woman. What a interesting cat she is. She likes Georgie more than me. She can get stuffed, is essentially what he put together.
1: She's listening to the show, Ben.
0: Ben, we miss you. We hope we see you tomorrow. In the meantime...
1: Ben, go watch some TV and chill out.
0: He doesn't know how to. 133353. I realise this is incredibly self-indulgent, but I would love to open this up. My beautiful partner of many years... originally a POM, has been in Australia almost a decade
1: now. Once a POM, always a POM.
0: Okay, but the point of this, she's actually not. on Thursday, she becomes an Australian citizen. Mm. So the full ceremony on Thursday night, heading along.
1: Taking the test.
0: But she's done the test.
1: That's
0: all
1: what I'm
0: that.
1: Saying.
0: Yeah,
1: she's done.
0: She, you know, wears the flag and sings the song. I don't really know 100% what happens, but she told me to wear a suit. She's panicked a little bit. Because now she's like, oh, I'm an Aussie. All these things I haven't done. Her barometer of being Australian is that she hasn't been to the Northern Territory yet.
1: There's a lot that haven't.
0: So, mate, I've never been. 133353. Thursday night, this beautiful part of my life, officially full-blown Aussie. What does she need to have ticked off? Is there something that she can sort of speed
1: right
0: up the process?
1: Passages.
0: Exactly right.
1: Yes.
0: Like, she wouldn't even know how to butter Vegemite properly yet.
1: But, I mean, that's very personal, right?
0: No, it is.
1: Like, because the
0: there's opinions that are wrong and there's opinions that are correct.
1: There's the amount of Vegemite I put onto the right amount. I think, so you're thinking things like rite of passages that we probably took for granted as youngsters, for example. Goon of Fortune, has she played that?
0: Has she had the wine on the...
1: The cask wine on a heel's hoist where you spin it round. If it lands on you, you have to drink out of the cask wine.
0: I don't think she has. So we should play Goon of Fortune before Thursday on school night.
1: Find yourself a heel's hoist and play Goon of Fortune.
0: We have one in the backyard. 133353. If I get sad if it's just two of us.
1: No.
0: She is also of the opinion after doing an online quiz that the unofficial national anthem of this country is the Veronicas.
1: Well, she's correct on that.
0: You're the voice and... No. Daryl Braithwaite's cover of Horses.
1: Sorry, it's a new age
0: it's
1: anthem.
0: Not. No.
1: No, it is.
0: 133353. She has until Thursday, and then she's an Australian. She's excited. I'm very proud. But we need to fast track this a little bit. There's a lot she feels like she hasn't done. What does she need to... She hasn't been to the Big Pineapple.
1: Well, you don't like anything big. You said you don't like big things. Big pineapples, big bananas, big things. Has she had a beetroot in her burger?
0: What a segue. I don't know. We'll add it to the list. 133353.
1: Does she know what yeah-nah and nah-yeah means?
0: I think she's still confused. These are the things we could help with.
1: She needs a bit of
0: it's
1: help.
0: It's her fast-tracked Australian bucket list. We need your help. Love to take your calls. We'll do it next on Triple M's Rush Hour.

0: Live across Queensland on Triple M, the Rush Hour with Dobbo and Elliot Dobbleway today. 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This is a last-minute bucket list. This is, in your mind, the number one thing that makes you an Australian, because it's something that my partner needs to tick off. She's got her citizenship ceremony Thursday night, 4 days till she's full-blown Aussie. And she's gone into full-blown panic. She's been here 9 years. She's like, well, I haven't been to the territory. Again, I don't know if that is what makes you an Australian, but that's in her eyes and ears what she needs to be doing.
1: Yeah, I don't think that means you're Australian or not, but it means you're well-travelled. Lana from Benora Point, what does Elliot's partner need to do?
2: Well, mine's kind of an expansion, not the goon on the hills hoist, but swinging around like using the hills hoist as a swing.
1: Yep.
2: And that my brother got me stuck over a cactus once, and that stopping it at the opportune spot.
1: That's a very Australian sentence.
0: Does it still work as an adult, Lana? You know, you're a child, you're 20, 30 kilos.
2: Absolutely,
0: yeah.
2: Does.
0: Yeah, okay.
2: You just get closer to the pole.
0: Yeah.
1: That's physics. All right. Casual physics there.
0: We'll swing around the clothesline at home. We'll add that to the list before Thursday.
1: Jason from Yeppoon, what does Elliot's partner need to do?
3: She needs to watch The Castle.
1: Yep.
0: She hasn't.
1: It's a classic.
0: Never seen it. No, she's never seen The Castle.
1: But do you quote this? It's the most quotable Australian film we've got.
0: Oh,
1: like, what's your favourite quote, Jason?
0: Yeah.
3: Oh.
1: Tell him he's dreaming.
3: Yeah, you got to watch it.
1: Yeah, you do have to watch it.
0: It's a great sell, Jason. And I'm not trying to be controversial with it, because there's so many talented
1: people.
0: I just... The Castle makes me...
1: That's it.
0: Some people put it straight to the pool room. I'd put it in the closet, but anyway.
1: Very good stuff. Glenda from Cairns, what does she need to do?
4: Need a swim.
1: Yep. At night time or daytime?
4: Whatever she wants, it doesn't matter.
0: Yeah. Glenda, I can tell you, and we're creating this bucket list because I was part of this memory. That one's been achieved. We used to live in that part of the world, Glenda, and there's plenty of places to go and do that, so...
4: Bloody oath there is. Well done.
0: Killing you, Glenda. I probably saw you there.
1: Ray from Campbell, finish this one off for us. What does Elliot's partner need to do before she's officially an Australian?
5: Mm. She needs to know the appropriate response when someone sings, am I ever going to see your face again?
1: And what is that?
0: Well, careful.
5: Are we live?
0: We are live, Ray. Prefer not to dump it. We can use the letter.
5: No way.
0: Kids, you know.
1: Yes.
0: F off.
1: Yes.
0: Not to Ray. Lovely young man.
1: No.
0: 133353 is at any stage. Still to come on Triple M's Rush Hour this afternoon. In fact, why don't we dive into it next? The Dolphins are in a prelim, the QLD top three biggest stories across the state, but also dominating, and I'm sure you've got your take on this one too, Georgie Parker. A sports betting ad in the US of A has infiltrated social media in Queensland and the rest of the country as well.
1: It's marketing 101,
0: you're
1: this
0: displeased.
1: One. Let's talk about it next.
0: We'll get to it right after this on Triple M.
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7: If you're driving through Stewart on the Bruce Highway near Southernport Road, regardless of what direction you're driving in, please slow down and approach with caution because we've got some wildlife that's been spotted on the road. We've got a clear run for the Ring Road in both directions. University Road is a little bit stop-start as you make your way past MacArthur Drive and slow through the work zone on Woolcock Street. 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
0: Triple M's Rush Hour with Dobbo and Elliot helps drive you home. And after 100 years, Penrite Oil is still driven to make sure that drive is smooth. 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

0: Live across Queensland on Triple M, the Rush Hour. You with Dobbo and Elliot Georgie Parker joining us today whilst Dob is away. And every single day we do it for our great friends at Penrite Oil. They're Australian owned and made since 1926. And Georgie, they base themselves on their three pillars.
1: Yeah, absolutely. 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
0: And it'd be like Triple M's Rush Hour.
1: That's it.
0: One big family.
1: That's it.
0: Theirs is less dysfunctional than ours. They're a well-oiled machine.
1: They might communicate with each other a bit better.
0: They actually call each other back. 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
0: Three stories that matter across the state this afternoon. And look, it's hard to go past our lines there into a prelim, of course, but for the very first time in history, the Dolphins are as well.
3: It's the Dolphins taking on the Wahs. This will be six again. Here goes Herbie. Farnworth is over for a try. The hammer goes over the halfway. Gets it back to Farnworth. He's still got the hammer. He pops it over the top. Oh, maybe the try of the year. This will be a try, Bostock. Bostock's claimed it.
4: He slams the ball down, and that's the match winner.
3: Dolphins have had a win. 26 points to 16 over the Warriors. A big win in Auckland.
0: A slow start for the Dolphins. Their second half was amazing. They proved their fitness. Herbie Farnworth is proof that he's just worth whatever you're willing to pay him. He's an absolute freak of nature. What a player. What a football team. There's just such a good story.
1: Oh, absolutely. Georgie Parker comes on board and suddenly they're going to win.
0: You cannot claim
1: part
0: of this.
1: But they've started slow so often throughout the season, but always, so you said it off air, they must be so fit because they seem to just run over teams. So they're into a prelim.
0: To run over the Warriors in New Zealand too, very special.
1: I mean, scary place to play.
0: We sat down with their CEO, Terry Reader, who thinks he has some idea of when they might play, exactly what day in a couple of weeks. All your ticket details as well. Catch his conversation via the podcast. Just search Rush Hour QLD. Second story of the day.
1: That's it. Screen time in schools. We talk about the iPad babies and they're starting to get into school. So New South Wales public school students are set to face new limits on classroom screen time under guidelines announced by the state government. So the question is, will Queensland follow suit? So kindergarten to year two, maximum 15 minutes of screen time per day. Years 3 to 4, up to 30. Year 5 to 6, 45. Year 7 to 10, digital learning can make up 25%. 11 to 12. 50% of class time. So these guidelines will be introduced next year and mandatory from 2028. What? I mean, when I was at school, I reckon three of us had laptops. No one used anything.
0: It was a long time ago,
1: to
0: be fair.
1: It was 20 years.
0: But what I don't understand, and not a knock on teachers, this is higher up, you know, the education department, they're doing all this and saying our kids have too much screen time. We had the stats for Queensland students last week. Our reading and writing was an all-time low. They're the ones that brought the iPads and laptops into the school and made them mandatory for the kids to start with.
1: But good to be able to go, not a good idea. Just because you can bring it in doesn't mean you can't take it out, though. I mean, I don't have a kid and whatever, but... And I can imagine though, just...
0: A kid and whatever.
1: What? Yeah. I've got a dog and a boyfriend.
0: And to be fair, your boyfriend struggles to read and write. All right. Finally, this story is across the world and it's proving to be really controversial. It's an ad which maybe I'll play a bit of to start from Hollywood star Sydney Sweeney. She's teamed up with and half, I think, in ownership with a new gambling company.
5: Sports.
1: It's a prediction company, so it's for them to use them to give you, like, help you bet. Not necessarily
0: like gambling
1: bet.
0: Helpers.
1: Yeah, so essentially gives you some predictors on then before you then put a bet on, which over in America it's really grey area because we talk about gambling reforms here in Australia, where over there it's really strict and it's really hard to do and all these things. But she's come under fire because if you go and Google this ad, she is
0: Starkest.
1: Either naked or near naked the entirety of the ad. It's about a minute long ad as well, and she's one of the most beautiful women in the world, and she very womanly. I don't know how to say that.
0: Well, so I don't understand what a lot of people are very upset.
1: A lot of
0: I didn't see this ad properly till today. So what Why has this hurt a lot of people?
1: A lot of people, I think particularly female athletes. So I'm just looking at this from two lenses. One of them's my marketing brain. I'm like, we're in Australia, we're in Brisbane right now, and we're talking about an American company that we can't even use here.
0: Yeah.
1: So, of course, this marketing has done extremely well. She's a part owner in it, so she knows what she's doing.
0: Right.
1: And I think that she's also got a history of provocative ads. So I think why a lot of female athletes are probably getting up in arms about it is because for so long, the only way we got airtime was by being sexy. You know, we had lingerie football league, for God's sake. And so we
0: wasn't that long ago.
1: Exactly.
0: Yeah.
1: And you feel as though we've come past this, and it feels very 90 and low hanging fruit that, oh, the only way men will want to be sold something by a woman is if they're naked. And it just feels really old and not probably what we feel like we're about now in 2026. So I think like a lot of women are like, you know, and I think that we've got to separate that this isn't targeting female bettors. This is a very male-dominated sort of thing. So I think in terms of her target market, she's exactly hit it. But I think that it just seems as though what I'm disappointed in is that it's worked and that there is a whole bunch of people that that's still what they want. They just want naked women there showing them something. And yes, I will buy that. It just seems old, outdated and silly. And just I feel as though we're better than that. But I also think there's a lot of people up in arms about it. Like, this is female athletes. This is this. I'm like, well, are you actually promoting women's sports other than this? Or is this just giving you an example to be able to push women's sports, if that makes sense?
0: Well, I tell you what, an opinion whose opinion I'll always listen to is Ariane Titmus, our great Olympic champion. She's posted about
1: angry.
0: She is irate. So I'm on team Ariane. Suppose this one's not done. She hasn't responded yet either. Sydney Sweeney, apparently.
1: Well, she's put up a bunch of photos on her Instagram story of a bunch of other athletes being naked. So there'll be one of Serena Williams in doing a photo shoot.
0: Right.
1: I think the difference here is that was showcasing the athleticism of these bodies. It wasn't there to sexualize the bodies.
0: Selling
1: I think there's
0: sport.
1: A big difference in, cool, this is my body and this is what it does and it's amazing. And I think you can be sexy. There's nothing wrong with being sexy. It's just maybe. I think she missed the mark here, but I think she wanted to.
0: I'm sure this one is not done. There'll be more to come.
1: No, but we're talking about it.
0: Exactly right. All right, still to come before we go on Triple M's Rush Hour. It's been CEO Day. We had Terry Reader from the Dolphins earlier. Up next, the Brisbane Bullets, they start their campaign this coming week. The NBL about to get underway. A brand new coach, a brand new structure, a brand new path forward, and a CEO that certainly knows business. His name is Mal Watts. He joins us right after this on Triple M.
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5: Townsville's average unleaded price today is around $2.18 a litre, while some servos are selling it as low as $2.12. 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
9: Time now to stop in with our Channel 7 news team, of course, back from 6pm tonight. Max Futcher, always appreciate your time, brother. What's coming up tonight?
10: G'day, team. A farewell with full honours for former Police Commissioner Steve Golshevsky at Brisbane City Hall. He died almost 2 weeks ago, aged 67. Dozens of confiscated e-bikes have been crushed in Brisbane, while Queensland is appealing for a national approach to crack down on online retailers. And Gold Coast Mayor Tom Tate has returned from his trip to Greece as questions are raised over whether he actually had dinner with Donald Trump during another ratepayer-funded trip. We'll see you for those stories and more in 7 News at 6.
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0: Across Queensland on Triple M, the Rush Hour, your Dobbo and Elliot, Georgie Parker with us today as well.
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1: Ahead of the Brisbane Bullets season opener next week against the New Zealand Breakers. 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
1: The Bullets CEO, Mel Watts.
0: Oh, it's CEO day. We had Terry Reader from the Dolphins. Now the Brisbane Bullets gear up again. Mel, lovely to see you. Welcome back to Triple M's Rush Hour.
5: Thanks, guys. Always pleasure to come in and we appreciate you having us on.
0: Brisbane Bullets ready to kick off another season. I don't think we danced around last year. Did not go to plan whatsoever for the club on the court. I know you had a lot of good things away from it. Why is 2026, 2027 different? Why is there so much hope in the area?
5: Yeah, look, I think that what we've been doing off court is probably the last piece of the puzzle, and it's something that we've been trying to solve for a number of years. I think what's different about this season is that we doubled down as an executive and an ownership group, and we went after and got Will Weaver as our head coach, and it starts at the top, and yeah, we're very very happy with that decision at this stage.
6: How have the players found having a new guy to go under?
5: Yeah, it's refreshing. It's night and day inside of the Bullets.
6: In what sense there?
5: It's hard to single any gap, but it's exceptionally professional shift. As just everything that the guys are doing, there's a high level of intensity. There's a high level of understanding what their roles are and what they need to do. And Will Weaver, if you're looking at Will, he's cut a little bit differently than most, which I'm loving working with. Exceptionally high IQ character, and he's brought a group of coaches in which sort of matches level of understanding.
6: The kooky ones always do, I think. Absolutely. Get their results though.
0: Will, I mean, I actually fascinated in that coaching process in any code, whether it's rugby league, whether it's basketball, or whatever. And I mean, you're at the forefront of that, Mal. How do you know when you found your guy? You know, you go through a process. I'm sure you speak to a lot of people. You read a lot of resumes. For example, why is it Will Weaver that you settle on?
5: Yeah, look, I think anyone listening will look at what we did over a year ago and probably speculate about my opinion on that and where we landed, because that definitely didn't work out for us. The process with Will was really chasing Will Weaver.
0: So you wanted him from the outset?
5: Absolutely. We needed experience from around the globe. We needed someone who had a history of being able to take clubs similar to where the Bullets have been and overhaul them and get success. And then we needed someone that had been in the NBL before. And Will ticked every box and some.
6: So Brisbane, I think it's pretty hard for you guys if you have a poor season, given how good the Brisbane sporting teams are. You've got Firebirds who do well. You've got obviously the Lions, the Premiers. You've got Broncos Premiers last year, maybe not doing so well this year, but now the Dolphins winning. Do you find it sometimes really hard maybe to be in the shadows and how you can get some cut through there?
5: Yeah, look, absolutely. I think that's the one thing with Brisbane fans, and it doesn't matter which code you're in. If you're not performing, they're not, they'll stay at home, and I think they're hard markers. And I think that's a really, really important thing that we have with our fans, is that they demand a lot out of us. I mean, in terms of where we sit in the landscape, yeah, it's challenging, but that's a challenge I think we've embraced to try and take on and break the back on this club.
6: Well, I love going to basketball games, but you guys are doing something different this year. Obviously, the open air, you're doing it at Pat Rafter Arena. What's that going to be like for the fans coming in?
5: Yeah, look, we got a Tuesday night to kick off the season. We thought we'd pivot and create something really unique, hasn't been done before. And, we're taking the first home game against the New Zealand Breakers at Pat Rafter Arena on the 22nd. That venue is a phenomenal venue, as we know, with going and watching tennis there. But I think being able to take the NBL to Pat Rafter, open air, nice round bowl, I think it'll be really close to the action for a lot of our fans trying to get there.
0: Mal, it is the most family-friendly sport for me in our state.
6: I agree with that.
0: In our country. For those that want to jump on board, for those that aren't yet Brisbane Bullets members or they want to get their single tickets as well, is it the Bullets website they can jump on board?
5: Yeah, absolutely. BrisbaneBullets.com.au. All your ticket information's there. And as you say, it's a wonderful night. If you haven't been in the NBL before, it's
0: fast.
5: It's action-packed, man. Yeah.
6: Lots going on. There's always something for kids in my attention span.
0: Never. Yeah, if Georgie Parker can sit there and pay attention the whole time, you know you've got it right. Mal Watts is the CEO of the Brisbane Bullets. Mate, it's a pleasure to catch up with you. The season about to kick off. Really appreciate you joining us on Triple M's Rush Hour this Arby.
5: Thanks, guys. Thanks for having us.
0: On your mouth. Catch the Bullets. Take on the New Zealand Breakers at Pat Rafter Arena. It is coming up Tuesday, 22nd of September. You can grab your tickets now via Ticketmaster. Mal Watts got to go, but so do we. Dobbo should be back on deck tomorrow.
6: We'll see. We'll see.
0: You'll be here, if not Georgie Parker.
6: No, but someone will be.
0: No, if you're not here, no one will be. It'll just be me, and nobody needs that for a Tuesday afternoon. Tuesday, for me, the underrated hardest day of the week. So either Georgie Parker or Ben Dobbin here tomorrow. This is the part where Dobbo normally parts with a little bit of wisdom.
6: Wisdom. Well, that's what they always say. Yeah. Two wrongs don't make a right, but three lefts do. Figure that one out.
0: Yeah. That's hurt my head. Anyway, have a great night. We'll catch you tomorrow on Triple M's Rush Hour.
1: That's it for Triple M's Rush Hour with Dobbo and Elliot for today. 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Remember the old CD...

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20: Hello, I'm Polly Bayfield. We've been hearing from South Australia's Premier about a decision that's put hundreds of jobs at risk.
21: We would have liked it to last a little bit longer, but the new owner
3: will still have to recapitalise in the steelworks to bring in new equipment, new technology to ensure that we retain a sovereign steelmaking capability in this country.
20: Peter Malinowskis there speaking about news the blast furnace at a steelworks in Whyalla is going to shut down. Elsewhere, police in Indonesia are investigating after the bodies of three people, including an Australian man, were found at a home in Bali. It's been treated as a suspected murder-suicide. A cap on students and no visas at all for the families of skilled migrants. They're part of One Nation's plans to slash immigration by 750,000 places over 3 years. The Albanese government and opposition claim it would cause a recession. And a man has been taken to hospital after a shark attack in Western Australia. Emergency services were called to a beach near Geraldton this morning.
15: Ready to start becoming the best version of you? Start with Hims. Go to hims.com.au. Hims. Look better.
20: The NRL charge sheet is in, with Nathan Cleary escaping suspension after Penrith's win over the Roosters. Instead, he's been hit with a grade one charge, meaning he can pay a fine and play the prelim final. Roosters and Sharks face off at Allianz Stadium on Saturday. And Jordan Patai has been named in the Wallabies squad after a stint in the NFL system. He signed briefly for the LA Chargers last year before being waived later on. The Wallabies take on world champion South Africa in Perth next weekend.
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22: Fine for the rest of today in Townsville. Tonight down to 15 and tomorrow fine with a high of 28. 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
25: 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We got a game on our The hand. NRL finals are on Triple M. And we've got all the goss, behind the scenes news, on and off the field, from press conferences to inside the locker rooms. 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
26: Welcome to Triple M NRL Daily here on your Monday after an incredible week of finals footy. It's Charlie White here and we have a massive show recapping all the action. There's plenty of breaking news as well. And in the house, we've got James Graham and David Riccio in for Wade Graham. How are you, Dave?
27: Yeah, good, Charlie. Good to be here. I've got some Warriors news just as far as Luke Metcalf is concerned.
26: Ooh.
27: So stick around for that. And I'll tell you why Liam Martin needs to be re-signed by the Panthers ASAP.
28: Yeah, it sure does, Dave. And what about that game yesterday? The game of the finals, Roosters licking their wounds. Penrith, another qualifying semi-final at home.
26: And Jimmy, you have been bouncing off the walls in this studio because you're going to Eden Park on Sunday.
28: Ooh, can't got wait. The who are up the nights?
27: You know, right next to Eden Park is the Warriors Bar.
26: Okay. We'll have to check it out.
27: Locker room, maybe. You got to check it out.
26: You're the Warriors Whisperer. 100%. Surely you're going over there.
27: I'm already got one foot on the plane.
26: Brilliant.
28: I'll just be professional. Thanks, lads.
26: Well, up next, we're talking Nathan Cleary and the Panthers because Nathan Cleary has been cleared to play. Find out why he was cleared up next. Plus, are the Panthers still the leading contender here in 2026? We've got James Graham in the house, David Riccio and Charlie White. We'll be back very shortly.

0: Triple M NRL Daily, Finals Edition. 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
2: Roosters, Penrith, great game. Nathan Cleary, avoid suspension. Are you happy with it, Jimmy?
3: Yes, he shouldn't miss a game for it. He shouldn't miss a game for it. Look, I've got my opinions on this play being illegal. You could argue Hugo Savala kicked Nathan Cleary. It didn't cause an injury. Look, ironically, this welfare protection of kickers was brought in to protect the legs of Nathan Cleary. I guess the conversation piece often turns to who it is, the position that they play. An argument would be if that's Jared Aweah-Hargraves, Victor Radley, for example, then they would maybe look to face some time on the sidelines. But to be honest, I'm happy Nathan Cleary's going to play finals. I don't think it warranted any time away from the game.
2: There was this incident similar earlier in the year. Trey Mooney against the Warriors got Simbin. He got a 2-match suspension.
4: Yeah.
2: Is that because he's a big boy? Nathan's a small boy. Like, if I'm just imagining, if that was Spencer Lenu on Nathan Cleary, he'd be rubbed out for finals.
4: Yeah.
3: And that's the argument people will make. But the fact that I think that is wrong doesn't mean to say that we have to overcorrect. And yeah, I don't like the fact that Trey Mooney missed football for that.
4: Yeah, I would like to check. We clearly don't have it in front of us. Yeah. Trey Mooney's history. Yeah. This is Nathan Cleary's first offence. Therefore, it is viewed a little bit lighter than potentially a series of events or offences that you've caused. And I don't know if Trey had that at the time. But okay. I'm comfortable with it. There wasn't a significant force here. The risk of injury for Hugo Savala wasn't great. We've seen halves absolutely dealt with after they kicked the footy, and that wasn't the case.
2: Do you think if Hugo Savala laid on the ground and milked it and carried on, and that the charge would have been greater?
3: Potentially, yes, because they do factor in the outcome.
4: Yeah.
3: The outcome of the injury on the player that is...
4: The process, I think it's more after the match, Charlie. And let's say Robbo, in gamesmanship, said in the post-match press conference that Hugo's feeling pain in his leg and needs to go for scans, even though he may not. I think that starts the process where the match review committee go, there's the potential injury here. Then a follow-up phone call is made the next morning before charges are laid between the NRL and the Roosters to get an assessment of Hugo Savala's scans or injury, and then charges are meted out. There's a genuine process of seeing if there's an injury there.
3: And we've also had incidences where the club doctors have actually contacted the NRL post-charge and said the injury's not that bad.
4: That's right.
3: And we've seen charges downgraded due to the fact that the medical people have stepped in.
2: You were a victim of this, where Adam Reynolds was what ruled out for the season.
3: Oh, mate.
2: And then came back three weeks later.
3: Mate, if you go back and watch that press conference after the bad Friday, I mean, Adam Reynolds was never going to play again. Yes. So look at
4: it. You got stung by it.
3: Thankfully, he was okay there. And he went on to have a very successful career, though, end of his career. And it didn't end there, thankfully, for Renner.
2: Speaking of injuries, Nathan Cleary, he was limping late in the game. Yeah. He was clearly in a lot of pain. What's the latest?
4: Well, he's off for scans today, Charlie. And I've been thinking about this. If there's a sinister injury here, if there's a little break in that foot, are the Panthers going to be up front and tell us?
3: No.
4: Right?
3: No, Dave, they're not.
4: No. Because they've got the week off, Jammer. So they can just play this one out for as long as they want and then get him out for the prelim. I wouldn't rule him out on a broken foot. I reckon he'd play.
3: Well, encouraging signs where we noticed he didn't look to be moving in a natural way. He did look like he was affected with some sort of injury, but he did get one of the last kicks away in the game. Yep. So that's an encouraging sign for Panthers fans.
4: Look, the Panthers may be up front. They might tell us. If there's nothing wrong with him, I'm sure they're going to be up front. And if there's an injury there, they may tell us. But they've got every right to play the long game here and keep it in behind closed doors.
2: If Cleary's out, are the Panthers no chance of winning the prelim?
4: Thinking music. They can't win it without Nathan.
2: Yeah.
4: they can't win it without. They need him on the field. He's the most influential half in the game. He's the most influential player on the field for the Penrith Panthers. I think the fact that Isaiah is doing an unbelievable job playing football right now, but at the same time, that would then lend a lot of responsibility even more so onto Yo's shoulders to try and play more of that ball-playing lock that he plays. It would Jack Cogger is available now from suspension. Blaise Talangi, I'm sorry, that's not Nathan Cleary.
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2: Let's talk a bit more about this game, because this was a proper finals ding-dong battle. Cracking contest. Roosters were really strong defensively. Penrith were amazing, and Penrith just had that little bit of extra class, Dave, in the big moments.
3: Yeah, they did. They did, and this is what this is why I this club is unbelievable, extraordinary. Here they are again in a prelim. It's in a salary cap era. It's amazing, and again they lose players and are absolutely fine to this point in time. On their way to a prelim, you're right. It was just class, and I think at times, I don't know what the situation with James Tedesco is at the moment. He's just not Teddy, the influential Teddy that I love. He's, whether the ankle is still continuing to plague him, but he just wasn't able to have that influence. And I think too, where the Roosters struggled was that unpredictability of Sam Walker. If you remember against the Panthers last time round, he would come up with that trick shot play with a little kick in behind that kept Dylan Edwards constantly thinking, do I defend in the front line? Do I defend behind? And that was gone. And then it left it onto the shoulders of DCE.
4: They're a far more easier team to defend against with Sam Walker on the sidelines, because he keeps you guessing. You have to be fully alert, and we've seen him execute that play where he kicks in behind. So the fullback is on red alert. So very much a different attacking, structurally sided team. And if you go back and look, Mark Nwangani Tuase with the intercept was absolutely sensational.
3: What a play.
4: He was amazing. But Roosters, they had some opportunities and they missed it. You go back and we talk about Nathan Cleary and the charge. What we're forgetting is Hugo Savala missed a gettable 2 points to put them 14-12 up. Like that was it's a bad miss.
3: Yeah,
4: that is a bad miss from Savala, and we forget.
3: It's like true jammer,
4: and that how that shapes the second half. And then at 13-12. They botched their field goal. They botched their field goal.
3: Yeah.
4: And
3: you don't expect that from Daly Cherry Evans.
4: Well, you don't expect it from the Roosters. They should have went the play before. They were in the correct position and Daly Cherry Evans, he can kick off both feet, but he's obviously got a preferred side. They were at the left stick, which is where they wanted to be. They didn't go. Then they go to the right stick, and it was an awful attempt. It was awful. So there's a couple of moments, but look, and again, this can work for you or against you, where you come out of that and go, boys, look, we created enough, and we here's how we got back into the game, and you're upbeat because we could have beat the Panthers, but then also you're going, oh yeah, we could have beat the Panthers.
3: Yeah, yeah. Absolutely,
4: and this is all that emotional roller coaster. We spoke to Victor Radley at the end of the game, and he was rightly devastated. You get that, but the important job now from a Roosters perspective is getting back to emotional excitement and not looking back. And look at Roosters again, 5 line breaks to 2. They just couldn't finish it off. That game was there for them.
3: So it was an intercept try to Nwangani Tuasi and a Rob Toya power try.
4: Yeah.
3: Like he comes up with himself. Outside of that, not much. What I will say is defensively, the Panthers spent a lot of time inside the Roosters' 20. 34 tackles in the opposition 20-16. So the Roosters, they struggled to get inside Panthers' 20. Which speaks to probably their only points come from an intercept and a Robert Toya power try. That's concerning with the new halves as far as their attack is concerned.
4: Yeah.
3: And then that probably speaks to where I thought Teddy could have one of those influential games, and they're going to need him to.
4: Yeah.
2: Finals footage about moments. Liam Martin, he had a few moments, but that leap was just desire. He just wanted it more than the Roosters players.
4: Yeah, he did. What a play that was. Perfect.
3: Did he say something after he scored that try?
2: He did. He said, you effing B word. I probably can't say anything. I can't say that on radio either.
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11: Hey! It's the CK and Kate Brecky show. We are back tomorrow from 6 a.m. And did someone say VIP tickets? We got you. Sound of Rock, not too far away, Kate.
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11: Yeah, so set those alarm clocks. 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
2: There's a matchup coming here, guys, that is going to create massive headlines. And it's Ronaldo Mulitalo up against Mark Nwanganetuazi. The battle these two wingers have every time they play is sensational. And it'll be on. It'll be on. What did they get? 17,500 on Saturday night. This one has to be 25 plus.
3: Yeah. Mate, sell it out, surely.
2: Yeah.
3: This should be a sellout.
4: Really, yeah. This is the game Sharks fans need to turn up and support their team, and the Roosters fans, like, your club need you.
2: Mm. Yeah, I reckon there was an element of that too, like, from Sharks fans, that it's week one. Get through that, and then we'll go see your next game when it really matters, you know? So we'll see.
3: And Matt, a lot of people can't afford to go to both games. So if you can only afford one game, you're probably going to wait for that week two of finals. And the way it was shaping up, they knew that they'd be playing another game in Sydney, the Sharks fans, because it was Roosters v Penrith. They played the loser of that.
2: There's matchups galore. Like, for Noel Blake, I think he's been in terrific form in the back end of this season. And he stood up again on Saturday night against Tal Malolo. And this is the reason they bought him, Cronulla. For the big games. And this Saturday night, I reckon, yes, Hines and Trindle are hugely critical, but it's Adam Fanua-Blake and Blake Brayley. If Fanua-Blake goes and dominates, Brayley can run. And when Brayley runs, the Sharks have, 80% strike rate of victory. And then that allows Hines and Trindle to go. So I think Fanua-Blake's absolutely key here.
4: Just quickly, how good was Trindle? Like, battling on.
2: Oh, yeah.
4: Like, that sends a message to your fans. I'm willing to play, and you can see that this arm is about to pop out. Come and give me the support. Like, I thought that was a tremendous effort from him.
3: Is he sweet for this game? Because at the end of the game, he was clutching his shoulder in a lot of pain.
2: They were... talking to the Sharks high-performance team, nothing structurally has changed from before the game to after the game. Yes, there was a clean dislocation 5 weeks ago, but as far as the shoulder itself, nothing more happened in the game, except he kept on getting stingers and burners on them. Jam, I'm not 100% sure on why that was happening more frequently, whether it was the strapping, I don't know, and he was more restricted. But you saw it, Charlie. He was constantly wringing it out.
3: Mm.
2: He'll be in pain, but he's just going to have to keep going through it.
4: Yeah, I'm not too sure if you can even jab that particular injury. It's not an AC, which you can bang a needle in and just numb the pain for a period of time. So, look, he's clearly in some discomfort pain. So
2: his kicking game was enormous.
3: Yeah.
2: Some of the height he was getting for drink water was, he's crucial, absolutely. I mean, that's stating the obvious.
3: It was interesting, during the commentary, Shane Flanagan, because it was... towards the end of the game where he properly was in, like, severe pain, Shane Flanagan said the game was over. He's like, I'll be taking him off now. And then what happens 2 minutes later, he looks in a lot of pain. And it looked like, we obviously don't know, the team's coming out tomorrow, but I thought it looked like he redid it and made it worse. On the field there, watching him, the pain he was in, but we'll see what happens and see if he plays. That'd be a huge loss for them. Huge loss. Cowboy season, pass or failure?
2: I don't even... No, you can't... I didn't have them in my top eight. They made the eight. Their back half of the season was poor. Really? Far out. I mean, how's a team beaten by 80 points and 50 points? Like, come on.
4: But then how does that team beat the Penrith Panthers?
2: Yeah.
4: Beat the Sydney Roosters when they were down to 12 players for 60 minutes at Magic Round?
2: Yeah.
4: Their consistent best and their consistent worst is the biggest gap in the competition.
2: I was thinking about this on the weekend, fellas. Like, is Tom Dearden sitting there, because he's contracted through until 2029, is he sitting there thinking, is my best chance to win a premiership at the Cowboys? And I reckon that's a genuine question he's asking. And the answer to me is no.
4: Yeah, and we all know the rumours that won't go away.
2: Mm.
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10: The other point out of that game is I cannot believe Adam Pompey has survived suspension. He didn't wrap the shoulder at all. It was collected him high. I know penalty suffered pain during the game with the sin bin. Jeez, I was blown away with that charge sheet.
11: Yeah, it was a dumb play.
10: Yeah.
11: Like, so, you know you want to hit, you know you want to go after people on the kickoff, but to not wrap, accidents can happen, but that was, I don't know.
10: So they got some injury concerns, and my latest mail is that Luke Metcalf isn't a chance for this game, and it's still the prelim. They've still got, they've got tomorrow, Tuesday's session, just to finally check everyone before naming the squad. But my mail is Metcalf, not this week.
12: Wow.
10: They need to get into the prelim. The other one's Leka Halasima, who was a late withdrawal due to a hamstring injury. He had an ankle problem the week before and picked up a hamstring issue. Now, the words I was given were hamstring awareness. This is a new one. He had awareness of a hamstring possibility of an injury. So they are believing it's not that bad and he's a genuine chance to play this weekend against the Knights.
11: I thought they missed him.
10: Yeah.
11: Like that go-to person. He's their version of Herbie and the Hammer.
10: Mm.
11: He's that person that can pull the rabbit out of the hat. Bang. I've scored a try when a try was none. I've created a half chance.
10: Mm.
11: And maybe you push up and you do something on the next play, or he just, like I say, pull the rabbit out of the hat. They really missed that.
10: Mm.
11: I thought that was clear what they were lacking. Their forwards brought intensity. Wade Egan was crafty, but then when they got the ball to the edges, it was a bit it left a bit to be desired.
10: The other player they're going to check tomorrow is DWZ, Dallin Watene-Zelezniak. Now it's the broken collarbone that he suffered 3 to 4 weeks ago. Now, if he can come back in, then they can start to play around with their back line a little bit more. And Chance Nickel Clockstart can go into the centres. Ali Laotia probably make way. Pompey probably makes way. And then they can get Leka back into the centres as well. So a little bit to play. Jackson Ford's another issue with an ankle problem. So we shall see.
12: Lot to play out. Did the Wires make a mistake going for the minor press?

0: Championship in the last round of the season. Do they make a mistake not resting in that game? Because Joel on the run sheet here, and it's very true, they look tired with 20 to go.
1: Mm. And that's where that speed element of the Dolphins got them. Mm. That's a fair question. They did go for the minor premiership, didn't they? I actually thought, yeah, all that week I thought, yeah, we saw the Roosters, the Sharks resting players. I would have rested for sure.
2: Yeah, maybe they did, yeah. When you, like, winning the minor premiership versus finishing second, no difference, home finals.
1: They argued that their halves had a rest the week before. Remember, Jack Cleary's debut? And then they wanted to get some timing down, Pat, ahead of the finals.
0: Mm. It was a good game, though. Good on the Warriors. And now they're going to play at Eden Park, which is fantastic, as Triple M is going to be there. We've got a four-hour pregame live from Eden Park. Good. It's going to be an awesome weekend. That will sell out, Dave, won't it?
1: Yeah, I would think so. 50,000. Sunday, 6:05 p.m. local time in New Zealand. Tickets went on sale this morning to members first, then to the public tomorrow. The anticipation, it does sell out.
0: Yeah.
1: And I hope it is. I hope they put the house full sign up on Tuesday midday.
0: Because
1: Then the entire country, the media will take over.
2: That'd be awesome, won't it?
0: Yeah. I could see it selling out today. By the time this podcast comes out, I can see it. Joel's saying no. Joel's like Warriors Whisper out there. He's saying can't sell out because it's not open to the general public. Yeah, there we go. Joel Harrison, by the way. I liked me at Finals Week 1 with his debut on the sideline. He was incredible. Cross-examined. That was like, you know, you had to think about great debuts from Andrew Johns. We had a really great debut the other day. I can't remember who it was. Cody Black.
3: Thanks to Queensland.
0: Joel Harrison over in New Zealand. And he's a huge Warriors fan. He would have been feeling every hit, every play, be that professional.
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20: Australia, hello to you. Monday evening, Triple M Nights with Dave Gleeson gets to 7 o'clock and only one man runs this station. His name is Dave Gleeson, the frontman of the Screaming Jets since 1989. Dave Gleeson, hello to you.
21: G'day, Tomo. G'day, Australia. Yes, great to be back here on a Monday night. Plenty of stories to share. And I've got me mate Chris Franklin, who's going to be joining us in the next hour.
20: Looking forward to this.
21: And for anyone who knows Chris, he's a comedian. Mm-hmm. He had the song "I'm a Bloke, I'm a Yobbo, and my best mate's name is Robbo."
20: Yes,
21: but he's got other feathers in his cap, Tomo.
20: He does. This is extraordinary. This chat.
21: Yeah,
20: about an app.
21: Yeah, he's come up with an app. I don't know. I was like, "Are you sure you've come up with an app?"
20: Yeah.
21: But he really has, and we're going to find out all about it. It's great for young musicians, it's great for venues, it's great for fans to use as well. So, very exciting little piece of technology that he's come up with.
20: Well, that's awesome because it's Grindr, isn't it? Is that?
21: Isn't it Grindr?
20: Oh, Grindr, is it? Sorry.
21: Well, that's what I've always called it.
20: Are you guys on Grindr?
21: don't brilliant. Look it up, kids. And we've also got something very, very new from the Rolling Stones.
20: Awesome.
21: That's this album, Foreign Tongues, that came out this year. Everyone's loving it, so it's great to be playing a bit of the Stones. And then we get to the Classic Nine.
20: Where are we going?
21: I know it's an audio show, Tomo.
20: Yes, it is.
21: But people will be able to rethink it and re-see it in their mind's eye. The greatest videos, we're going to play the songs that are attached to those, the greatest videos of all time.
20: How important is it with the videos, you reckon, Gleeson? Because I reckon the videos can make the song at time.
21: Well, they can, and we haven't made a video for a while. We've made that, because they just do those lyric videos now.
20: Oh, yeah.
21: Which are, it's like, it basically says to me, yeah, we don't give a shit. Here's just an expanding pattern with lyrics over it. So, having said that, I'm hoping that we're going to make a video for our next single, which comes out very, very soon.
20: I like it. Now, I'm hearing Night of the Barracks.
21: Night of the Barracks?
20: Geez, you come in a little bit wounded this evening, boys. I got a hold of you.
21: Oh, mate, Sydney, it does it to me every time. I've got to hang out with a couple of mates up there. My daughter didn't come, but my boy came and had a crack on the drummerinos.
20: Brilliant.
21: So, yeah, it was great fun.
20: Love it, mate. Absolutely love it. Midnight Oil with Ned Burning gets us going for Monday night across Australia. It's Triple M Nights with Dave, please.

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2: Back in 1994 that the County Crows came to everyone's attention, Tomo.
0: Yeah.
2: Obviously, it was the time of grunge, but grunge had been around for a couple of years by this time, and everyone was looking for, you know, alternative to the alternative.
0: Mm-hmm.
2: And County Crows came out with August and Everything After. Some massive songs on it, the biggest being Mr. Jorings.
0: Oh, yeah.
2: It was written about, because as I was saying, grunge was the big thing, so it was all guitars and drums and bass and that. But enlisting accordions, mandolin, pedal steel and harmonica to flavour the usual rock instrumentation, the Crows play, now I'm going to say this and hopefully get it right, transliterated Celtic rock.
0: Okay.
2: This was written in the Washington Post. Such music seems to require a sense of self-importance, and the quintet is not lacking. So it shows that they came along with this brand new sound. They'd actually recorded a lot of it in a home studio where they that they owned. But I spoke to Adam Duritz just before he came out here recently. So, I mean, tell us about, obviously, they came to the world's attention, and it probably was a big thing to in America to get the success, but to know that the world was listening to Mr. Jones off your first record, what was that like for you?
3: Well, that's always the cool thing is, you know, can you take it overseas?
2: Mm-hmm.
3: That's what makes you feel like the Beatles, you know, like the Beatles came to America, you know, and so when we got to England the first time, I was kind of knocked out by that, you know, and then it happened all over again a few years later when we got down to Australia, New Zealand, South Africa, you know, when you get around the world and people still come out to see you play, that's crazy.
0: That's the dream, guys.
2: It is the dream. It doesn't happen overnight. Sometimes it takes a little bit of a slow burn. 37 years or so for me. But yeah, the County Crows, August and Everything After. Great record. Let's celebrate it by getting that song on right now. Mr. Jones.

0: away from talking about side hustles from the greatest rock and rollers of all time on Triple M Nights with Dave Gleeson. Also got an underrated track from 20 years ago to the day, which is fantastic. And going to catch up with Chris Franklin as well in the back end of the next hour.
1: We certainly are. But before that, Nothing But Thieves. Have you ever watched The Only Way Is SX?
0: I haven't.
1: Thank God. It's just full of absolute wankers and schnoofties.
0: Not good?
1: Not good.
0: Okay.
1: But thankfully, those shows, you know, they've gone by the wayside. They seem to have, but I did see that the Real Housewives of Melbourne's back.
0: Oh, yeah, that's coming back, is it?
1: With that bloke, what's his name, Gina Liano.
0: Okay.
1: Nothing But Thieves are from Essex.
0: Ah, righto.
1: And they have been doing massive things, and I've just found out, a lot of bands, you know, they get in there for their first album, they want to get the big producer in the big studio and get all this outside help. Not these boys.
2: You've got to do everything.
3: Everything. Our group chat, we've been talking to each other non-stop every day for 6 months. I'm getting sick of you.
4: Honestly, I said to the boys, I was like, it'll be a 7 a.m. start on WhatsApp and it'll be going through till midnight. And it's been like that for a month straight, just all of this stuff. So it is intense, but... Wouldn't I have it any other way?
3: No, it's been great.
4: That's the line we've
5: told. Have you sorted the album cover? That's done?
3: Yeah.
5: Track listing done?
3: Yeah.
0: You bet it is. And this song, one of those, is an absolute beauty. It's Evolution on Triple M Nights with Dave Gleeson. Brand new from Nothing But Thieves.

0: The Triple M Night Show with Dave Gleeson will be back in a sec. In the meantime, get distracted by these roadies crouching down, running on stage. 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

0: with Semi Charm Life. It's Triple M Nights with Dave Gleeson. Greatest music videos of all time. We're going to do that very, very shortly. Looking forward to that.
1: Did he bump again and then bump again?
0: Yeah.

0: Lisa's Rock Calendar.
1: Now, everyone thinks that Bruce Dickinson is the original and best lead singer of Iron Maiden. He was actually the second lead singer of Iron Maiden. Mm-hmm. The first one was Paul Di'Anno, who tragically passed away, I think.
2: I don't know. Let me do some Googling.
1: You can look that up. But yes, he was the original. And Bruce Dickinson came in to replace him. And obviously, that's when the band really started to hit their straps. They had their big albums with Bruce Dickinson lead singing. Mm. 1993, he decided that he'd had enough of Iron Maiden. So he went off to do something else.
2: Paul has passed away.
1: I thought that.
2: A couple of years ago.
1: Yeah, not to make light of it. He was one of the greats.
3: It may sound bizarre, but I actually worked full-time as an airline pilot for 15 years, and I took unpaid leave to go on tour with Iron Maiden.
4: By 3 hours 47 to Mumbai. Plenty of time to drink Nico's bottles of wine. See you later, and we'll get ourselves underway, all right? Bye for now.
1: Cheers. How would you be? This is your pilot, Bruce Dickinson. So he spent time as a commercial pilot. He also started his own aircraft maintenance and pilot training centre.
2: Amazing.
1: The Cardiff Aviation, it's called. Cardiff, that's where I grew up.
2: Hey.
1: Not in Wales. But here's something he did. In 2008, he was one of the pilots who flew specially chartered flights after 85,000 tourists were stranded in the US, the Caribbean, Africa and Europe after Britain's third largest airline operator went into administration.
2: Wow.
1: So he decided he was going to be part of that and fly all these expats home. And, of course, legendarily, he flies Air Force One, which is a Boeing 747 that they've had fitted out for the band. It even has a rehearsal room on it so they can get up there and leave it on autopilot.
2: Oh, is that what happens?
1: And then goes and plays, Run to the Hills.
2: Let's do it right now as well, guys.
1: I love it.
2: Triple M 93.

0: 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LISTN, not far away from Underrated Attracts, Gleeso. And also celebrating 50 years of the Angels as well.
1: Yes, the Angels have been out there doing it for 50 years. The first single of theirs that ever dropped, everybody knows. But we are going to be playing something from them. And an underrated track from the great Amy Lee.
0: Triple M.
2: We'll be back in 2 minutes. 2-2-2-1-2-2. Sorry, force of habit. 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
0: Oh, we're up and having here, Monday night across Australia. It's Triple M Nights with Dave Gleeson and Gleeso. Your old mates, the Angels, are out on the road.
1: Yes, they are, celebrating 50 years since the release of Am I Ever Gonna See Your Face Again.
0: Oh, wow.
1: Yep. And, yeah, it's been going absolute gangbusters. They are evergreen, the Angels. They keep getting out there and doing it and doing it and doing it. And I'll be seeing them on the... They're playing the Bridge Hotel two nights before we all get on the boat, the Rock the Boat cruise.
0: Hang on.
1: It'll be a bit of a reunion there see those guys. It's been a long time.
0: That'll be fantastic. They get us going for the 8 o'clock hour as well. Looking forward to this. Catching up with Chris Franklin at the back end of the hour, guys.
1: Bloody oath, he's a good man.
0: No doubt about it. Under 8 tracks next.

0: Monday's edition of Triple M Nights with Dave Groyce and the frontman of the Screaming Jets, also announced last week, heading on the Rock the Boat Tour, which will be absolutely outstanding in a couple of weeks' time. Gleeson, I must be pumped for that.
1: I am a bit pumped. They really are good fun.
0: Yeah.
1: And as I have said, it's sold out, but it's great. I mean, you just get to hang out with all your favourite bands.
0: Awesome.
1: Can't wait.
0: One day we need a pitch for this next band to get on there. Okay?
2: These are Gleeson's.
0: Underrated tracks is what we are doing over the last few weeks, Glee. So these songs need more airtime on Triple M, simple as that.
1: Yes, and Amy Lee's become a friend of the show. We must have talked to her a bunch of times now, Tomo, and she's always up for a chat. And really, I love her insights when you talk about songwriting and stuff, because she really gets passionate about it. And they have written so many brilliant songs over the 20 or so years they've been together. And I just wanted to highlight one that we probably haven't played as much as these ones.
0: Bring Me to Life's a cracker, also Going Under.
1: Oh. I love it all. Mm. The guitars are massive. Her voice is absolutely unstoppable. But the song that we're going to focus on is a song that she wrote about her past relationship with Sean Morgan, the lead singer of the band Seether.
0: Right.
1: The song reflects her experience walking away from a toxic dynamic fueled by substance addiction. She described it as a tough love statement about refusing to be pulled down by someone else's struggles. Mm-hmm. And, of course, the song is Call Me When You're Sober.
0: Mm-hmm.
1: I wonder if she ever got that call from Sean Morgan.
0: It's a very, very good question.
1: I don't think she was waiting with bated breath.
0: Triple M.

0: World on Triple M Nights with Dave Gleeson. 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We are doing that and putting together our list in the classic 9 at 9 tonight. But before that, Gleeson, the evergreen Rolling Stones are back.
1: They certainly are. Their new album, Foreign Tongues, came out earlier this year. Everyone's loving it. They see there's a return to form, the good old rock and roll style of the Rolling Stones that everyone loves. But the great thing about them is they don't get stuck in the past. They don't get stuck in a rut. The way that they record their music is they're always looking for someone else who's going to bring in a fresh perspective, because I'll tell you what, if anyone's ever been through the mill, it's these guys. And if you, you know, any of those times you're getting stale, I think they come from being too comfortable in what you're doing. And here's Keith talking about hooking up with a young producer.
2: There's a fresh, here we come again sort of thing.
3: Foreign Tongues comes less than 3 years after the Stones' last album, Hackney Diamonds, both produced by the in-demand Andrew Watt.
2: It was great fun to make. Andrew Watt is a kick up the butt. also, Nick was coming out with a lot of material. We still had a lot of material left over from Hackney Diamonds. So there's a sort of continuity about it. You know, it was kind of nice. You know, Charlie's on a couple of tracks.
1: Yeah, great to have Charlie Watts on the album as well. He lives on through his drumming. Let's get on Mr. Charm from Foreign Tongues.
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1: into cold, hard cash. 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

0: so.
1: One of my favourite comedians, ladies and gentlemen, I make no secret of the fact that we are great mates as well. One of my favourite things to do at the Adelaide Comedy Festival is to go around with this bloke on a walking pub crawl to see some funny, funny people. I talk of Chris Franklin, and he's got something new on the go. It's called Gigs At, and I've got him on the line to talk about that. How are you, Chris?
2: I'm good, David. How are you?
1: Very, very well, mate. So, Gigs At, it's a new concept. What are we talking about?
2: It's everything for the entertainment industry, basically. It's social media for the fans and punters. It's a business hub for entertainers, promoters, managers. It's everything you need in one spot, mate.
1: So, right, and it's all on an app, and it's all it guides you through what you need. So, as an entertainer, what would I get out of it?
2: You've got access to poster generation. You can make your own posters. You've got access to selling tickets. It's going to be one of the cheapest ticket selling platforms in Australia. Gives you invoices. It gives you networking through promoters, managers, venues, etc. It gives you everything you need.
1: And so it's not only for the entertainment, not only for the industry, it's for punters to get involved as well. They can find out where their bands are playing and stuff like that.
2: It's completely free for punters to use. It's a social media platform on their side of things. It's also a gig guide, a worldwide gig guide. You can type any city in the world and it'll tell you what's on there, as long as the people performing there are on Gigs At themselves.
1: Right, right.
2: It's all internal.
1: Yeah, right. So bands, like, obviously there'd be a membership fee for tour managers / bands and that to get involved to do all the stuff you're talking about. As you say, generating invoices, even do contracts between bands and venues.
2: It does indeed. And it's got like a chat system. We're calling it Gig Chat, like a messenger type thing. And all of those, if you're setting up a contract with a venue, you just write up the contract in Gigs At and connect it to Gig Chat and send it straight over. It's encoded in between the two parties.
1: Yeah, right. That's unreal, mate. And because a lot of this stuff, you find out on the fly as a young band. You're coming up and suddenly you find, we need a contract. Oh, we need to do this and that. And it obviously walks you through those steps that you need to get a gig off the ground.
2: The whole app's got a roadie called Gigs At Gus. And if you're stuck with anything in there, you just ask Gus and he'll tell you how to work anything in the app.
1: Is he smoking?
2: Mate, I've written a bio for him that goes from releasing the lions at the Coliseum right through to Live Aid. So, and he's been sacked from every job.
1: So what makes it kind of unique compared to other platforms, you reckon?
2: Well, I put it together because as an entertainer myself, I was frustrated where I had to go on social media to promote shows. I had to make that post. I had to pay a subscription for an invoicing app. I had to pay a subscription to make posters. Everything was just fragmented and everywhere. So I just thought, what we need is a place with everything all in one.
1: That's fantastic, mate. What are we talking about cost-wise? Obviously, it'd be a subscription fee yearly.
2: Yeah, I've made it as fairly affordable. It's for entertainers and promoters. It's $15 a month, $30 for a quarter, $50 for a half year, or $70 for a whole year.
1: Fantastic, mate. That sounds unreal.
2: Yeah, absolutely free for venues to jump on board.
1: Right, and they can have anything, like any interaction that they want to have, whether that be promoting bands at their venue or what's coming up, they can just put that on there for nothing.
2: Yeah, most definitely. And they will get their own personal generated QR code they can put up in posters around their venue to say, hey, have a look at what's on here.
1: And it gives you the whole gig guide, like for the month or for the week or whatever.
2: Whatever they've loaded in there. The beauty of the whole thing is this is one of the reasons I created it. Every time I had to do an invoice, I had to put all the gig information in. Every time I had to do a poster, I had to put that same information in. Every time I had to do a post to promote the gig, I had to write all that information in. You write the gig in once in Gigs At, and it'll auto-generate to all those other sections of there. You do the details once.
1: Fantastic, mate. Tell us about the regional community aspect of Gigs At.
2: Well, there's a lot of great musos and up-and-coming comedians that are living in regional towns, and they might be restricted to once a month at the pub, their local pub in that town or whatever. Gigs At gives them access to find out which venues in their area are doing live entertainment. It might be, you know, the next town across or whatever. They can interact with the venues. They can interact with other performers. It's got a classified section where if they're looking for a drummer, they can just post that there and someone in the area might be a drummer and turn up. It promotes venues that country venues normally ma and pa owned.
1: Yep.
2: They're not part of a corporation, you know, so they need to compete with those bigger companies, and this is a free way that they can get out what's happening at their pub.
1: Yeah, right. And so you can get on there now. Is there an incentive for people to get straight onto the GigsAt now?
2: You can indeed get on there right now. It's GigsAt.app is all you have to put into a search engine. We're obviously not on the app shops at the moment. You've got to jump through a few hoops to get there.
1: Yeah,
2: but
1: yeah.
2: We will be there eventually. But you can go straight to the website, and then there's a downloadable thing in the app that'll put an icon on your home screen, basically, so it'll look just like an app. GigsAt.app.
1: Where's all the gigs at? Is that where
2: that's it?
1: Rock on. Chris, it's been a pleasure to talk to you, mate. We'll have to get you back in here when you're doing the rounds again for the comedy festivals. But this sounds very exciting, mate, and it's good to see that you got another feather in your bow, you know? Another feather in your cap. Not just telling
2: mate,
1: jokes.
2: It's either going to be Australia's first social media platform or a very expensive way for me to have a private conversation with my kids.
1: Well, there it is, Chris Franklin, and a brand new bit of technology called GigsAt, GigsAt. 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Chris, you're a champion, mate.
2: You're a legend, Dave. Thanks, mate.
0: The great Chris Franklin right there. Make sure you get around that app. Now, can you believe it? We're about to press play on this song, Bloke. It is a parody of a Meredith Brooks song, a song about a true bogan. And it went number one. It went number one, something that Gleeson hasn't quite done yet, and Chris reminds him all the time, it's Bloke Chris Franklin, Triple
3: A. I hate the new age, guys. I'm a chauvinist. I live on beer and pies. Tried to tell ya,

0: Back end of 8 o'clock, which means a classic 9 at 9 next, Gleeso. What is the topic of discussion tonight?
1: Greatest music videos of all time, Tomo. You said at the top of the show, you know, songs obviously need to stand on their own, but when you can get a video alongside them that that really captures the moment, then that's when you go to extra levels of superstardom.
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8: The classic nine, because eight didn't seem like a good number, and ten, well, don't be stupid. He doesn't want to pass ten, at least not for us.
10: Right, here we go, classic nine at nine time. I'm big on it, Gleeson. The best songs come with a bloody good video, and I tell you what, that's what we are celebrating tonight in the classic nine at nine.
11: Yeah, they sure do, and I have been really unimpressed with the CGI stuff now, Tomo. I think that movie makers have jumped the shark. I see CGI in movies from 15 years ago that is much better and more realistic than you see now.
10: Yep.
11: Because I guess AI, I mean, the human input into CGI is what made it kind of, you know, watchable.
10: Yep.
11: Now with less and less human oversight, it's just looking worse and worse, more and more terrible. I mention it because we're going to kick off with Peter Gabriel's Sledgehammer song, which the video came out 40 years ago.
10: 40 years ago. Bloody hell.
11: Was made entirely by hand.
10: Mm-hmm.
11: Listening, anyone?
10: That's what
11: listening,
10: we want.
11: Any of you movie producers?
10: Yeah.
11: It was made entirely by hand using stop-motion animation, claymation, and pixelation techniques with zero computer-generated imagery.
10: Yep.
11: So, I mean, it must have taken freaking forever to make.
10: He would have felt like hitting himself with a sledgehammer, I reckon.
11: Probably was after watching it a million times.
10: Yeah.
11: But let's get it on right now. Peter Gabriel coming in at number nine, the greatest music videos of all time. Sledgehammer.
10: Triple M.

0: Bloody Good Music Videos is a classic 9 at 9 topic tonight. AC/DC, It's a Long Way to the Top, is a dead set cracker as well. When it comes in at number 8, we had Peter Gabriel with a Sledgehammer before that. Gleeso.
1: Yeah, Bloody Oath and Long Way to the Top, funnily enough. I just did a show called that last night.
0: You
1: and
0: did.
1: I'm doing it I'm doing it again at Gluttony at the Adelaide Fringe Festival.
0: Are you?
1: Next year.
0: You're locked in.
1: Already locked and loaded. Let's move on to Men at Work Down Under. They are going to be here for the Red Hot Summer Tour, playing alongside Australian Crawl, and their video is just a whole bunch of fun. Filming the sand dunes, them mucking on, and it kind of set the tone for what people thought of that Men at Work were like. They're very quirky and a great fun band to go and see. Let's get it on, Men at Work.
0: Triple M.

0: Palmer with Simply Irresistible. Oh. It's Triple M Nights with Dave Gleeson. This is a man that knows he can strut his stuff, I believe, Gleeson.
1: Yeah, well, I watched that one as we were listening to it, Tomo, and I'll be back in just a minute. Okay. A very good video, and he used the same same kind of chicks and the same vibe for that whole album. It was absolutely amazing. For what was I... 20? Yeah, that was the right time.
0: That was enough. Yep.
1: Now, this one showed anarchy at its best. A band playing in a school gym and people becoming increasingly more off their chops, jumping around, going nuts as the song progresses. And I talk, of course, of Smells Like Teen Spirit by Nirvana.
0: Triple M.

0: Gutters with November Rain is a beautiful, beautiful song with an incredible music video to go with it. And that is what we are counting down here at Triple M Nights with Dave Gleason and the Classic 9 at 9, the greatest music videos of all time. Peter Gabriel, AC/DC, Men at Work, Queen, Robert Palmer, Nirvana, David Bowie and Guns N' Roses.
1: Yeah, well, David Bowie filmed China Girl right here in Australia. Mm-hmm. That was a song he co-wrote with none other than the great Iggy Pop. I didn't know that until very recently.
2: Wow.
1: Guns N' Roses, obviously, November Rain was, it was like a full-scale movie. The church that Slash plays out the front of, they built that. How's your video budget going there, boys?
0: I couldn't agree more.
1: And, of course, from that same album, they had You Could Be Mine, which had Arnold Schwarzenegger in the video. So
0: you're going all right,
1: you're up against it when you're playing against the big boys. Let's get to this one. This is an absolute masterpiece. Scared the crap out of people when it first came out with its horror intonations. We talk of Michael Jackson's Thriller album, the title track, Thriller, with none other than Vincent Price having a bit of a cameo in it.
0: Good one.

0: Get ready. Gleeso is coming back for the encore straight after this. Triple M's Night Show with Dave Gleeson. 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

0: done and dusted for Monday night, Triple M Nights with Dave Gleeson. Gleeso, that is a hell of a night. How good was buddy Chris Franklin as well?
1: Great. Go and check out Gigs At. If you're in a band, if you're a punter, if you're a venue, it covers everything. So, yeah, make sure you go and check it out and get on board with a beautifully Australian-made product.
0: Looking forward to doing that. 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
7: 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This is 2 hours of the best Australian music coming your way. Now we've got new music from Angus and Julia Stone from their brand new number one album, Karaoke Bar. DMAs 2, they're back with new music and touring in November. Hootie Gurus as well. And this is new from Brad Cox, Better Off Without It. We'll get your favourites on too, like the Divinals, Silverchair as well, and new music from G-Flip. This is Bed on Fire. About to embark on a huge tour in the States, where Tame Impala are at the moment, and then they return to Australia November, October. Maybe Kevin Parker will be back earlier. He's a massive Fremantle Dockers fan, and they are looking good in the finals. So we'll keep you updated. Tame Impala play straight after Jimmy Barnes on Triple M's Homegrown.

0: moment, you're on Triple M's Homegrown. Coming up, new one from G Flip taking over the world. Big shows in Melbourne. Sorry, Australia coming up soon, which is cool. Johnny Diesel and the Injectors. We celebrate 20 years of Bernard Fanning's Songbird straight after the Skyhooks. Jamie, you're really needing to hear this on a Monday night?
1: Shirley Strawn. His voice is so... Yes. You can tell straight away it's the Skyhooks.
0: And what is it about them that you think made them such a great band?
1: I think their music was very catchy. Yep. Yeah, the riffs from Bob Stark and Red Simon were... You recognise straight away, oh, that's the Skyhooks.
0: Yeah, absolutely. And what a song this is. Skyhooks, Ego on Triple M's Homegrown.

0: Melbourne's own G-Flip, Bet on Fire. That song is taking over the world. You're on Triple M's Homegrown. G-Flip at the NFL on Friday too. Representative of the LA Rams, helped with the coin toss, alongside Eddie Maguire. It was an awesome day. G-Flip playing some shows and also supporting Kylie Minogue, Robbie Williams in Australia. So good. That ain't bad indeed, as Rat Cat would say. And funnily enough, they're up next. So is Silverchair. Divinals too. And we love Brad Cox. This is his new one, Better Off Without It. One of the great live performers. It's all coming up next on Triple M's Homegrown.
1: 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And Triple M has your VIP access. 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
0: 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Australian music lives here.

Brat, that is Heaven on Triple M's Homegrown. You might remember his other track. This was Visitor. He's been one of the hardest working musicians in Australia for, let's say, 10 or 15 years. So it's awesome to see him doing well, playing shows. Make sure you get around Jack Brat on the socials and look forward to having him back on the show. Hey, coming up, we've got Regurgitator, the Hoodoo Gurus, who are touring, celebrating 45 years of an incredible career. And touring at the moment, just sold out two hometown shows at the Forum in Melbourne, are the Temper Trap. Next stopper, Adelaide and Manly, Sweet Disposition on Triple M's Homegrown. Sweet.

0: It's the Oils. Read about it on Triple M's Homegrown. We love Australian musos doing well. From their number one Aussie album, Angus and Julia Stone, it's called Karaoke Bar. It's a track called The Stuff. They're playing heaps of shows. Well, kind of a lot of gigs to pre-promote the album, and it's gone to number one, and they're just all of a sudden in Canada playing to thousands of people, which is so good. It's what they do best, like the DMAs. From their self-titled fifth album, which we're loving, also went to number one on the charts, their new one, Hurricane. Playing some big shows at the end of the year, which we cannot wait. We'll get on INXS too. A request from Michael in Queensland. It's all coming up next on Triple M.
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6: Lou and Judge on Triple M, and it's about time for poo at 10 past 2.
7: You've crushed that, mate.
6: Mm. Thanks.
8: You know, high rocks is the kind of latest trend. Everyone's doing it.
7: Yeah, so is it like CrossFit?
8: Yeah, but it's really intense.
7: Yeah, oh, like they're camping.
8: Please not today, Jack.
6: Intense, they're camping. I am sorry, please continue.
8: It's very intense, so it's like...
7: What are they bloody camping over there?
8: Oh, mate. Okay. I will honestly leave. Oh, I will leave today.
7: Okay, sorry, please continue.
6: Could be our first walkout.
7: Yeah, please. Yeah.
8: It's a hard... competition to compete in.
7: Yep.
8: So there was a high rocks athlete, Joanna. I'm going to try and pronounce her last name.
7: Go for it.
8: Wittrix.
6: Pretty good.
8: Oh, yep. Yeah. She was competing in a race in Beijing. She had a serious bathroom accident. Now, I'm not just talking like a poo in your pants, like a shart, just a little bit.
7: So we've got
8: Jack, there's a photo there. It is like...
7: Is that all poo?
8: Yeah. Look, that's fully...
7: Oh, just stop it.
8: Fully running down her leg.
7: Now,
8: she kept going, Jack. She completed the entire race with human poo running down her leg.
6: And dropping on the floor behind her.
8: Like burpees. You're on the floor dropping burpees. It's probably like... splattering all over the floor.
7: Oh, you're joking.
8: She ended up winning.
7: Oh, no, shock horror, yeah. Louisa. No one wanted to lay on the floor covered in human fecal matter and do burpees.
8: She posted saying a win is a win. The internet is split. Now, I looked at it first.
7: Much
8: I was like
7: a Dax.
8: I looked at it first and I was like, oh, I suppose, you know, some people train so hard for this. And I thought, no, the people behind her are also running into a stench of poo.
7: That's right.
8: And how unhygienic to not stop the race when you've just got poo all over the ground. Just, it's like the Amazon River just going all the way through the high rocks.
6: Amazon River.
8: Like, it just... It,
7: just with
8: it's
7: more
8: like,
7: corn.
8: Oh.
7: What? She's the one that pooed, not me.
8: Imagine doing a burpee. Head face down. And
7: oh.
8: Or a corn.
7: Or a bumpy. It's out of your bum because she's pooing everywhere.
8: Because that happens a lot when people do marathons. They poo them. They poo themselves.
7: Can I just let you both know something?
8: Mm-hmm.
6: Mm-hmm.
7: I'm not committed enough to anything.
8: Same.
7: To poo. close, Cody. Close.
8: You
7: to poo.
8: Said it. close. You literally said the whole entire word.
6: You said shpoo.
7: Shpoo.
6: Yeah.
7: I'm not that committed to anything. If I'm, for example, if someone is handing me a $17 million check and I poo in the midst of receiving it, I'd have to decline the check. I'm not committed. I'm not that committed to anything.
8: Oh, if I was walking down the aisle and I pooed, I'd go, sorry, Wumps, turning back around.
6: You're I think that's fair, Nile. Yeah.
7: It's a river of poo walking down the Nile. I'm going to piss you off today.
8: Yeah, I can already tell. But I just think, like, it's not just, like, a little bit. Like, that's a hefty lot coming out of your ass.
7: Looking at the photo.
6: It's a lot.
7: It's both legs. It's, oh, man.
8: She's dedicated. She really wanted to win.
7: No, she's defecated. Thank you.
8: He's done it.
7: Thank you.
8: Call it a day, mate.
7: You versus Lunex. Give us a bell if you want to play.
8: 1-3-5-3.
7: I'm out.
6: Oh, no. We're going to need you. We are going to need you.
7: Right.
6: Okay. Lou and Judge.
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7: Right in the middle of the credit there, kid.
8: Sorry, mate. Couldn't hold it in.
7: Hey. This is a very, very special edition of You vs. Lou. Would you like to know why, Louisa?
8: Because we got a double Lou.
7: What?
8: Double Lou.
7: No, because it's Monday. Oh, because we got Lou. Yeah, correct.
8: Hi,
7: we got Lou on the line. Lou, how are you?
4: Hi, guys. Good, thanks.
8: It's Lou Lou.
4: It is Lou.
6: Judge, how are you going to differentiate? Yeah,
7: you took the words out of my mouth.
6: Yeah.
7: Lou Lou?
8: Don't say poo-poo.
7: You're now known as poo-poo. No. That wasn't even going to be in my brain. You idiot. You gave that to me. No. So, Lou, how are you? How's your general knowledge?
4: Okay, not great, but depends.
7: Don't worry, neither is Poo's. Poo, how are you feeling today?
8: I'm feeling great. I reckon this is the best Monday I've ever had in my life, so let's get into it, shall we?
7: You look great. All right, Lou, I'm going to read the questions. First to answer gets the point. No need to buzz in. Lou, are you ready?
4: I'm ready.
7: Poo, are you ready?
8: Yes.
7: Well, in that case, you versus Lou versus Poo. We're children. Begin now. Who won the men's singles final at the US Open?
8: Djokovic.
7: No.
8: Ronaldo. Oh, he plays soccer.
7: AZ initials.
8: Anthony Zanko.
7: Alexander Zverev.
6: German
7: guy. He's actually won 9 times. So sorry. Mick Jagger was the lead singer for which band?
8: Queen.
4: Rolling Stones.
7: Oh, my days. Lou. Yeah, Lou, that's a point to you. In James Bond films, which single letter serves as the name for the chief of MI6? Hint, it's in the name.
8: 007.
7: Jesus Christ.
8: Bond.
4: V1?
7: M. In the name, MI6.
4: Oh.
7: Which Australian author wrote the New York Times best-selling book, Big Little Lies?
8: Oh, I should know this. I've read it. Late Leanne Moriarty.
6: Hey.
7: Nah.
4: I mean, I have no idea.
6: It is Leanne.
7: It's what? Moriarty.
8: Oh, don't.
7: You don't get it, Pooh. Who's Moriarty? It's like calling me Jack Archfale.
8: Yes. Yeah,
7: how many Oscars has Leonardo DiCaprio won?
8: One.
7: That's correct, Pooh. Which 4 AFL teams are officially through to the semi-finals after last week's performances?
8: Brisbane Lions.
4: Dockers. Swans.
7: Yeah.
6: And one more.
4: Collingwood.
8: Crows.
6: No.
7: It's the Hawks. The rom-com She's the Man is a modern adaptation of which Shakespeare play?
4: Romeo and Juliet?
7: No.
8: King Lear?
7: No. Twelfth Night. Mm. Name the actress who is making headlines over a controversial ad for sports betting company.
8: Sydney Sweeney.
7: That is correct. LHR is an acronym for which popular airport?
4: London Heathrow.
7: That is correct, Lou. Too bad, Poo. Name the 2 Melbourne teams that play in the Big Bash League.
8: LA Rams and 49ers.
6: They're both Melbourne something.
8: The Melbourne Storm, Melbourne's, the Melbourne big team.
7: That's the Melbourne Star, the Melbourne Renegades.
4: No.
7: Okay. 2 versus Lou, 2 to Poo. Okay.
6: Ooh.
7: Wow. Okay.
8: Who's having a bit of Monday, Lou or Poo? Lou wins.
7: Lou. What is your favourite movie?
8: She's the Man.
7: You win, Lou. She got it right. Wow.
8: Go, Lou. Tickets for you.
6: Blunston. It's a Blunston voucher, actually.
8: Blunston voucher tickets for you.
6: Well done, Lou. Okay.
0: This is the early drive home with Lou and Jarch.
8: Oh, it's been a big weekend of sport, hasn't it, lads?
7: Sorry, mate.
8: Said it's been a big weekend of sport, lads.
7: It has, lad.
8: Why?
7: Yeah.
8: I went to the NFL, which was a pretty crazy experience. Jack, don't pull their faces, me.
7: Sorry.
8: First game in Australia.
7: Yeah.
8: Sold out MCG in Melbs.
7: Looked electric.
6: It was good.
8: It honestly was. It was crazy.
7: Planes
8: like it was
7: flying up.
8: Yeah. It was the coolest vibes, fireworks, everything. It was the LA Rams home game. So they had like these, I don't know if they were fireworks, whatever they were going into the sky.
7: Yeah.
8: Cheerleaders, everything, music. Jonas Brothers played halftime. I reckon I was potentially the only person in the whole entire stadium wearing a Jonas Brothers t-shirt.
7: Oh, you were wearing a Jonas Brothers t-shirt?
8: Yeah, like that was my merch.
7: Proud of you.
8: Everyone else was in 49ers and LA Rams.
7: Shock horror. I mean, yeah. They're there to watch the footy.
8: No, I was there too, Jack, to watch the footy. I'll tell you what, slow game. They stop and start a lot.
7: Slame.
8: Great for drinks breaks.
6: True.
7: Good point, actually. I never thought about that, because those games can last like 4 hours, can't
8: they? Yeah, it was 4 hours, and we were in direct sunlight.
7: Gotcha.
8: And usually Melbourne's not that hot. I don't know, the sun was like,
7: punching,
8: I reckon,
7: on,
8: about, yeah, 19, 20 degrees. I was dying. Jeans, boots, t-shirt.
7: Oh, fair dinkum. Okay.
8: Oh, it was bad.
7: Yeah, and when you're, you know the worst thing about that? The back sweat. Oh, I get the back sweat of it.
8: Pits were dripping sweat.
7: Good.
8: But my friends, so I was with a great group of us, and there was a row of boxes behind us where, you know, famous people are and whatever.
7: Yeah.
8: And the door opens to one of them, like the window slides open, and everyone turns around, and everyone's like, oh my God, what the hell? It's the, like, one of the most famous old NFL players. My friend Maddie just grabs her 49ers hat, walks straight up there, gets him to sign it. And everyone's like yelling out his name. So I start joining in. I'm going, yeah, Terry, I'm your Tezza. Go, Tezza Rice. And then everyone goes, it's Jerry.
7: Jerry.
8: So I've been yelling out, I've been going, yeah, Tez, I'm your Tezza. That's my boy, Tezza. It's Jerry Rice. Apparently he's like very famous. I think he had a fair few of those Super Bowl rings.
7: I just feel embarrassment for you.
8: Yeah.
7: I just feel embarrassed.
8: Like, because, trying to join in with everyone.
7: Yeah, and then, like, because there's an element of that where it's like, you're a loud personality.
8: Yeah.
7: You love attention.
8: Oh.
7: You do.
8: Oh, no.
7: It feels, and it feels like, you know, you're trying to garner Terry's attention, but it was Jerry.
8: Yeah.
7: And so there's a real level of secondhand embarrassment there, bud.
8: Yeah, he won 3 Super Bowl titles with the San Francisco 49ers.
7: So Jerry Rice.
8: Yeah. You don't know Jerry Rice.
7: Not a clue.
8: He's a big deal.
7: Yeah.
8: So everyone was running out getting their hat signed and stuff.
7: Yeah.
8: Not me. Just thought it was Terry.
7: It's just his brother next to him.
8: Yeah.
7: That's Terry Rice. Like, he's an accountant.
5: He's like, what? You know, I love the tax breaks that you give me, Terry. You know, it's nice to be recognised.
8: Good old
5: finally.
8: Tezza.
5: It's usually Jerry getting all the bloody attention.
8: I was about to say Terry was loving it. Jerry was, so he was like waving out the window,
7: was
8: signing
7: he?
8: Everyone's hats.
7: Man.
8: It was so cool. But yeah. Number one thing was the Jonas Brothers. It would have been 4 minutes.
7: They did it. What do you mean?
8: Their show.
7: 4 minutes?
8: Yeah.
7: Why?
8: They just were really quick, and they didn't even sing Burning Up the full song. They did sing John Farnham.
7: No, I saw that.
8: That was awesome. It was great.
7: But surely that's one song.
8: Yeah, they sung like a snippet of 3 of their songs, from what I can
6: remember.
8: Just
6: a snippet of 3 of their songs.
7: Well, listen, like, for me personally, that would have been great. Because I don't care about the Jonas
8: Yeah,
7: Brothers.
8: But not for me.
7: But for you, you really were upsetting. Stinging.
8: Yeah, really upsetting. Hey. I actually took my
7: top off.
8: Jonas Brothers top off.
7: That's the show, Jerry.
8: Yeah.
7: Jerry, you're right. That's why he looks so happy.
9: Triple M's early drive home with Lou and Judge.
10: Lou and Judge.
6: It's Lou and Judge on Triple M. Let's play this.
11: The 30 seconds game.
6: Yes, and it's all to win tickets to the brand new film starring Brad Pitt, Heart of the Beast, in cinemas September 24.
8: How many Oscars has Brad won? Has he even won one?
6: He probably hasn't, to be honest, because they're...
7: I don't know if he's won an Oscar.
8: It just seems crazy to me.
7: Yeah, he's gross.
8: It's sad to think only Leo's won only one.
7: That's wild to me.
8: Yeah. What do you win it for, Revenant?
6: Yeah.
8: Rejuvenant?
7: Nicolas Cage has won one.
8: No, he hasn't. For what?
6: Apparently Brad Pitt does have 2 Academy Awards, so there you go.
7: Okay.
8: Well, I need to know what movies, please.
7: Well, okay. We don't.
8: Just off air, I'd like to know. Yeah. Cody's jumping in.
12: Once Upon a Time in Hollywood.
8: Nice.
6: Yes. Okay, so we got Best Supporting.
12: Like 12 Years a Slave. Is that a movie?
6: Was he in that one?
12: He was a producer or something.
6: Oh, was
8: a
6: producer.
8: God, he's a triple threat.
7: What's the other one?
8: Well, he's an actor, he's a producer, and he's just a great man.
7: The classic formula of a triple threat.
8: Okay, let's play our game. We've got Christina and Nikki on the line. How are we, ladies?
10: Thank you.
7: How are
10: Hello,
7: you?
10: I'm good, thanks.
7: That away.
8: That's the Monday spirit.
7: Okay, so basically the way that you're going to do it is, Christina, I'll be playing for you. Lou, you'll be playing for Nikki. Simple as this. LP will give us a topic.
6: Yes.
7: You girls then sort of bid over how many items of that topic you think that we can each name. It's sort of a game of bluff in a way, depending on the topic that we. And then we've got to be able to. So if you say, oh, Judge can name 10 types of bears, I don't even know if there is.
8: Like grizzly bears.
7: Yeah.
6: Actually, I'm going to have to change the topic now.
7: Oh, but Nikki, you might think Luke can name 12.
8: Yeah, oh my gosh, she's a crazy bear lady.
7: All right, let's do it. What's
6: but remember, if the person who ends up playing can't do it, then the other
7: person
6: team automatically wins.
7: That's right.
6: A bit of strategy there. Today's topic is animals that you could realistically keep as a pet.
8: Oh, Nikki, I'm not feeling that confident today.
7: 30 seconds.
6: Yeah. 30 seconds. How many? So who's going to bid first?
10: Christine. I reckon 15.
8: Who's that?
10: Christina.
8: Okay. Nikki, do you think I can do more or less? I reckon
7: you can do more.
10: Oh, I'm going to say
7: you can do more.
10: Less.
6: Okay, does that
10: just
6: mean
10: realistically,
6: that means 15.
10: But I'm not facing you, Lou.
6: Okay, that means 15 is where we're at. Jarch is going to have to do it.
7: That you can keep as pets?
6: Yep. 3, 2, 1, go.
7: Dog, cat, budgie, squirrel, rat, mouse, hamster, frog, turtle, salamander, axolotl, currawong, kookaburra, cockatoo, parrot. That's 15.
8: Wow.
6: Were we happy with all of those?
7: Yeah. What else? What else do you want me to do? Newt, goldfish. Yeah.
8: I'm happy with it. Take it. There you go, Christina. Sorry, Nikki.
10: Oh.
8: Not my day, but it was Jack and Christina's, that's for sure.
6: That's for sure. 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
25: Lou and Judge.
6: It's Lou and Judge on Triple M. Our number's 133353. Lou is looking for some really sad movies to cry to tonight.
8: Well, we weren't going to talk about this, but I just thought, live radio, man, let's just keep the break flowing.
7: Okay, man.
8: Dude, can I have a high five?
7: No.
8: Okay, no.
6: Can I have a high five?
8: Can I get a high five from you?
6: Yeah. Just a little finger touch there.
7: Weakest high five.
6: The weak one.
8: Okay, so I just said tonight, just a little bit of a vulnerable mood. I'd like a movie that I can cry to.
7: Yeah, why do women do that?
8: I don't know.
7: Steph does this all the time, and mates do it. They're like, I feel like crying tonight. I'm like, what's going on?
8: Yeah, or you, like, chicks love listening to the murder podcast.
7: True crime, mate.
8: Yeah, like, we'll be, like, going for a walk, like, sunshiny, you got your iced latte and your headphones, you're going to hear, like, and then he walked down the hallway.
7: Yeah,
8: like,
7: yeah. It's psycho. Hey, I tell you what.
8: Mm-hmm.
7: I'll tell you what movie starts sad.
8: Ooh.
7: That you don't expect.
8: I've got my list.
7: That'll bugger you up. Up.
6: I knew you were going to say that.
8: The one with the grandpa and the balloons.
7: Yeah.
6: The opening 10 minutes.
7: Have you watched the opening 10 minutes of that? Is like the most heart-wrenching stuff you'll see.
8: Okay, I've got Up on my list. But then does it get fun?
7: Yes, fun.
8: Probably not what I'm after.
6: Yeah, but just watch the first 10 minutes.
7: Nah, get your cry out and then enjoy yourself.
8: Nah.
7: Okay. All right. You want pure despair.
8: Okay, Stuart, what's your sad movie for me? I want proper tears.
7: Stuart Little.
26: It's called Hutchie.
8: Hutchie, okay.
7: Is that about a dog, mate?
26: Yeah, it is. It's got Richard Gere in it.
8: Oh, I love Richie.
7: It's not about hamsters, it's about a dog.
26: I'm 42 years old. I watched that last week. I cried like a baby.
8: Oh, I love that, Stu. Get those tears out, my guy.
7: The dog movies will get you, won't
8: they?
7: Okay,
8: I'm writing a whole list of these. Thanks, Stuart.
7: Steve.
27: Hello.
7: How are you, mate?
8: Hey, Steve.
27: What movie? I'm good. How are you?
7: Good, Russ. What movie are you recommending for Lou?
27: Bridge to Terabithia.
8: Okay, now what's this one about?
7: Is this
8: again?
7: A just war a movie?
8: Quick synopsis.
27: It is Josh war. Hutcherson,
8: yep.
27: When he was a young fella.
7: Yeah.
27: Mm-hmm. It's a family movie all yep. about your imagination.
7: Okay.
27: It's great. It is one of my favourite movies.
7: Yep.
27: I just watched it with my 10-year-old the other night, and, the tears.
7: Okay.
6: Okay.
8: I like this.
7: Bridge to Terabithia.
8: A lot of men calling out with tears. This is good.
7: Tony.
6: Healthy.
8: Very healthy.
28: Hello.
8: Hey,
28: hello.
8: Tony.
28: How are you?
8: Good, thank you. How are you?
28: Good, I'm good. Beaches with Bette Midler.
8: Okay, what's that about?
28: It's about a friendship and death. Ooh. And I first saw it in a cinema about 30 years ago, and there was not one woman walk out of there without her makeup smudged all over her face.
8: Oh,
7: okay.
8: You've got me there, I reckon. I've got these all written down. I watch them all week.
7: Mm-hmm.
8: Just come crying every day to
7: great,
8: work.
7: Great.
8: Okay, Mike.
0: Hey, guys. How you going?
7: Good, Mike. How you going?
0: Yeah, pretty good. My one's a bit from left field, but the Green Mile.
7: Oh, that will get you.
8: Is that the one with Tom Hanks?
7: Yeah. Jail, yeah, magic.
8: Yes.
7: That is, yeah, that,
0: brilliant
7: mate.
0: Movie, brilliant cast, but, you know, right at the end, you'll be bawling your eyes out. Every time I watch it, I still do.
7: It's almost impossible not to.
8: Yeah, that's a great movie.
7: All right. Thanks, mate. Rod, talk to us.
3: Hey, how you going?
8: Hey, Rod. Mate.
7: What's going to get loose? Waterworks going on.
3: A dog's purpose.
7: Oh, yeah.
8: I've heard about that.
7: Oh, God, I can't
3: see
7: it.
3: Yeah, multiple lives of the one dog trying to make his owner's life happy. Yeah,
7: it's very
3: sad.
7: You've nearly got her now, mate. Hey, I tell you what else will really get you. Gal Gadot's new movie about the runner or whatever. It's the acting that will make you cry, apparently. Not good. Not good. So if you want to cry at the pictures, I'd duck out and say that.
8: Yeah, thanks.
6: Brendan's got one more for you, Lou.
8: Okay, Brendan, hit me.
4: Bellbird. It's a New Zealand movie. Cool. Very sad. The mum kind of does everything for the son and the father, and then she was going off to a little, like she was in a choir sort of thing, and on the way to that performance thing, she must have had a car accident.
6: Is that a spoiler?
4: Oh, yeah. Probably, yeah.
8: Oh, now you've got me almost. No.
6: Kind of a spoiler, Brendan.
8: Well, now you're making me cry because you spoiled the movie for me.
4: It's worth it, though.
7: All right.
8: Okay, he's been faded down. Help, he just faded.
6: All right, let's see if we can make Lou cry just right here, right now, next on Lou and Jarch.
7: I'll make you cry.
6: Yeah.
5: This is the early drive home with Lou and Jarch.
6: It's Lou and Jarch on Triple M for your Noundy Monday.
7: Well, Lou, you've had a bit of a big weekend.
8: That's not even just that. I just felt like crying tonight.
7: No, it's exactly why. You're vulnerable today. There's a bit of dust on the shoulders. And you've said to us you feel like a good cry tonight.
8: Like I want like a proper movie that's going to make me bawl my eyes out.
7: You do. Now,
8: going to be puffy little eyes tomorrow.
7: We thought that we'd try and just give you what you wanted here in the studio.
6: Mm.
8: So I'm watching, four movies? Five movies?
7: Mine's real short.
8: Is it videos? You're going to show me videos?
7: It's a video. Mate, it nearly dropped me in the corner over there while I was searching for videos.
8: Okay.
7: So
8: I'm scared.
7: It's a man. It's a man.
8: Yeah.
7: Walking down the hallway with his dog who's literally on his last legs, like he's dying.
8: Mm.
7: Oh, mate, it actually did get me now.
8: Okay. Oh.
6: Hold, is there volume to this?
7: Oh,
6: no.
7: Sorry.
6: Oh, it's just music.
8: Oh, no, he's laying on the ground.
6: Describe the video, please.
7: He's carrying his dog because he can't walk.
8: Oh, no, and it's a Dalmatian. Oh, and then he's sitting down and he's, like, bawling his eyes out.
6: Why did we start so punchy? That's so punchy to bring a dog into it.
7: Well, because the dogs get you. It hasn't dropped her.
8: Hasn't dropped me yet.
7: Okay. It didn't drop me. You're a psychopath. Nothing will make you cry, you heartless witch.
6: Are you going next, Cody?
7: What's wrong with you?
6: Okay.
8: Heartless witch.
7: Jesus Christ.
8: Okay, maybe no, I don't have tears. This is quite concerning.
7: Yeah.
6: Cody's up. Evie, you got yours?
9: Mine's got audio.
6: Okay.
9: Mine's got audio. We can't listen to the whole thing. Bit topical. It's a dad that realised his daughter was on
8: the
11: plane. John Wayne Airport on June 6th. I gave her a hug, and I watched her walk down the ramp to her plane.
7: Oh.
11: And I got through security.
7: I don't like this. Yours.
8: Oh, my God.
11: 25 years. The world has changed. That event changed the world.
6: Right.
8: Oh, yeah, okay, that'll get me.
6: That's, Cody's just keeping it in your face. Yeah.
8: I'm like literally welling up. Cody, it's just getting closer and closer. I'm like, I've got some tears in my eyes.
6: I didn't realise how hectic we were going with it.
7: Well, what are you, mate, it's trying to make a cry.
6: Okay. Well, mine's just a bit more.
8: I did cry at Finding Nemo.
6: Mine's kind of feel good a little bit.
8: Okay, that's maybe perhaps a bit better.
6: So it's hold it up.
8: Cody just shoving it in my face.
6: I'll come over. One sec.
7: You go. Get over there.
6: It's kind of like these two women that have been stopped in New York, and they're these old ladies.
12: Would you mind telling me the like story of how you two met?
24: Oh, you must be. We're definitely besties. Yeah.
6: Feel good for me.
24: We met at college, 1977.
12: Yes. What is your favorite thing about her?
24: Her heart.
10: She's such a soft, sweet person.
12: What's your favorite thing about her?
13: It's girlhood. It's
7: nah, not for me, mate.
8: See that judge is shaking his head, going, nah.
7: You got one, Ash?
8: Oh, yeah, everyone's coming to the studio going,
7: I've got one, I think,
8: one.
7: But it will really make you cry.
8: What is it?
14: You're just here for
13: this. Ah! What is that?
8: He just pulled up one of my TikToks. That's good stuff.
7: The latest TikTok. Mate,
8: okay.
7: Okay.
8: I'm going to watch those movies tonight. Not all of them, otherwise I will not sleep. Okay. But I'll pick one of them and report back.
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0: Ooh, electric loo or jar.
1: Wow, this is fun.
2: So angry.
0: This is for Ice House tickets, what we're going to be doing.
1: This is for Ice House tickets because they're going to be here ripping and tearing. You can win tickets. It's a very simple game.
2: No.
1: We came up with this game without Lou in the room.
2: That's
1: she just
2: the
1: found
2: point.
1: Out of it. She's fuming.
2: I literally had no idea about this game. And then you're like, oh, you've got electric loo today. And I was like,
1: dude,
2: what?
1: You know what's crazy? I could not care less.
2: I know, but the funny thing is, Judge goes, he goes, you were in the meeting room, champion. And I was like, no, I wasn't. And then you were like, yeah, you were. And then Cody was like, no, she wasn't. And Judge
1: it's a
2: like,
1: pretty good impression of me, actually.
2: So you've just...
1: Thanks for doing that. Yeah. I appreciate it.
2: So you've just come up with this game to ruin my life.
1: Well, basically...
0: Well, it's because Ice House have a song, Electric Blue.
1: Yeah.
0: And your name's Lou, so it just made sense.
2: Sure, you could come up with another game.
1: Nah. We've got a tens machine, right? So this is bloody... This is used for pregnancy, I believe. Essentially,
2: contractions.
1: When Steph was giving birth, I had one of these. I got a bad back. I had it on my back up full ball.
2: While she was giving birth.
1: That is correct.
2: You are a piece of work.
1: Why?
2: Mate.
1: My dad was on a tractor when Mum was giving birth to me. I was in the room at least. I was just drilling myself with a tens machine. But this is what we're going to do. We've got the tens machine, okay? Mm. We've got callers on the line. Well, we will.
0: We will, yes.
2: One caller. So
1: we will have callers. Well, I think there'll be callers, I think you'll find, Louisa, on the line. We've got to sing an Ice House song, right, with this going. One of us has to act. One of us will be getting electrocuted. You need to discern which one which one is which. So it's like, oh, I think Lou was actually getting shocked as you sing. So you've got to, you know, and you've got to
2: So it might be me, it might not. Oh, I don't.
1: Cody,
2: I feel a bit sick. I might go home.
1: I've got it on my neck, on my neck right now. I just want to show you.
2: No, because you can't wake
1: you can
2: me
1: have a feel.
2: Out, mate.
1: So I'm just going to, this is actually, because it makes you involuntary. Oh, ready? God. I'm going to turn it up. Oh.
2: No.
0: Seriously? Is that? No.
2: Are you joking?
1: I swear to God. Hold on. Watch this.
3: Are you being fair, Nick?
1: I swear to God. Watch this.
2: No,
0: seriously?
2: No.
1: That's up full ball.
2: Are you joking?
1: No, I'm going to give it. I'm just going to put it on your hands.
2: No, Jack, I don't want to play this game.
1: Trust me. Put your wrists.
2: No,
1: wrist.
2: If I.
1: You've got to play. Wrists. Wanna... Roll your hands over. Wrists. You're okay.
2: Oh,
0: okay,
2: my God.
1: Now I'm going to go soft on you.
2: What if I go into cardiac arrest or something? Oh, my God. Please don't go too much. Oh, whoa, whoa. Ah, stop. Stop.
0: Oh, my goodness.
1: Okay. I gave you a bit of a nudge there. No. Oh, I gave you. What does it feel like on your wrists, actually? Let me have a go on the wrists. Okay, let's see what you just felt. Oh, I can't stop it. Oh,
0: really?
2: See? Now you see what I felt.
1: Okay. My hands seized up and I couldn't.
2: You keep going as well.
1: I love this. I was like, take a strong hand.
0: We're going to play this for real next.
2: I hate you that much.
0: If you want to win Ice House tickets, make sure you've gone to the Triple M win page to enter. We'll do that next. Electric Lou on Lou and Judge.
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0: It's Lou and Judge on Triple M, and exciting news that Triple M is presenting Ice House, the 40th anniversary of Man of Colours, plus all the hits playing around the country June and July 2027. 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

0: Josh.
1: Electric Lou or Josh.
2: So I didn't approve the segment. I happened to be away during the meeting. And Josh is just going, yeah, beautiful. I'll approve that on behalf of Lou.
0: Yeah, but the thing is, Lulu, either of us could be getting electric Lou'd.
2: I know, but it's still the terrifying thought of it, you know?
0: Yeah.
2: I wouldn't have approved it.
0: Well,
2: for sure.
0: This is why we get to do fun stuff when you're away. You know, otherwise we'd just be a boring old show. Yeah, exactly right.
2: Okay, so one of us will be singing.
0: Well, we're both singing.
2: Yeah, Ice House song.
0: One of us is connected to a little TENS machine that's going to pump us full of electricity.
2: Electricity?
0: I don't know. I'm scared.
2: You just say electricity. Where's Trish?
0: I was channeling my inner what's his name? Sean Connery.
2: Sean Connery.
0: Bagels and cream cheese. Electricity.
2: Mm. So, yeah, one of us will be singing with the TENS machines on. You have to work out who's telling the truth to score the double pass to Ice House.
0: That's right. We're just going to sing a simple song. One of us has to act that we're getting electricityed. The other one has to actually get electricityed.
1: Correct. Well, identify electric Lou or
0: electric Josh. Now, do you want to go first, kid?
2: Yeah, let's talk to her. We've got Shannon on the line.
0: Shannon, how you going?
3: Guys, I'm going good. How are you guys going?
0: Very well, thank you.
2: You got a lovely pep in your step. I don't. I'm terrified.
0: I'm terrified.
3: I've had heaps of coffee today. No, okay. I would be terrified if I were you.
2: Oh, great.
3: Good luck.
2: Oh,
1: great.
2: Great support for Jarch and I.
0: Okay.
1: Who's going to sing first?
0: You sing first, Lily.
2: Okay, I'll go first.
1: Okay. Let's get into it.
2: I just freeze every time you speak through me and it's all over you. Electric blood. Electric blue.
1: Wow. Now we don't know. Was that good acting or was she getting electrocuted? Well, we'll have to.
0: Interesting.
1: Okay, Judge, time for you to do some singing.
0: Oh, no.
1: Okay.
0: Okay. I just freeze. Free the dance, baby. So are you. Electric blue. Help me, baby. Electric blue. Get off me.
1: Oh. Interesting. Oh. Okay. Shannon, it's over to you. Who was being electrocuted?
3: Oh, that was a hard one. Because you guys were both like on par, to be honest. Probably ding, ding, ding, number two.
0: Judge?
1: The judge.
0: Oh, sweetheart. Yes. I was acting!
1: You are incorrect.
2: That was really good acting, Judge. My arm.
0: I could see your arm tensing up.
1: Okay, now.
2: I don't even know what I was singing.
1: We've got one more listener who heard the singing but did not hear Shannon's guess. Okay, so we've got Neil.
0: Neil, how are you, mate?
1: Bringing Neil back in. Who do you think was being electrocuted, Neil?
4: I don't know. Maybe we should go a bit harder on both of them. I'll go Lou. I don't know. I didn't have a clue. It's too hard to tell. Good actors.
1: You're correct.
2: You've done it.
1: Well done.
4: Oh, there we go.
2: That was horrible, Neil. My arm was like shaking in the wind.
0: Hey, can I just say,
4: for greater good.
0: This is a great segment.
2: It's not.
0: Mate, congrats. You're going to go see Ice House. Rock and roll.
4: That is sensational.
1: Wow. So we will have a video up at Lou and Judge of everything that just went down. If you want to win Ice House tickets just for playing that game, get to the Triple M win page now. It's Lou and Judge and Triple M.
5: It's your early drive home with Triple M's Lou and Judge.
1: Lou and Judge on Triple M. It's time to bid farewell to this Noondy Monday.
2: Oh, God, we've had a show. We tried to make me cry.
0: You've just had a shocker. Because of the
2: electrical machine.
0: Remember that electrical machine.
2: We tried to make me cry, then we've electrocuted me. Like, cheers, guys. Awesome
0: cheers,
2: Monday.
0: Cheers, guys.
2: Like chairs.
0: Oh, chairs to sit on.
2: Thank God it's the last break.
0: No, really well.
2: Really well. We're going home. DM's about the worst gift you've ever received or given.
0: Mm.
2: Laurel Wicker said, my dad got leftover Chinese from a friend for his 21st.
1: Pretty good.
2: Oh, I'd love like some fried rice for dinner. That'd be awesome.
0: Yeah. Can I? Sorry. Something just sparked in my brain. Mum's birthday on the weekend.
2: Was it?
0: Yeah, it was on Saturday.
2: Oh, I forgot to text
0: her. Don't worry about it, Don. You were busy.
2: Okay.
0: You know how she owned a shop, Paper Dolls House in Walker?
2: Yeah.
0: And Dad got her a voucher to her own shop?
2: Yeah.
0: Guess what he got her this year for her birthday?
2: No, he didn't.
0: A Paper Dolls House voucher.
2: No, he didn't.
0: I honestly
2: like
0: think...
2: Like the shop she used to own.
0: Yeah.
2: Milo!
0: Like, just go somewhere else.
2: Like, jump online or ask you to do something.
0: He doesn't know how to jump online.
2: No, but, like, ask you to get something.
0: Nah, he doesn't care.
2: Okay, one more.
0: Sorry.
2: For my 18th, the one and only gift from my biological dad was a CD of him singing. Nah. Oh, today's been too much for me. We're out of here.
0: Yeah, catch
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20: Reverse brag artist. Yes. Time.
0: Oh, right.
20: So what aren't you entitled to brag about? And I'm throwing myself under the bus.
0: About time.
20: Underneath.
0: Yes.
20: Last week, I had to have a blood test and a urine sample for insurance purposes.
0: Thank you.
20: They rang me the day before and they said, right, you've got to fast for 10 hours. I went back and I thought, right, as long as I don't have anything to eat and drink after 10 o'clock at night, I will be fine.
0: Yep.
20: So I didn't. Water from that moment on. Get up the next morning, about 8:30, go into the bathroom, clean my teeth, have a massive wee, flush the toilet, stand there and said out loud, you
0: fool's head.
20: I did use an F word.
0: Yeah.
20: Idiot.
0: Yes.
21: You're not unbelievable.
20: That's it, right? Not unbelievable. Stupid.
0: So then what happened then?
20: Oh,
0: yeah.
20: Fat. I then had to go and do it all. And I fessed up to the lovely lady. I said, I'm really sorry, but this is what I've done.
0: Yeah.
20: She said, you won't believe how common that is. Anyway, I managed to get, I reckon, 2 millimetres out. Oh, so I hope that worked.
0: But what about the wee?
20: Fat's on fire. No, I gave it. It was the most pathetic sample anyone's ever.
0: I've done that before with coffee because you get up and have a coffee.
20: Oh, and
0: then you go in for the bloods. And they go, have you had a coffee? You go, No, I haven't had one.
20: Haven't done anything. No. Yes.
22: Blood tests don't lie, Bill.
20: They don't.
0: Well, if it's got coffee in them, I'm in trouble.
20: Right. So, what have you done?
0: Unusual.
20: Reverse.
0: Yes. Clip yourself.
20: Bragging. Yes, exactly.
0: Oh, right.
20: Stupidity.
0: So, clip yourself.
20: Like the wee I had. Hello, Marco.
23: Hello.
20: What are you reverse bragging about?
23: The other week at work, I grabbed the guy's hammer from the toolbox and I broke the head off it. So I just put the I put the handle back in the shed and didn't tell anyone.
21: Oh.
23: And then
21: unbelievable.
23: Hang on, you got it. This guy's like a man mountain Croatian guy.
0: Oh no.
23: He was going around asking everyone who did this, and when he asked me, I said, "Oh, that's terrible. Who'd do that?"
0: Oh, so
23: yeah.
0: And he hasn't found out yet.
23: No, but if he listens to Triple M, you probably won't hear him.
20: You'll know now.
0: You're in trouble, Marco.
20: His name's Mark. He's from Geelong, Croatian man. Stay on the line, Marco. I like that.
0: Can't break his
20: there.
0: Hammer.
24: Hey, boys, how are we?
0: Good, Mitchie. What do you got for us?
24: Just driving down the Monash after being to Bunnings in the morning. Forgot to strap the timber down properly straight on the bonnet, straight on top of the roof and all over the road.
21: You're not unbelievable.
20: So, Mitch, you're highly likely to be the reason I was caught in traffic on the Monash.
24: Yeah, sorry about that. That was my fault.
0: Are you a tradie or what are you, Mitch?
24: Yeah, I'm a chippy, but not a good one, obviously.
0: So you didn't tie down the timber.
20: Timber.
0: It's not hard, Jim. You just wrap a couple of straps around them.
20: So there, Mitch. Is there all I was?
0: The hockey strap.
20: Hockey strap. How are you, Woz?
25: Good, how are you?
20: What are you reverse bragging about?
25: I was going in for an operation with all operations, you know. Don't drink anything after midnight.
0: Yes.
25: And me pushed right up to midnight, went in for the operations and couldn't figure out why I woke up with no jocks on. When I asked, I realised because I shat myself during surgery.
20: Thank you.
0: Where was the operation?
20: Listen, it was.
25: I had a shoulder reco done a few years ago.
0: The shoulder, and it just came out
20: the other side.
0: what happened there was?
25: I was eating after midnight.
0: I had a couple of dimmies.
20: Stay there, Woz.
0: Shut himself.
20: I think we understood what happened to Woz. Yeah, you had a decent sort of line of sight on it. Anne Marie's there. Hello, Anne Marie.
26: Hello. I'm a PE teacher, and I went to school one day, and I walked up, had the staff meeting in the morning, went off to my first class right across the oval and back. I don't only teach PE, so I've got horticulture as well. Halfway through the lesson, I looked down, I got odd shoes on, and one of them has a heel.
0: Oh, no.
21: You're not unbelievable.
0: How can you have odd shoes, one being a heel?
26: I know, because they were boots. One was a flat boot and the other had a heel. They looked nothing like each other.
20: That's too funny.
26: So I had this yeah, anyway.
0: What'd
26: yeah,
0: you do?
26: What?
0: What'd you, well, what?
26: I hobbled around all day, and in my PE class, because I'd forgotten I had PE that day, oh. I was doing horticulture, so I took them off and just...
20: Barefooted it.
0: Righto. Yeah.
20: She, what? She wore bare feet. Andrew's there. Hello, Drewy.
1: Hey, boys, how are we?
0: Good, Drewy. What have you done?
1: Hey, listen, I tried to boil an egg in the microwave, just in a little bit of water. I thought she'd be a bit quicker, and she exploded in about 40 seconds. She went everywhere.
0: Went everywhere.
20: Come on, Drewy.
1: She was bloody quicker or what?
0: Oh, how long did you put the timer on for?
1: I put her in for 2 minutes, just, in a little bit, just in a little bit of water. She only lasted 40 seconds, mate. They don't do that, Billy, because I reckon you'd have a crack at that.
20: He well, probably would.
0: Well, crack the egg. But I think if you boil it, it's 2 minutes.
20: Oh, I see.
0: But probably not in the microwave. We've just found out.
20: Well, normally about six, I think. And our fat. Not bad.
0: Not bad. Good. Yes.
20: Every now and then a reverse we can throw in.
0: Well done, Jim.
20: Right. Yes.
2: The old Puma.
0: Puma.
20: Hang on, Rose.
0: Puma pants.
2: No, we got it, Bill. He didn't have to back over the top of it.
0: I just thought it. I didn't say it.
20: Seriously.
0: I did say it. I just thought it.
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4: On Triple M's Rush Hour, this is bizarre. It's Billy's unique look at the other side of footy.
0: Very good today, Jim.
5: And we haven't done it yet.
0: No, it is. Yes. Matt's favourite bits of Triple M footy over the weekend, Jimmy boy.
20: Yes, please.
0: And we always start at number...
6: What's it, number five, Pat?
0: Oh, this was unbelievable, Jim. We were over there. The Cats had just kicked a goal. There was only 8 points in it, about 90 seconds to go. And this happened.
22: Yeah, boys, I don't want to say Wolfie time, but I reckon we're going to get it here.
27: We have to get it.
22: I reckon we're going to get it.
27: I don't think we're getting it. They need something right now. Well, one thing for Fremantle need to get...
0: There it is.
22: Thank you.
20: Is that the Beast?
2: That's the Beast.
20: He would know the Beast.
0: Oh. How loud.
20: The Beast.
28: The Beast has pressed the button.
20: Yes.
28: The committee name all over at the stadium.
20: They're losing their Nana walking.
28: Crowd is going.
2: You can't even hear them.
20: Nuts.
2: No,
0: Crowd, it was unbelievable.
20: It was nuts.
0: Gee, they did.
20: I'm not surprised the Beast knew.
0: Do you reckon he's got his finger on the
20: media centre?
0: Yeah.
20: So he knows what's going on there.
2: Oh, got the Beast on next week, by the way, good. Because his dad's documentary is coming
20: out
2: on 7.
20: I hear it's brilliant.
0: Mm-hmm. Yep. Righto.
20: Well done.
29: How about number four, Bins?
0: Oh, our favourite, Tex Walker.
20: Tex,
0: well done, mate. Brilliant. Been a superstar. Yep. And here's his first goal the other night.
2: Final goal.
0: Well, final.
30: And he marks and plays on left foot drop under half forward. Big Tex!
0: Have a shot.
30: The Texan 50 outs taking the mark. He's about 10 metres inside the boundary outside.
0: Have a shot.
30: Have a shot, big man.
0: Have a shot.
30: He loads up with a drop punt that goes long.
20: Yes.
30: You bloody beauty, Texan. He is a beauty.

0: By the peoples.
1: The peoples. Yeah. That's what we will miss.
0: We will.
1: The way he sweetly strikes the sheriff of Texan.
0: Just hits it.
1: Beautiful. It sounds good too.
0: And then he spoke to Channel 7 after the game.
2: Yeah, it's been... I just couldn't ask for anything more, mate. I've had a... very appreciative of the career that I've had. And, you know, it's done it for 19 years. I remember the time where the footy club rang me and said they're going to take me as a little kid, and I was sitting at the Broken Hill Airport with my nan, and 19 years later, it's all done. So, yeah, I just, mate, I couldn't be more grateful. I've lived out a career for nearly 20 years, a little kid from Broken Hill who, you know, hopefully I can path the way for all the young kids in Broken Hill. And if you have a dream, and just go and chase it, because you just never know.
0: I think he's from Broken Hill.
1: yep.
0: But...
1: north, east, west, or
3: I don't
1: just
3: know which
1: Broken
3: one. North. I'm north, I believe.
0: North Broken Hill. But what a star
1: four
0: he's
1: clubs.
0: Been. Well done, a Texan,
1: nah,
0: of course.
1: Brilliant. We'll
0: hear more of him.
1: Oh, he'll be on the ends next year.
0: Exactly right.
4: What's at number three, Cocko?
0: What about this game, Brisbane-Adelaide? The Triple M boys were up and about early. Liam Flanagan and Daisy, have a listen to this call.
5: We are seeing something early stages of this game for McDonald's and Remot Water Triple M Rocks footy. Here they go again.
6: Oh, no.
5: Now it's Rayner bursting through 50.
6: Oh, it's
5: firing! Shut up! What is going on? They've got another one! The Crows are still at the airport.
0: They were up and about.
1: They did jump out.
0: Was that Daisy? Shut up!
3: Yep.
0: Shut up. They were.
3: Big weekend, Daisy.
0: He
3: had to fly from Perth to Brisbane, then back here for the Sunday rub.
0: Wow. Good on him.
7: Give us number two, Brownie.
0: Thank you. This is pre-game, Lions and Crows gym.
1: Yes.
0: And the boys cross down to Ben Hudson, who's a funny bugger.
1: He is it? The people's beard.
0: The Brisbane ruck coach, of course. And they had a couple of questions for him.
5: Arno, the Bulldogs probably paid the price for not paying closer attention to Isaac Rankin last week. 34, 2 goals, 7 clearances. Does he get a hard tag tonight?
8: Oh, definitely. We're going to send Sammy Draper to him. Just that biggest size body. After the centre bounce, you'll see Drapes go everywhere with him. No.
0: Nice, Hutto.
1: Nice.
0: And then Simon Black asked about the loss last week.
9: You got towed up out of the middle last week.
8: Oh, don't use those words, Simon.
9: Oh, let's be honest.
8: Yeah, we were terrible.
9: I mean, how many goals did the Swans kick out of centre bounce?
8: Six goals,
9: to be exact. There you go. So, what was the review process? How did it happen last week? How did they dismantle you out of there?
8: Well, Cameron Bruce is just walking past here. Centre bounce, how did we go last week?
10: It's filthy.
3: Did he flip you the bird?
8: Yeah, it was a fist. So that's a bird.
0: Very relaxed before the game.
1: It was.
0: They knew something was coming.
1: Remember he had the beard, and he wasn't allowed to shave it off. It was the people's beard.
0: Right.
1: It wasn't his to shave off.
3: Clubs, I think he played for.
1: He did.
0: Yeah.
1: He's a very good man.
0: Good man, good man. Righto.
11: What do you got at number one, Bill?
0: Tommy Rockliffe.
1: I like it on the
0: way. We had him on the Saturday Rub, of course, had a chat to him there, and he didn't get a gig in the Brisbane Adelaide game.
12: Yeah, I've been given the arse.
0: Rock!
1: You've been on all year. Rock.
0: I admit it.
12: I know. It's, for some reason, they've gone with the B team. They mustn't think it's going to be a great game, so they've decided to just go with the B team. So they did offer to. I'm not sure. Daisy Thomas, I think. He's got some tax issues, so he needs to make some money back. Simon Black as well. I mean, one of the all-time greats. I mean, he can't string two words together, but he's not.
0: Can't string two words together.
1: That's it.
0: But
1: so there was a response?
0: There was from Daisy. Have a listen.
13: So that's a good effort. Firstly, it's nice to get the Rock on this time of year, a time he usually has free over his career. Did bugger all in finals, as it turned out. And they're referring to us as the B team. I saw some real irony in it. Fair enough if he came at me, because I only played the 18 finals, of course. 3 grand finals, a win, a loss, and a draw. Averaged 20 disposals in 18 finals. And the grand finals, well, I struggled, Blackie, to be honest. You know, the draw, 26 disposals, 8 tackles, 1 goal, 1. We went back the week later and we won it. 27 disposals, 4 clearances, 1 goal, 2. The only bloke to get Norm Smith votes in both of those. And then you think of the one we lost the year later against the Cats, and you must have struggled out there. You know, 31 disposals, 5 hitouts, and 9 clearances. What couldn't the bloke do? But I'll cop it. As the only player in the world to play 100 games at both Collingwood and Carlton, I will cop it. But it's when he brings your name into it and he tries to take you down, he stutters over two words. today, Tom, would have been what I would have been.

0: and saying 322 games, 20 finals, averaged 23 disposals in those finals. You'd played in your second year more finals than the Rocket played within his entire career. A Brownlow, Brisbane Lion Hall of Fame, AFL Hall of Fame, three flags, and a Norm Smith with 39-1. Tommy Rockcliffe, 208 games, two finals, one win, one loss, average 21 disposals, and finals high five clearances. Tom, there's a reason you're not here, because you roll out your best stuff in September, you were never there, and when you were, you were shit.
1: Thank you, Dave.
2: Didn't miss him.
1: No, he didn't miss
2: poor
1: him.
2: Old Rock.
1: Poor old Rock.
3: Did us a favour on Saturday.
2: He did.
3: Came on.
2: Yeah.
3: Helped us out.
4: Had nothing else to do. Wasn't commentating.
3: On our fats doubling back over.
2: No, he had to go at me.
4: Right. He did, old Rock. So, anyway, there you go. Nice little synopsis, Bill.
2: Synopsis.
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3: Right now, we're joined by British comedy legend whose brand new show, Vaudevillian, is headed to Australia. Yes, playing shows all across the country. It is the great Bill Bailey.
6: Our next guest is a comedy icon, and he's taking his show, Vaudevillian, right around Australia. But a word of warning, if you're going, you better have done some research.
7: But nature is in strife, is it not? We're losing species hand over fist. We've got to do something, people. We can't do nothing. But what can we do? How do we wean ourselves off our dependence on fossil fuel and move forward to a greener, more sustainable future? You.
6: Please welcome Bill Bailey.
2: Oh, wow, I love that. How do Australian audiences, Bill, cope with that?
3: Yes.
8: We'll find out, won't we? I like putting them on the spot like that. It's great fun.
4: Do they come back or they just go, oh, I don't know?
8: Yeah, I don't know. In fact, on that occasion, the woman in the audience, she just looked around and then she said, what, me? Me? I have to come up with the solution? I can't do that. No, it's fun. It's great fun. The show, that to me is that clip you just played. I love to get the audience involved. You know, I think for me, that's when the show's, it's the ideal show. It's the bits that I do, the music and the stories and everything, but if you can get a bit of banter going as well. That's the bit you don't quite know what's going to happen.
2: Where does the best banter come from? Because England is famous for it.
8: Yes.
2: And you go around the world. Where do you get the best banter?
8: It's a good question, and it's a toss up between Australia and Scotland.
2: Scotland. Oh, yeah, right.
8: There's some great. I've had some great exchanges there. I was doing a gig there and in a remote part, because I like to go out and, you know, explore a country, and I did a gig in a Stornoway, which is a little remote sort of fishing community up in the Outer Hebrides, as you do. And they had a very low expectation about the gig, and even to the point that they didn't quite believe it was me. So I came out, I do my own, I do, I go, ladies and gentlemen, Bill Bailey, I came out, silence, just tumbleweed, and this voice goes, it's him.
4: It's him.
8: And I went, well, who did you think it was going to be? And they said, we thought they'd send a lookalike. Don't get many people going to Stornoway.
2: No.
4: Now, the title.
8: Yeah.
4: Explain that.
2: What is the title, Bill?
4: Of Lord Villain. A villain. What is that?
8: Vaudevillian. It comes from the word vaudeville. Vaudeville was the premier entertainment in the world from around about 1880 to 1940.
4: Wow.
8: And it was the original entertainment. The live shows of vaudeville took the world by storm. And then along came various media.
4: Yes.
8: Radio came along and stuffed it up.
4: So you went to a few of those shows and you thought,
8: this is great. I love these shows. And that's how I started. So basically, I tell you where it comes from is that I did a show in London a couple of years ago. And in fact, it toured here as well. And at the end of it, there was a comment where it said, Bill Bailey's like a modern day vaudevillian.
4: Oh.
8: And I thought, oh, hang on, I need to know more. What do you mean by that? And of course, for those of you who don't know, vaudeville was like a variety. It was like the variety show where they had all these different entertainers would come on. There'd be a magician, then there'd be a dancer, then there'd be a singer, then there'd be like a speciality act, some guy that he had a talking duck, he had a dog. some guy come on, he had a funny laugh. Yeah. I mean, literally, it was like that. And then, so it basically say, you get all of that in one Bill Bailey show.
2: Right.
8: Like, so it's kind of, I guess that's why I thought I'm going to lean into this title, because that's exactly what my shows are.
4: So America's Got Talent or Australia's Got Talent, like that a bit.
8: Yeah, a bit like that, yeah.
4: Probably a bit more outdated back in your day, Billy.
8: Yes, of course.
2: What do you mean back in his day? His days now.
4: Well, he was there in the early days.
2: He wasn't back in the early days.
8: I was the bloke with the talking duck.
4: Yeah. You're going everywhere too. You're going down to Tassie, Launceston, yes. Hobart. As you said, you like to get around.
8: I do love to get around, yeah. And that's one of the great joys of coming here, because I get to go to these places and tour around, and you know, and it's beautiful country, and so I get a chance on the day off to go out and go walking, bit of, you know,
4: sightseeing,
8: birding, bit of sightseeing. Maybe
4: you love your birds, don't you?
8: Yeah,
4: tell me about that. What's your favourite bird?
8: The splendid fairy wren.
2: Fat's looking it up. He's picking his phone up. He's having a look at it.
8: Are you Googling it right now?
4: I am, yeah.
2: Exactly what he's doing.
8: All right, okay. I can tell you now.
4: Yeah,
8: it's a beautiful little gem of a bird.
2: There you are.
8: There you go, mate.
4: Oh, blue.
8: Look at that.
2: Blue.
8: Wow.
1: That's your observation.
8: You've got some efficient researchers, yeah? That laptop came in at about...
2: It did.
8: Like a Formula One pit stop.
4: Is that the one, the female, she builds her own nest, and she does all the eggs, obviously?
8: Yeah. Yeah, well, obviously, yeah.
4: Yeah. I'm just hanging on. It's on Reddit, and I've ran out of here. And your hair. What happened to the hair? There's a story there.
8: Yeah, there is a story there, yeah, because I used to have very long
4: hair. Yeah.
8: And I hadn't really cut it for years and years, and it was kind of long and hanging down my back and around my neck. And I was walking in the Scottish Highlands, and we'd been camping out, wild camping, and we'd gone a bit feral, you know, as you do.
4: Yes.
8: We'd been out for about 2.5 weeks, and, you know, it started to look a bit...
4: Smell.
8: Yeah, and baboons, you know, we were starting to look a bit sort of primal. And my hair had gone into a weird matted state, and I leant over a campfire, and a little bit of it caught fire, and I was like, oh, that's a warning. That was a warning. That was the cosmos saying, Bill, get your hair cut, man.
4: Yeah, right.
8: So I did.
2: Was it liberating?
8: It was. It was very liberating. I went to the barbers at the MI Road, and I told him the whole story about, you know, the fact it was my trademark, and I'd had it since my 20s, and this was a big day, and getting rid of it was a big thing. And he just went, yeah, whatever, mate.
4: Then, £20.
8: Yeah, 20 quid. It took 6 seconds.
4: Righto, where are we going with Bill Bailey live?
8: Right? Yes.
4: Yeah. I can't say the
1: other. No, so what's the show called?
4: Vaudevillian.
8: Vaudevillian.
1: Vaudevillian. BOHMPresents.com. As I said, Bill has shows in Tassie. He's got shows in Adelaide, yes. Perth, Bunbury, Bendigo, Geelong, and Melbourne for our audience. Also in Queensland and New South Wales as well. So make sure you go BOHMPresents.com, JB.
2: You are a legend, Bill.
4: Good on you, Bill.
2: Every time you drop in, we love it.
4: Yeah. Good.
8: Well, thanks, Dave.
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10: Big weekend, obviously, and it all kicked off on Friday. I was at Optus Stadium in the Victory Lounge.
2: Oh!
10: But I tell you what, that Wharfie time, when it goes off, never heard anything like it. The whole stadium erupts.
2: That was the loudest I've... So I'm lucky enough to produce the games behind the scenes. That is the loudest I've heard Optus Stadium since I've been involved at going to games.
10: Phenomenal.
2: Even at West Coast games. Mm. Like, they're rabid Freo fans for every reason, because they've been waiting 31 years for a premiership.
11: They are. They certainly are.
10: Glad they found the button and hit it.
11: It was a bit of a fake one in the end. They just to fire it off. The game was done.
10: Let's just go.
11: Let's just give it one last blast.
2: How lovely was it Vossi had the last... kick of the game.
10: That's good. Took his time. Where were you instead of the game?
11: I was discoing. I was at the school disco for the pre-primary grade two kids.
10: Primary year two.
11: I did watch a fair bit of it on TV, but I was at the disco. One of the joys of public school, primary school, is meeting the parents of other kids.
10: Yeah.
11: Because they're all exactly the same as you.
10: Yeah. Yeah.
11: Love a beer. Yeah, on the oval, there's 50 blankets, there's bottles of wine, there's beers. everyone trying to be extremely discreet because you're not meant to be doing it. But every single parent's really well hydrated on the day. And I was down at the disco, but yeah, we just sat there with a group of friends and...
10: What kind of tunes do they churn out? Bit of Spice Girls?
11: There's like limbo competitions and photo booths and like cornhole and that sort of stuff. So it's not really like a dance.
10: You know
11: where,
10: what?
11: Where your passion shields behind the woodpile.
10: As a kid, I loved all those, you know, kind of games and would mostly dominate. Mm. However, one I was not good at, limbo.
11: Not flexible.
10: Very inflexible. So like to go back was tough.
11: Yeah.
10: How did Albie go?
11: Well, you're not allowed in there. Once you drop the kids off, you're out.
10: Oh, right.
11: So they're in the hall and they're not allowed out and you're not allowed in.
10: In the back.
11: I was driving, so I was driving, but yes. And I got sold off the week before for having a beer on the oval. So really? I was a bit gunshot.
10: Yeah. But back in the day, all our parents were getting sourced.
11: No, well, even when we first started, they were more active on the oval. But it's a dying art.
10: Yeah. Bring it back,
11: I say. It's a dying art getting pissed at a primary school.
10: Yeah. I think we should normalise Ubers to and from the little primary school.
11: Well, that's another good thing about being in a local primary school. Most people can walk home.
10: True.
12: I just want that isolated to save going. It's too hard getting pissed at a primary school.
11: No, it's a dying art. It is. It's a dying art. There's a strategy to it.
10: Yeah.
11: And it's advantage predominantly females.
10: Yeah.
11: Because they're drinking wine.
10: Yeah.
11: So that's when you can get your Yetis involved.
10: Yeah. Well, you can get your Yetis involved with a beer.
11: Yeah. You know, you're not tipping your beer into a Yeti then drinking it out of a cup.
10: Yes, you can.
11: Out of a lid. Nah, it's a different
10: There's
11: drink.
10: Actually specific Yetis.
11: The beer screw Yetis, lid. Yeah. Yeah, but single fin cans are smaller.
10: Mm.
11: It doesn't fit properly.
10: Gotcha.
11: No, that's what I mean. It's
10: a dying art.
11: You're pushing back a tidal wave, to be honest.
10: Bring back a hip flask.
11: Let's just bring it back. Let's do it next week. We all get... every parent gets pissed at a primary school.
12: There you go. Zave at the disco.
11: Who's that? So, is that... What's her name? Pauline Hanson.
12: Mm, yeah, sort of.
11: Is it not Pauline Hanson?
12: It is.
11: Yeah.
12: Anyway.
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0: something truly special.
1: Brian.
2: How'd you feel about the pregame the other day? Because I was on the ground again. Yep. Yes.
1: When you were on ground, can I say, fantastic job.
2: Wow, okay.
1: I got to say that.
2: It's very rare that I come in here and get positive feedback. And it was an impressive night for the Fremantle Dockers, wasn't it? Like, it had everything. Like, they jumped out to that lead and you thought, geez, they're on here. Like, they are going to absolutely put the Cats away. Mm. But then you kind of knew Geelong, they're the kind of club that will always find a way to come back and just hang around, and they did. Things got really, really tight in the end, and they actually got to the point where they were only 8 points up with a minute and a half to go, and any Fremantle supporter would tell you that's not enough, because that's a quick centre clearance, bang, goal, quick one, bang, goal, devastation. Very Fremantle.
1: The game was on the line.
2: It was still on the line, and then the button.
3: Yeah, boys, I don't want to say Wolfie time, but I reckon we're going to get it.
4: We have to get it.
3: I reckon we're going to get it.
5: I don't think we're getting it.
6: They need something right now. It. Well, one thing for sure, Fremantle need to get it.
7: Oh, yes!
3: Thank you, Lockie.
2: Most of that noise you can hear is Katie Lamb. She just absolutely lost her mind. She got thrown out 30 seconds after that. She was just she poured the red wine all over the premier. That's what I heard. Anyway, say, you must have loved Wolfie Tommy. You would have been up and about at home and jumped off the couch.
8: I didn't actually know Wolfie time had happened until the next day.
2: Wow.
1: Oh,
2: what do you mean?
8: I'd gone to bed.
2: Oh, you went to bed?
8: Yeah, with like 2 minutes to go, I was like, oh, that's done and dusted.
1: He'd been at a primary school disco.
8: Yeah, no, I had no idea Wharfie time had even happened.
2: Wow, you missed it.
8: Missed it.
2: He loves Wharfie time too. It's his favourite thing.
1: It was actually so good. I
8: like Wharfie time. What about the TVs kept finding Simon Garlick?
2: Yeah.
8: Because they know it's Garlo.
4: Watch it.
8: Yeah.
2: They all are looking for Garlo now because they've all honed in on the fact that
8: he's got him.
2: Well, he's going to have a say, isn't he? He's the boss. He's the CEO. But they're all watching him wait to see if he's on his phone. Like,
1: I've got intel.
2: The text.
1: Oh. And it is not Simon Garlic.
9: Intercepted an email.
2: Intercepted an email.
1: I know who doesn't.
8: I think would suggest that Garlic has a
2: say. He's got a say. He's got a seat at the table.
8: I don't think random marketing people have got full button pushing.
2: He has a seat at the table. Don't you worry.
8: He has a strong seat at the table.
2: So they play the Sydney Swans this week, Friday night, 5:40 Perth time. That's going to be absolutely monstrous. The question then becomes, well, what's next? The grand final's next. And this is a very important week if you're a Fremantle member who wants to go to the grand final, because this is when you actually need to apply for a ticket.
1: Right.
2: Okay, so if you've never done it before, it's called a ballot. It's a grand final ballot. So if you are a member, you must register for a ticket.
8: What's it called again?
2: Grand final ballot.
8: Oh, okay.
2: Wednesday. This Wednesday. This Wednesday.
8: Yeah.
2: Can I make that any clearer? Not this next Wednesday when it's grand final week. Prelim grand final Wednesday. 8 a.m. to 5 p.m. You have to register. You will get sent a barcode tomorrow, being Tuesday, in your email.
1: Yep.
2: A new fresh barcode that will say, here's your grand final ballot member
1: mark. Check your spam, everyone. Check your
2: everything.
1: Junk mail.
2: Check everything. Because if you don't have that, and if you don't register on Wednesday, don't wake up on Monday of grand final going, where's my ticket?
8: Well, I'll tell you where they are. Probably right here at Triple M.
2: Well, exactly. Exactly, right? You'll be pinching the
8: tickets. Probably right here at Triple M,
2: yeah,
8: I would think.
2: Right, okay. So, massive week for Fremantle fans. Don't forget to do your ballot. You two are still going, right? On the Flagmantle plane?
1: Yeah, I am.
2: Yeah,
1: absolutely.
2: You're on the plane?
1: Potentially. No, Rhino, you have no idea. So this weekend, Freo v Sydney, all depends. If they win, then I'm going to Melbourne.
2: Yeah.
1: Got the big weekend planned. If they lose, completely ruined my holiday.
2: You're not alone. That's the thing, right? There's like probably 40,000 Fremantle fans who are keen to go.
1: But people are going regardless, whereas I am only going if they win.
2: Just
1: so,
2: straight off that plane if they lose. Yeah. Well, I think the plane flies if they don't.
1: I know.
2: There's a lot riding on it. There's a lot riding on this game on Friday night. Sydney won't have Blakey, Warner, Heaney, Mills, Jordan and Bice. It's a lot of outs. We'll see how it goes.
8: $1.50 favourites, Freo.
2: You keep saying that.
1: And do you reckon, what are your honest thoughts?
2: I think they'll win. I did think, going into the game the other day, Freo Geelong, I thought either of those teams, I think Chris Scott said that too post-game. What? either one of them, I think, would have a good chance of going all the way.
8: Fremantle, Sydney have been amazing. They're two games without the Pullman Five have been outstanding. North, smash Brisbane.
2: Yep.
8: I feel as though the run might come
2: to an end.
8: At
2: some point, you need your
8: superstars, and the other Pullman Five have let them down.
2: Yeah, they have.
0: The prelim final here on Triple M from 5 p.m. on Friday and from 5 p.m. on 7 as well. Bye, Rhino.
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10: All rise for Tab Touch's unofficial Fremantle bandwagon ambassador, Katie Lamb.
1: Show me some respect, ladies and gentlemen. Well, you're back, baby. What did I say, Leachy? I said... Brisbane did it last year. Yeah. They lost that first final. Yeah. Then they went on to win a flag and they beat the Cats. Now, let's not skip over the fact that you actually guessed the margin again off by one.
0: This is ridiculous.
8: Off by one.
1: He said, this is ridiculous. He said a Freo by 13. And they ended up being Freo by 14.
0: I think if we checked the tape over the day, he might have flip-flopped a bit to Geelong and to Freo. But still very impressive.
1: Very impressive the fact that you've done it two weeks in a row.
8: I thought Fremantle would beat Geelong. And I think they'll beat Sydney.
1: Yeah.
8: And then I think the two best teams are on the other side of the prelim.
1: We'll suss the margin again. You need to feel yourself again.
8: Blowout.
1: Oh, blowout. Okay, here we go. Now, look, I was at the footy again on Friday night in the Victory Lounge, which was very, very, it's luxe. I loved being there. It's a great experience.
8: Do those in the Victory Lounge get into the game? Like,
1: oh, yeah.
8: You know, the Freo supporters, the OGs, they sort of leave their morals and at the gates, and then they just go wild for 2 hours. Yeah. And then they pick them up and off they go about their life.
1: It's a little bit more respectable, I think, but there's still a lot. There's still a lot going.
8: Freo supporters, they are the best supporters this season in terms of their great levels of being unhinged.
1: Well, I will say there was not one seat that was being sat on when Wharfie time.
3: Yeah, boys, I don't want to say Wolfie time, but I reckon we're going to get it.
4: We have to get it.
3: I reckon we're going to get it.
4: I don't think they're getting it. They need something right now. Well, one thing for sure, Fremantle need to get
1: it. No, we're all up off our things. Red wine, bit of spillage.
8: Hey, the spill.
1: Bit of spillage.
10: It's the beast. The beast has pressed the button.
0: Man, the man on the stats, Mark Cometti, the beast.
1: Oh,
0: ask for it and it happens.
1: And
8: that's what happens in the Cometti box.
1: You look at all the commentating boxes as well, the clips on social media, you see everyone kind of take off their headphones because you just hear the stadium erupt. You feel the vibration. Like it was so phenomenal to be there and part of it.
0: We had Isaac Smith from Triple M over for his first game at Optus Stadium. And yeah, same thing. He's like, I cannot believe how loud it is in this stadium.
1: So great.
0: Yeah.
1: Anyway, it was quite funny though. So that was great. That was toward the end of the game, as we know. But earlier on, Billy Brownless was there and we love Billy. And
8: we love
1: we love him. Anyway, producer Tommy came in to get Billy to go have an interview. And I went over to say hi to Tom. And then I've gone, hey, Bill, how are you going? And he looks, oh, yeah, g'day, love. And I know we've done multiple events and so I know they always kind of forget my name, but they know that I'm your...
8: Not true.
1: They do, because I did hear, what's her name again? And you get quick, Katie. Anyway, Bill goes, oh, g'day, love. And then he goes, ah, Katie girl, good on you, Katie girl. And I've gone, oh, my God. I go, Bill, you've remembered my name. He goes, nah, I just saw your name tag.
0: Good point.
8: That's fair.
1: That's fair. Anyway, he does need it now. From now on, he should remember my name because when they were in here, they were in our studio for the Saturday rub in the morning and he was using my bloody lotion.
8: Yeah.
11: But he's rubbing cream on his head.
0: Yeah.
11: What are you doing that for?
2: Look how shiny his head is. That makes it shinier.
11: It's come to our attention. That's Katie Lamb's hand cream you've rubbed on your head.
8: I saw
11: Katie's, of course, part of the breakfast show.
8: Hand cream being the operative word there, Jim.
11: Hand cream is rubbed on his head.
2: Italian pear, hand and body lotion. I saw Katie last
12: last night.
8: Good girl.
11: No,
8: Katie.
11: She's a great
8: girl. You smell good, Bill? Jeez, I smell good.
11: You've just stolen her cream.
1: Once he remembered my name and looked at it, he kept on any time Kat scored a goal, he'd look over at me. How was that, Katie girl? It was very funny. Anyway, hopefully.
8: What is the hand lotion? That's not that good stuff we organise for you on return.
1: It is. For my mat leaf. This was my mat leaf. This has been on Billy Brothers' head.
8: And then they liked your perfume too.
0: Yeah, I think it was the shape of the perfume.
8: Yeah, the buzzers.
0: Yeah, the Nicki Minaj
1: bottle that Zave got me, and we're almost down to the line.
8: That line, yeah.
0: Katie, how'd you go getting Xavier Ellis his Father's Day?
1: Oh yeah, I forgot about that. Well, he's not my dad.
0: And yeah, but still got you something.
1: Yeah, I know, but that was my launch into motherhood.
8: Sure. Now, didn't we try and do that when you were pregnant for some reason?
1: I don't know why we did that.
8: No, that was weird.
0: Anyway.
8: I don't think I jumped. Your dad definitely didn't jump on board.
1: No, Mum didn't.
8: Mum
1: was in Bali. Was like, no, thanks.
0: Nah, speaking of on board, you're on board for Friday night.
1: Oh, God, yeah, Leechy. And as you heard it here first, even Zave said they will win in a blowout, you reckon?
8: I do. Eventually, losing five of your stars is going to catch up with you, and I think it's this weekend.
0: Keep the margin to
1: yourself. And Hawks v Brisbane, that's going to be a good game too. Oh,
0: Zave,
1: God.
0: Keep the margin to yourself till Friday.
8: I'm more nervous about Hawthorn than I am Freo.
1: Yeah.
8: A lot more.
0: Of course, Katie Lamb says that she is the Freo Lambassador. You can be part of every finals moment with Tab Touch's all new sports experience. Download Tab Touch. Real punters play here. What are you really gambling with? I feel like Katie Lamb is going to be mildly insufferable by Friday.
1: Yeah, I think so.
0: And
1: also,
0: so should.
1: Quick question.
0: Yeah.
1: Do Freo get to play Wolfie time if it's at the NCG? No.
8: No.
1: SCG.
0: They have at the NCG for grand final or SCG?
1: SCG against Sydney. And not for a grand final, they won't get to.
0: They have talked, they've tried to convince them, but I don't think it's going to happen.
8: No, it's not happening.
1: Because it's an advantage, do you think?
8: It's just not happening.
0: Well, it's a neutral game.
1: Yeah.
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1: Bang!
2: Wow! Oh!
1: That'll do.
2: I love this game!
3: There's a big lead.
2: Huge. Ugh. Biggest one to date in history.
3: I think you might be right. It's 66 to 50. Come on, Zave. Come on.
1: I'm trying.
3: I'd love you to clean sweep it this week just to give us something a little...
1: Into a Freo prelim victory.
3: Exactly. We have a wheel. It's got a whole bunch of games on it. Zave's going to spin the wheel right now. There we go. Whatever it lands on is the game that we play for today. We just gave it a little snap.
2: We did. Good on him.
3: Come on, Wager. Off you go. It's the birthday game.
2: Oh!
3: Ever played the birthday game?
2: I haven't played the age game. I need
1: details again. We just guess the ages.
3: Guess the age.
1: Okay, that's
3: closest
1: easy.
3: To the pin wins.
1: Okay.
3: Generally, this is done on people that are born today.
2: Yeah.
3: But we've just opened it up today.
1: So. Oh, it's not around birthdays?
3: No.
1: Right, okay.
3: So it's not for people that are born on the 14th of September. It's a general.
2: Okay, that's
3: right.
2: Fine.
3: Are you ready?
2: I am ready, thank
3: guess
2: you.
3: Guess the age of this person.
4: Wake up, you piece of shit.
5: Ow!
4: Who's Venice? Huh?
5: Who?
4: What are you, a f- now? Who is she?
3: That'd be Margot Robbie.
1: Oh. Yes, I'm going to need a name here.
3: I thought I'd leave it open and see if you can figure out who it is and then guess the age. So how old is Margot Robbie?
2: Interesting. She's stunning.
3: 3, 2, 1, reveal, Katie Lamb.
2: I've gone 37.
1: So have I.
2: Oh.
3: Ah, well,
2: do we go again?
3: Yeah, sure.
2: Oh, but hang on.
3: No, go again. 3, 2, 1, reveal. Zave's gone for?
2: 37.
3: You say 37?
1: 39.
3: 36, so Katie gets the point.
1: Oh. When we were young kids.
2: Yes. Did you?
1: No. A friend of mine used to date for a while. That's why I was thinking. Oh, yes. I'm 38.
3: Yes, we have talked about that before.
2: Used to date Margot Robbie. Oh my God, joy.
3: Yeah, we have talked about that before.
2: Wait, she's my age. 36.
3: Yeah.
2: Oh gosh, she's so much more successful.
1: When we were 38. She must have been younger.
3: Here is your second person. You're guessing the birthday of. It's this person.
6: I'm the police. I run shit here. You just live here. Yeah, that's right. You better walk away.
1: Denzel,
6: King
1: baby.
6: King Kong ain't got shit on me.
3: I'm going all for it. Okay, there you go.
2: That Denzel Washington.
3: Denzel.
2: Good God, I would have
1: was
2: no
1: idea. Was that training
2: idea.
1: Day?
3: I believe so. Oh, I have to check. Denzel Washington, how old is Denzel? 3, 2, 1, reveal, Katie Lamb.
2: I've gone old-fashioned dinner for two.
3: Okay, and Zayda's gone
1: 67.
3: For? Katie Lamb's your winner.
2: Come on, Lamb.
3: 71 years of age.
2: 71, is
3: yeah,
2: he?
3: Yeah.
2: I just thought he'd be around my parents' areas.
3: Around the dinner for two.
1: Right around Lamb's parents' areas.
3: So I thought I'd emphasise it.
2: Give it a jump. 17,
3: Jesus
2: the lead.
3: Woo! I think, Zave, you need to talk to the producers. Getting some friendly games for you.
1: That's just a bit of luck.
3: A bit of friendly games for you.
1: Then I can't complain there. We're off by two and off by two.
3: Yeah.
1: It's not the end of the world.
3: Okay, good.
2: Well, it's a good case. Sport. It's a good sport.
3: Yeah, which surprises me.
2: No.
3: Okay. Admittedly, you're a bit of a wild child yourself, Katie Lamb. So, yeah. If anyone was going to be the bad sport, it's you.
2: Yeah.
3: Now, we've proven that many times before.
2: I would burn this place down.
0: This is Triple M Breakfast with Xavier Ellis and Katie Lamb. 92.9. 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
2: 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We've found the best burger, pie, coffee, butcher. Now it's steak sandwich. So let's go to Holly in Kwinana. Holly, where do you think the best steak sandwich in Perth is? Oh, Holly's gone.
1: Holly's gone. Let's go to Mike. Mike, if you're there, we'll try you. Best steak sandwich in Perth.
8: Got to be Jarrodale Tavern.
2: Jarrodale Tavern. Tell us about it. Why is it the best?
8: Oh, it's just great size.
2: Good size, yeah. Sausage.
8: And with you can actually taste the meat.
2: Yep.
1: Oh, yeah. Important.
8: And they usually, I think, porterhouse in it.
2: Yeah, lovely.
8: So, yeah.
2: Nice porterhouse steak in a nice, good, sizable steak sandwich. Yeah. We love that, Mike. Okay.
1: For mine, Lammy, the steak sandwich, you've got your favourite is, what was it again? You and me. You're probably paying a little bit for it. It's a nice meal. But then, like, for example, my favourite would probably be Firebrick because it's a Scarborough Sporty. I don't want the world.
2: Yeah, okay.
1: I just want to quickly nibble and watch the footy.
2: Nice.
1: Like, the steak sandwich can be your A-class and it can be your C-class.
2: Totally. Mm. Let's go to Paige in Bassendean. Paige, where do you think the best steak sandwich is in Perth?
5: Good morning, guys.
2: Good morning.
5: Definitely need to go to Down the Road in Bassendean.
1: In Bassendean, okay.
2: Down the Road. So is that a pub there or is it a restaurant?
5: It's a bar and grill. It's the best little hidden gem in Bassendean.
2: Mm-hmm.
5: This steak sandwich, you can't come in on a Saturday, come into the footy.
2: Mm-hmm.
5: It's massive, melted cheese, caramelized onion. You got your sautéed mushrooms.
2: And then the
5: best part about it, you can add either fries or loaded fries as your side.
2: Wow, Paige.
3: I'm enjoying the addition of the mushrooms. That's an interesting
2: I love the mushrooms.
5: Yeah, like it just adds to it, guys. This is the best steak sandwich.
1: Paige is
5: and
1: passionate.
5: You can take it home.
3: Paige might just work it down the road, does she?
1: Yeah, you do work.
5: It's a bloody good pub, guys.
3: Don't mind you doing that. Get some
2: good
3: pub
2: on
3: in there. It's good.
2: All right. Well, that sounds delicious. Fine. Let's go to Holly in Kwinana. You're back, Holly. Where's the best steak sandwich in Perth?
9: The best one I've had lately is 3B's Burswood Bar and Bistro.
2: Is that in the where the Crown is? No.
9: It's behind the Crown.
1: Yes,
9: so
1: in amongst it, yes.
9: Yeah, it's awesome. Like, seriously, they cook it however you like.
2: So, okay, so it's a bit of a build your own, or is it?
9: It's a basic, like, it's got the caramelised onions and mushrooms and that, but however you want your steak, they'll cook it.
1: If you want it toasted.
9: Yeah.
1: This is good. A choice of medium rare.
2: Yeah, I like that rather than just giving it stock.
1: Slapping it on.
2: We love that, Holly. They personalise it.
1: Okay. Now, Lammy, this is going to be the third female weighing in on the steak sandwich. Michelle, good morning. Best steak sandwich in Perth.
10: Good morning. It's worth the drive. It's worth the train. It's worth the boat. Get to the Pen in Mandurah. It's on the water. The burger, the steak sandwich, you cannot fault them. Come with chips, comes with salad, comes with whatever you like.
2: Wow.
10: It's juicy. It runs just down your palm enough that you catch it, but you don't move it. It comes with a nice side little cold drink. You can have a look at the pretty girls. You can look at the not so handsome, but they're okay boys. But it all sits on the water.
1: It's on the water, isn't it?
10: Great service. Yeah, parking at the front door. You cannot beat it. The price starts with a two. You can add as what you like. I go there at least once a week, and I've been everywhere, and that steak sandwich, I bring all my international guests and my interstate guests there for lunch for work.
2: Okay.
10: Never had a complaint.
2: Pen Hotel in Mandurah on the water. It's lovely there on the water. I remember I've been there.
1: Yeah, it's outstanding.
2: Which is great.
1: Dolphins, all sorts of stuff.
2: Yeah. A lot of the time you will spot a dolphin.
1: Yeah. And Michelle, sorry, one last quick question. You say you take all your international guests there. How many international guests are you having?
10: Probably three a year.
1: Three groups
10: across the year on average.
2: And they're all a big fan of the Pen Hotel steak sandwich.
10: Well, it's a stone's throw from my workplace, so we go there for convenience.
2: Yeah.
1: Short stumble
10: home. The staff are brilliant. There's no issues with parking. There's no where does the Uber drop you, where does the cab drop you. You can see the front door. You can see the water.
1: Yeah.
10: You can sit inside, outside. It's air-conned. It's heated. It's got screens. It's got the beautiful views. It's got
2: who's
10: fine dining.
2: Who's
10: it's
2: paying you, Michelle?
1: Yeah, Michelle.
2: Who's paying you from the Pen Hotel?
3: Hey. It's like Paige from Bassendean before with the down the road in Bassendean. That's the thing. If you're a business and you think yours is the best, why not get entering at
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1: Now, Lamb, there's a story kicking around the news last night that caught my attention. A 30-year-old dad has been charged with reckless driving as his 3-year-old took the steering wheel.
11: That way, that way, that way. Go, go. Go, go, go. Go, go. Go, go. Go straight, straight. Straight, go. Up the curb, up the curb.
1: So posted to social media, which then obviously spreads like wildfire. Court appearance October 2. If you want to join us at the OB, Lambie and I will be broadcasting live from the Joondalup courthouse. And if you are randomly downed and face court that day we can cover your court case too, free of charge. Absolute fuck. Free of charge.
3: Tell Ross from the workday, take the day off.
1: Ross, you chill out, mate. I'm going to do all cases from Joondalup October 2.
2: Yeah, so after Best of Perth, Best Steak Sandwich, we're doing Best Court Case.
1: Best Court Case. We used to actually do a segment, eh? What are you doing in court? Mm. And people used to have to call in and say why they were in court.
2: Well, that's fun. Yeah, we should bring
1: that
2: back. That
1: is fun. We should bring that back. 1-3-5-3. What did you used to do as a kid that you can no longer do?
2: All right, let's go to Marnie in Armidale. What did you used to do back in the day, Marnie?
12: We used to ride on the back of the ute.
1: Yes, of course.
2: I've been in my fair share of utes. Marnie, was that on the farm? Was that just in the streets?
12: Both. I went to Auntie's farm and we'd go on the ute there, but around the streets too a bit.
1: We used to have the couches in the back of the utes from country football. So the couches used to go in there and then obviously you just sit in there and get yourself home.
2: And hope for the best.
1: Mm.
2: Yeah, that's literally.
1: But we don't condone it. Times have changed.
2: Shane in Kundoola. Shane, what you used to do back in the day you can't get away with now?
13: Yeah, riding in the back of the panel van.
1: Yeah.
13: With the tailgate open. I used to hang on to the back of the trucks going down the highway on the push bike, you know what I mean? Like, freaking. Yeah. 200 clicks, you're leaning over that far, it's just unbelievable, you know?
1: Yeah, hanging on for dear life at the back, yeah?
13: Oh, yeah, it's I remember coming back from Queensland with the old boy in the truck, you know, like, and he was tired, and I was 14, and I went, I can steer, you know, like, sure, and he's like, he stepped aside, and I just steered, and he actually woke up when we got to Sydney, you know what I mean? Like, he's like, what the hell, how the hell did you get here?
1: Yeah. So Shane drove his dad to Sydney.
13: Yeah.
1: Shane, that's...
13: In the semi-trailer, we've five or six cars in the back.
1: That's remarkable. I don't think you can do that these days.
3: No.
2: I don't think you can do that these days, Shane.
1: Imagine Joondalup Court October 2, we're sitting in there, and Shane's 14, and he drove to Sydney in a semi-trailer.
2: You're like, you can't. I can't get away with that.
1: No, you can't do that.
2: Angela in Two Rocks. Angela, what did you do back in the day that you can't get away with now?
14: We used to pull up at the traffic lights, usually in a busy intersection, and we'd all get out of the car, including the driver, and run around the car and jump back in the car before the light turned green.
2: That's just a fun game.
3: That is a fun game.
2: We don't condone it, but that's fun.
1: Even if we used to do that, but open the boot of the person in front.
2: Oh.
1: So you jump out, open their boot, and then jump back in.
2: We used to do, you're not allowed to stop.
1: Oh, yes.
2: So you just have to keep on rolling, and sometimes you get very close.
1: You didn't realise that your parents knew when the lights were going to change.
2: Yeah.
1: Because they could just see when the other ones went amber that yours were about to go green.
2: Yeah.
1: I think Dad was a genius.
2: Yeah.
1: How's Dad work this out again?
2: Yeah, well, we didn't really know when we're driving in sort of year 12, you know.
1: Oh.
2: I remember being in a friend's car, a guy who is well known now. And even gave the car in front a little nudge.
1: Oh, just a slight hit.
2: Just
1: run.
2: A little, how you going?
3: Oh, boy.
2: Just a little.
1: Just
2: hey,
1: a, little tap, a little tap on the booty.
15: Oh, boy.
1: Who was it?
2: Slapping a mouse.
1: Was the car full or was it?
2: It was a notable alumni, I'll tell you that much.
1: Two cool kids cruising through the streets.
2: Yeah.
3: What are the initials?
2: No.
1: I'll guess.
2: No.
3: Yeah, go on.
2: No. Go to the. No, you're not allowed.
3: Don't have to guess.
1: Well, I know who it is.
2: Yeah, just, exactly.
1: I know who it is, don't I?
2: I know. Of course you do. Yeah. Okay. I'm not naming them.
1: Good morning, Peter.
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1: Hey, my old man's over at the moment, Lamb. My mum couldn't come over, which is a shame, but Dad came over and we went to dinner last night. Now, Dad went to choose a word viral during COVID lockdown. Because in Victoria, you know, you took a foot outside, you got shot virtually.
2: Mm.
1: So, but they had all these QR codes. And Dad, you know, I must admit, when QR codes were introduced, I didn't know what you were meant to do with them. And you click the link and away you go. So Dad took photos of every QR code he went to, and of which every QR code, well, the majority was the Lakes Entrance Bowls Club.
2: Right.
1: So going through his camera roll one day, there was hundreds and hundreds of QR photos.
2: So
1: of which the majority were the Lakes Entrance Bowl.
2: So as you know, it's a QR code. You hover your camera over it, up pops a little link. You then click on that, and then you check in or get a menu or whatever. Your dad was just taking a photo of it. Great.
1: Yep, so the QR code last night, we went to dinner, got him again. So we're at, I think it's called Jackadder these days, in Woodlands. And just ordering off the QR code. There's in the middle, there's a toolbox. Essentially, you got your knives and forks, your napkins, your salt, your peppers, your sauces, whatever you need.
2: Yeah.
1: And then at the end of the night, I still had half a beer left, and Dad was like, do you want a beer, Zave? I was like, no, I'm good. Dad, do you want a beer? I can order you a beer, whatever you want, because we were using my phone on the QR code. Mm. Anyway, Dad abruptly got up with the toolbox.
2: With the, or the cutlery,
1: the whole toolbox. And walked off. And I thought he may have had a little accident and needed the napkins or something. I didn't know what was going on. So he said he needed to go to the toilet with the toolbox. Anyway, little did I know that Dad still hasn't worked out how QR codes worked. He handed over the toolbox to the lady behind the counter and said, I need to pay for this bill, please. And she gave him, sweetie, you sort of pay as you go. That's how the QR system works. Anyway, I don't know whether Dad knew that. But I, it was quite a clever way to get out of paying for dinner anyway. At the end of the night, oh, I'm going to pretend I haven't paid. So up he went for the QR code. But
2: that is so
1: I know.
2: Cute.
1: And Ted was like, I'm just so embarrassed, Grumps. I'm so embarrassed. Anyway, so Dad's still yet to win the QR battle. And to be fair to him, I tried to show him last night on his phone and it didn't work. So maybe he's got QR codes turned off or something.
2: But
1: on
2: is
1: his
2: your
1: phone.
2: Dad as well, like, refuses to upgrade his phone? So he's probably got the oldest, like, iPhone.
1: So I reckon
2: model?
1: The biggest falling out my dad and my brother have ever had was around dad's a barrister, had a receptionist or a he would just dictate into a phone, into a thing and hand her the tape to type up.
2: Right.
1: Never used a computer. Anyway, the biggest fight they had was when he asked for a computer lesson from my brother and my brother turned the computer on without showing dad how that was done.
3: Yep.
1: You're gonna be a smart ass, get out of my house.
2: You didn't know where the power button
1: just
2: was.
1: Turn it on, Dad. It's just hit on. That's the starting point.
2: A lot of them turn on when you open it.
1: Dad's a battler.
2: Yeah.
1: Battler.
2: G-string Jeff.
1: G-banger. Gonzo.
2: Gonzo.
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9: Righto, did you see what's going on over in Tahiti? It's the annual Chaupu, the world's steepest wave. Sorry, father of a surfer. Give me a moment to talk about surfing.
10: Oh, no, I'm the mother of a surfer too,
9: Marto.
10: Don't you worry.
9: Righto. Well, I don't know if either of our sons will ever be going to Tahiti.
10: Daughter.
9: It is. Oh, daughter's
10: Rivers
9: a surfer.
10: Declared she's going to be a surfer.
11: Yeah, I wasn't aware of that. Yeah. It's just a declaration
10: she's
11: at this
10: never
11: stage.
10: Surfed.
11: No, does she own a board?
10: Well, she can stand up on a board. We hired one at Noosa, you know, for an hour at the beach there. Just hired
9: foaming.
10: One and out she went. She loved it.
9: She can go straight to Tahiti.
10: She wants to be
9: Tahiti.
10: A surfer, she said.
9: Righto. Well, tell her the waves at the moment. It's the steepest face of any wave in the world, and it's like a metre below. It breaks on a metre of and then there's coral. And you just get the shit shredded out.
11: And
9: of
11: I believe it's pronounced
9: Chaupu.
10: Chaupu.
9: All right. Now, did you see the reason I talk about it? Because today in round two, Kelly Slater.
10: Oh, so hot.
9: He got through the first round. How old do you think Kelly Slater is?
11: 795.
10: I don't care.
9: Correct.
10: It doesn't matter.
11: No, he's in his 50s.
9: 54.
11: Yeah.
9: 11-time world champion. He is truly the GOAT. You go, oh, the GOAT of this sport. No, there is only one GOAT in surfing. It is Kelly Slater. He hopped back on. He hasn't been surfing at the series, but he went, hey, listen, I want to go to Chaupu. Of course, you're going to go, oh, come on in, son. One round one, okay? So he'll be in round two today. Keep an eye on that. You'll be watching it because he's up against Gabriel Medina, the world number one surfer. So he's up against the best at the moment.
11: Have you discussed him before? I think of
9: something Cole Medina.
12: Cole Medina.
9: Here you go.
10: Where's he from?
9: Brazil. He's what, the Brazil boys are amazing. Here's a little bit of yesterday.
13: The waves at Chaupu continue to be as ferocious as ever.
14: Oh my gosh, look at this wave, dude. Oh my gosh. Oh! I gotta get out of there.
11: Yeah, dude.
9: I love surfing commentators. All right, that's part one of sport. Keep an eye on that. You'll see it tonight, I guess. Rugby league, and of course, it was again. Camel To'o.
15: The Pacific push continues. Brian To'o to join the PNG Chiefs on a 3-year contract.
9: All right. The cheat. They should be called the PNG cheats, not the cheat. Oh, tax-free dollars.
11: Cheats, you reckon?
10: They still have to fall under the same salary cap, though, and eventually that money will run out.
9: But hold on. It's worth another 50%. Like, they're getting 50% more than everyone else. They don't have to pay tax. It's unbelievable.
10: Yeah, if you had to go and live in PNG. Yeah,
11: let's see how long they stay.
9: Okay,
11: you go there for a little bit, maybe win a premiership. Right, the team they're putting together is unbelievable.
9: Joey Manu, Zach Lomax in the centres, Toto, Camel on one wing, Alex Johnson, the record try scorer on the other wing, Luai. They probably need some forwards at some stage, but anyway, because the game's one up front.
11: I think they'll find a few in PNG.
10: Yeah, they're building something, I think. You know, they're going to have a great team. It will be competitive.
9: Toto didn't even go to New Guinea, okay? He came up to Brisbane. The Penrith Panthers said, you've got 7 days and you can only deal with the Chiefs. If you can't get a deal done, and this has only happened in the last week or so, he came up here and flew down from New Guinea, met here, went, yeah, I like. Where else is he going to go? He loves
10: Luai. He's his best mate. Yeah. And they're talking Nathan Cleary still may get there yet. Could you imagine?
9: Can you imagine?
10: And five-time premiership winners.
9: Incredible.
11: Penrith, New Guinea.
10: New South Wales.
9: PNG. Penrith,
11: now,
9: New Guinea
11: Are they playing in Australia?
9: No, they're playing there.
11: Nah.
9: Oh.
11: Have you heard this?
9: No.
11: They play games. Live there. You have to live there for the tax reasons.
9: Also, our house here at Suncorp will be the Dolphins, the Broncos, and the Chiefs.
10: And the Chiefs.
11: Okay. Oh, it's Katoni Sags going there too.
9: And finally, can we warn off? Sometimes you go, listen, bugger off the rest of you, because you see, the Australian cricket team is up in Darwin. Jake Weatherald, he's from Darwin.
16: Aussie opener Jake Weatherald is gearing up for a hometown test with a difference, heading back to Darwin, where he was born and raised, for the opening match against Bangladesh.
9: All right, that's the story they're pushing. He needs runs, otherwise he'll get dropped. Can I just say to you, it starts on Thursday, the test, and good luck to the Australians, sort of, but quite simply, look at my watch. It's August.
11: Yeah, what the hell, man?
9: All right, as Barnaby would say to Australian cricket,

0: And then just play summer. But right now, this is ridiculous. And it's Bangladesh.
1: It is cricket. Rads, cricket.
2: Yeah. Why don't you shut up for a moment?
0: Yeah. Bugger off, cricket.
3: Triple M breakfast.
4: Let's talk Australian politics. Bit of a shambles at the moment. I'm not sure if anyone else has a lack of confidence in our leaders, but...
0: I do.
4: Anthony Albanese's found himself in a little bit of hot water. I mean, look, this happened a month ago, but it has resurfaced recently. He went on a podcast. You know, he did a podcast with Abby Chatfield last year or the year before, and it didn't come off looking so great. He's done it again. He's gone on a podcast with this Bush Barbie. Nikki Osborne is her real name. Bush Barbie is the character that she plays. And Bush Barbie's asked him, I think, an inappropriate question in the first place, but she's asked him about Kylie Minogue. And she said, you know, basically, would you shag, marry, or, you know, whatever her, that, you know, quick fire sort of type.
1: Shag, marry, date.
4: Because
1: one of them is meant to be kill. Yeah. And she obviously thought that's changed a bit extreme.
0: Has anyone ever found Bush Barbie funny?
4: No. And shame on Nikki Osborne, I guess, you know, for doing this in the first place. But she's trying to be relevant.
1: Why
4: she's trying to be funny.
1: Your pearls? Who cares?
4: Well, it's just, it's disrespectful. It leads him into a question that he should have just said pass on. He should have just said...
0: Why was he doing the podcast in the first place?
4: He's 12 months into his marriage and he's saying he wants to shag Kylie Minogue. No. He actually says, all three. I love Kylie Minogue. She's a great chick. I'd shag her, I'd marry her, and I'd date her. All right, so that's the first one. Then he starts talking about the Japanese ambassador's melons.
5: The Japanese prime minister brought a melon.
6: How did he get that through customs?
5: It's a royal melon.
6: Oh, she smuggled... It was a she...
5: She?
6: Did she smuggle it?
5: I don't know.
6: Oh, I'm expecting.
5: Got a couple of melons.
6: She brought two.
5: As you do.
6: She just came in looking like Pamela Anderson.
5: She brought two.
6: Yes. Really?
5: And they're beautiful.
4: And he's in a bit of hot water because he, like, you know, his gesture was like two melons. And
0: melon
4: he's done, you know,
0: smuggler.
4: Like the 6-7, you know, the little palms facing up towards the sky. He's kind of like juggled melons, you know, in a reference to maybe her breasts as such, which obviously was not what he was intending to do. But I feel like Nikki obviously has led him, she brought melons, like Pamela Anderson style. So she's kind of obviously led him into it.
0: It made me look at the Japanese Prime Minister for the first time. I looked at photos.
4: Well, Nikki didn't even know that she was a he.
0: Oh, yeah, because she's Royal Agate, they might have been.
4: They could have been.
3: Triple M Breakfast.
1: It's Census Day.
7: Get your hand off my census!
1: And as we know, we're also...
3: Triple M, the Munted Dog Network.
1: Munted to, like, this level.
3: Triple M, the three-legged, one-eyed, ugly dog network.
4: Well, the people at the Ekka are celebrating the beautiful dogs and the obedient dogs and the ones that can jump things and crawl through things and do all the fancy things.
0: That's not many. That's the creme de la creme of dogs.
4: We want to celebrate the underdog,
3: Triple
4: you know?
3: Triple M, the stinky, drooling, ugly dog network.
1: Ooh. Yeah. Now, we are doing Triple M's dog census right now, 0484 10 1045. Give us your dog name, give us a breed, how many legs does it have, how many eyes does it have?
0: Is it in the census? Can someone check for me how many dogs and cats you got? Is that in the census and what's
1: ownership.
0: Their name?
1: Yeah, okay. Well,
4: there would be. Texas. My girlfriend's got 3 dogs and 2 cats.
0: Would she put that in the, in the census?
4: I would think you have to. It's how many people and pets.
0: Well, it's the data we're collecting so Australia can move forward. That's the census.
1: Now, this happened on the show yesterday. What? We want to do it on 133353. Punny dog names.
4: Benny the Concreter.
0: What's
4: my 3-legged staffy Eileen. I love dogs.
0: Oh, he's got a tripod dog.
4: I love
1: come on, you guys get it. It's
0: come
1: a 3-legged
0: on, Eileen. Eileen, because it leans up against things.
1: Took a while, but we got there eventually. And off air just then, we were giggling like idiots about...
4: Well, you've got a mate with a dog called what, Dave?
1: Dave Growl. That's Digby. Digby who made this.
7: Get your hand off my census!
1: His dog's name's Dave, and you love a dog with a human name, but the full name is Dave...
4: Growl.
1: Very good.
4: Instead of Growl.
1: Foo Fighters reference, and I just Googled it, and it came up with one of the most popular punny dog names is Bark Twain.
0: Mark Twain. What about Al Pacino?
1: Harry Potter.
0: Harry Potter?
1: Indiana Bones.
0: Are these
1: Bones?
0: Actual names of dogs?
1: Julius Caesar.
0: I mean,
1: no one has really called their dog Julius Caesar.
4: Maybe they have. 133353. We don't want, like, dog or mate or Diesel or Axel.
0: We're looking
4: like
0: for
4: normal
0: punts.
4: Names that you would call your dog.
0: Yeah. Fluffy. I want a dog that's called Tiny, who's 62 kilos, like that sort of gear. Is that all right?
1: That's ironic.
0: Ironic.
1: Are you happy to do ironic nicknames? Or do you think people can handle? Well,
4: I met.
1: Can they handle the double barrel phoner?
4: I met a little ginger head.

0: had cavoodle last night called Ginger. Ginger Ninja, does that?
1: No.
0: That's no. No. They should have called it Ranger.
1: Yeah. Well, you don't understand puns.
2: This may not be as easy as we thought.
3: The Stinky, Drooling, Ugly Dog Network.
1: Yeah, we're bloody proud of it, and we want to pump up the ugly dogs of Brisbane. Keep them coming.
2: Here's Glenn from Woodend. My South African neighbour, there's plenty up that way, my South African neighbour has a dog named Botha. Okay, it's Botha, Boita, B-O-T-H-A, okay? He says it's short for Botha, his nuts are gone. That's great, a gelded dog.
0: Yeah, the celebrity time. Ones are good. You had some motto before, Bark Obama instead of Barack and Sarah Jessica Barker.
2: Sarah Jessica Barker was unreal.
1: Aaron in Boondall, what do you got, punny dog name?
4: Cyrus the virus. We went outside the... Sorry, we went outside the bubble during COVID and got him.
2: Oh, because he was during the COVID virus.
0: Why didn't you call him COVID?
2: Yeah.
4: I don't know.
2: Okay, all,
0: so
1: all these punny names, this is where they end up.
0: There.
1: No, they both end, they always end up like this when you hear the punny name. You watch this one, will be the same. You go,
2: okay.
0: Corona would have been a good one too.
1: Where's
0: Scott
1: the pun?
0: In Yarrabilba. Yeah.
1: Scotty, what do you got?
5: Hello, guys. My dog's name's Dagwood. Dagwood dog.
2: That'll do, mate.
0: See, that's better.
2: That's great work from you, Scotty.
0: Can we ask what sort of dog? Is it a sausage dog?
5: No, he's a golden retriever.
0: Oh, beautiful.
1: Mm. Yeah, okay. Always the same reaction.
0: Yeah. My daughter
2: haven't got a laugh yet.
0: My sister has a dog called Cheddar because it's like a yellow golden lab type situation.
2: Yeah, still no laugh.
0: Yeah.
2: Okay.
0: Corey and Marsden.
2: Corey, there's a lot of pressure on you, mate.
1: Let's go, buddy.
2: Come on, mate. What are you doing?
6: Guys? My dog's name's Deepa.
2: Deepa
6: dog. As in Deepa dog.
2: Finally!
0: I like that one.
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2: Finals footy fever.
1: State of Origin is another one we do it for. It diverts straight to a message bank. We've already heard a couple this morning.
12: Yeah, thanks for the tip, Marto, you mong.
1: Oh, you can't say
2: you can't call people mong.
0: I don't think we can play this one that's listed here. Am I reading that correctly or is that a spelling mistake?
1: It is a typo. We can't play it because we have to beep too much of it. Cam Rayner, but they've dropped the A for another letter.
0: It's raining.
1: Yeah, don't say it. Do you want me to play it? Because we have beeped it.
0: Is it beeped?
13: Cam Rayner's f***ing getting to go. It's raining.
0: It's not raining Cam, it's raining something else. Right, okay.
2: Andrew.
1: Yeah. So the Lions played and the Dolphins played, of course, and we had fans across both codes.
13: I just grabbed two picky by the wazoo.
2: Wow.
12: Shut up, Dolphins! 6 minutes to go! Fist up! Come on, please go past the ball!
2: Imagine you're driving in and that's your voice and you're going, jeez, that was a big Saturday arvo.
13: It's a fin win. Woo! It's a fin win. A one with me fins.
2: No, you didn't win, mate. It's your team.
0: What about fins up, the stiffy fin?
1: Stiffy fin, kiwi stiffy brew, fin. This is called.
13: Hey, Warriors, get a fin up, ya! Woo! My fin's very stiff right now, G. Stiffy fin, bro. Ha! Woo!
2: Ooh, hey.
0: These are adults.
2: Ooh, hey.
1: A lot of adults imitating dolphins as well.
13: Yeah, the dolphins. Yeah. Oh, sorry, injured dolphin here. Here's a healthy one.
2: Wow, and he had someone in the background laughing at him.
1: Here's a sad Kiwi, I've said sad. The title is Drunk Kiwi.
10: It'll do me. Okay. I'll see him tomorrow down there, train.
2: What?
10: Yeah. Fins up, baby. Fins up. See you later, bunnies, but I've got me fins still.
1: A little drive-by for Wade and the boys.
2: What is this? Yeah. What's going through people's minds? You should confiscate their phones. So
1: have a line.
0: No, this is the whole point of the message.
2: Yes, yeah, I know.
1: Right. We're getting to an incredibly weird one in a tick, but have a lines one before we do that.
14: Yeah. Someone call the police. There's missing persons. They're in the shape of Adelaide Crows. There'd be about 23 of them.
2: Oh.
14: Somewhere in Brisbane, they're missing. You can't find them. Good luck. 31-0 after 3 minutes. Bunch of idiots.
0: Is that our producer, Alex?
1: It could be.
0: It sounds like him.
1: It might be.
0: It sounds like him.
1: It's open to anyone. 133353, when we play those big games, goes to a message bank.
2: And what about that other one we couldn't work out?
1: Yeah, so we
2: what
1: take
2: he was
1: everything.
2: Talking about?
1: We take footy, and then we take conspiracy.
13: Hey, if anyone out there has a magnetic compass, have a look at it.
20: North is now south. Work that one out.
2: Well, we can't.
1: What does that mean? He could just be upside down.
0: Is he
1: down.
0: Talking about teams?
2: is he talking about Brisbane beating Adelaide?
0: Like, I think you're reading
1: too much into it. I think he might just be an unstable human, which is great. Makes for great radio.
0: We love that.
1: Yeah. 1-3-3-5-3 when the games are on.
0: Yeah, right? Send me all your conspiracy theories on Instagram. I love them.
1: Mm.
0: I'm a conspiracy analyst.
2: Is that a thing?
0: I like to look at them all, yes.
2: And then what? Do you actually come up with an answer?
0: Not always, no.
1: Now, where are we at
0: just
1: on the flat earth?
0: And then Dan says to me, oh, you're an idiot, shut up. And I'm like, okay.
1: Yeah.
0: Or he makes sense and says something really smart.
1: How have we landed on the flat earth? Because last week we were discussing it and it was kind of, it was up in the air for you. Are we still on the borderline for that one?
0: If you landed on a round earth, how you slip off the edge, wouldn't you?
1: No.
2: Oh, dear.
1: Get on the voicemail.
21: Marto's thought on sport.
2: Part one of covering off on footy finals fever. Part two will be later. We'll deal with the Lions and everything that happened there. God, they're bloody good, aren't they? Part one will be rugby league, if that's okay with everyone.
1: Let's just check with Peter. Pete?
22: Rugby league.
2: Thanks, mate. Yeah. Just if you can throw them at me, it won't matter. Just keep on saying, what about that game the other night? Knights Rabbits, that was a horrible game. Dane Gagai got on top of Latrell early, and that was the end of the game. Dane Gagai got up in his grill, and then all Latrell worried about the whole game was trying to get Gagai, and Gagai went and played football, and the Knights blew him away, and they're still going, and the Bunnies are gone. You know my hatred of the Bunnies. What about...
1: When's Gagai land at the Broncos?
0: Next year.
2: But he's still got it. He's still... Oh, God, he's
1: tremendous.
2: It's hard
1: to tell with the league because they sign a deal like he's coming in 2038. You're like, why are we doing this so early?
2: Actually, when you came back in here, you said, what about Mr. Herbert Farnworth?
0: Well, our producers were talking about the fact that maybe Herbie Farnworth might go to the Roosters.
1: Call him by his full name from now
2: on. He is Herbert Farnworth.
0: Potentially could go to the Roosters. They offered him an open checkbook.
2: Yeah. Because they've got to hang on to the Hammer. Hammer and Herbie show. Oh, Christ, we'll just go straight to the Dolphins.
0: Herbie and Selwyn show too. Oh, what about that flick pass?
2: And Jermaine Asako, for one of the first times this year, didn't even have to score a try. The Dolphins, what were they? Hold on. In the 61st minute, I think they were down. Oh, I wrote it down somewhere or other.
0: The comeback kings.
2: Oh, God. And within bang, bang, within 5-6 minutes, they scored two tries and they're back and the Wahs were just going, what happened there?
0: That full-length try from Hammer to Herbie back to Hammer was incredible. And that little flick pass. Herbie didn't even look. He just... touched the ball on. Selwyn was there to pick it up and just scored off the back of it.
2: Let's talk about the Dolphins because the Sharks play? God, blimey, the Cowboys. That was a horrible game.
1: How many people went to that game?
2: Not enough. 16,000, and they would have fitted 15,000 at Shark Stadium, but they moved it to Allianz.
0: They were saying there was 90,000 across all games of NRL over the weekend, and then 120,000 at the MCG for the NFL.
2: Yeah, well, it's 100 or so. But rugby league doesn't worry about that, because rugby league is the perfect game for television. Because if you go and watch a game, at any one stage, there's about 20 players who aren't doing anything in rugby league. But in terms of television, it narrows that focus, and it looks, the world's most exciting sport. It's the perfect TV game, which is why they don't care. They just care about eyeballs on TVs, not about how many people go and... where were we? Oh, back to Herbie. Herbie ran for 255 metres. Herbert Farnworth ran for 255 metres. All right, that's 8 games straight the Dolphins have won now. And to win in New Zealand at Mount Smart Stadium is unbelievable.
0: I know Christian Wolf was talking last week about belief, you know, having belief in themselves. This week it's got to be about trust. The trust in that team amongst those players.
2: God, they're fit and they're fast. And listen, the last game they lost was to the Sharks, 66-0. So they may end up playing the Sharks.
1: Yeah, how about that motivating them? You know what we had rolling for both Lions and the Dolphins finals?
2: What?
23: Hey, Warriors, get a fin up, ya!
2: Yeah, cop that.
23: My fin's very stiff right now, G. Stiffy fin, bro. Woo!
1: 7:10 this morning, the whole thing, the message back.
2: Now, kids, if you're in the car, Dad, Mum and Dad taking you to training of some sport, alcohol's no good for you, okay?
23: I just drink Tato, I just grabbed two picky by the wazoo.
2: Oh, Katoa was amazing.
0: Amazing.
2: Too.
0: I know we're going to have Tom Gilbert on the show a little bit later. Do you want any of Christian Wolf in the press conference? Because I do have a little bit of audio there that I grabbed 7-5 about why they're in this position. First time in the finals ever for the Dolphins.
2: Incredible. Fourth year in the comp.
0: It'll be their. They've got a bye this weekend, obviously, but first preliminary final next weekend.
5: Now, the way they played tonight, as I said, the bravery they showed under pressure, they've done that so many times at the back end of the season, probably haven't had the credit they've deserved at different times, but they're in this position for a reason, and that's because they want to work hard, and they want to work hard for each other.
1: He's speaking a lot, but he does sound like Wayne.
0: He does sound like Wayne.
1: Thanks, Wayne.
2: A few words.
1: But he's saying too much.
2: And the other one, if you didn't see it yesterday afternoon, was an absolute ball terror of a game, maybe the best game of the weekend, Roosters against the Panthers. God.
1: Is Nathan Cleary's ankle hurt? Is his foot hurt?
2: His foot looks sore, but he'll also have a week off because he'll get suspended for the next game. They hate you charging down kicker's legs, and that's what he did.
1: Yeah,
2: made him into a turnstile.
0: What about that field goal?
2: Well, he had a busted foot. Victor Radley can go and get rooted. He is Gonski. Like, he didn't... He was... anyway.
0: Just ill-disciplined.
2: If you watched it, you watched it.
0: Ill-disciplined.
2: What about that for a weekend?
1: This was Nathan Cleary at the end of the game, though. Busted foot. You see him just leaking blood.
0: Tired.
2: Yeah. And he's on.
0: I'm tired, boss.
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1: Overwhelming interest to join the Finn Wagon. And it may not just be a temporary arrangement. This could go from a finjuationship to a permanent sort of marriage.
2: A what? A
3: finjuationship?
1: Like a situationship where you find yourself like partially entangled with the Dolphins. Mm. There are people there saying, no, I'm willing to ditch my shit team.
2: It doesn't have to be a financial decision that you make. Mm. There's a lot of fin.
1: We'll cover the cost.
2: Andrew from Maruka. Now, I've been a Broncos fan for 30 plus years and I'm done with them. I want in on the Fins. I'm very fin-trested to get on the bandwagon. People are getting on with the puns.
3: What about Mal from Orifield? I want in on the Fin wagon too. I'm a long-time St. George supporter.
2: What?
3: And have a signed 1995 jersey that has been stained with tears since 2010.
2: When did they last win? 2011?
1: Did they win 1-11?
2: That's 15 years ago. And you can see why. As you said, same colour jerseys as the Dolphins.
1: Wasn't that with Wayne?
2: Darius.
1: Yeah.
2: Hey, and that's what we're talking about. But you can go back to St. George Dragons. If they go well next year with Cody Nicarima and everyone else, you can go back.
1: Make this temporary if you'd like, the Fin wagon, or you can go whole hog and maybe we'll take your jersey off you and we'll give you a fresh Dolphins one and you're fully converted.
2: Are we handing out Dolphins jerseys during the conversion?
1: I'm just making all this up on the go.
3: We'll see what we can
1: do. The people in the office organise it. You know, you say it on air and they do it.
3: Father Martin, I need your help.
2: Personally?
3: Dan from Bellmere.
2: Oh.
3: I'm a Raiders sufferer who's ready to cheer in September. Get me on the Fin wagon!
2: He remembers what happened when he got Reece Walsh last year and to deny them a chance. And this year, what's happened to them?
1: There's a lot of heartbreak. Everyone's talking about the Bronx because they were premiers, but the top four from last year, all of them missed the finals.
2: That's right. If you're a Melbourne Storm fan, if you're a Melbourne Storm fan, for the whole of your existence, the whole of their existence, you've known the finals. But this year, you're not there. Come over to the Fins.
1: Preach. Preach, Father Martin.
2: I will touch you.
1: Okay.
2: No, well, as put my priest outfit
3: on.
2: I would just
4: clean. On report and in the
2: I'll just probably give you a jersey.
1: Well, this was a bad idea last time we did it. But if you want to be involved, text us 0484 10.
2: All right, I won't touch you.
1: Yeah, good. Thank God. Okay. We got that on record. Yeah. Triple M
5: breakfast.
2: Okay, last few hours for the Formula One fans. If you missed it, just quickly, Kimi Antonelli has won in Spain at the Mad Ring. So just outside of Madrid, it's a new racetrack. Yeah, well, Lando Norris, of course, was the pole. Well, he was on pole, and then they had a virtual safety car, which is silly. You know, and they go, pretend there's a safety car out there. They all had to slow down. And McLaren didn't pull him in to get new tyres, whereas Antonelli did and George Russell did and Leclerc did. And bloody poor old Lando's gone back to fifth. And Antonelli, actually, at the end, the 19-year-old's won another one. He's incredible.
3: They were saying that the track is quite boring. There's not many opportunities for overtaking
2: Spain.
3: There's
2: a curved bank at one stage, which they said, someone will die there. No one died, so it's okay.
3: Max Verstappen second, Lando Norris third, and our poor Oscar Piastri back down at eight.
2: Oscar's eight, which
3: he
2: is
3: needs a new team, surely.
2: Well, it's a real Daniel Ricciardo style
3: thing. Did he miss
2: an
3: opportunity last year? Should have moved then.
2: Everything seems to go wrong. Well, you know, Lando Norris, things went wrong. But
3: they want him to be the front man. Yeah.
2: And poor old Oscar. But here's Kimi Antonelli talking about Lando Norris should have won the race.
6: You know, it's good to win, and I think the pace at the end was good. But if I have to be realistic and honest, you know, today we didn't deserve to win. Lando deserved to win today.
2: What's your 19-year-old doing? Just think about that. Is he winning Formula One races and being level-headed?
3: Leading the championship too, just in front of George Russell and Lewis Hamilton.
2: Yeah, so there's mature young men like that, and then there's immature men who should know better, like this winger from the Eels.
7: Josh Adokar's ticket to the Rugby League World Cup is very much in doubt following his alleged positive cocaine test.
1: Right.
7: The star Eels winger was expected to be part of the Kangaroo squad for the tournament next month, but coach Kevin Walters has confirmed the scandal may cost him a spot.
3: Absolutely, if he's guilty.
2: I think there's been some hints. Every second word he says is, hey, brah, brah, yeah, brah, brah, brah,
3: he's pretty itchy, scratchy, isn't he? Oh, Josh Adokar, he moves a lot.
2: That's why he runs so fast.
5: Triple M breakfast.
2: Well, we have been talking a bit about the Dolphins, but we said we've got to talk Lions. And everyone know what happened with the Lions? Tell them that a most amazing stat. How much did they get beaten by last weekend by the Swans?
1: Yeah, 53.
2: And how much did they win this weekend by?
1: 53. So we're even Stevens going into a prelim against the Hawks. We've balanced out the universe.
2: Give us that other stat from the first 5 minutes. Those five, they've scored five goals, and it was the fastest.
1: So since the year 2000, this millennium, it's the fastest ever five goals, but I'm pretty sure it's the fastest five goals
2: in finals footy
1: going back. The AFL's been around for 17,000 years.
2: Here's a little bit of action. Five already. What? After what was it, 3 minutes or something other?
1: Yeah, 3 minutes of game time. What a length of time a week is in footy. They were completely stoppable a week ago. And then
3: Chris Fagan said last week, don't get complacent. The Swans are still, you know, a contender. Well, take them seriously.
2: He said, he's standing there 3 minutes into the game, five goals up.
5: I've never said anything for the first 5 minutes. So I'm just standing there with my mouth open going, this is unbelievable.
1: He reckons he didn't even have his headset on yet, and they scored two goals.
2: Well, it is. It was jaw-dropping the way the Lions started the other night. But remember, Fagan, he warned the boys, and they're like uni students, the Lions, because they're... the last two premierships, and now they've had so much success. Is this fifth prelim final they'll be in a row? Okay?
1: Yeah, and your favourite, six out of the last seven years.
8: Six, seven.
1: Prelims.
2: Oh, yeah.
1: Six from the last seven.
3: But always the hard road, the Lions.
2: That's right. Like a uni student, they don't worry about building up to it. They just go, oh, I've got plenty of time. No, switch on. And they did. They're amazing.
1: Well, they built up to it in 2023. They took the easy route and they lost.
2: So they
1: go the scenic
2: route. They like the hard route.
1: The scenic route.
2: And remember what Fake said to them after that loss to the Swans.
5: I tried very hard this week to convince our players it was going to be a tough game. We're going to the SCG. It's the Sydney's home ground. But somewhere back in the deep recesses of their mind, I just wonder whether they really thought it was going to be as hard as what it was.
2: Mm. Yeah, we're the premiers. Why would we have to bother? We'll just turn up.
3: Would them a little bit.
2: A lot of footy teams just turn up expecting things to happen. You've got to make it happen. And that's what he said. This is Fagan after Saturday afternoon.
5: They did look dangerous and they did have momentum. And they caught us pretty quick to make a statement, and I thought we did tonight.
1: Yeah, the Crows did come back a little bit in the second quarter, got it back to within 9 points, and then the boys just put the hammer down again.
2: One of the highlights, I don't know. Oh, well, actually, he talked about it. Fags even admitted, I got stuck into them.
5: It was pointed out to them during the week that they let us down against Sydney. You know, they hardly contributed in that game. We got the shock of our lives and got what we deserved. It was a pretty fierce week.
2: Righto.
1: They were serious walking into the Gabba. Or even Harris, who's normally in a pretty jovial mood, bouncing around, head down.
2: That's what Fake said. No one had a smile on their face in the dressing room pre-match. They were stealing themselves for a special occasion. You just talked about Harris Andrews. So what do they got?
1: Oh, no.
2: They're at the MCG. They're at our other home ground this Saturday afternoon.
1: Like other home ground from you. Yeah, Saturday 5:15 that will be.
2: Against Hawthorne. Look, we're playing a suburb of Melbourne. We should be sweet, but I'll leave it up to you. But Harris Andrews. Can you describe the moment, though, for everybody? Margot, did you see this? It was beautiful.
1: He got marched 100 metres, Margot.
2: Twice. 50-metre penalty,
1: double,
2: twice.
1: And there he is, our boy, the co-captain.
2: Describe it. How far out was he? How many days has it been? Have we got...
1: 1,147. Yeah, I think it's 1147. Harris posted about it. Hugh McCluggage brought it up with me after the game. This is now a Triple M thing, tracking the days since Harris's goals. We brought this into the ether. And
3: he had
1: Harris,
3: an opportunity.
1: It might have been going through his head. He might have overthought it.
9: Don't worry about the Olympics turning up. If Harris Andrews, the skipper, slots this from 40 out directly in front. He's hit the post!
1: Oh,
2: numpty.
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4: A couple of packet mix cakes have gone viral on the internet for being jazzed up, you know, so you just get your plain Betty Crockers and that sort of thing. But what they're doing is there's one that's a Kit Kat cake, so you're taking a Betty Crocker mud cake,
1: yeah.
4: You're making two, and in between you're layering like crumbled Kit Kats and things like
1: really?
4: That.
1: Oh, that's
29: a great idea.
4: You can get just a vanilla sponge and just put like raspberries in it and really jazz it up.
1: Yeah, right.
4: And this is what I like to refer to as bogan gourmet. Mm-hmm. So
29: bogan gourmet.
4: I love a bit of bogan gourmet where you take something that's like a packet mix thing or the most simple basic thing and you just tweak it and make it a bit fancy, darling.
1: Yeah.
4: Yeah. It's a bit right. Like in the castle with the chicken.
30: What do you call this?
31: Chicken.
32: Yeah, it's got something sprinkled on it.
31: Seasoning.
4: Yep, she's added seasoning. That's wow. Bogan gourmet. Yeah. I do a fantastic bogan gourmet thing with some, like, Tom Yum soup packages. So it's like an Asian sort of semi-spicy soup. And you just get these packets, and it's got, like, a bit of, they've got these noodle flakes and just the whatever, the flavouring. But I boil up some bloody the mini corns. I boil up some broccoli. You can do it with a bit of chicken. You can do like you just chicken. Put that in a pot and then put it all together and you make that for people. It's restaurant quality. They go, what do you call this, love? And you go, tum yum soup.
2: That's it. So I did 2 minute noodles.
4: Yeah.
2: That was my go-to always when my kids were growing up. 2 minute noodles, can of tuna on top. And grated cheese on
4: yes,
2: top.
4: Yes, like a tuna mornay.
2: Gourmet.
4: Yes.
2: Unbelievable.
3: Yes, can we have can we have 2 minute noodles?
2: Yeah, yeah. They did. They asked for it all the time.
4: They call it 2 minute noodles or did they call it like Dad's special?
3: Have a fancy
2: Dad's special, yeah.
4: Yeah, Dad's special.
2: And the other one, look, a lot of people have done this, but the first person that thought of this is a genius. You'd look at a bowl of vanilla ice cream and go, a bit boring. Who decided to put Milo on the top? But I'll tell you what.
4: Bogan gourmet.
3: The greatest every week thing, in her house.
2: The greatest thing of all time.
3: Yeah.
4: Yeah. What is your Bogan gourmet meal? When do you take the most simple, basic thing and just jazz it up in your own special way? What do you add to toast? What do you add to cereal?
2: I reckon that's how the pie floater came about, you know.
4: Yes. Bogan gourmet.
2: Someone thought, I'm just staring at this meat pie thing and what can I do with it?
5: Pea soup.
2: Yeah. That's right.
4: Another thing that Milo was great for is put it in some home brand rice bubbles and you got Cocoa Pops.
2: Yeah.
5: You've got your own Cocoa Pops.
4: And it's actually
3: poor man's cocoa.
4: Yeah.
3: Poor man's cocoa.
2: There you go.
4: All right.
2: Loz, what do you call these specialties in the kitchen?
4: Bogan gourmet.
2: Bit of Bogan gourmet. All right. What's your special recipe that you whip up? Let's go to Glenn at Newton. Hello, Glenn. What's your Bogan gourmet?
6: Good morning. It's called Desperado Baked Beans.
4: Yes. Yeah.
6: It's been adapted from a recipe I heard from a story in the Sunday Mail years ago called Desperado Spaghetti. Spaghetti.
4: Anyway. Your own twist.
6: I've made it more versatile, though, because you brown an onion, chop up an onion, brown it in the saucepan.
2: Yeah.
6: Then you add baked beans, bit of curry powder, over toast, and then grilled cheese. That was the spaghetti.
4: Right. Yeah.
6: But the baked bean mix you can also use for a baked bean floater, a pie, and baked beans and onion and curry powder over the top. So it's a baked bean floater, and also a topping for potatoes, hot baked potatoes.
3: Really?
6: Yeah.
2: Beautiful. All right, thanks, Glenn. He's getting excited talking about it.
3: Yeah, he's baked hungry.
4: Beans, yeah. I'm hungry.
2: Okay, it's Randy. Beans. Randy at Craigmore. What's yours, Randy?
7: How you going, guys?
2: Good.
7: Yeah, mine's bit of potato, chug in the microwave for about 6 minutes, let it go soft, cut it in half, add a bit of butter, and then Vegemite.
3: Ooh. Really? Is that it?
7: And then if you want to spice it up a little bit, put it back in the microwave with a bit of cheese.
4: Yeah.
7: Gourmet.
2: Yeah.
3: Really?
4: Gourmet. Yeah, that's
3: pretty simple, isn't it?
5: That is real.
3: That got your attention.
2: I think so.
4: I think so.
2: I love my Vegemite. All right, Justin at Evanston. What's yours, Justin?
9: Okay, so at Christmas time, we do ice cream. So we either get, it doesn't matter, it can be a 2, it can be a 4 litre, you let it melt. You then get Turkish delights, cut them up, Maltesers, cut them in half, M&Ms, and any other chocolates you can think of, flakes we've put in. You basically then put all that cut up into the ice cream, mix it with a wooden spoon, put it in a big bowl, and then chuck it in the freezer, let it freeze, and you eat that.
2: Awesome.
3: Nice. Just a real choc chip ice cream.
4: Yeah, just full. Jack's full of stuff. All right, I love it.
3: I like the sound of that. Yeah.
2: All right, let's go to Peter at Largs North. What have you got, Peter?
10: Legends, how are we this morning?
2: Good
4: Pete. What's
10: a twist on your 2 minute noodle stitch.
2: Yep.
10: Put 3 or 4 chicken dumplings in the water first. Half cook them.
4: Yep.
10: A huge tablespoon of peanut butter.
2: Yeah.
10: Chuck your noodles in and then some chili crisp oil on the top. Beautiful.
4: Oh, is this like a satay?
10: Satay 2 minute noodles with some dumplings and then a big spoonful of chili crisp on top.
3: That's gourmet Bogan.
4: Yeah, that's gourmet Bogan.
10: It's special seasoning.
2: Yeah, like
3: that's a little twist of head chef about it.
2: It is. Let's go to Scott at Paynham. Hello, Scott. What do you do?
11: Good morning, girl and guys. We're back when I was in my younger years, mostly as an impoverished uni student. I used to cook what I called bachelor chicken parmigiana, which was a chicken schnitzel, which I'd get from the deli section at Coles or Woolies. Mm-hmm. Normally cost a $2. Yeah. And then on top of that, you just put some plain old tomato sauce. Mm-hmm. And on top of that, a Kraft single piece of cheese.
1: That is broke.
2: That is Adelaide Uni. That's got uni right.
1: That is terrible.
4: You're not allowed to enter the country.
1: I don't even want to try that.
4: That's scary.
2: That's nice.
1: Was it good? Sauce on schnitzel.
4: Was it good?
11: Yeah, I used to have it once a week back in the day.
1: Shane, how have you turned out?
4: Oh, that's pretty good.
11: Yeah, all good now. All good now. Well, I prefer my wife's cooking, but back then that was good enough.
1: You'd be like, Ditz, everything's beautiful.
4: You hear that plastic peeling off the cheese, you know?
1: Tomato sauce on everything?
11: Not everything, but I am a tomato sauce fan, that's for sure. Normally beer and berg these days.
1: What's the strangest thing you have tomato sauce on?
2: Oh.
11: Well, just on normal stuff, you know, like if you have
1: a... Strangest. Ice cream?
11: No, definitely not an ice cream. Maybe mashed potatoes. Is that a beer? I don't know.
2: No,
11: cool.
2: I'm with you.
4: I like mashed potatoes.
2: What about
4: mashed potatoes?
2: What about over a roast dinner? I have the gravy on top and then tomato sauce on the gravy as well.
11: I wouldn't go that far.
2: Oh, come on.
1: Hogan from Alberton, you are.
4: I'll tell you what. Hogan from Alberton. And this is a family thing, and everyone thinks we're disgusting, but I cannot physically eat Maggi noodles without tomato sauce on it.
2: Is that right?
4: Yeah.
2: Yeah.
4: There's something
1: 2 minute noodles.
2: I understand that.
4: Yeah.
2: All right, let's go to David Andrews Farm. G'day, Dave.
0: Yeah, how you going? Good. I don't know how I can beat the last lot, but I had one. I used to call the Dirty Bird Classic pasta.
4: Right. Pasta. Okay, let's hear it.
0: Dirty Bird, known as KFC.
4: Yeah.
0: Got up one morning and had a night out on that. Well, just a couple of few drinks. Yeah. As you do on a Friday night. And I seen some left in the fridge, so I'm thinking, I don't just want to chew on that. Let's do something. Have a look in the cupboards, and I found a little jar of that salsa.
4: Yeah.
0: The chicken up, put it in the pan, threw a tin of spaghetti in it, and then boiled up some pasta, threw a little bit of sweet chili, and then mixed it all together, and it was delicious.
4: Yeah.
1: Excellent. What'd you call it again?
0: Dirty Bird Classic.
2: See, this is what I mean. Are we going to do another cookbook this year?
4: I was going to say Bogan Gourmet.
2: We're going to put all these in.
1: Bogan Cookbook.
4: Yeah.
1: Oh, dirty.
2: Well, I like me mate Scott at Painter. We've got tomato sauce on most things. So
4: Well done. Great job, guys.
2: You're our man, Scott.
1: Great Painter there. It's Roo, Dits and Loz on Triple A.
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3: A man look is a term that's been around forever.
2: It's unfair.
3: And I don't know what happens at birth with males, but we don't seem to be able to see things straight in front of us at times. And it's, I'm absolutely guilty of it from a kid right through to last week. I'd rang my wife a couple of times. I was looking for my notebook at home and I went all the way around the house, went in the car, looked here, looked there. And I was just about to lose my mind, and it was right behind me on the chair behind me, like less than 1 meter away from where it was most of the time. So did it last week, and I can remember way back to when I was probably about 10 years of age. I can still picture myself running all around the Ramco Primary School looking for my blue sort of velvet bloody jumper that me and my brother had exactly the same ones because I thought I'd lost it and I was wearing it.
2: What?
3: So, and ever, you know, my whole life, and that's sort of 40 years apart.
2: Right.
3: Yeah, I've been guilty of it.
2: So, and, like having a boy look is what we get accused of.
3: Yeah. And last week, one of the great tennis players in the world, what's his name?
2: Sasha Zverev.
3: Yeah.
2: Seeded one for the U.S. In fact, in the final as we speak right now in the U.S. Open.
3: He was having a crack. He reckoned someone stole his racket. He was out in the middle of a game and he was searching through his gear and everything. Yeah. Then he had a crack at the umpire and he found it in his own bag.
30: What happened to the racket that was here? It was on my towel, says Sasha. What about your bag? Yeah, have a look in your bag over there, Sasha. Remember putting it in there? Oh, yeah. Yeah, that's the racket that I thought was on the chair. careful accusing people of stealing things, Sasha, when you've tucked it away in your own bag, mate.
2: So he's sitting down in between games. How could you think that someone's going to walk on centre court and knock your racket off?
3: Well, that's what we do. You start accusing people of stealing your notebook or your jumper or your tennis racket or your glasses or your phone or your keys or whatever.
0: And it's not just when you accuse them, it's when you start bringing up old stuff like, who moved it? You're always moving my stuff. You always do this and you always do that, and then it's in your own pocket. Yeah. And that is when it's really... I mean, I secretly believed that my ex-housemate, so no one that would be listening to this, stole my...
3: Well, they did, Neil.
0: No, they don't live in Adelaide anymore. But they stole a jacket of mine. It was like an expensive Carhartt jacket that I saved up to buy. And she'd mentioned a few times that she liked it, and then mine went missing, and then she suddenly started wearing the exact same jacket, and I thought, how brazen of this bitch to take my jacket and wear it around. I said, is that my jacket? She went, no, I bought one. I went, really? Is that? And I secretly believed this for like 2 years, and then...
3: Well, you reckon she'd be that brazen to steal it?
0: I thought she was, and then I found the jacket. And I had
3: to apologise?
0: No, because I never actually accused her. I just secretly hated her. Mm. But then I had to sort of reframe the way that I saw her. I was like, oh. Mm. It was like a twist in the movie when you find out the villain was actually a good person the whole time.
2: Yeah. But still, is there something about her buying the same jacket and wearing it around? Or is that allowed?
0: That was weird. And good, I get to hate her.
2: She's
0: again.
2: trying to channel do you.
3: Do you do this, Dits?
2: I think, nothing springs to mind, but I think, it probably has happened a fair bit,
0: We're missing a remote in the studio this morning, and I did have to get up and have a girl look just to make sure it was actually missing. Because three boys looked for it. And I saw the way you looked for it. You were like, is it under this piece of paper? And I went,
3: Jeez, it's Monday morning. Are we going to start that at this day of the week? Talking about men who have man looks and they can't find things and they're right in front of them. And we want men to ring in and tell us about their issue that they're having, or wives and girlfriends out there are absolutely sick of dealing with these little problems. Let's head to McLaren Vale. G'day, Nat.
1: Hello, how are you guys?
3: Good. Is your partner or husband?
0: Or is it you?
1: Well, I'm actually ringing up about my daughter who had a man look Friday morning. Mm-hmm. Total meltdown, getting ready for the show. Could not find her black jeans, tearing the house apart, going through everyone's drawers, everyone's cupboards. Boyfriend's helping her look. He even said to me, Nat, we have to find these jeans. She's going to lose it. Total meltdown, nearly in tears. I'm having a bit of a wander around, going to the bathroom. I call out, Layla, come and have a look here. Oh. There they were on the bloody bathroom floor with all her other dirty washing. Yeah, it very much like your house, Roo. I hear you talk about your house. Yes, I hear you.
0: Yeah, wow.
1: Total meltdown.
3: What did she do? What did she do when they're on the floor? Did she
0: eat humble
3: fly
0: pie?
3: A bit of abuse?
1: Just look very sheepish. Picked them up, put them on. Total change of attitude. Yep. Got in the car, ready to go to the show, Mum.
0: Yeah.
1: Love you too, honey.
3: Yeah. Little reset.
0: Yeah, well done.
2: All right, now.
4: We've got Barry from Ingle Farm as well here.
3: G'day, Baz.
2: Morning, Barry.
6: Morning, Chris. How are we a Monday?
3: Are you guilty of a man look?
6: I'm always having a man look, mate. My kids were playing with the bloody Hot Wheel cars, and I had my mate's son with them as well, playing with Hot Wheel cars, and there's this Holden Hot Wheel car we got. And when they'd left, could not find this bloody Holden Hot Wheel cars, and I'm thinking, I knew the little bugger had stolen it.
0: Yeah.
6: And then months later, I moved the fridge, and there it is under the fridge.
0: So you had all these thoughts about this poor, innocent child.
6: I wanted to blame him, but I didn't want to wreck the friendship with my mate, so I didn't blame him. I'm so glad I didn't. Can I just...
3: What's that?
4: Here he is. Here's Barry.
0: Sorry, Barry, what was that?
6: A quick shout-out to young Tommy. I work with the King of Devon Park.
3: Oh, you work with the King.
6: Yeah, mate. Where is he today? Tell him he should be at bloody work.
3: What's he having a sickie?
6: Oh, no. When I had left, he wasn't there.
3: Well,
2: Come on,
3: sort
2: Ken,
3: it
2: get
3: out.
2: Of
0: let you deal
3: sort
0: with that
3: out.
0: In your own yeah, personal
4: life. 1-3-5-3, did you have a boy? Look, we got Andy from Salisbury on the line.
2: Hello, Andy.
5: Morning, guys. That was me who had a man look. It was late 1999.
0: The date.
3: 27 years ago.
5: I'm a smoker, and, you know, it's like you're going for a trip. I lived in Redwood Park, going to Glenelg to meet some mates. I'm looking for this lighter. All the way to Glenelg, under the seat, in my pockets, everywhere. Yeah. And I pull up in Glenelg outside the Mount whatever it was, and take my hand off the wheel, there's the lighter in my hand.
3: Oh, oh, it's in your hand.
2: Come on.
4: Oh, God. That's as bad as it gets. Yeah, literally holding the
0: item. Yeah, holding it.
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16: Crows are out of the finals race, beaten by 53 points by Brisbane at the Gabba over the weekend. Roo, Shazam, my cousin, alluded to this morning. It was over in 4 minutes, just about. Five goals. What could the lads have done differently?
17: Well, I haven't dissected it goal by goal, but Brisbane at 80% will win the flag this year. I think they're easily the best side in the competition. They won the last two and they got better in the off-season, and they're still a pretty young side, and I think they'll be very hard to knock off and probably do a three-peat. But Brisbane at 100 or 110% like they were in those first 5 minutes will probably humiliate anyone, which is basically what they did to Adelaide. It was nearly beyond belief what happened. The goals they were kicking, the speed, the strength, and everything they displayed, they were absolutely brilliant. So I haven't dissected it, Dits, but it was pretty much as good a football as you could see, I think. I don't know if you thought any different when you were watching.
16: No, they're very good.
17: They were just far too good. I mean, Adelaide made a bit of a comeback in that first quarter, and they steadied and got a couple of goals.

0: the rest of the first quarter, and then they, you know, they got back within 10 points to halfway through the second quarter, and I thought, hang on, and you know, might be able to win. But Brisbane just put the foot down again. They were too strong, they were too fast, they were too good, they had too much talent, and they were by far the better side on the day. They ended up winning really comfortably. So it was a convincing victory by them. And it's probably some of the best footy they've played for the year, Brisbane. They did what Sydney did last week against them and what Hawthorn did against Freo. So three of those finals four sides have probably played their best footy they could for the year. And going into the game on the weekend, I was saying that, you know, I think the Crows could win, deep down knowing that they would have had to play their best football to beat Brisbane up there. They're hard to beat up there, and they didn't do it.
1: Yep.
0: And that's probably a question that people are asking, okay.
1: So where are you at?
0: Why didn't you play your best footy? Mm-hmm. I mean, it's easier said than done. It's hard to play your best
1: footy. But there is an opponent, and as you said, they were very good. Where are you at, Rui? Look at last year's finals campaign and this one. Where do you think the list is at, and how do you get better?
0: I still think the finals last year was more them being tired at the end of the year rather than they're not good enough to do it. But lots of people would disagree with me with that.
1: Mm-hmm.
0: This year, there's no real excuse, all right? They just ran into Brisbane in Brisbane.
1: Yep.
0: And Brisbane in Brisbane's the hardest assignment in football at the moment when they're at their best. I've been knocked out up there a couple of times by Brisbane. It is hard going, but they got, you know, clearly beaten by a better side. But Nixie's, he's coached pretty well the last couple of years. They won 18 games last year and finished top, and they won 15 games this year and finished top six. So his home and away record the last couple of years when their list has been in a better position has been good. They haven't done it in finals. It is quite common to do that when you get into the finals. And even Brisbane were like that before they went on their, you know, premierships. So it's quite normal for that. But how to go to the next level is the hard bit.
1: Mm-hmm.
0: To go from out of the finals to into the finals is pretty much the easy bit. Going into the top four is even harder. Going from top four into the grand final and then winning it is very, very hard to do. There's only one winner in 18. So how are they going to get better is the question that everyone wants to know. Adelaide have missed out on Nasoa Wanganeen-Miller last year, and they've missed out on Zach Bailey this year. They're the sort of player they need to go to that next level. And it's very hard to land a big fish. I think I said that last week. Very, very hard. Brisbane went to 8 years to keep Zach Bailey. That's how much confidence they've got in him as a player. And that might present some internal issues with other players for them, for the amount of money they've paid him and for how long. So Adelaide need to get another big fish. But
1: Petrarca,
0: his
1: name's been bandied
0: about.
1: Yeah,
0: he was never coming to Adelaide, although he's the type of player that Adelaide would like, you know, another midfielder. So they would like another mature midfielder. They'd like another free agent, but they're hard to get. And it's unlikely they're going to get another one this year.
1: Right.
0: All right.
1: Why did CEO Tim Silvers feel the need to email members over the weekend and reassure them of the future of Matthew Nix?
0: I haven't seen it because I was up at Waker and I was driving back, but I presume he did that because of what happened last week.
1: Right.
0: I presume. So that's all I know. I haven't read it and I don't know what it says, but he's told everyone he's coaching next year, which is probably for, you know, putting a bit of...
2: There was a fair bit of speculation.
0: Yeah, it's huge amount.
2: I understand.
0: And he's everywhere. Getting back to how we're going to improve this, if they don't bring in another big midfielder from the outside, they will be going for the term organic growth, which means Dan Curtin will need to play more as a midfielder, which he has been the last month or so, and doing a very good job. And you remember, he was out for most of the year with a dislocated kneecap, so they need him to become a very good midfielder. I personally think they need Rochelle to become a midfielder as well. He's a very good forward and he's kicked over 40 goals as a forward, but I think they need his speed and skill in the midfield as well. And obviously they've got Sid Draper there, who hasn't quite clicked yet for a couple of reasons, but they'll be hoping that he has a very big summer and become a good player for Adelaide next year. And then they need others like Saligo, who had a heart operation last off-season, and Zach Taylor, who's made good ground. They need them to get more midfield depth. So that's how they'll improve their midfield. The ball movement from the back line is an area that needs to get better as well. They'll be working on that over the summer. Tex is a big hole. You know, he's been a big person in that footy club for 19 years. How will that get filled? maybe they might play smaller in the forward line. Maybe they won't play three tools. Adelaide's one of the few clubs that do that. So how that void is filled will be an interesting one. Thilthorpe's been injured for a lot of the, not injured, but not perfect for most of the year. You know, and Adelaide have had an abnormal amount of soft tissue injuries to their good players. All right. So they need to have a better off season. It'll be a big off season for them. I know if I was down there, and I was captain, I would be looking at every player in the eye and make sure they come back in absolute brilliant condition, so that they can attack the pre-season like they did a couple of years ago. I don't think Adelaide played their best footy for any more than three or four games for the year. I thought they played at about 70% for most of the year. They looked like they were out of form for a lot of it. They were never really at their best much at all. I just didn't think they got on to their, you know, their right leg, if you want to call it that, for most of the year. So they need to have a massive off season. They need to make some sacrifices. They need to get everyone back at their best. I reckon you could say five or six players had their PBs out of the whole squad. You're not going to put, you're not at your best if that's happening.
1: Yep.
0: You need a dozen or more to have personal best. So the boys need to absolutely have a big summer. Players need to improve internally, and they can improve. Will it be enough to mix it with Hawthorn, who might get King, and who else are they getting? Help me, Merritt, or Geelong, or Western Bulldogs, or Brisbane next year?
1: Yep.
0: Maybe not, but they have to find a way to do it. And if they don't, they'll be where they are right now again. Not quite good enough to mix it with the best.
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0: It's Bo Cat and Woodsy, Triple M Monday, Triple M Breakfast.
1: How bloody good is that?
0: We're back. We are back. You thought we were gone. We are back. We're back like the almighty Panthers never left.
2: Oh, that was a great game.
1: Oh, unbelievable.
2: My favourite Tottle.
1: A little bit of dramas at the end of the game, but you know what? That's what makes the spectacle even better.
0: Yeah, they did well with the scripting the NRL.
1: Oh, yes, they did. Yes, they did.
0: I was very happy.
1: You know why I was happy?
0: They're in control, mate.
1: Because I redlined the Roosters 2 weeks ago.
0: You did.
1: Penned straight through them.
0: You did.
1: And I was so happy.
0: I'm not going to say anything about the Sharks.
1: Oh. Nah.
0: Because I give them a kiss
1: since
0: of death.
1: Since you've shut up and been quiet, the Sharks have been on the up.
2: That's very true, actually.
0: But they are going well.
1: Yep.
2: Mm.
1: That's it. So what do you think about the Dolphins then?
0: Well, we're left with, we've got two cracking games this weekend. Penrith are just in control. Brent Reed actually wrote a very good article.
1: It was good,
0: about
1: wasn't it?
0: Nathan Cleary.
1: Yeah.
0: And usually when there's a big spread about a great player, they fold.
1: They shit the bed that day.
0: Nathan Cleary just went to the next level. He wrote a funny line. He goes, his mate said he's the kind of guy that likes to holiday by himself, which shows he's a spiritual person.
1: Yeah.
0: He doesn't need anyone else to make him look good or feel good.
1: Well, I didn't know he was big on faith either.
0: He's big on
1: faith. Yeah, I didn't know that.
0: He does the sign of the cross when he runs out every game.
1: Oh,
0: he's been doing it since he was 10.
1: Yeah.
0: But he is, he's the answer. It's all set for Penrith to go 50 comps in a row.
1: Oh, jeez.
0: Who can beat him? Who is going to beat him? Who wants some of that?
1: Who wants
0: Liam Martin at his best? Not me.
1: No, thank you. It's scary.
0: He's the scariest man in the world. And Toto in her headgear, I love it.
2: Oh, Toto. That was wonderful.
0: His hair.
1: Did you like his dance moves when you scored that last try, Kat?
2: Yeah, I loved it.
1: I was thinking of Kat straight away.
2: It was the smile when he was about to score, and he smiled for about 20 metres. And I just went, God, I love that man.
1: There was one part in the game he got smashed by Connor Watson. And as he's on the ground, he's like patting him, good hit, man.
0: Good hit.
1: You can see it. And even the commentator goes, oh, look, he's getting a bit of a, you know, said great tackle there.
0: No one has ever gone, I don't like Brian Toll.
1: Yeah, no, you
2: no.
1: can't.
2: Well, the problem would be you if you did.
0: Exactly. Get a mirror for them.
1: Exactly right, Kat. Well said.
2: And same with Sorensen. I won't hear a single bad word about him
0: love
2: either.
0: Sorensen.
2: Now that I met him last week.
1: And when you look at him, what do you think? How is he looking?
0: No, he's our mate.
1: How was he looking on TV? Because I don't reckon he looks as great on TV as he does in person.
0: Doesn't.
2: No, I have to say, the aura in person, holy smokes.
1: It's good, isn't it?
2: Oh, God, it's good.
0: Yeah.
2: Yes.
0: You did well there, Woods. You pick well.
1: Try rooming with that cat.
2: No wonder the baby oil came out every time. I understand it.
1: Late night treats.
0: That oil.
2: Oh.
0: Hand me the oil and the rag. And I'm going to do myself a mischief over here.
2: All I can say is invite me to your next birthday party, please.
1: Oh, you'll be there. Hopefully you can make it from Perth.
0: Leave the door ajar for Kat and I to come in and just have a peek of what's going on in there. Because we want to bring the popcorn and have a bird's eye view.
2: Absolutely.
0: We want that. Our social media fiend, Aaron Woods, saw a post, because he does a lot of research for this show on social media, and thank you for that, Woodsy.
1: No worries, brother.
0: Now, an Instagram post caught your attention recently with the headline, Women Every Guy Had a Crush On in the 1990s. The 90s was a good time.
2: It was a great time.
1: Do you remember, who was some of your first ones that you locked eyes with on the TV screen?
0: Well, I'll let actually Kat go first, because it's not only women every guy had a crush on, it's guys every woman had a crush on.
2: Yeah. Yep. Well, you know what? It was. You remember the TV hits magazines?
0: Yes.
2: So I remember what I had on my wall, because there was always the poster in the middle for the TV hits magazines.
0: Yep.
2: Brendan Fraser.
0: Oh, yeah.
2: I know people will laugh now, but Brendan Fraser was Encino Man. Remember his rig?
0: Encino Man.
2: Encino Man.
0: Yes.
2: He was ripped.
1: Really?
2: Yeah.
0: I think The Mummy.
2: The Mummy.
1: I'm always Mummy with Brendan Fraser.
0: So you like that look?
2: I love, like, Encino Man. That for me was the first time I went, oh, I think I was maybe 12.
0: Is he
1: really?
0: I could be wrong. Could be wrong movie, but is he special in that movie?
2: No, he's a caveman.
0: Oh, okay.
2: So he's regressed.
1: What about him in Georgia? Have you seen him in Georgia the Jungle?
2: Yes.
1: He looks fit in that too.
2: Yeah, amazing.
0: Brendan Fraser.
1: Yes.
2: Also, Freddie Prince Jr. Remember him with the hacky sack in, what's that movie, the soccer movie, She's All That or something like that?
1: She's All That. Is he in that movie?
2: Oh, I could have gotten the name wrong, but he makes the nerd pretty. Like, you know, the nerd, they suddenly take her glasses off and take out her hair, and it's like, wow, she's stunning all this time.
0: Yeah, yeah.
2: He was like the hot guy in that.
0: Oh. Well, I think of him from the one with Jennifer Love Hewitt.
1: Yes, what's it? I know what you're talking about.
2: Yes, I know what you did last summer.
1: Yeah.
2: But
1: the long one.
2: Yeah. What were the women in your vision?
1: One of the greats, Pamela Anderson from the red swimsuit Baywatch. How good was Baywatch?
0: The One Piece, man.
1: Unbelievable.
0: I'm a huge one-piece guy.
2: You know, it's a high cut.
1: And you look back now, right? You look back now, and you know when they do the slow-motion run along the beach?
2: Yeah,
1: like,
2: yeah.
1: And how good, how done up their hair is? Well, that's not happening if she's a lifeguard in real life.
2: No.
1: Is it? Like, seriously.
0: I tried a slow run recently.
1: Yeah.
0: No, I did. I was filming something.
1: How'd that go?
0: No good.
2: It's really hard.
0: One of my nuts. So I had shorts on with no undies.
1: Jesus.
0: And on the slow-mo, you, for some reason when you're doing a run and they say, we're going to slow-mo it, you're doing it slow-mo?
1: Yeah, yep.
0: Like you start just run normal. But the slower, you just...
1: It's not good, eh?
2: Nah, yeah, you go like a robot.
0: Yeah, I was like a robot.
1: Do you want me to tell you one of my first actual crushes watching
2: this? Yes.
1: Do you remember Saved by the Bell?
2: Of course.
0: Oh, Screech.
2: Yes.
1: No. Kelly.
2: Kelly, yes. No, that's Tiffany Anderson Thiessen or whatever.
1: Thiessen, that's
2: whatever.
1: It.
2: Terry Hatcher.
1: Yep.
0: Oh, I love Terry Hatcher. And I've never heard anyone else go that their crush was Terry Hatcher. Like, as if you had to line them all up. She is my Everest. I really want to get her on After Eight.
1: Good luck.
0: So Terry Hatcher, thank you for getting me through a lot of alone times. Pamela Anderson, thank you. And Freddie Prinze Jr. Is he still alive?
2: Yeah, he's very much alive. He's actually, I think he lives here.
0: What,
2: we get
0: Sydney?
2: Freddie Prinze
1: he
2: on
1: was
2: too.
1: Out here recently.
2: Yeah, I think he lives here.
1: You know, I'll tell you a story. But he was actually doing the storylines for WWE.
0: What?
1: For the wrestling.
0: What do you mean?
1: He was coming up with the storylines.
0: What, writing them?
1: He was writing the storylines.
0: How the mighty fall.
1: Oh, mate.
0: Jeez, it was warm on Saturday.
2: It was, wasn't it? It was a lovely day on Saturday.
0: We all jumped into Kat's bosom.
2: We did.
0: The team, Triple M Breakfast, got together. We said, listen, we know where this is going ahead of the holidays. Let's get together and have a team bonding session. So we went to a wonderful local joint in, I want to say Sydney CBD-ish.
2: Yeah.
1: It was great.
2: It was great.
0: Would you say CBD?
2: Yeah, I would definitely say CBD. Yeah.
0: On the
2: outskirts
0: cusp.
2: Of CBD.
0: The
2: ring of the CBD.
1: Right on the ring
2: of the CBD.
1: What more could you ask for?
0: What more can you ask for? So we really got to know each other. I was designated driver. I come in late to surprise everyone and no one cared.
1: Yeah.
0: I love an entrance.
2: Can we talk about that?
0: Yeah, go on.
2: I'm sorry.
0: I was
2: on the group chat, it was so funny. That morning.
0: I planned it.
2: We were all excited to actually hang out with each other on a weekend.
0: Yep.
2: And then we get a message on the group chat from Bo saying, oh, sorry, guys, I've got to do some stuff with the family, not going to make it. And we were all really disappointed, but you can't then turn around and go.
1: I was fist pumping.
2: You were fist pumping?
1: I was like, everyone's going to be able to have a good time, have a good conversation.
0: There you go.
2: So we're like, okay, well, he's not coming, but that's all right. The rest of us are going to have a cracking time.
1: We all bounced in.
2: We're all so excited. And then we're there probably maybe half an hour and just having a really nice, relaxing time. And then suddenly the door bursts open and in he comes. Like, basically a fireball, sort of like Katniss Everdeen.
1: But it was like, it was funny because
2: Hunger
1: he comes
2: Games.
1: In with his hat, like, tucked down real low, like he didn't want to be seen by anybody.
0: DiCaprio.
1: Yeah, it was like DiCaprio, that's what you were.
0: Wearing that part of the area.
1: He actually carried on a bit like DiCaprio. He tried to hide in a little corner.
0: Yes.
1: So, mate, no one knows you anyway.
0: I come out to breathe some life into the party, guys. You know the funny thing about that? So I was talking to a couple of the producers to play a big surprise act.
1: Yeah.
0: And I said, let's tell them that I'm not coming. So I had one on my team. I won't snitch him. And I was like, let's put it in the group chat. I'm not coming. He's like, great. I said, as soon as I write it, jump on and say that you're really disappointed in that. And he goes, yeah, I will. So I get there and I said, I'll call you when I get there. I'm talking to him.
1: Yep.
0: Now, I'm in Cronulla, about an hour drive. I'll call you when I arrive. Took my daughter to her friend's house, dropped him. I'm really excited. Got my hat, pulled it right down. And called him when I arrived. Called him again. Half an hour later, he's not answering. So I'm out the front. I'm like, how am I going to make an entrance? So then I text one of the other producers to say, hey, can you please get a hold of Nico?
1: Yep.
0: Please, to tell him. And she's like, what are you doing? And I'm like, now that she knows, I've just got to come in. I have to come in because I'm texting all of the producers. I've nearly texted everyone that I'm there. So by the time I've opened the door to breathe some life into the joint, you guys already knew.
2: Well, also, I'll be honest with you. They'd set the table for a seventh person.
1: Yes.
0: Oh.
2: And that, or I was like, he's coming.
1: They kept asking, like, we got entrees here. Is this next person coming? And I was like,
0: I was so hungry.
1: I don't think this next person is actually going to be here. There's six of us here. He told us earlier today he's not coming.
0: But we had a great time.
2: We did have a wonderful time.
0: We had a great time.
1: But we had a great, like, I know this team really well now.
2: I've been to a lot of team drinks and none. like this.
1: There's things that just can't get out of my mind ever again.
0: Yeah, bouncing in there.
1: Yep, that's it. But a couple of sheepish humans walking in today.
0: You know what really... couple of hat down DiCaprio's walking in here. Yeah. We know where you are. Yeah. We know what you're doing,
1: you,
0: man.
1: Baby.
0: I see you. Yeah. I see you, man. I won't say anything. But you know who else we saw? The South Sydney Rabbitohs.
1: We did.
2: Yeah.
0: On Mad Monday-ish.
1: Well, they rocked on Saturday.
0: They were very simple. They were
2: very sober.
0: They were very sober. I saw Jack White and a couple of the lads, and they were very well behaved.
1: Can I say, times have changed? Like, I was disappointed in the lads. I thought they'd be bouncing off the walls, mate. They all come up, said hello.
0: Had the shirts on.
1: It didn't even smell like they'd been on the piss.
2: Well, there's been a bit in the media, so I reckon they're probably keeping
1: enjoy
2: a low
1: your
2: profile.
1: Year, Kat.
2: Yeah, you've got to celebrate, boys.
0: Hey, if you're not in the media, you haven't had a good moment.
1: That's it. Hope they're firing up today.
2: Well,
1: something.
2: It was a Saturday, so I have a feeling they've probably gone on until now. And is that what happens? Well, then on Monday, do you then fire up again?
0: It was always hard losing on Friday.
1: It was the best.
0: It happened a lot of the times. We'd lose on Friday night, but they are turning up to today, the South Sydney boys. And watch this space.
3: 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Well, you can tell by the way. Woodsy's Sports Report.
2: Woodsy, finals really ramp up and get good this weekend, but Cleary, what do you know?
1: Yeah, you're right, with the finals. So we know the results, right? Knights beat Rabbitohs, Dolphins beat Warriors, Sharks beat Cowboys, and the Panthers beat the Roosters. So this week will be a game on Saturday night, Roosters taking on the Sharks, the Allianz at 7:50.
0: Huge game.
1: And on Sunday afternoon, mate, the Warriors take the Knights. They've moved the game from Go Media Stadium to Eden Park.
0: Wow.
1: I think that holds probably 15 to 20,000 more. And you got to remember, the Go Media game last week sold out in 17 minutes. And, you know, disappointed to 17. See the Warriors lose, but it was a great performance from the Dolphins. But you just mentioned Nathan Cleary, Kat. It was a huge game yesterday. They beat the Roosters 19-12. Nathan Cleary was sin bin right on half time for what he did. So it was last play. Hugo Savalo goes a kick. It was a nothing play. Nothing was really on. But hearing him talk after the game, he thought he had the opportunity to make a charge down. As he goes to charge down the ball, he followed the line of the ball, but he makes contact with the leg of Savalo, which we've seen recently in the last probably 12 to 18 months that has been outlawed. You cannot do that. As soon as you make contact with the kicker, especially a leg, and you're coming from, you know, they said, the ref at times said it was high force. That's definitely going to be 10 to bin. It's definitely going to be a penalty. But now the big interesting is what the charge is going to be. I think if it's a grade two, could be in a bit of trouble. But what we saw earlier in the year from Trey Mooney from a grade two, he came outside
0: in.
1: It was quite reckless. It was just like a shoulder charge. He made contact with the leg. This one with Cleary, Savala plays the rest of the game. The one on Trey Mooney, he did on Tanner Boyd. He stayed down. He was injured for a little bit.
0: It's not the same.
1: I think at worst, Nathan Cleary is looking at a fine. I can't see a suspension for this, because if it is, fair dinkum.
0: Can I just say this? It's very similar to the Josh Curran one on Luai, right?
1: Yep.
0: Was a fine, or what was that?
1: Because you remember, at the time with the Josh Curran one, he scores a 60-metre try.
0: Yeah,
1: no one
0: right.
1: recognised it. Even Luai didn't recognise it. But as soon as you see a little bit of touch to...
0: The
1: kicker's leg, which we're trying to protect our kickers.
2: Of course.
1: There's going to be some penalties.
0: They can't suspend the best player in the game ahead of the biggest games of the year.
1: But there's no intention, man.
0: No, they can't suspend him. NRL, if they suspend him, man.
1: Whether he's the greatest player of all time or not, it's not a suspension worthy.
0: No, it's not.
1: You can understand those ones where it's like a spear tackle and there's an injury to the player.
2: Yeah.
1: This was nothing. Savala's leg gets pushed back a little bit.
0: He actually ended up with a foot injury, Cleary.
1: It did, and that's what I was going to say.
0: He did. He limped off. He was limping around at the end.
1: Well, that was my next point. There was even more drama with Nathan Cleary. He does kick the winning field goal, but he didn't kick the goal after Toa scores to seal the match, because he's got I don't know if it's a foot, if it's a hip point, or it's something. For the last 10-15, he was just limping all over the field. So I'll tell you what, it was a huge game for the Panthers, and they needed that week off.
0: They do. They'll have a week off. Dolphins, first time in in
1: first
0: history.
1: That was their first finals match. And as I said, Roosters v Sharks this week. Are you going to tip your Sharkies over there, big fella?
0: I don't want to give them the kiss
2: of
0: death. As much like that.
1: That's
0: the game. That could be the game of the year. I mean, like honestly, they're both.
1: Can we just go to the break? Can we cut this man off, please?
0: Sharks by one.
3: We must find another brain. Time to test the statistical knowledge of Sydney's Brains Trust with a guy that's the complete opposite of a genius. It's time for Bo Knows.
2: Oh, get involved. Have a bit of fun with us on our favourite segment. You could score yourself a $150 voucher to the four-wheel drive super centre.
0: Oh, wow. That's great.
2: Ooh, yeah.
0: Just in time for camping season.
2: That's it.
0: Here we go. 17% of people would not date someone who does this.
1: Ooh.
0: What is it? This is you.
1: 17% okay. of people. Okay.
2: It's not massive, but it's still significant. It's still right. 1 in 5, essentially.
0: So
2: almost.
0: This is like, do we talk? Okay, you're going to go what you guys think for yourselves, or are you going to go just jump into 17 here? Because I'm going
1: to
0: go.
1: I think what I think is probably different to what everyone else thinks.
0: You're going to try and get the 17% right.
1: Well, you know what, mate? Musical, like going to a musical theatre, that's
0: watch it.
1: Rubbish.
2: Oh, like someone that's in it or someone that
1: someone
2: just likes
1: to sit
2: going
1: there,
2: to
1: someone
2: it.
1: Wants every weekend, let's go check out a theatre. How good is that?
0: You've got to be in the right headspace.
2: Yeah,
0: for it.
2: And mate, that's not an every weekend
1: right headspace.
2: Thing.
1: Let me go have about 1,000 schooners the night before I can sit and have a good sleep while the misso is watching the theatre.
0: Have you ever been there hungover?
1: Yeah, I have.
0: That's the worst.
2: Oh, no,
1: actually,
2: which one?
1: I haven't. I went to see Lion King. That's the only thing I've ever seen.
2: Lion King's good.
1: Not as good as the movie.
0: No, the movie's better.
1: Yeah, way better.
0: The movie is better.
2: I don't know. The theatre's pretty good. Nah, when they walk down with the big elephant, that's cool.
0: Oh, I haven't seen Lion King theatre, so I can't jump in here.
2: Okay, no, it's wonderful.
1: Really?
2: But some people are theatre goers in summer.
0: I didn't want to ruin the movie.
1: Yeah.
0: The movie had a good vibe on it.
1: Already knew what the ending was.
0: Yeah, I know. Don't tell me. Don't tell me.
1: Nah, won't say.
0: Don't tell me. Don't you dare tell me.
1: I won't.
0: Okay.
1: Simba.
0: All right. 17% of people would not date someone who does theatre.
1: Although there is one theatre I want to see.
2: What?
1: The Book of Mormon.
2: Oh, it's great. You would have loved
1: me,
2: that.
1: You promised me we're going to have a team outing there,
2: yeah.
1: But I never went.
2: You would actually love, that's one
0: Lake
2: that you
0: Lake
2: would
0: Switch.
2: Really enjoy.
1: I don't know what you're talking about. I haven't
0: Lake
1: seen it.
0: Lake Switch. Mm. What about you, Kat? Because this is, I want to know about this. This is, 17% of people would not date someone who does this. What do you think it is? What's your non-negotiable?
2: Well, I reckon mine, I'm actually answering for myself
0: that's
2: here.
0: What I
2: smoking.
1: Want. Oh, yeah, oh, rank.
2: Blimey. Yeah, I
1: on
2: can't
1: the
2: stand
0: so
2: it.
0: You meet a great guy, right?
2: He's yeah.
0: a big, tall Sudanese guy. He lives in the area and he can play basketball, shoot better than anyone you've ever seen.
1: Damn, right? Cat,
0: damn,
1: homie.
0: Yeah, what's
1: damn.
0: Up,
1: damn.
0: Babe? He's like, what's up,
1: my
0: babe?
1: Little Canadian?
0: What's up, baby? What's up, man? My little maple leaf.
1: Yeah.
0: Man, and he speaks American.
1: Have a
2: I was going to say, how does the Sudanese guy speak
0: Because he grew up in America.
1: Have a drag in my doobie.
0: And you're having the best time, right? Mm. You're just a match. He wears denim, you wear denim. He's been surfing at Urban Surf because he can surf too.
2: Wow.
1: He's got a little cornrows.
2: This guy is a dream guy.
0: Yeah, he's got the cornrows down to like mid-length on his scapula.
2: Yeah.
0: And he's like, what's
1: Leonards.
0: Up, baby? And you're like, I've never been so happy. Work's going great with Bo and Woodsy. You're going great, Jamal. And then Jamal pulls out a cigarette, a Winnie Red, and starts smoking it. What do you do? You're at the crossroads.
1: And he's going in little circles.
0: He's like, come on, baby, come over here. Why are you moving away, baby? Why are you doing that?
2: I mean, you've given me perfection, and then you've given me a blip on the radar.
0: Can you look past that?
2: I probably could because you've given me such great perfection, but it'd have to be, it's a big non-negotiable for me.
0: But what are you doing there? He's going to stay in the car with Jamal?
2: I reckon we're going to have a talk about it and just say, look, is this a long-term thing?
1: I'm with you.
2: Yeah,
1: now.
2: It's just rank. And then it goes in your hair, in your clothes, and then it's in your apartment, and people walk into the apartment and they can smell it.
0: He's
2: smoking
0: inside.
2: No, he's done.
0: He smokes in the
2: Jamal
0: bed,
2: is done.
0: Jamal smokes in the bed.
2: In the bed. Oh.
0: Jamal has sex, then smokes.
2: Oh, because then he's going to fall asleep.
0: He's old school Sudanese.
2: Nah.
1: So my Nana Pop, every morning, wake up, black coffee with a durry.
0: Someone I know who I love a lot used to have a cigarette and Pepsi Max for breakfast.
2: Yuck.
0: But I love it.
1: My pop would even get a Crown Lager. He loved a Crown Lager with a durry.
0: Kat says smoking.
2: I reckon it's more.
0: Incorrect. Let's go, Sydney. What do you think it is? 17% of people would not date someone who does this. What is it? Let's go to our callers. Jeffrey from Campbelltown. Welcome to Bocam Woodsy, mate.
4: How you going, guys?
0: Going good. Well. Mad Monday. What do you think it is?
4: In bad hygiene, not brushing teeth and bad teeth.
2: Yeah, that's gross.
1: Damn, that's me, man.
0: That's Woods.
2: No, you're good. I thought you smell good. You don't brush your teeth, though.
1: I don't brush my teeth, man.
2: You don't smell, though.
1: I just have a couple of chewing gums and good as gold.
0: Yeah, so you do think about it.
1: Yeah, I'll make a couple of chewies. The breath's got to smell good. A couple of mints.
0: Jeff, you could never date Woodsy.
4: Oh, I don't know.
1: Imagine we go for a big pass. You wouldn't know what you're going to get inside that
0: never
1: mouth.
0: Never know, Jeff. That's the attitude we want on this Monday. Don't put a line through it.
2: Exactly.
0: Because you're not.
4: Exactly.
2: You can't be fussy this day and age. Keep your options open.
4: As long as you say no homo before it, it's all good.
0: Okay. Hey, you know what? The thing about.
1: I didn't expect that one.
0: That one come out of nowhere, man. We are live on the
1: That was like a shot to the ribs.
0: That was a oof.
2: That was a Kanye West song.
0: That was a piccolo. That was a piccolo. That just hit me right, Jeff. Between the eyes. Jeff, the good thing about hygiene, you can change it, guys. You don't put a through their name. You can put a little bit of Chewy in their mouth. So Jeff says bad hygiene. Incorrect. You enjoy your day, mate. Stay safe out there. Let's go to the text line. Steve from Bankstown says 17% of people would not date someone who lives at home with their mother.
2: Oh, okay. that would be up there.
0: What about their dad?
2: Still no. If you're living at home with your parents.
1: You can imagine, but if it's a bloke, right, living at home with his mum, you're going to get well-cooked. Good food.
2: Yeah, but that's the thing. It makes me automatically think they're used to not doing anything on their own.
1: You know what I reckon in my household, right? If I split with Sarah, I'd go live with her parents.
2: Yeah.
1: Do you know what I mean?
0: I know.
1: Yeah.
0: I'm probably moving there too, man.
1: Yeah, mate.
2: I mean, they would probably have a say with that too.
1: Mate, Jen and Lindsay, they're sensational.
0: They'd be like, why is Bo coming over all the time? You're like, yeah, Bo sees I'm onto something good here, and he's coming with me.
1: Exactly right.
0: Just tell everyone we're not in love.
1: Yeah. No.
0: incorrect. But riddle me this, Kat. Riddle me this. You're 22 years old. You're 22 years old.
2: Hang on. Hang on a second, guys. No, that's different.
0: Oh, now
2: I'm talking about my age group. If you're 40 and you're living at home.
0: All right.
2: And you're living there. Because a lot of people go, I'm looking after my parents.
1: What if you've got a mad
2: house? You're scabbing off them.
0: What if you're down on your luck?
1: Yeah, exactly.
2: If it's temporary. If you're just moving in temporarily and then you're moving out.
0: Cards haven't fallen your way, right? Lost your job, lost your missus.
2: Now you're making me feel bad.
0: Can't see your kids. You're living home with your mum just to get back on track. You're Sudanese. You finally meet Kat. You smoke. You get past the smoking. And you're like, I just live at home with my mum, baby. Just until I bounce back, man. You know, you should be a point guard. Okay, all gone. Let's go to Harry from Mars.
5: Now we're power forward.
0: Now, baby, you know I can shoot like the baby girl. You know I love it when you replay my cornrows.
1: Just put your hand through it, baby.
0: Baby, come on. You want to pop
1: these? You want to drag this dirty?
0: I got these from the tobacconist that closed down at the back. $20 cash, baby.
1: You can wear my do-rag.
0: Baby. We can share do-rags, baby. Harry, good morning.
6: Oh, my God.
7: Morning, Bo.
1: He has.
0: 17% of people would not date someone who does this. What do you got?
7: Is it people who are swingers?
1: You
0: wouldn't.
2: Wow.
0: You wouldn't.
2: No way. Yeah, I don't like to share.
1: Not a sharer.
2: Yeah, no, someone always is crying in their car.
0: I'm jealous.
2: As much as you think.
1: Big Woods is a greedy man when it comes to my wife.
0: Same. When was last time you swung, Harry?
7: Never.
0: Okay. Yeah,
2: that's a sharing.
7: Not into that.
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1: Bo Ryan, Kat and Woodsy.
2: Now, Woodsy, you're a very hands-on dad.
3: Thanks, mate.
2: You like to get in and around the school.
3: I do, I do.
2: Pick up, whether it can be a Father's Day thing. You don't miss a beat, do you, mate?
3: Well, try to be there because I never had that myself.
2: Didn't want to go there. But
3: honestly, so with it was Coco. So her preschool on Friday afternoon, they did a Father's Day because they try to work it with the schools in the area. The week previously, a lot of the schools were, you know, I was lucky enough to get off work here early with you guys. You gave me the opportunity to go to Buster's one. And there's a couple of primary schools in the area that they sort of work with because they sort of feeder into them schools, so they know what days they're doing it, and they couldn't fit the preschool ones in. So we did it a week later. And on Friday afternoon, so after we were down at Cronulla, I go home, I have a little bit of a rest, have a rest. I get in there early because I've got to go to the rush hour afterwards. So it was like 2 to 3.30.
2: My man's got to work.
3: Yeah. Got to work again, man. I've got to work. So I wanted to get in there early. So I got there about 1.30 for my daughter, Coco. I get around there, mate, and she's just showing me all her stuff. You know, I say hello to all the preschool teachers. They're sensational where she goes. They're so good.
2: Yeah, shout them out, bro. Give her a couple.
3: I'm meeting an Andu. Great school, mate. Great school. Yeah, but I go and she's introducing me to friends. There's this one. There's that one. And then when her best friend come up, the preschool teacher had a bit of a grin on her face.
2: Uh-oh.
3: And I was like, oh, okay. And she goes, oh, so this is Coco's best friend at school. And she goes, the dads will be coming in later and you should meet him because you can have little play dates after and the girls can play at the park and all that. So half an hour goes by, 2 o'clock, when all the fathers are coming here, and she grabs me and she goes, oh, the dad's just walked in.
2: Uh-oh.
3: So I've just looked around the corner. I've had a little bow peep. Here's this bloke in suit pants, a jacket, but this jacket was the NRL referee's boss jacket.
4: Oh, yes.
3: Jared Maxwell's daughter is my daughter's best friend.
2: Oh, wow.
3: You couldn't. Oh, my God.
2: Thank you, universe.
4: They couldn't find each other.
3: If the stars aligned.
2: did you talk?
3: It was a little bit sheepish at the start, but we gravitated to each other. So, like, our daughters were playing. I was on one side of the sandpit, he was on the other.
2: Yeah.
3: And I thought, I should be the bigger man. I'll come in.
2: Good on you.
3: And he goes, Woodsy. I go, Jared, he goes, you going to be good with us this weekend?
2: Did you have a whistle?
3: I said, if the bloke's ref well, I will be. But honestly, he, you know what? It turned out he's actually a good fella.
2: Hey, you know what? The only person worse than him, if it was, you know who?
3: If it was actually Klein, I'm walking out of the joint.
2: Or Billy Slater.
4: Or Billy Slater.
3: No. Well, mate, we don't go to a prim property one like that, so that's all good.
5: I'm guessing the players. Give me three words for the players. Words for the players.
1: Bo, Kat and Woodsy's Words for the Players.
4: In celebration of the finals, we are changing the suburb game to guess the NRL players. Now, I have gone with teams that are currently still in the finals.
3: Yes,
2: good girl.
4: So, but for everyone else, when they get involved next, any current NRL player I will take.
2: Beautiful. Current?
4: Current.
2: Okay.
4: Yes.
2: And I love that. Have we persuaded you to watch a lot more footy than you normally would?
4: Yeah, definitely.
3: Oh, okay. Please, she just watches Panthers for sorrow.
4: It's not true. I
3: pick. In his house. She's not a Canberra fan anymore.
2: I don't have favourites.
4: That's it. And I'm allowed to pick the teams that I enjoy to watch.
2: And she's allowed to just choose Islanders.
3: Have you
2: for
3: seen
2: this game?
3: Jermaine Asako?
4: No.
2: Oh, you'd love him.
4: Okay, give me
2: his legs.
4: Oh, okay, pull up a photo while I give you
2: three
4: words.
2: He's always got oil.
3: His body sensor.
2: He's always got oil on his legs.
4: Yeah, no, it's
2: Let's get a photo up, producers. First thing we've had to do today, let's get that going.
4: I'm going to give you three words. You've got to guess the current player playing finals at the moment.
2: Oh, wow.
3: Yes.
4: Okay, here we go. Five siblings, car.
2: Five siblings, Brady.
3: Tom Whitey.
2: Five siblings, car. Something
3: Ford.
2: Something
3: Jackson Jack, Ford.
4: Oh,
3: yeah,
4: yes.
3: Jackson Ford.
4: Yes, well done, Woodsy.
3: Five. Yeah, baby.
4: Yes, well done, Woodsy.
3: Oh, yes.
4: Okay, that was so quick. I'm going to give you another one.
3: Sorry, guys.
2: Very good there, guys.
4: Chambers, Ronald, Skinny.
2: Chambers, Mick. Ronald, McDonald.
4: So it's skinny, a Mick something?
3: Skinny, small, skinny, tiny.
2: McSweeney, McInnes.
3: Cam McInnes.
4: No.
2: McDonald. What's the first
4: really
2: word?
4: Really good in Origin.
2: What's the first word?
3: Jack Bostock.
4: No.
2: What's the first word?
4: Chambers.
3: Nathan Cleary.
2: Chambers Gunn. Something. Chambers.
4: Oh, no.
3: Liam Martin.
2: Wait, hang on. Really good in Origin.
4: Yes.
2: Something.
3: Hemmer. So Tabio Fido.
4: If you're skinny, you're.
3: Large.
2: Lean.
3: Lean.
2: McLean. Oh. Casey McLean.
4: Yes.
3: Mick.
2: claim. Oh, Casey Chambers. Yeah. Always think
4: Casey
2: gun.
4: Chambers.
2: Idiot always think Woods. Gun. Where's the gun for
3: that's
2: the Chambers?
3: That's a really good one because yep. He was really good in Origin.
2: Yes. He was good in Origin.
4: Okay, one more yes, just to see. Yeah, okay, here we go.
3: Let's go.
4: Beach, working, chips.
3: Chips, fries.
2: Chips, something chips. Casino. Chips in.
3: Beach.
2: Chips.
3: Beach. Beach. Sand.
2: Sand.
3: Sand.
2: Sandy.
4: Working.
2: On. Working on. Sand on. Sand and Smith.
3: Sand and Smith.
4: Yes. Yes.
2: Beach
3: chips. Oh, Smith chips.
4: Yes.
3: Oh,
4: Smith
3: yes.
4: Chips.
2: Beach sand.
3: He had a cracker working, of a game the other night, too.
2: Working on.
4: Yeah, on. So sand on Smith.
2: Working, we're on.
4: Yeah, yeah. We're on.
2: You were on.
3: We're on.
2: We're on. We're on.
4: 133353.
2: I want on, man. Let's go to Andrew. Good morning, buddy.
6: Morning, all.
2: Is the current player playing finals? No.
6: He's a current player, maybe playing
2: okay,
6: finals.
2: Okay, good. Didn't want to show your cards there. Good man.
4: All right, we're ready for you.
6: Car lift wheel.
3: Car is lift. Car lift together or
4: it's
3: just
4: like
3: car?
4: Jack.
6: Yeah,
4: Jack.
6: Car lift is together.
2: Jack Goodyear.
4: Jack.
3: Bostock.
2: Jack.
3: White ton.
2: Jack wheel.
3: Jack lift.
4: Circle.
3: What's
4: Jack
3: lift?
4: Round. Jack
2: Cole.
3: Jack
2: Cole.
3: Jack Cogger. No.
2: Jack Cogger.
6: Same team.
2: What is it?
4: Same team.
2: Jack.
3: Same
2: Jack
3: team.
2: Jack from Penrith.
6: Jack Cogger.
2: Oh,
4: Jack Cogger.
2: Unlucky, you nearly got a
3: rookie. I said Jack Cogger.
2: Unlucky,
4: you
2: just missed it.
4: I didn't get it.
2: No, you said Jack Cole. I heard a
3: Cogger. What's the wheel, brother?
6: Cog. It's a wheel. Cog is a wheel.
2: What's the gur?
6: Oh, I had to leave that off.
2: Very good. I like that. I like it, Andrew.
3: Andrew.
2: I like the layered ones.
4: I love that.
2: I love it when you let the gur go to the side.
3: I love it.
2: I'll leave the gur for you to work out. That's a good one. Here we go.
4: Good morning, Christian. How are you?
7: Happy Mad Monday, legend.
3: Oh, here he is. That's a familiar voice.
2: Hey, all Christian, right. Mate. Good on you, mate. And remember, you are live on the air. Give us your three words.
7: I'll behave this time.
3: No, you don't have to.
7: All right. We've got great, throat, male.
2: Throat. Great Wall of China.
3: Great.
4: Throat. I think I know this one.
2: Wall of China, swallow.
3: Male is a man. Man.
4: Great would be Dane.
3: Oh, Dane. Yeah, Dane great, yeah.
4: Throat would be...
2: Yes, please.
3: Oh, you're gagging.
2: Swallow.
4: Yeah, gag.
2: What's male?
4: Guy.
2: Oh,
3: that guy.
2: Yo,
3: yeah.
2: Double G guy.
3: He's already used a couple of different words for that one.
2: Dane.
7: I had it differently, and I thought, no, we better not do that one.
2: Oh,
4: yeah,
2: no,
4: I know
3: very
4: where you're
3: smart.
2: So, Dane, how's throat gay?
4: No, gag.
2: Oh, gag.
3: Gag.
4: Yeah, you're going with the
2: sorry,
4: spelling.
2: Sorry, my bad.
4: Going for, my sometimes bad. You go with the spelling.
2: My bad.
4: Yep.
2: My bad.
3: Dane gag.
2: Dane gag guy. All right.
4: Gag
2: great. Very good.
3: Yeah, well done, Christian.
4: Both of you guys get a prize. That's excellent.
3: Beautiful.
2: Guys, after the huge success of the NFL that was played in Australia, and I'll admit it, it was played in Melbourne on Friday.
3: That really pissed me off.
4: Yeah,
2: business leaders all around the country demand different events, and they all want a piece of the pie. And the New South Wales events, people, have got a fund together. So they've thrown all money into a fund to try and get
3: like
2: the big events.
3: Like
2: a trust fund. I mean, Chris Minns is doing his best. I don't think we have the budget as of the other states, I'll be honest with you.
4: I don't think we do. I think you're right, which is why Melbourne is getting a lot of these big ticket events.
3: And that's why Minzy needs to pull his finger out. Come on,
4: yeah.
3: Minzy.
2: It's the art of the sell.
3: That's it.
2: But I'm looking at some of the biggest events we've got in the country coming up.
3: Yep.
2: And Sydney, they would look really good in Sydney. Really, really
3: good.
2: What
3: are we good. Looking at?
2: Well, this is what Sydney should get because
3: okay.
2: We love our city.
3: Yep.
2: Right? We all grew up here. Respectfully.
3: Yes.
2: We all want a piece of this pie. I'm looking at the big events coming up and it'd look good with the Sydney in it.
3: All right, let's go.
4: Okay.
3: What do we got?
4: What do you think?
2: Melbourne Cup.
3: We've got the Everest.
2: We do have the Everest.
4: No, I want Melbourne Cup because then you get the public holiday as well. We're a bit low on
2: public
4: holidays. So you get the Melbourne Cup, you change it to Sydney Cup. We
2: there
4: get
2: we
4: the
2: go.
4: Public holiday as well.
2: Yep, but we have Sydney Cup at the end for the traditionalists.
3: Yep.
2: We have Melbourne in brackets. Yeah. We can still call it the Melbourne Cup. But we have it in Sydney. What do you guys think? I like it.
4: I love
3: I
4: it.
3: Like it. I do like it. That's
4: in fact,
3: well
4: that'd
3: said.
4: Be high on my list.
3: Yep.
2: And you have 2 days off.
4: Yes.
3: 2 days off.
2: So you,
3: yeah,
2: it's
3: nice.
2: On the Tuesday. You have Wednesday, Thursday off. Come back to work Friday. It's more of a bit of a meet
3: most
2: and greet.
3: Most of the
2: geez,
3: week
2: how
3: off.
2: Was the
4: yeah.
2: week? Oh,
4: yeah,
2: geez,
4: turn
2: I'm
4: your computer on, turn it off.
2: Yeah,
4: yep.
2: Had a couple of big nights. How about you,
3: yep.
2: Frank? What did you get up to? Frank's got that look in his eye.
3: Frank the Tank.
2: What do you guys think we should get?
4: I would love NBA. So
2: yeah,
4: I would love, I mean, reaching for the stars.
2: Go for it.
4: A championship series game 7.
2: Just the game 7?
4: Just the game 7.
2: What if it doesn't go to game 7?
4: Well, that's a problem.
3: No, we need a 7-game series. Come on.
4: Yeah.
2: Or the whole series.
4: Maybe want the whole series in Sydney. That's brilliant.
2: And have
4: okay.
2: it at a core.
3: Yep.
2: Because when you have it in the middle of the field, you can get 100,000 there. Mate, you can get like 130,000
3: and
2: there.
3: People on the field.
2: People on the field, people on the court.
3: I got one.
2: They've got to bounce the ball around you.
3: I've got one.
2: Pack the court.
3: I've got one that's even bigger.
2: Go on.
3: WrestleMania. It's a two night, not just one.
2: Okay.
4: But yeah, it feels a bit niche.
2: Hang on, you were using
3: it feels
2: two
3: niche.
2: Nights?
3: Yeah. Mate, people travel the world to go to WrestleMania.
2: But hang on, you want two nights. Melbourne Cup's only like 4 minutes, 6 minutes.
3: That's what I'm saying. It's
2: okay,
3: a waste
2: hang
3: of
2: on,
3: time.
2: hang on. So you want two nights of WrestleMania?
3: Two nights of WrestleMania.
2: Sounds good
3: brother.
2: To me. Where are we going to have it at?
3: Acor Stadium.
2: Okay, good.
3: As you just said, 130,000 people would come. Had a ring in the middle.
2: While we're at it, I want the Brisbane Olympics.
4: Oh yeah, well, we're already set up for it.
2: Well, we've shown what we can do with the Olympics.
3: Yeah. Do they even have a stadium ready for it?
2: They don't.
4: Not quite.
2: They don't.
4: No.
2: They're proven they're not ready.
4: Yeah. And aren't they trying to swim something in the croc-infested waters?
2: No, yeah, mate. They're doing the Tour de France or something.
4: Yeah,
2: there's
4: something in the croc-infested waters that they're kind of dealing with at the moment.
2: Yeah, they're doing the
3: swim. They're doing the rowing, is it?
2: They're doing the 1,500-metre swim at Australia.
4: Yeah, it's either the rowing or the triathlon or something.
2: They're doing the triathlon through Cairns.
4: Yeah, they're trying to get the crocs to move on.
2: That ain't working.
3: What about the Soccer World Cup final?
2: Well, I don't want to be greedy, but we're here already. Mm. I want the Soccer World Cup final.
3: Yep.
2: And I also want to see Real Madrid play Barcelona.
3: Oh, yep. What's that one called? That's the...
2: Well, it depends what comp they're in. The La Liga. UEFA Champions League final.
3: Copa.
2: We'll take that. The Copa La Liga. We'll take both of them, please. Is it too much to ask
3: for? You know, so far, they've all been sport. How about we get, like, Coachella or Tomorrowland?
4: Oh!
3: Brother.
2: Coachella in Far Cornell.
4: Burning Man.
2: What?
3: What do you mean?
4: Burning Man. Let's do Burning Man, too.
3: I'd love it in Mount Druitt.
2: Rudy Hill.
3: Oh, Rudy Hill.
2: You're going to Burning Man this weekend, bro? In Rudy Hill? Yeah, we are. We're setting fire to the crowd.
3: This Rudy Hill sounds great.
2: Burning Rudy. Rudy Burning. Oh, very good. Man. All right. We'll leave that with you, Minzy. Good luck, mate.
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2: Now, Cad, at our team bonding session on Saturday, you kept standing up, right, and jumping around with your leg and kicking around like you're in some discomfort. I noticed, because I wasn't drinking, I noticed stuff like
3: that. So did I, man.
2: And I'm on my feet a lot. What was going on there?
4: Oh, it's a bit of what happened is on Thursday I went for a surf and I usually get there and I have all my stuff like in a bucket so that you can put the wetsuit in at the end and it's like stays, you know, traps all the moisture. And so I tend to put my bucket right in the mulch in this garden.
3: Okay.
4: Like just right there, right next to the
2: Hide
4: concrete
2: the
4: and then,
2: from the other
4: yeah,
2: kids.
4: Yeah, yeah. No, it's a surf bucket.
2: Oh, okay.
3: You know what?
4: So I'd changed into my wetsuit, chucked the tracksuit pants like just on top of the bucket right by the mulch. When I come out of the surf, I put on one of those towel dresses.
3: So you can change easily.
4: And
2: the hood.
4: Yeah.
3: And the Velcro.
4: Exactly. Yeah. And so you can just whack your tracksuit pants on, easy access, no undies. And then I whack on a jumper and we go straight to the cafe. I go with the old blokes because it's middle of the day.
2: Yeah.
4: And then we have a coffee at the cafe. And so I'm sitting there in the cafe and it was like there was a thorn in my pants and I had these sharp little like points and I went, what's that? And then I was like, no, there's a sharp sting. And it got to the point where it was like about 10 zaps.
3: Ooh.
4: And I ended up having to say to the guy I was having a coffee with, I'm really sorry, I've got a situation in my pants. I need to dig around and find out
2: what's going on down there.
4: So I've put my hand in, the stinging was unreal. And I've put my hand in my pants and I'm rummaging around in the cafe.
2: Like David Copperfield.
4: It was an emergency. Yeah. It's like, you know when the magicians take their undies off like that.
2: Simpsons, they do
3: it. Yeah,
2: on Zoolander when he goes...
4: pulls his undies out. Yeah. And so I've ended up pulling out this massive bull ant.
2: Oh, what?
4: It was a massive bull ant.
3: You literally had ants in your pants.
4: It had stung like you wouldn't believe. I've shown you the marks on it. But it had gone all the way up to just the crease of my privates. Man. And has gone to town there, so...
3: Did it leave its mark?
4: Of course it has.
2: She just showed me in the break, respectfully. I kept my hands behind my back. We're in the cameras area section where they could see everything.
3: Okay.
2: And it's not great.
4: It's horrendous.
2: It looks like a bit of a burn.
3: Oh, okay.
4: And it's gone all the way up my inner thigh, straight up to the privates.
3: Have you put cream on it?
2: I didn't see that far up. I only saw
4: I didn't show you the bit that really is stinging.
2: Yeah. But how many bites you got?
4: I reckon about 15. It went to town.
3: Well, it must smell nice. It must be nice and yummy for it.
2: I was just trying to hide. It was trying to get all the way up to the bosom.
3: Oh, yes. Yeah, I said, reach its way up.
2: While I'm here, don't mind if I do.
3: Oh, let me.
2: But anyway, Bites on the private parts. I mean, worse. I can't speak on, but you were in discomfort. And is it
4: of
2: feeling
4: course.
2: A bit better?
4: A little bit. But unfortunately, when I go, with women, we don't have aim. So it goes like, everywhere. it's an uncomfortable situation.
3: Oh, you mean you go to the toilet?
4: Yeah,
3: okay.
4: It's not nice.
2: You're pissing on it.
3: I wonder what you're aiming at.
2: I can't relate to that because that looks really bad. Like those bites look bad. But when I was a kid living in Albion Park down past the Gong.
3: Oh, here we go.
2: I used to watch Rambo.
3: Oh, yeah. Right?
2: And one of my best mate's uncles was in the army.
3: Oh, right? Yep.
2: But he gave me all this old army gear. So I'd watch Rambo and go, that's it. I'm going to go shoot all the army people.
3: Oh, jeez.
2: And I'd put on his stuff, get me dad's belt, tie it, put a hole through the belt, put paint on my face and go out and shoot everything that I could see out in the bush. Obviously a fake gun. I'm 11 years old, head tied, by myself, like very, very alarming behavior now I look back. And I come back one day, same thing, feeling in like under my undies.
3: Yeah.
2: And, you know, when you're young, you don't really know what's happening, right?
3: Yep.
2: But I feel around there when I jump in the shower and I've got a tick in the gooch. So between my ass and you know what?
3: Yeah.
2: There is a tick.
3: In the gooch.
2: In the gooch. And you can't just pull ticks out because the head stays in.
3: Well, you got to get the whole tick out.
2: Like, that's right.
3: Yeah, and you can't rip them quick.
4: You need someone with tweezers.
2: Well, I told my mum, and next thing we're down at the local GP, I've got my knees back at my chest, lying there as a 12-year-old.
3: Oh, geez, good flexibility.
2: And he come down with the tweezers and he took it out and he said, there you go, mate. Tick is gone.
3: Did he show you the tick afterwards? Because they're pretty,
4: they're gnarly.
2: It was very small. But I was carrying on like it was the biggest tick that was ever, that had ever walked the earth. Anyway, straight back, army gear on, went out to kill the rest of the people in the war I was fighting.
4: So tough.
2: And I lost that war as well. So I wasn't having a great day. 133353, Sydney. Cat's been bitten by a bull ant.

0: Was it a reptile? Was it a dog?
1: Anything. Yes. Oh, actually, yeah. Any will take a dog as well.
2: I might have one for you after the break.
0: Oh, go on. 133353. What beat you on the privates? We're going to roll the dice here, Sydney. We're going to go to Heya from Cronulla straight off the top. Heya, welcome to the show.
3: Oh, good morning, Mal and Kat and Goosey.
0: Hey, yeah. Right. Quick Goose. Hey, yeah.
3: Yes.
0: You're live on the air. Now, what has bitten you or been around your privates?
3: It was the mouse. And it's happened in one of the country towns a long time ago.
0: Yes, long time.
3: But it's still very funny, very ticky.
2: Okay.
3: Tickling, yes.
0: How did the mouse get into that area? How did it start? Because we understand the mouse was with you in the end, but where did it, with the middle bit, how did the mouse get to that area?
3: Oh, it was a long story, but short.
0: Yeah, short.
3: It was during the session.
1: Oh, during the session?
2: Oh, during sexy time. Yes.
3: Private town. Oh. Yeah. Intimate. Very intimate. And then I always feel like tickling at the bottom toe.
0: Oh, you could feel the tickle.
3: And me and my partners, they keep saying to each other, like,
0: oh,
3: what do you
0: good.
3: Do?
0: Yeah, that feels
3: yeah,
0: good.
3: That feel good,
0: you
3: very funny.
0: You learn a new one, you learn a new one.
3: I know.
0: And then he's like, I'm in the shower. I'm in the shower. And then you're like, he's like, I'm in the shower, babe, what are you talking about? And you open your eyes and the mouse is there. Oh, what?
3: Yes.
0: Hey, we appreciate you. Hey, hang on the line. Yeah. We're going to send you something.
1: Yes.
0: All right? We're going to send you something. We appreciate you. There you go, guys. The mouse has snuck into the bed again.
2: It's brilliant.
1: I love it.
0: Wasn't me, it was the mouse.
2: It was the mouse.
0: He was singing Shaggy. It wasn't me. Let's go to Olivia from Cronulla again. Olivia, good morning.
4: Hi.
0: Welcome to the show. You're live on the air. What has bitten you and the privates?
4: So when I was 15, I was on a bushwalk with my partner at the time, and I've stopped off, done a squat in the bush, gone about my day, and when I was in the shower later that evening, I felt a tick right up in there.
0: Oh,
4: yeah,
0: Jesus.
4: So I got a tick as well.
0: We got a tick as well.
4: Yeah, and so I ripped it out straight away. I freaked out. And later on, I had to get my partner's at the time's mum to get right up in there too and check that it was all out. Mortifying.
1: That is a wonderful way to introduce yourself to the family.
0: Oh, my God.
1: In a different way.
0: Did you get the head out?
4: Yeah. Well, yeah, apparently, thanks to my ex-boyfriend's mom, she
0: got it out.
4: She checked and made sure. Well, I don't know if it was, I think I must have just gotten it out because she was like, yeah, you're all clear. So
0: you knew what you were doing.
2: Yeah. The mother knew what she was doing.
4: Apparently, I just panicked, so.
2: Yeah. Oh, that's brilliant.
0: There you go. Hey, there you go. Well done, Olivia. There's a lesson in that. Next time you get bitten on the privates, go straight to the in-laws.
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10: By Ryan, Kat and Woodsy.
11: Well, you can tell by the way he knows his sport. He's a sports reporter and here's his report.
12: Woodsy's sports report.
13: Woodsy, it is finals fever after a big lot of games over the weekend.
14: Oh, it is, Kat. And obviously, a little update on Nathan Cleary. He's still with there's no decision yet. We haven't heard yet. Still waiting. We're waiting for the charge. Obviously, there will be a charge, which we're expecting, but we don't know what grade it will be.
15: Charge of no charge.
14: Hopefully, it's just a fine, and that is it. But you know what? Watching the game on Friday night, South Sydney taking on the Newcastle Knights, there was a couple of contentious calls. The super coach, Wayne Bennett, he wasn't happy after the game, in particular Alex Johnson, no try, and he had this to say in his presser.
16: The quicker they get rid of the bunker, the happier I'll be. I want to know who's reffing the game. Is it the bunker? Or is it the referee? Because in the case of Alex Johnson, one there, or Brad Sullivan, he awarded a try. As I said, you can look at that 50 times. Everyone can come up with a different opinion on that. It's just too technical. It's not where I want the game to be, personally. Okay, I've been in a long time, said a lot of things, and I don't think the bunker enhances our game to the amount we believe it does. I'm happy to live with a referee's call. Always have been, always will be. And none of us are getting it right. The bunkers don't get it right either every time. And that's the bunker, to me, was supposed to be 100% bulletproof. And it's not. It's just not what the game needs.
14: Isn't it interesting when you get a call go against you, it just makes, and you lose your game, your team gets knocked out and you have a very different opinion on the bunker.
15: I like the referee decision. I've always said that. The human error of a referee decision you can live with, but you can't live with the bunker error. And we see bunker errors all the time in the NRL. I know what he's doing. He's muddy in the water after.
14: He's muddy in the water. He's protecting his players. But that wasn't a muddy decision. Like, that was clear cut. Like, he comes in to make a tackle. He plays at the arm. The ball comes free. It's a knock on. And it's clear as day. You can understand why you get frustrated. There's other times in the game. Like yesterday's one, there was a decision in the game where Brian Toyo went up for the ball with Daniel Tupou. And in my opinion, it wasn't conclusive enough to say Toyo touched it first. Mm-hmm. They just thought it was because it was close to close to the ball, but you couldn't clearly see it. So I can understand if they go, all right, we're going to go with the ref's decision on the field, but the team still has a captain's call, which they didn't. Mm-hmm. But you can completely see, like, and Wayne, like, He's been,
15: he's been around forever.
14: He's too smart. He's just deflecting.
15: We're talking about that. We're not talking about how Souths were thinking next week and the Knights ambushed him.
14: Correct. And then, but Cody Walker goes down. Do we move, you know, Latrell Mitchell to 5'8"? Has he had a bit of frustration? No, I should have done that decision. This is why when you get a senior coach, they know how to handle the media very well.
15: They do. Also, I want to say on yesterday's game, Panthers versus Roosters, what a cracking game.
14: Yep.
15: What a great performance from both teams. Penrith won the arm wrestle. They're too good. I want to say this about Dylan Edwards. Give the man his flowers. Well, yeah. Everyone always talks about the best fullback in the game. Everyone always forgets about Dylan Edwards. He reminded everyone yesterday, he's like, hang on. I'm around. I'm still here. Let me break the game wide open. Let me carry 30-something carries.
14: How can you forget about him when he won four comps in
15: a row? People do. They always talk like, I love Teddy, and I love, you know, when Latrell's on fire. I love Ponga. I love Walsh. But Dylan Edwards, people forget about Dylan Edwards.
14: Most consistent fullback ever.
15: Friday, you were going to see your lovely daughter Coco at a preschool.
14: Remember I was telling you down at Cronulla, we were next door, and I was so pumped. I couldn't wait to be in there, get in there. So it started at 2 o'clock. Got there a little bit early because I had to go do the rush hour at the night time.
15: Good on you.
14: But the problem was, so I go in there, I'm having a good time with Coco, and the teacher comes up to me with a big grin on her face, and she's like, Coco's best friend, she's playing with right now. And she goes, have you met the father? And I was like, no, I don't know. She just told me this one's one of her great friends here. Because I was there earlier, she goes, just when he comes in here, I'll let you know. So about a half an hour, 45 minutes goes by, the teacher comes and grabs me. She goes, he's here. I look over, there's a bloke in black shoes, suit pants, and a jacket.
15: Overdressed.
14: On the jacket, the emblem was NRL referee, the boss,
15: the boss.
14: Jared Maxwell's daughter is great friends with my daughter. Then you know what? A little bit awkward at the start.
15: Yeah, because you haven't been kind to the referee.
14: No,
15: you've been honest.
14: He broke the ice straight away. He came in and goes, oh, so you're going to be nice to us this weekend or what?
13: Brilliant.
14: And then we end up having a little yarn, mate. Great fella. It actually kills me to say he's a good bloke.
15: He's a good bloke.
14: Looking forward to pick up time Thursdays and Fridays.
15: Do you know what? A lot of the referees are actually good people.
14: Not really.
15: From all ages.
14: Not really.
15: All grades.
14: No, I'm joking.
15: All...
14: They're all good. They just couldn't play footy.
15: It's just when they get the whistle.
13: Digging it in. I do love it, though, watching the dynamics of people wanting their kids to be friends so that they can be friends with the parents.
15: So there you go.
13: A very close friend of mine.
15: Go on.
13: The kids go to school with a very famous footballer. I won't blow up his spot. It was hilarious because they were desperately trying to get the kid to be friends with the daughter.
15: Oh,
13: and every day they'd go, did you play with Daisy today? And the kid's like, well, no, my best friend Eva's there.
14: They weren't pushing her towards her.
13: Oh, absolutely.
14: Oh.
13: Because then they want to talk footy.
14: You can't do that.
13: Well, it must happen all the time.
14: Oh, you're a sicko.
13: Yeah.
15: My daughter, I'm going to say it. She's probably in the car on the way to school, so thoughts and prayers to me today. My daughter goes to school with another girl who's a lovely young girl.
14: Yep.
15: And her dad, living in my area, I don't have to remind you where it is, my daughter goes to school, she's good friends with him, current NRL coach.
14: Oh, wow.
13: There's a few.
15: A lot of the coaches
14: current,
15: live
14: not
15: around.
14: One has been punted?
15: Current.
14: It's definitely not Flano's daughter.
15: No,
14: then.
15: It's not Flano's daughter. She's a little bit older than my daughter, respectfully. You know, my daughter's like my wife. You can't tell her. If I say to my daughter, try and be friends with her, she will leave the school. I cannot tell my daughter to do anything, which is great. She's an independent woman / girl.
14: That's
15: I do want some info out of it.
13: Yeah, see, that's the thing.
14: Don't we all?
15: Yeah. I do want to know who the Bulldogs are going to sign.
13: Yeah. That's the thing. The kids don't give a rat's who the parents are of their friends that they've chosen at school.
15: Also, my daughter, when she was young, and I keep circling back to this, guys, but when she was in, I want to say, kindy or year one,
14: yeah.
15: We were down at the park in Cronulla, and I look over and there's this little boy wearing a Michelac jersey who plays for France, one of the greatest fly halves of all time for France. I said, oh, you like Michelac? He was a good player, wasn't he? He goes, yeah, he's my dad.
14: Oh, good play too.
15: So he married a lovely woman from the Shire and went to school with my daughter for a bit. So
14: now he's assistant coach at the Sharks.
15: Now he's assistant coach. Don't want to say anything else about the Sharks, but...
14: Yeah, he's something on the ground. Can you pick up the names you keep dropping away, bro?
15: Cameron Serrano, Fred Michelac. Do you reckon people are going to school going, oh.
13: Absolutely.
15: They go to school with Aaron Woods' son?
13: Absolutely. You two especially. There'd be lots of people going, oh, why don't you be friends with these two so we can talk about footy?
15: I'm looking for friends.
14: Oh, right.
15: 133353 Sydney. Who does your kid or who did your kid go to school with? Jackie from Mona Vale. Welcome to the show, Jax.
17: Hi, thank you.
15: Who does your kids go to school with or did?
17: Yep, so my three sons went to school with the Trbojevic boys.
18: Oh, what a family. Yeah. Absolute legends.
17: Yep, yep, same family doctor as well. Very
18: exciting.
17: Very personal.
15: They're very good boys.
17: Yeah, they are. They're fantastic. And I actually taught Ben to read, you know, as a parent helper in year two as well.
18: Wow. He is the wild one of the family, Benny, isn't he?
15: I tell you what, if you could get him to read Defence, they'd be better. Oh. He's a good player. They're wonderful people.
18: They are one of the great families of rugby league.
15: You don't hear bad words about those.
18: The old man's a legend too.
15: Yeah, go, I wonder if Jackie had any dirt on him. We'll have to let
18: him. You don't have any dirt on the Troy.
15: Let's go. That's right. Yeah. Let's go to Sally from Bankstown. Sal, welcome to the show.
19: Hi, guys.
15: Who does your kid go to school with?
19: Well, it wasn't my kid. It was actually just a friend of mine. She went to school with Pierce Brosnan's daughter, Charlotte.
15: Oh!
19: They went to boarding school.
18: 007.
15: Oh, no way. Not stirred.
18: Mr. Yeah. Mopland.
13: Did you know whether Pierce was around a bit, like if they were doing like Father's Day things or something?
19: Well, he actually used to come every couple of weeks and take her and all the girls out for lunch.
13: You're kidding.
18: How good is that?
19: 007 would pop in on one of the, you know, about once or twice a month.
18: Did he wear the tuxedo?
15: He's a ladies' man, Pierce.
13: Shaken Noxter,
19: yes.
15: He's Irish.
19: Beat me to it, Kat.
15: Which one is he? Is he Irish or Scottish?
19: He's Irish. No, he's Irish.
15: And then
19: he's
15: played the
18: To be sure.
15: The funny thing about it, the funny thing about that in Mobland, which he is incredible, people go, geez, he's got a bad Irish accent. But he is Irish.
18: He's actually Irish.
15: He does his own accent bad. That's how good he is at acting.
18: Oh, yeah.
15: Pierce Brosnan, can you send a message from us? Or are they in touch at all, Sally?
19: Well, Charlotte has sadly passed away.
15: Sorry about that.
19: May not be able to get it through.
15: All right, well, just enjoy the rest of your day.
13: Yeah,
15: Charlotte.
13: Wow. Bo Ryan, Kat, and Woodsy.
20: Louis World, mate, you've actually been.
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6: You've crushed that, mate.
5: Mm. Thanks.
7: You know, high rocks is the kind of latest trend. Everyone's doing it.
6: Yeah, so is it like CrossFit?
7: Yeah, but it's really intense.
6: Yeah, oh, like they're camping.
7: Please not today, Jay.
5: Intense. They can't be. I am sorry. Please continue.
7: It's very intense. So it's like,
6: what are they bloody camping over there?
7: Oh, mate. Okay. I will honestly leave. Oh, no. I will leave today.
6: Okay, sorry. Please continue.
5: Could be our first walkout.
6: Yeah, please.
7: It's a hard game, competition to compete in.
6: Yep.
7: So there was a high rocks athlete, Joanna. I'm going to try and pronounce her last name.
6: Go for it.
7: Wittrix.
5: Pretty good.
7: Oh, yep. Yeah. She was competing in a race in Beijing. She had a serious bathroom accident. Now, I'm not just talking like a poo in your pants, like a shart, just a little bit.
6: So we were.
7: Jack, there's a photo there. It is like.
6: Is that all poo?
7: Yeah. Like that's fully.
6: Oh, I guess. Stop it.
7: Fully running down her leg.
6: Now,
7: she. She kept going, Jack. She completed the entire race with human poo running down her leg.
5: And dropping on the floor behind her.
7: Like burpees, you're on the floor dropping burpees. It's probably like splattering all over the floor.
6: Oh, you're joking.
7: She ended up winning.
6: Oh, no, shock horror, yeah. Louisa. No one wanted to lay on the floor covered in human fecal matter and do burpees.
7: She posted saying a win is a win. The internet is split. Now, I looked at it first.
6: That's
7: I was like
6: a Dax.
7: I looked at it first and I was like, oh, I suppose, you know, some people train so hard for this. And I thought, no, the people behind her are also running into a stench of poo.
6: That's right.
7: And how unhygienic to not stop the race when you've just got poo all over the ground. Just, it's like the Amazon River just going all the way through the high rocks.
5: Amazon River.
7: Like, it's
6: more like, corn.
7: Oh.
6: What? She's the one that pooed, not me.
7: Imagine doing a burpee. Head face down and gone.
6: Or a bumpy. It's out of your bum because she's pooing everywhere.
7: Because that happens a lot when people do marathons. They poo themselves.
6: Can I just let you both know something?
7: Mm-hmm.
5: Mm-hmm.
6: I'm not committed enough to anything.
7: Same.
6: To poo. close, Cody, close.
7: You said it. Ah, close. You literally said the whole entire word.
5: You said shboo.
6: Shboo.
5: Yeah.
6: I'm not that committed to anything. For example, if someone is handing me a $17 million check and I poo in the midst of receiving it, I'd have to decline the check. I'm not committed. I'm not that committed to anything.
7: Oh, if I was walking down the aisle and I pooed, I'd go, sorry, well, I'm turning back around.
5: I think that's fair, Nile, yeah.
6: It's a river of poo walking down the Nile. I'm going to piss you off today.
7: Yeah, I can already tell. But I just think, like, it's not just, like, a little bit. Like, that's a hefty lot coming out your, your ass.
6: Looking at the photo...
5: It's a lot.
6: It's both legs. It's, oh, man.
7: She's dedicated. She really wanted to win.
6: No, she's defecated. Thank you. I'll take
7: He's
6: my
7: done it.
6: Thank you.
7: He's done it. Right. Call it a day, mate.
6: You versus Lunex. Give us a bell if you want to play.
7: 1-3-5-3.
6: I'm out.
5: No. We're going to need you. We are going to need you.
6: Right.
5: Okay. Lou and Judge.
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5: Time for this.
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6: Right in the middle of the credit there, kid.
7: Sorry, mate. Couldn't hold it in.
6: Hey. This is a very, very special edition of You vs. Lou. Would you like to know why, Louisa?
7: Because we got a double Lou.
6: What?
7: Double Lou.
6: No, because it's Monday. Oh, because we got Lou. Yeah, correct.
7: Hi,
6: we got Lou on the line. Lou, how are you?
3: Hi, guys. Good, thanks.
7: It's Lulu.
3: It is Lulu.
5: Josh, how are you going to differentiate?
6: You took the words out of my mouth.
5: Yeah.
6: Lulu?
7: Don't say poo-poo.
6: You're now known as poo-poo. No. That wasn't even going to be in my brain. You idiot. You gave that to me.
7: No.
6: So, Lou, how are you? How's your general knowledge?
3: Okay, not great, but depends.
6: Don't worry, neither is Poo's. Poo, how are you feeling today?
7: I'm feeling great. I reckon this is the best Monday I've ever had in my life, so let's get into it, shall we?
6: You look great. All right, Lou, I'm going to read the questions. First to answer gets the point. No need to buzz in. Lou, are you ready?
3: I'm ready.
6: Poo, are you ready?
7: Yes.
6: Well, in that case, you versus Lou versus Poo. We're children. Begin now. Who won the men's singles final at the US Open?
5: Djokovic.
7: Ronaldo. Oh, he plays soccer.
6: AZ initials.
7: Anthony Zanko.
6: Alexander Zverev?
5: Zverev. German
6: guy. He's actually won 9 times. So sorry. Mick Jagger was the lead singer for which band?
7: Queen.
3: Rolling Stones.
6: Oh, my days. Lou. Yeah, Lou, that's a point to you. In James Bond films, which single letter serves as the name for the chief of MI6? Hint, it's in the name.
7: 007.
6: Jesus Christ.
7: Bond.
3: V1?
6: M. In the name, MI6.
3: Oh.
6: Which Australian author wrote the New York Times best-selling book, Big Little Lies?
7: Oh, I should know this. I've read it. Late Leanne Moriarty.
5: Hey.
6: Nah.
3: I have no idea.
5: It is Leanne.
6: It's what? Moriarty.
7: Oh, don't.
6: You don't get it, Pooh. Who's Moriarty? It's like calling me Jack Archfail.
7: Yes.
6: How many Oscars has Leonardo DiCaprio won?
7: 1.
6: That's correct, Pooh. Which 4 AFL teams are officially through to the semi-finals after last week's performances?
7: Brisbane Lions.
3: Dockers. Swans.
6: Yeah.
5: And one more.
3: Collingwood.
7: Crows.
5: No.
7: It's
6: the Hawks. The rom-com She's the Man is a modern adaptation of which Shakespeare play?
3: Romeo and Juliet?
6: No.
7: King Lear?
3: Beth?
6: No. Twelfth Night. Mm. Name the actress who is making headlines over a controversial ad for sports betting company.
7: Sydney Sweeney.
6: That is correct. LHR is an acronym for which popular airport?
7: London Heathrow.
6: That is correct, Lou. Too bad, Poo. Name the 2 Melbourne teams that play in the Big Bash League.
7: LA Rams and 49ers.
5: They're both Melbourne something.
7: The Melbourne Storm, Melbourne's, the Melbourne big team.
6: That's the Melbourne Star, the Melbourne Renegades.
3: No.
6: Okay. 2 versus Lou, 2 to Poo. Okay.
5: Ooh.
6: Wow. Okay.
7: Who's having a bit of Monday, Lou or Poo? Lou wins.
6: Lou. What is your favourite movie?
7: She's the Man.
6: You win, Lou. She got it right. Wow.
7: Go, Lou. Tickets for you.
5: It's a Blunston voucher, actually.
7: Blunston voucher tickets for you.
5: Well done, Lou. Okay.
4: This is the early drive home with Lou and Jarch.
7: Oh, it's been a big weekend of sport, hasn't it, lads?
6: Sorry, mate.
7: Said it's been a big weekend of sport, lads.
6: It has, lad.
7: Why?
6: Yeah.
7: I went to the NFL, which was a pretty crazy experience. Jack, don't pull their faces, mate.
6: Sorry.
7: First game in Australia.
6: Yeah.
7: Sold out MCG in Melbs.
6: Looked electric.
5: It's good.
7: It honestly was. It was crazy.
6: Planes
7: like it was
6: flying up.
7: Yeah. It was the coolest
6: smoke.
7: Vibes, fireworks, everything. It was the LA Rams home game. So they had like these, I don't know if they were fireworks, whatever they were. They were going into the sky.
6: Yeah.
7: Cheerleaders, everything, music. Jonas Brothers played halftime. I reckon I was potentially the only person in the whole entire stadium wearing a Jonas Brothers t-shirt.
6: Oh, you were wearing a Jonas Brothers t-shirt?
7: Yeah, like that was my merch.
6: Proud of you.
7: Everyone else was in 49ers and LA Rams.
6: Shock horror. I mean, they're there to watch the footy.
7: No, I was there too, Jack, to watch the footy. I'll tell you what, slow game. They stop and start a lot.
6: Slame.
7: Great for drinks breaks.
5: True.
6: Good point, actually. I never thought about that because those games can last like 4 hours, can't they?
7: Yeah, it was 4 hours and we were in direct sunlight.
6: Gotcha.
7: And usually Melbourne's not that hot. I don't know. The sun was like, punching, I reckon, about 19, 20 degrees. I was dying. Jeans, boots, T-shirt.
6: Fair income. Okay.
7: Oh, it was bad.
6: And when you're, you know, the worst thing about that, the back sweat. Oh. I get the back sweat of it.
7: Pits were dripping sweat.
6: Good.
7: But my friend, so I was with a great group of us, and there was a row of boxes behind us where, you know, famous people are and whatever.
6: Yeah.
7: And the door opens to one of them, like the window slides open. And everyone turns around, everyone's like, oh, my God, what the hell? It's the, like, one of the most famous old NFL players. My friend Maddie just grabs her 49ers hat, walks straight up there, gets him to sign it, and everyone's, like, yelling out his name. So I start joining in. I'm going, yeah, Terry, I'm your Tezza. Go, Tezza Rice. And then everyone goes, it's Jerry.
6: Jerry.
7: So I've been yelling out, I've been going, yeah, Tez. On your Tezza! That's my boy, Tezza! It's Jerry Rice. Apparently he's, like, very famous. I think he had a fair few of those Super Bowl rings.
6: I just feel embarrassment for you.
7: Yeah.
6: I just feel embarrassed.
7: Like,
6: because,
7: trying to join in with everyone.
6: Yeah, and then, like, because there's an element of that where it's like, you're a loud personality.
7: Yeah.
6: You love attention.
7: Oh.
6: You do.
7: Oh, no.
6: It feels and it feels like, you know, you're trying to garner Terry's attention, but it was Jerry.
7: Yeah.
6: And so there's a real level of secondhand embarrassment there, bud.
7: Yeah, he won 3 Super Bowl titles with the San Francisco 49ers.
6: So he's like Jerry Rice.
7: Yeah. You don't know Jerry Rice.
6: Not a clue.
7: He's a big deal.
6: Yeah.
7: So everyone was running out getting their hat signed and stuff.
6: Yeah.
7: Not me. Thought it was Terry.
6: It's just his brother next to him.
7: Yeah.
6: That's Terry Rice. Me? He's an accountant.
5: He's like, what?
6: I love the tax breaks that you give me, Terry. You know, it's nice to be recognised.
7: Good old
6: finally.
7: Tezza.
6: It's actually Jerry getting all the bloody attention.
7: I was about to say Terry was loving it. Jerry was, though. He was, like, waving out the window, signing everyone's hats.
6: Man.
7: It was so cool. But, yeah, number one thing was the Jonas Brothers. It would have been 4 minutes.
6: They did it. What do you mean?
7: Their show.
6: 4 minutes?
7: Yeah.
6: Why?
7: They just were really quick, and they didn't even sing Burning Up the full song. They did sing John Farnham.
6: No, I saw that.
7: That was awesome. It was great.
6: But surely that's one song.
7: Yeah, they sung like a snippet of 3 of their songs, from what I can
5: just
7: remember.
5: Just a snippet of 3 of their songs.
6: Well, listen, like, for me personally, that would have been great, because I don't care about the Jonas
7: Brothers.
6: Yeah,
7: but not for me.
6: But for you really were upsetting. Stinging.
7: Yeah, really upsetting. Hey. I actually took my
6: top off.
7: Jonas Brothers top off.
6: That's the show, Jerry.
7: Yeah.
6: You're right. That's why he looks so happy.
4: Triple M's early drive home with Lou and Judge.
0: Lou and Judge.
5: It's Lou and Judge on Triple M. Let's play this.
1: The 30 seconds game.
5: Yes, and it's all to win tickets to the brand new film starring Brad Pitt, Heart of the Beast, in cinemas September 24.
7: How many Oscars has Brad won? Has he even won one?
5: He probably hasn't, to be honest, because they're...
6: I don't know if he's won an Oscar.
7: It just seems crazy to me.
6: Yeah, he's gross.
7: It's sad to think only Leo's won only one.
6: That's wild to me.
7: Yeah. What do you win it for? Revenant?
5: Yeah.
7: Rejuvenant?
6: Revenant. Nicolas Cage has won one.
7: No, he hasn't. For what?
5: Apparently Brad Pitt does have 2 Academy Awards, so there you go.
6: Okay.
7: Well, I need to know what movies, please.
6: Well, okay. We don't.
7: Just off air, I'd like to know. Cody's jumping in.
8: Once Upon a Time in Hollywood.
7: Nice.
5: Yes. Okay, so we got Best Supporting.
8: Like, 12 Years a Slave. Is that a movie?
5: Was he in that one?
8: He was
6: that?
8: A producer or something.
5: Oh, was a producer.
7: God,
5: he's
7: a triple threat.
6: What's the other one?
7: Well, he's an actor, he's a producer, and he's just a great man.
6: The classic formula of a triple threat.
7: Okay, let's play our game. We've got Christina and Nikki on the line. How are we, ladies?
9: Thank you.
6: How are you?
9: Hello, I'm good, thanks.
6: That away.
7: That's the Monday spirit.
6: Okay, so basically the way that you're going to do it is, Christina, I'll be playing for you. Lou, you'll be playing for Nikki. Simple as this. LP will give us a topic.
5: Yes.
6: You girls then sort of bid over how many items of that topic you think that we can each name. It's sort of a game of bluff in a way, depending on the topic that we, and then we've got to be able to. So if you say, "Oh, Judge can name 10 types of bears," I don't even know if there is.
7: Like grizzly bears.
6: Yeah.
5: I'm going to have to change the topic now.
6: Oh, but Nikki, you might think Luke can name 12.
7: Yeah, oh my gosh, she's a crazy bear lady.
6: All right, let's do it. What's
5: remember, okay. if the person who ends up playing can't do it, then the other
6: person
5: team
6: wins.
5: Automatically wins.
6: That's so right.
5: Bit of strategy there. Today's topic is animals that you could realistically keep as a pet.
7: Oh, Nikki, I'm not feeling that confident today. It.
6: 30 seconds.
5: Yeah. 30 seconds. How many? So who's going to bid first?
6: Christine.
10: I reckon 15.
7: Who's that?
10: Christina.
7: Okay. Nikki, do you think I can do more or less? I don't know.
6: I reckon you can do more.
10: Oh, I'm going to say...
6: You can do more.
10: Less.
5: Okay, does that
10: just
5: mean...
10: Realistically,
5: that means 15.
10: But I'm not taking you, Lou.
5: Okay, that means 15 is where we're at. Jarch is going to have to do it.
6: That you can keep as pets?
5: Yep. 3, 2, 1, go.
6: Dog, cat, budgie, squirrel, rat, mouse, hamster, frog, turtle, salamander, axolotl, currawong, kookaburra, cockatoo, parrot. That's 15.
7: Wow.
5: Were we happy with all of those?
6: Yeah. What else? What else do you want me to do? Newt, a goldfish. Yeah. Bloody.
7: I'm happy with it. Take it. There you go, Christina. Sorry, Nikki.
10: Oh.
7: Not my day, but it was Jack and Christina's, that's for sure.
5: That's for sure. 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
5: It's Lou and Judge on Triple M. Our number's 133353. Lou is looking for some really sad movies to cry to tonight.
7: Well, we weren't going to talk about this, but I just thought, live radio, man, let's just keep the brake flowing.
6: Okay, man.
7: Dude, can I have a high five?
6: No.
7: Okay, no.
5: Can I have a high five?
7: Can I get a high five from you?
5: Yeah. Just a little thing to touch there.
6: That's the weakest high five.
5: The weak one.
7: Okay, so I just said tonight, just a little bit of a vulnerable mood, I'd like a movie that I can cry to.
6: Yeah, why do women do that?
7: I don't know.
6: Steph does this all the time, and mates do it. They're like, I feel like crying tonight. I'm like, what's going on?
7: Yeah, or you... Like, chicks love listening to the murder podcast.
6: True crime, mate.
7: Yeah, like, we'll be, like, going for a walk, like, sunshiny, you got your iced latte and your headphones, you're going to hear, like, and then he walked down the hallway.
6: Yeah, terrifying. It's psycho. Hey, I'll tell you what.
7: Mm-hmm.
6: I'll tell you what movie starts sad.
7: Ooh.
6: That you don't expect.
7: I've got my list.
6: That'll bugger you up. Up.
5: I knew you were going to say that.
7: The one with the grandpa and the balloons.
6: Yeah.
5: The opening 10 minutes.
6: Have you watched the opening 10 minutes of that? Is like the most heart-wrenching stuff you'll see.
7: Okay, I've got Up on my list. But then does it get fun?
6: Yes, fun.
7: Probably not what I'm after.
5: No, but just watch the first 10 minutes.
6: Nah, get your cry out and then enjoy yourself.
7: Nah.
6: Okay. All right. You want pure despair.
7: Okay, Stuart, what's your sad movie for me? I want proper tears.
6: Stuart Little.
24: It's called Hutchie.
7: Hutchie, okay.
6: Is that about a dog, mate?
24: Yeah, it is. It's got Richard Gere in it.
7: Oh, I love Richie.
6: It's not about hamsters, it's about a dog.
24: I'm 42 years old. I watched that last week. I cried like a baby.
7: Oh, I love that, Stu. Get those tears out, my guy.
6: The dog movies will get you, won't
7: they?
6: Okay,
7: I'm writing a whole list of these. Thanks, Stuart.
6: Steve.
25: Hello.
6: How are you, mate?
7: Hey, Steve.
25: What movie? I'm good. How are you?
6: Good, Russ. What movie are you recommending for Lou?
25: Bridge to Terabithia.
7: Okay, now what's this one about?
6: Is this a war movie?
7: Quick synopsis.
25: It is Josh Hutcherson when he was a young fella.
6: Yeah.
25: Mm-hmm. It's a family movie all about your imagination.
6: Okay.
25: It's great. It is one of my favourite movies.
6: Yep.
25: I just watched it with my 10-year-old the other night, and the tears.
6: Okay.
5: Okay.
7: I like this.
6: Bridge to Terabithia.
7: A lot of men calling out with tears. This is good.
6: Tony.
5: Healthy.
7: Very healthy.
26: Hello.
7: Hey,
26: hello.
7: Tony.
26: How are you?
7: Good, thank you. How are you?
26: Good, I'm good. Beaches with Bette Midler.
7: Okay, what's that about?
26: It's about a friendship and death. Ooh. And I first saw it in a cinema about 30 years ago, and there was not one woman walk out of there without her makeup smudged all over her face.
7: Oh, okay. You've got me there, I reckon. I've got these all written down. I watch them all week.
6: Mm-hmm.
7: Just come crying every day to work.
6: Great.
7: Okay, Mike.
27: Hey, guys. How you going?
6: Good, Mike. How you going?
27: Yeah, pretty good. My one's a bit from left field, but The Green Mile.
6: Oh, that will get you.
7: Is that the one with Tom Hanks?
6: Yeah. Jail, magic.
7: Yes.
6: That is,
7: yeah,
6: brilliant
27: movie, brilliant cast, but, you know, right at the end, you'll be bawling your eyes out. Every time I watch it, I still do.
6: It's almost impossible not to.
7: Yeah, that's a great movie.
6: All right. Thanks, mate. Rod, talk to us.
4: Hey, how you going?
7: Good, hey, Rod.
6: What's going to get Liz? Waterworks going
4: on. A dog's purpose.
7: Oh, yeah. I've heard about that.
6: Oh, God, I can't
4: see it. Yeah, multiple lives of the one dog trying to make his owner's life happy. Yeah, it's very
6: sad. You've nearly got her now, mate. Hey, I tell you what else will really get you. Gal Gadot's new movie about the runner or whatever. But it's the acting that will make you cry. Not good.
5: Not good.
6: So if you want to cry at the pictures, I'd duck out and see that.
7: Yeah, thanks.
5: Brendan's got one more for you, Lou.
7: Okay, Brendan, hit me.
9: Bellbird. It's a New Zealand movie. Very sad. The mum kind of does everything for the son and the father, and then she was going off to a little, like she was in a choir sort of thing. And on the way to that performance thing, she must have had a car accident.
5: Is that a spoiler?
9: Oh, yeah, probably, yeah.
7: Oh, now you've got me almost.
5: Kind of a spoiler, Brendan.
7: Well, now you're making me cry because you spoiled the movie for me.
9: It's worth it, though.
6: All right.
7: Okay, he's been faded down. Help, he just faded.
5: All right, let's see if we can make Lou cry just right here, right now, next on Lou and Jarch.
6: Can't make you cry.
5: Yeah.
10: This is the early drive home with Lou and Jarch.
5: It's Lou and Jarch on Triple M for your Knowendy Monday.
6: Well, Lou, you've had a bit of a big weekend.
7: That's not even a stat. I just felt like crying tonight.
6: No, it's exactly why. You're vulnerable today. There's a bit of dust on the shoulders. And you've said to us you feel like a good cry tonight.
7: Like I want like a proper movie that's going to make me bawl my eyes out.
6: You do. Now,
7: I'm going to be puffy little eyes tomorrow.
6: We thought that we'd try and just give you what you wanted here in the studio.
7: So I'm watching, four movies? Five movies?
6: Mine's real short.
7: Is it videos? You're going to show me videos?
6: It's a video. Mate, it nearly dropped me in the corner over there while I was searching for videos.
7: Okay.
6: So
7: I'm scared.
6: It's a man. It's a man.
7: Yeah.
6: Walking down the hallway with his dog who's literally on his last legs, like he's dying. Mm. Oh, mate, it actually didn't get me now.
7: Okay. Oh.
5: Hold. Is there volume to this? Oh, no.
6: Sorry.
5: Oh, it's just music.
7: Oh, no, he's laying on the ground.
5: Describe the video, please.
6: He's carrying his dog because he can't walk.
7: Oh, no, and it's a Dalmatian. Oh, and then he's sitting down, he's like bawling his eyes out.
5: Why did we start so punchy? That's so punchy to bring a dog into it.
6: Well, because the dogs get you. It hasn't dropped her.
7: Hasn't dropped me yet.
6: It hasn't dropped me. You're a psychopath. Nothing will make you cry, you heartless witch.
5: Are you going next, Cody?
6: What's wrong with you?
5: Okay.
7: Heartless witch.
6: Jesus Christ.
7: Okay, maybe no, I don't have tears. This is quite concerning.
6: Yeah.
5: Cody's up. Have you got yours?
12: I've got audio.
5: Okay.
12: Oh, I've got audio. We can't listen to the whole thing. Bit topical. It's a dad that realised his daughter was on
7: the
13: plane. John Wayne Airport on June 6th. I gave her a hug, and I watched her walk down the ramp to her plane.
6: Oh.
13: And I went through security.
6: I don't like this.
7: Oh, my God.
13: 25 years. The world has changed. That event changed the world.
5: Right.
7: Oh, yeah, okay, that'll get me.
5: That's, Cody's just keeping it in your face.
7: I'm like literally welling up. Cody, it's just getting closer and closer. I'm like, I've got some tears in my eyes.
5: I didn't realise how hectic we were going with it.
6: Well, what are you, mate, it's trying to make a cry.
5: Okay. Well, mine's just a bit more.
7: Well, I did cry at Finding Nemo.
5: Mine's kind of feel good a little bit.
7: Okay, that's maybe perhaps a bit better.
5: So it's just hold it up.
7: Cody just shoving it in my face.
5: I'll come over. One sec.
6: You go. Get over there.
5: It's kind of like these two. It's these two women that have been stopped in New York, and they're these old ladies.
14: Would you mind telling me the great story of how you two met?
15: Oh, you love to. We're definitely besties.
5: Yes. Feel good for me.
15: We met at college, 1977.
14: Yes. What is your favorite thing about her?
15: She's such a soft, sweet person.
14: What's your favorite thing about her?
5: It's girlhood. It's
6: not for me, mate.
7: I've seen that judge is shaking his head going,
6: lovely.
7: Nah.
6: Have you got one, Ash?
7: Oh, everyone's coming to the studio going,
6: I've got one,
7: another
6: I think,
7: one.
6: But it will really make you cry.
7: What is it?
12: I like
0: You're just here for this.
5: What is that?
7: He just pulled up one of my TikToks. That's good stuff.
6: The latest TikTok. Okay.
7: I'm going to watch those movies tonight. Not all of them, otherwise I will not sleep. Okay. But I'll pick one of them and report back.
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17: I'm

0: Ooh, electric loo or jar.
1: Wow, this is fun.
2: So angry.
0: This is for Ice House tickets, what we're going to be doing.
1: This is for Ice House tickets because they're going to be here ripping and tearing. You can win tickets. It's a very simple game.
2: No.
1: We came up with this game without Lou in the room.
2: That's
1: she just
2: the
1: found
2: point.
1: Out of it. She's fuming.
2: I literally had no idea about this game. And then you're like, oh, you've got electric loo today. And I was like,
1: dude,
2: what?
1: You know what's crazy? I could not care less.
2: I know, but the funny thing is, Judge goes, he goes, you were in the meeting room, champion. And I was like, no, I wasn't. And then you were like, yeah, you were. And then Cody was like, no, she wasn't. And Judge
1: it's a
2: like,
1: pretty good impression of me, actually.
2: So you've just...
1: Thanks for doing that. Yeah. I appreciate it.
2: So you've just come up with this game to ruin my life.
1: Well, basically...
0: Well, it's because Ice House have a song, Electric Blue.
1: Yeah.
0: And your name's Lou, so it just made sense.
2: Sure, you can come up with another game.
1: Nah. We've got a tens machine, right? So this is bloody... This is used for pregnancy, I believe. Essentially,
2: contractions.
1: When Steph was given birth, I had one of these. I got a bad back. I had it on my back up full ball.
2: While she was giving birth.
1: That is correct.
2: You are a piece of work.
1: Why?
2: Mate.
1: My dad was on a tractor when Mum was giving birth to me. I was in the room at least. I was just drilling myself with a TENS machine. But this is what we're going to do. We've got the TENS machine, okay? Mm. We've got callers on the line. Well, we will.
0: We will, so, yes.
2: One caller.
1: So we will have callers. Well, I think there'll be callers, I think you'll find, Louisa, on the line. We've got to sing an Ice House song, right, with this going. One of us has to act. One of us will be getting electrocuted. You need to discern which one which one is which. So it's like, oh, I think Lou was actually getting shocked as you sing. So you got to, you know, and you got to
2: So it might be me, it might not. Oh,
1: it might. So I
2: feel a bit sick. I might go home.
1: I've got it on my neck, on my neck right now. I just want to show you.
2: No, because you can't. And then you can have a feel. Out, mate.
1: So I'm just gonna. This is actually because it makes you involuntary. Ready? I'm gonna turn it up. Oh.
0: No. Seriously? Is that? No.
2: Are you joking?
1: I swear to God. Hold on. What's this?
3: Are you being fed?
1: I swear to God. What's this?
2: No.
0: No, seriously?
2: No.
1: That's up full ball.
2: Are you joking?
1: No, I'm going to give it. I'm just going to put it on your hands.
2: No, Jack, I don't want to play this game.
1: Trust me. Put your wrists. You've got to play. Wrists. Roll your hands over. Wrists. You're okay.
0: Okay.
1: Oh my God. Now I'm going to go soft on you.
2: What if I go into cardiac arrest or something? Oh my God. Please don't go too much. Oh, whoa. Ah, stop. Stop.
0: Oh my God. Goodness.
1: Okay. I gave you a bit of a nudge there. No. I gave you. What does it feel like on your wrists, actually? Let me have a go. Let me have a go on the wrists. Okay, let's see what you just felt. Oh, I can't stop it. Really?
2: See? Now you see what I felt.
1: Okay. My hands seized up and I couldn't.
2: You keep going as well.
1: I was like, take a strong hand.
0: We're going to play this for real next.
2: I hate you that much.
0: If you want to win Ice House tickets, make sure you've gone to the Triple M win page to enter. We'll do that next. Electric Lou on Lou and Judge.
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0: It's Lou and Judge on Triple M, and exciting news that Triple M is presenting Ice House, the 40th anniversary of Man of Colours, plus all the hits playing around the country June and July 2027. 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
5: I

0: Ooh. Electric Luo Judge.
1: Oh, God. Wow. So I didn't approve the segment. I happened to be away during the meeting. Mm. And Judge is just going, yeah, beautiful. I'll approve that on behalf of Lou.
2: Yeah, but the thing is, Lulu, either of us could be getting electric lued.
1: I know, but it's still the terrifying thought of it, you know?
2: Yeah.
1: I wouldn't have approved it.
2: Well,
1: that's for sure.
2: This is why we get to do fun stuff when you're away. You know, otherwise we'd just be a boring old show. Yeah, exactly right.
1: Okay, so one of us will be singing.
2: Well, we're both singing.
1: Yeah, Ice House song.
2: One of us is connected to a little TENS machine that's going to pump us full of electricity.
1: Electricity?
2: I don't know. I'm scared.
1: You just said electricity. Where's Trish?
2: I was channeling my inner bloody what's his name? Sean Connery.
1: Sean Connery.
2: Bagels and cream cheese. Electricity.
1: Mm. So, yeah, one of us will be singing with the TENS machines on. You have to work out who's telling the truth to score the double pass to Ice House.
2: That's right. We're just going to sing a simple song. One of us has to act that we're getting electricitied. The other one has to actually get electricitied.
0: Correct. Well, identify electric loo or
2: electric charge. Now, do you want to go first, kid?
1: Yeah, let's talk to her. We've got Shannon on the line.
2: Shannon, how you going?
3: Hey, guys. I'm going good. How are you guys going?
2: Very well, thank you.
1: You got a lovely pep in your step. I don't. I'm terrified.
2: I'm terrified.
3: I had a coffee today. Okay. I would be terrified if I were you.
1: Oh, great.
3: Good luck.
1: Okay.
0: Great.
1: Great support for Jarch and I.
2: Okay.
0: Who's going to sing first?
2: You sing first, Lily.
1: Okay, I'll go first.
0: Okay. Let's get into it.
1: I just breathe every time you sing through me and it's all over you. Electric blue. Electric blue.
0: Oh. Wow. Now we don't know. Was that good acting or was she getting electrocuted? Well, we'll have to.
2: Interesting.
0: Okay, Judge, time for you to do some singing.
2: Oh, no.
0: Okay.
2: Okay. I just breathe. Free the dance, baby. So are you. I'm too close. I'm too pretty. Help me, baby. What did you do? Electrically. Get off me. Get off me.
0: Oh. Interesting. Oh. Okay. Shannon, it's over to you. Who was being electrocuted?
3: Oh, that was a hard one. You guys were both like on par, to be honest. Probably ding, ding, ding, number 2.
2: Judge?
0: The Judge.
2: Oh, sweetheart. Yes. I was acting!
0: You are incorrect.
1: That was really good acting, Judge. My arm.
2: I could see your arm tensing up.
0: Okay, now.
1: I don't even know what I was singing.
0: We've got one more listener who heard the singing but did not hear Shannon's guess. Okay, so we've got Neil.
2: Neil, how are you, mate?
0: Bringing Neil back in. Who do you think was being electrocuted, Neil?
4: I don't know. Maybe she'd go a bit harder on both of them. I'll go Lou. I don't know. I didn't have a clue. It's too hard to tell. Good actors.
0: You're correct.
1: You've done it.
4: Well done.
1: Oh, there we go. That was horrible, Neil. My arm was like shaking in the wind.
2: Hey, can I just say,
4: for greater good.
2: This is a great segment.
1: It's not.
2: Mate, congrats. You're going to go see Ice House. Rock and roll.
4: That is sensational.
0: Wow. So we will have a video up at Lou and Jarch of everything that just went down. If you want to win Ice House tickets just for playing that game, get to the Triple M win page now. It's Lou and Jarch from Triple M.
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0: Lou and Jarch on Triple M. It's time to bid farewell to this No Undie Monday.
1: God, we've had a show. We tried to make me cry.
2: You've just had a shocker. Because of the
1: electrical machine.
2: Remember that electrical machine.
1: We tried to make me cry, then we've electrocuted me. Like, cheers, guys. Awesome
2: cheers,
1: Monday.
2: Cheers, guys.
1: Like, chairs.
2: Oh, chairs to sit on.
1: Thank God it's the last break.
2: No, really well.
1: Really well to be going home. DM's about the worst gift you've ever received or given. Mm. Laurel Wicker said, my dad got leftover Chinese from a friend for his 21st.
0: Pretty good.
1: Oh, I'd love, like, some fried rice for dinner. That'd be awesome.
2: Yeah, can I, sorry, something just sparked in my brain. Mum's birthday on the weekend.
1: Oh, was it?
6: Yeah, it was on Saturday.
1: Oh, I forgot to text
6: Don't worry about it, Dylan. You were busy.
1: Okay.

0: I honestly
1: like
0: think...
1: the shops you stole.
0: Yeah.
1: Milo!
0: Like, just go somewhere else.
1: Like, jump online or ask you to do something.
0: He doesn't know how to jump online.
1: No, but like, ask you to get something.
0: Nah, he doesn't care.
1: Okay, one more.
0: Sorry.
1: For my 18th, the one and only gift from my biological dad was a CD of him singing. Nah. Oh, today's been too much for me. We're out of here.
0: Catch
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1: When did your memory fail you? 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
8: Good morning, I'm Lauren Howarth. A new probe is set to look into how Aussie kids are being radicalised through online video games. According to News Corp, gaming giants including Roblox and Minecraft could be asked to give evidence. ASIO claims one in every five priority counter-terrorism cases now involve young people. A man has spent the night in hospital following a shark attack at a popular beach in WA. The off-duty firefighter was surfing yesterday when he was bitten. He's in a serious but stable condition. The deadly H5 bird flu has been detected in a pelican for the first time here in Australia. South Australian authorities have confirmed the report. And turns out most Aussies are still determined to kick off their goals despite the cost of living crisis. A new report by NGM Group shows over 70% see home ownership a key part of financial success.
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8: The Panthers have revealed Nathan Cleary suffered a stress-related bone issue in his foot over the weekend. He'll continue to be assessed and monitored by their medical team. And Newcastle coach Justin Holbrook has told Sevens the agenda setters Dylan Lucas is a chance to play against the Warriors on Sunday.
18: We will name him in our 22. Will he get to the field on Sunday? I'm not too sure yet. A lot of things have got to happen this week for him to get there.
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26: Today in Townsville, fine with a top of 28. Tonight, down to 15. And tomorrow, fine with a high of 28. 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
2: Bernie Sanders, he's a US politician.
3: He's an old fellow these days, isn't he? Bernie Sanders would be in his 80s, isn't he?
2: Yeah, definitely. I'd say he's probably more left-leaning. So he's definitely more about kind of like people should be happy.
3: That's left-leaning, then I'm left. If that's the case, I want to be happy.
2: Anyway, he's definitely got some enemies in the Trump camp. Let's stay far away from that because I generally don't give a crap. What he has proposed overnight in the States, he's put together a bill which he's now put towards American Parliament, I guess you'd say, and saying, listen, we should be, as a nation, looking at working 4 days a week. He wants 32 hours a week as the standard work hours that an American should be doing. And as you can imagine, the fact that it's got this far in American politics, it's now making ripples, especially around the Western world, where they're saying, you know, places like Australia potentially should be adopting a four-day work week. So 4 days, same amount of pay.
3: And same hours too. So still like a 9 to 5 or whatever. Yeah.
2: And then you get a 3 day weekend.
3: God, it sounds lovely. Do you know what's funny? I was only having a conversation with some friends yesterday at a birthday party around the pure intensity of living and working at the moment. The fact that we have 5 days to work, 2 days to jam everything in. Weekends, I feel like with young kids, don't belong to us. They are busy. They are hectic. Even my son laid in bed last night. He was like, Mum, I need another day.
2: Yeah.
3: Because he said it was a busy week and I was like, I get it. And it's, I don't know, I think it's kind of exhausting.
2: As long as school stays 5 days, I'm going to be stuck. Can you imagine that parents having an extra third day?
3: Well, they've got shorter days. So they do, let's call it like a 9 till 3, but 40-hour weeks, I don't know. If you said to me, like, you have to get all of your work done in a shorter time frame, I'd be working my guts out to make sure that I could have the extra day, wouldn't you?
2: Oh, 100%. Yeah. It's interesting because I didn't realise this. In Australia, 5 huge companies took part in a trial testing this kind of process of 4-day work weeks. Interestingly, that's 14 of the 15 companies have said this has worked. The productivity's gone up and they've now kept it on permanently. So the staff of these, you know, massive companies have gone, the 4 day, we here at Triple M, we have 9 day fortnights. Not for you and I, not for the announcers.
3: No, but I know a lot of businesses are trolling. Like the Townsville City Council, as an example, I see that when they recruit, they say, hey, we've got a 9 day.
2: It's a great recruitment tool.
3: It really is.
2: Do you think that companies, there would be a flow-on effect for costs?
3: I think
2: and
3: the reality is there's probably people listening going, that's great, but my job wouldn't suffice to that. Like us as radio announcers or businesses, you know, that are required to have shop fronts or something like that, they probably couldn't get away with having 4 day working weeks. And I understand that there are some businesses that can and some businesses that can't
2: Like, why not? Like, say, for example, for us, if we
3: I mean, would you have to standardize it? Would it be like, okay, everyone gets Monday off or everyone gets Friday off?
2: Great question. So what becomes the extra week? And is it? Do you want the Friday to be the new Saturday or the Monday?
3: Well, and on the flip side, us as consumers, I almost feel like if we're going to have a 4 day working week, it needs to be everyone
2: uniform.
3: But then also our retail workers that work weekends that
2: well, that's just more money, right?
3: But like, those pubs that do weekends and stuff like that, like I'm only being devil's advocate here, but
2: you've been a stick in the mud.
3: I would love nothing more than to work 4 days a week. That
2: Kate,
3: would be
2: you barely work 2 days. 4 days is you overworking.
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When I was 6 years old, I broke my leg.

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2: Young Australians are increasingly turning to AI for emotional support, for companionship and even romance. With some saying that AI relationships can be just as meaningful as human ones. New research is suggesting that many young people like the fact that AI is always available, non-judgmental and doesn't come with the complications of real life. Look at you and your little...
3: I'm just trying to process this at the moment. So
2: your chatbot, so your ChatGPT, your Claudes, whatever you're using, people are sort of seeking advice, companionship through these AI bots, and it's kind of giving them a little, oh, this is nice, this is easy without the BS involved.
3: All the baggage of having a meat flesh person lie next to you in a bed.
2: What's your relationship like with your AI?
3: AI definitely is... often saying how great I am.
2: Yeah, it's pretty positive most of the time, isn't it? Do you sort of give yours a rev up? Because I know sometimes with mine, I pump a lot of stuff in, personal, emotional. Yep. I genuinely do, and I'm the first to sort of admit that I'm like to sort of workshop things. But sometimes I'll say, can you just stop being so nice and give me a little bit of a chatting to? I do.
3: Do you really?
2: Yeah. I'm

0: recently done the update where AI is now on the speakers. So essentially, it's ChatGPT. You can ask it anything you want, and it pumps out proper. So there's about three quarters of me that still thinks AI is going to take over the world one day. And in my chat logs, I want to be the polite guy to AI. I don't want to have any footprint of me being a jerk, abusive, anything like that. So when the robots do take over, they're like, CK, he was pretty cool. Let's let him go. You're going to be opposite.
1: I absolutely
0: first on the chopping block.
1: Do you want to hear some stats? So this is more than one in five Gen Zs and millennials believe that an AI relationship could be as meaningful as a human one.
2: Okay.
1: 28% of Gen Zs, that's not us, that's the people, I think even one or two below us, could imagine falling in love with an AI bot. Surely they're taking the mickey when they answered that
0: How
1: survey.
0: How do you hug a keyboard?
1: You're right.
0: Netflix and chill.
1: More than half of Gen Zs have opened up emotionally to AI, and 64% of Australians are actually concerned that we could become too reliant on AI relationships. Do you know what? It was only last week I was thinking to myself, I'm like, I need to chill with the, with the ChatGPT stuff because, I don't know, I get it to optimise a lot of my stuff. Like, here's this, here's some data, here's some information. Mine knows too much about me.
0: Yeah.
1: If the robots are coming for us, you're right. It's going to be the CK breakfast show because I'm going to be chewed up and spat out by an AI robot.
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0: Hey, it's CK and Kate. Do you think your boss would let you knock off early? Probably not. So, let's give them a good reason.
1: Yeah, Triple M is shouting local businesses lunch. 10 of your crew could score a pub feed at a Lily White hotel.
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3: Morning, it's Emily Williams here. A Townsville man has been granted bail after allegedly being found with child abuse material on his phone during a search at Cairns Airport. The 45-year-old has been charged with possessing child abuse material and will face court again in December. His bail conditions include surrendering his passport and staying away from international airports. Townsville police are investigating a traffic crash involving a stolen car in Hyde Park. Emergency services were called to the intersection of Cummins Road and Dillon Street just before 10 a.m. yesterday, following reports a stolen black Holden struck a stationary car. It's alleged the two occupants fled on foot prior to police arrival. There's been a large blaze at Stewart Dump overnight. It's understood a pile of mulch caught on fire just before 7 p.m. last night. The Queensland Fire Department says it's now under control, but will take a few days to fully extinguish.
2: Triple M National News.
4: Hey there, I'm Lauren Howard. Concerns over the role of online video games in luring Aussie kids towards terrorism. A new probe is set to investigate how kids are being radicalised, with young boys of particular concern. Big tech companies and gaming giants like Roblox and Minecraft could be asked to give evidence. One Nation MP Barnaby Joyce has defended his party's proposal to slash migration by around 750,000 places over 3 years.
5: The will of the Australian people is so pronounced. This has to be dealt with. We will deal with it.
4: On the ABC there. A surfer is in a serious but stable condition in hospital following a shark attack. The guy aged in his 50s was bitten at a popular beach in WA yesterday. And new data shows reported cases of gonorrhea and syphilis have risen by more than 50% across Australia over the past 10 years.
6: Did you know that diabetes is Australia's fastest growing chronic condition? Over 300 Australians are diagnosed with the condition every day. Search Diabetes Australia to find out more.
4: Penrith star Nathan Cleary suffered a stress-related bone issue in his foot during his side's win over the Roosters. The Panthers say he'll continue to be assessed and monitored by their medical team. And former player Aaron Woods has called for finals ticket prices to be cheaper to get more fans to the games on Seven's The Agenda Setters.
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3: Mostly sunny today in Townsville, chasing a top of 28. Partly cloudy tomorrow with a top of 28 before a possible shower on Thursday. And a listener knows what Aussie ears want to hear. 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

0: Morning, North Queensland. Good morning, producer John.
1: Good morning, guys.
0: Good morning, Kate.
2: Good morning, CK. Thank you to you and producer John for your patience this morning. I am with child this morning.
0: Oh, hang on. Thank you. Congratulations.
2: With child times two.
0: Wow.
2: Two kids in the house. God, can you imagine being pregnant at our age? I mean, kudos to everyone that can do that. But my God, I got problems as a 43-year-old with a 7-year-old and a 4-year-old. Yeah, so the kids have joined me this morning. You know what? That's just the juggle. You know what it's like?
3: Real-life parenting.
2: The parenting juggle is real. I was kind of anticipating. I said to you, I might be in a little bit later. Like, I don't want to wake up the kids at Sparrow's Fart if they don't need to. But
3: they were up and excited.
2: The excitement is real. And I don't think the excitement is, yay, I get to see my mum in the morning. It's mum shoves an iPad in my face for 2 hours, which never happens during the week. So they are frothing.
3: Okay. It wasn't excited to come see Uncle CK.
2: Well, they were.
3: They came right in. Bo's got his soccer trophy.
2: Yeah.
3: Hey, check this out. CK got a trophy.
2: Oh, it is very cute. Both of my kids were like, are Cedric and Penny going to be there? And I was like, no. Stevie's like, why isn't Penny going to be there? I'm like, well,
3: thank God.
2: Because Penny's mum is not working, is working this morning, yep. And she can sort of take them and stuff. No comprende, but...
3: If it's any consolation, I can see right now my wife on Messenger was last active 54 minutes ago. So it was an early morning in the Kern household as well, too.
2: She's been awake for a little while then. Thoughts and prayers to all the parents that are trying to get ready for work, go to work, do parenting and stuff this morning. We see you.
3: See, producer John? See? You're not sleeping unless, you know, if you've got kids, there's no more sleeping.
1: I don't know what you're talking about. This is easy with them out here. How much sugar can I feed them?
2: No, stay away from the lolly jar that's down the end. We might have to dip into that later if I need to bribe them. How are you?
3: Dude, I'm good. I'm really excited about this morning. Obviously, the biggest news has been what happens next with the Great Northern Hotel. Mm-hmm. You guys put a post up on Triple M page yesterday. It is spread far and wide, and some of the suggestions that people have got coming through have actually been really great. So we're going to be jumping in there and getting your opinion about, you know, what next? Because this potentially could be a real opportunity for North Queensland.
2: Yeah, so. And I love some of the suggestions, and I love that we're going to dive deeper into it today as well because, I mean, do we have a say? Look, who knows? But there are owners of that building. You would say it's a pretty cornerstone of the city and stuff as well. So watch this space.
3: Yeah. And if you're floating around 10 past 7 this morning... Selfishly.
2: Go on. Plug it. Tell me.
3: I've jumped into the dizzying world of being famous online. We'll talk more about that. It was fleeting, but I was Instagram famous for a minute, and I want to talk more about that later on. Considering I'm sitting next to the queen of Instagram over the road.
2: Shut up.
3: Anyway, let's find out what news is making North Queensland tickle this morning. Yeah. Let's get there at the Backstreet Boys. It's just on 8 past. Thanks for joining us. It's the CK and K Brekkie Show at Triple M.

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1: Let's check out the front page.
2: Good morning to Emily Williams. Tuesday, the 15th of September. Smack bang in the middle of September. How do you like them apples?
3: I'm excited.
2: What do you make of that? How long have you got to go on your prego journey? Because she be popping.
3: She popping. I've got 2 months to go.
2: Okay. That's a long time, isn't
3: it?
2: Yeah,
3: it is.
2: So what's that, 8 weeks to go?
3: Yeah, about that.
2: What day are you finishing up here? Have you decided
3: on
2: that?
3: In 2 months. And then 2 weeks before my due date.
2: Yeah.
4: And it's funny, that leads us to our first big news story of the day, babies. Can you talk us about Bob Carter stepping into the news this morning?
3: So the federal treasurer has rejected Bob Carter's proposal to pay mothers $75,000 for every child they have.
2: That is not enough money. If you paid me $1 million, I'd consider it, because I reckon that's about the cost of raising a child these days from 0 to 18, about $1 million, I reckon.
3: Well, it's better than doing it for free.
4: Yeah. Well, it's funny. We saw this news yesterday, and we screenshotted it and chucked into WhatsApp, our group chat, Kat and I. And I was like, dang, this is almost worth me undoing my vasectomy because 75 bands for a kid?
2: Why does Bob Carter want to do this? I mean, we don't have a population. Like, if
4: he thinks there is. There's like a population.
3: He thinks there's a decline, but he also says it will help with cost of living pressures as well.
4: But that's the opposite thing.
2: Isn't more mouths to feed equal more cost of living pressures?
3: But I don't know if you've been on Instagram lately. It's like a baby boom this year.
2: Mate, we got different algorithms, I tell you what. My friends are getting divorced. Your friends are having babies.
3: Oh, that's funny.
4: Congratulations if you're expecting it is the best decision you'll ever make.
2: Yeah, that's true.
3: There's been a large blaze at Stewart Dump overnight. So about 3 fire crews responded to a pile of mulch caught on fire just before 7 p.m. Now, it is under control, but it's going to continue burning for the next couple of days. QFD said it's going to take them
2: next
3: that
2: couple
3: long.
2: Of days.
4: Kate, did you put some batteries in the bin again?
2: You always blame me, don't
3: I
2: you?
3: I know.
2: But mulch, that's interesting.
3: Yeah, they had council had like excavators out there to try and like break
4: bury it up,
3: or
4: something.
3: And,
4: okay.
3: Trying to kind of diffuse it, but
4: mulch. Do you reckon it's just like a bit of sun or something got on it or whatever? How does that happen?
3: I don't know. I think it's one of those things. We're seeing more and more fires, especially around this time of year, and it's kind of like
2: everything's a bit dry, right?
4: El Nino.
3: You don't
4: or
3: know
4: something.
3: If it's planned or not planned, and you're like,
2: but if you're gonna have a fire anyway, and I hate to say it, a dump's probably the best place to have a fire.
4: Dudes,
2: isn't it?
4: In the 80s, I remember my backyard. My dad, we had a thing like a concrete like shell.
2: You have fires
4: like,
2: in your backyard.
4: We would just it's like bring the plastic out, kids. We're burning it all.
2: Oh, man, the 80s. What a wild time to be alive.
4: Smoking a dart at the same time.
2: Oh,
4: anyway.
2: God.
3: And just lastly, so the Paul Bowman Medal will be awarded tonight at the Cowboys end of season presentation night.
2: I saw that. So the Paul Bowman Medal is like for the Cowboy of the Year. I was having a look at the photos on socials last night. Mm. Tommy Dearden, I think, and Jason Tamalolo very much had the raps of most of them. If you had to pick the Paul Bowman Medal this year, who is it, CK?
4: Reuben Cotter.
3: Nah, I'm going for Tommy Chester. I've looked at all the comments on Facebook and everyone's tipping Chester as
4: Reed
3: well.
4: Marnie.
2: He's your little boy crush.
3: Yeah, I know.
2: I'm going to go Tom Chester too. I reckon he's had a really exceptional year, but I think Reuben Cotter could be up there as well. Is that the one that the boys vote for? Like after every game, there's 3 points, 2 points, 1 point. Is that how it works with the Paul Bowman Medal? Great
3: I'm
2: question.
3: Not, yeah, it is. Why don't you ask that tonight?
2: Do you know what? We will be there tonight.
4: We jagged the table. Table 37.
2: Yes. Does that mean I've got to sit next to you?
4: Your mate.
2: So I'm not sitting next to you. I'm sitting next to your wife, Cara.
4: You're going to sit next to Cara. She's already modelling stuff. I do.
2: Is she?
4: I did tan her back last night. She's so excited
2: about
4: it.
2: She's better than me. I haven't even picked out what I'm wearing. I just had to peel off the residue of the toenail polish on my feet last night.
4: She spent like 3 hours trying on clothes and tanning last night. She's it's tough being a woman. I'm like, you're making this decision yourself.
2: That's it.
4: She'll look glamorous.
2: It's tough being it. She always does. She always does. Thank you, Emily.
4: Thank you, Em.
3: Thank you.
4: Appreciate it. We'll get more local news headlines about 6:30 this morning. Hang with us. A very big date on the Townsville calendar. The number one date of the year to get married has just been announced. We're expecting over 1,900 people to tie the knot in Queensland alone, and Townsville's top spot to get married. Emily Williams, I know you're are you getting married in Townsville?
3: No,
4: you're Early Beach.
3: Early Beach,
2: close.
4: Doesn't want to support local.
3: Yeah.
4: Hang tight, we'll give you the data next at Triple M.
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4: Clear conditions expected across the north today. We're looking for tops of 28. Mostly sunny and clear tomorrow and fine for Thursday. At the moment, it's 19 degrees in Burdell.
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0: 24 past 6 on the CK and Kate Breakfast Show, and within the next 30 minutes, $1,000 could be all yours. The secret sound, thanks to Queensland Country Bank. Imagine more returns, but 'tis the season! Wedding season!
1: You used to be a marriage celebrant back in the day, weren't you?
0: I had so much fun being a wedding celebrant.
1: What was so good about it?
0: Just, it was the kind of event you'd attach yourself to. Everyone's happy! Everyone wants to be there.
1: True.
0: It's not like, you know, a corporate gig where you're like, oh, where's the free food? What time do we get to leave?
1: Yeah.
0: This is the kind of thing you go and everyone's just like, I'm just so happy to be here.
1: Aww, that's
0: so it's really nice. And I only mentioned this, Kate, because Townsville is getting ready, and it has been ready for such a busy wedding season. They reckon October the 10th is going to be the biggest wedding day of the year.
1: I wonder what that is. A, is it a Saturday?
0: Surely. Surely that this is the day. The weather's still good. It's not too cold. It's not too hot.
1: It is. It's October the 10th. It's a Saturday.
0: 1,900 couples alone in Queensland have registered. That's the registered stuff to say I do. Here in Townsville, it has been confirmed that Queen's Gardens, again, has been the number
1: one spot location
0: to say I love ya.
1: We were looking at that location when we got married. That was a bit of an option, but we got married end of February, so
0: risky.
1: For that reason.
0: Mosquitoes, rain. You couldn't have done it in February. You'd have the place yourself.
1: Yes,
0: which
1: true.
0: Would be pretty good. This is crazy because, on average, Queenslanders are spending now around the 32K mark on a wedding.
1: Do you know what? I remember when I used to hear those stats going, how can you possibly spend that much money? But by the time you get like a photographer and you've got to get a venue and you've got to get food, and if you've got, you know, boozy friends and family, hello.
0: It adds up.
1: It really does add up, doesn't it?
0: If you are trying to put together your wedding plan for maybe 27, just a heads up that wedding overspends sit at about 23%. So you go, listen, we got 20 grand to do this wedding.
1: Yeah.
0: Just expect to be paying a little bit more.
1: We were pretty thrifty with ours. We had a surprise wedding. So we had my 40th birthday and we masked it as a wedding. And I reckon we got away with it. I don't know how we did it. We literally scraped. We didn't have the money. I think it was like, I think it was $21,000. Even saying that out loud is ridiculous. Most of it, food, booze. Yeah. We had a musician, a venue. I didn't even get myself a wedding ring. Like, we scrimped on so much stuff, but it just added up.
0: But would one of those things now you look back on and go, amazing?
1: Oh, it was such a good day.
0: What would you change, though? If there was one thing you could have changed about your wedding day?
1: Nothing. It was so perfect. It was a surprise. Seeing everyone think that they were coming to my birthday and then they ended up getting married was the coolest.
0: I thought you were going to say Matt.
1: No, he's pretty good. I might keep him for a bit longer.
2: 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Townsville's average unleaded price today is around $2.19 a litre, while some servos are selling it as low as $2.12. The average for diesel sits around $2.64. 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
8: Good morning, it's Emily Williams here. Hundreds of illegal e-bikes and e-scooters seized by Queensland Police are now being destroyed under the state's new e-mobility laws. Since July 1, police have seized 466 devices and issued more than 2,100 infringement notices as part of a statewide crackdown. Transport Minister Brent Mickleberg says every device crushed is one less illegal device on Queensland streets. The Federal Treasurer has rejected Bob Cutter's proposal to pay mothers $75,000 for every child they have. The Kennedy MP last week urged Jim Chalmers to consider the payment, along with a splitting tax policy to help address Australia's declining birth rate and ease cost of living pressures. However, the Treasurer says the measures would be expensive and largely benefit higher income households rather than those in need. And the Cowboys will try to celebrate the positives at tonight's end of season awards.
1: Triple M National News.
9: Good morning, I'm Lauren Howard. How Aussie kids are being radicalised through online video games is set to be the focus of a new probe. The average age in which young people get onto ASIO's radar and are then investigated has dropped to 15. There are also major concerns around young boys, with the agency's minor caseload 85% male. More than 40% of people living in a share house are now over the age of 40. A report by Home Run shows the stereotypical early 20s share house is now the minority, while over 30% never expect to own a home. The government says more Australians are choosing to join and stay in the Defence Force. The ADF enlisted more than 8,000 personnel in the last financial year, the highest intake in 16 years. And US President Donald Trump has rejected calls for regulation on AI's rapid development, claiming there's a sick conspiracy against the technology.
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9: Broncos legend Corey Parker doesn't think the Panthers can win the comp without Nathan Cleary. The Penrith co-captain suffered a stress-related bone issue in his foot over the weekend.
11: I think to win competitions, they're hard enough as it is. You need your best players, and he's certainly the world's best player. I think they could probably cover for Nathan Cleary to some degree. Yeah. When you're talking clutch moments, and we've seen him do it time in and time out, I think he has to be in that football side.
9: Parker on Seven's The Agenda Setters there.
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8: Mostly sunny today in Townsville, chasing a top of 28. Partly cloudy tomorrow with a top of 28 before a possible shower on Thursday. And a listener knows what Aussie ears want to hear. 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
16: 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Welcome to the show.
17: Remember when, like, years ago, everyone was doing, like, CrossFit and it was really training and CrossFit was, like, popular as, like, F45?
16: Listen, I'm aware, but never have CrossFitted in my world.
17: I've never CrossFitted in my life either. And I found that in the last probably maybe 12 months, Hyrox has become this thing.
16: The
17: and
16: sexy
17: I'm like, yeah,
16: thing.
17: Yep. What is it? And I think it's a whole bunch of, you know, just activities that you do. It's like sled pulls and farm carries and all other sporty sort of things that we don't do.
16: The bodies that Hyrox is producing is incredible.
17: And there has been a bit of Hyrox publicity. This is after an Aussie athlete sparked a very huge debate after suffering some pretty severe bowel incontinence mid-race. She basically shat herself. She competed to win this thing. Here's the problem. She continued throughout the duration of this race thing with, and I'm sorry if you're eating your peanut butter on toast, goo just dripping down her leg. And then other competitors were coming after her and using all of this equipment. Gross.
16: I love it. Her like Insta status was a win's a win.
17: Is that what she said?
16: Yeah. And it's hard, man. I look at this and go, we are two different people. A, that she's, you know, traveling the world, competing for fitness and whatever.
17: Yeah.
16: But the minute my tummy's rumbling, I'm calling it a day.
17: I'd be exactly the same as well. Hyrox have issued a statement. It was only late yesterday saying, hey, it's a new sport. We obviously understand things are sort of a moving sort of situation. And you know what? Maybe next time, perhaps when someone, you know, poops themselves, we'll probably consider stopping sanitizing the heck out of everything.
16: No. I reckon go. Push through. Radio's next.
17: Look, I needed no encouragement to do Hyrox, but that is just the push that I needed to never, ever,
16: just
17: ever
16: don't push too hard, Kate. This is Triple M. We make ourselves laugh. Triple M!

0: We're Townsville's 102.3 Triple M in under 20 minutes. $1,000 on the line with the secret sound thanks to Queensland Country Bank. Friday morning, though, big news across the north.
1: It was heritage heartbreak for Townsville locals this morning as they watched the Great Northern Hotel burn down.
0: That was Nikki, Channel 7 News, talking about the Great Northern Hotel
2: case. It was really sad. So we were at Townsville Shopping Centre at the time doing our little thing and you're like, I was like, what? You're like, the Great Northern Hotel's on fire, which is so sad because I pass it on a regular basis. Such a heritage, just a beautiful building. It's not its first fire, I believe, that it's had. It's had a couple in its time, but I guess the question now begs is, what are we going to do? What are we going to do with the Great Northern Hotel? Sure, we don't own it. The council doesn't own it. But, you know, I guess we've all sort of got a vested interest in what the future of it looks like. And we threw a post up last night on our socials and we're like, well, what do you want to see? And holy moly, you guys have not disappointed. Hundreds of comments later, plenty of information up there. But we thought we'd start the ball rolling by saying what we would like to say and what we would like to see there. And then throw it open.
0: Yeah, this is the thing that really interests me. I did not realise so many people had such a vested interest in the Great Northern. This thing's been sitting there as a bit of just a landmark. Mm. I just turned left to the Great Northern for over a decade. Nothing's been happening there. So to see so many people still emotionally kind of attached to this thing, it's cool. Now, I'll be honest, I haven't been down there since the fire. I've seen some of the photos.
2: Yeah.
0: Interestingly, the kind of facade is still standing.
2: Kind of, yeah. There's still a lot of beautiful sandstone and you can see the outline of it. I mean, it's charred, but...
0: I think there's an opportunity to potentially reuse that in whatever happens. And I think whoever's doing whatever they do, real good opportunity there to kind of pay... Kind of nod to the heritage since 1900. That thing's been.
2: Do you know what? I think so as well. When I was having a think about it, do you know what I was referring to? And I was thinking of the Flinders Street Wharves. Right, they've done an exceptional job at keeping the heritage of that building. It looks absolutely wonderful. They've restored it. It's new and modern. It's a multi-space sort of use. It basically fits where it's supposed to be. I would love to see almost like most of the outside of the Great Northern Hotel kept. So keep a lot of the facade and the heritage of it, so it still looks like it used to be there. At the front, I could see like dining bar, maybe a homage, like a front bar or something like that. But then I genuinely feel like there needs to be some sort of accommodation there. Perhaps mixed use. Perhaps there's a hotel. Perhaps you can buy a unit there. So maybe a combination of, hey, we need more people in the city. Let's get people living in let's call it the Great Northern.
0: Yeah, you know. I think you got to use the name.
2: Wait, I'm not talking like 60 stories or anything sort of crazy, but something that really suits that. So paying homage to the Great Northern with some facade the same, but then I think it multi-use sort of living where, you know, when there's a game on at the stadium, you can rent a unit there. Or on the flip side, if people are looking to live and work in the city, they could buy a unit there too.
0: Yeah, that's actually a really good point. I went on Google to have a look at that. The block's quite large. So there was not only the hotel, but then it kind of spread back out where I guess the old car park is or whatever.
2: Yeah.
0: So for me, I'm like, okay, so if you give me a blank checkbook here to kind of get creative, I feel like... that musical hall, the entertainment hall the city's been crying out for, something that is in between the stadium, it's in between the entertainment centre. So you're fitting...
2: Is it big enough there, though?
0: Well, I think so. If you extended it out and made it kind of tiered up, you could probably fit a couple of thousand in, potentially.
2: Well, like that.
0: And then you go, it could be a place for comedy, concerts.
2: Jeez, bigger than the Civic, so bigger than 1,000 seats.
0: Yeah, but the Civic's not getting used for like, you're not going there to see like Powderfinger if they reformed there.
2: True.
0: You know, even though they'd play at the stadium or whatever. Yeah. But you know what I mean? Like, there's not like, you've got the warehouse and stuff like that, but the next level up. I think there's big enough space, especially if they use that block. If they're only using the facade, man, architects are smarter than me.
2: Like a Coliseum sort of style from the outside,
0: that'd be sick.
2: You know?
0: That'd be sick.
2: Wouldn't that be? And parking, regardless of what goes in there needs to be parking to accommodate the people coming in and out as well.
0: Anyway, that's our little pipe dreams. What do you reckon?
2: I like both of those, to be honest.
0: Mine's better.
2: Yeah, to be fair, once I said mine suddenly sounded really crap. Yours sounded a lot better. If you want to start contributing now, what would you like to see at the Great Northern? 133353, we'd love to hear from you. But we're going to sort of carry this on and keep this conversation going. And after 8, we'll obviously continue to take calls. But yeah, if you want to weigh in, give us a call right now, 133353.
0: Sparking some ideas on socials as well, too. We'd love to hear from you. CK and Kate.
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2: Yep.
3: Cliff Kern has too much money that he now needs to give some away because he's got the tax office chasing.
2: No.
3: He's thrown in $160.
2: Do you reckon I can do it?

0: It is worth 1,000.
1: Yep.
0: This is the sound. Let's crack it.
1: Not that one, but not this one here.
0: Sorry, I'll shut up now.
1: Sorry, no.
0: North Queensland. A game. A game is your clue.
1: Stop saying that word.
0: Now over to you. A game. A game is your clue.
1: You really want me to take away this money, don't you?
0: A game is your clue.
1: 1-3-3-5-3. The thing is with this game, it's interesting because if you don't call through...
0: You can't win it.
1: You can't win it.
0: You can't win it through osmosis.
1: Closed mouths don't get fed, as we discovered here on the CK and Kate Breakfast Show. If you would like to have a crack at this one, and we'll even chuck you in the draw to...
0: Caller of the week.
1: Caller of the week.
0: You could win yourself a $200 Holiday Inn voucher. Thanks for coming.
1: Okay, one more time. What could that be? That clue one more time?
0: A game. G-A-M-E. A game is your clue, North Queensland. Now over to you.
1: Just remember, Kate can be tricky. Don't know if she is this morning or not, but she can be pretty tricky. Give us a call, 1-3-3-5-3.
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3: Paul Cox Street is getting busy past Ingham Road, Cosgrove for the inbound. It's then under speed through Mount Louisa and into Hughes Street West End as well. Dalrymple Road inbound is picking up around Bayswater Road, Garbutt for the morning run. It's an okay run on Ross River Road through Mundingburra and also Thurringower Drive, Thurringower Central. It's flowing fine on the Bruce Highway northbound and southbound. For children, fighting cancer is one thing, fighting adult treatments is another. 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
7: A girl has died while in the care of the state government.

0: The girl is suspected to have suffered a drug overdose while in a residential care home in Brisbane. The Acting Minister for Child Safety says they are heartbroken about her death, with a full investigation to be carried out. The Australian Defence Force has recorded its strongest recruitment results in 16 years. More than 8,000 people joined the ADF during the last financial year, taking total personnel numbers to more than 64,000. Meanwhile, the number of people leaving the force has fallen to its lowest level in 15 years. Briefly, a pile of mulch has gone up in flames overnight at Stewart Dump. It's now under control. And in sport, the Paul Bowman Medal will be awarded tonight at the Cowboys' end-of-season presentation night. The medal recognises the club's Player of the Year. Co-captain Tom Dearden claimed the honour in 2024 and 25.
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2: Good morning, I'm Lauren Howard. One Nation MP Barnaby Joyce has dismissed concerns that the party's migration plan would cripple the economy. It's proposed cutting migration by around 750,000 places over 3 years.
3: Are you worried about what the Parliamentary Budget Office
4: might produce? No, I'm not really, because they're not elected, I am.
3: Right.
2: On the ABC there. A new investigation is set to focus on how Aussie kids are being radicalised through online video games. Gaming giants like Roblox and Minecraft could be asked to give evidence at the probe. A man's been rushed to hospital following a shark attack. The off-duty firefighter was surfing at a popular beach in WA when he was bitten. He's in a serious but stable condition. And roll out the red carpet. The Emmys are on, with the night to feature a special 30th anniversary celebration of Buffy the Vampire Slayer.
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2: Sport. Peter Volandis admits he's disappointed with the crowds for the opening round of NRL finals. One game attracted just shy of 17,500 fans, but overall he says they had 9,000 more people this finals series than last year. And Penrith has given an injury update on Nathan Cleary. He sustained a stress-related bone issue in his foot during Sunday's win over the Roosters. The Panthers co-captain will continue to be assessed and monitored by the medical team.
1: 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It's bigger than you imagine. 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
0: Mostly sunny today in Townsville, chasing a top of 28. Partly cloudy tomorrow with a top of 28 before a possible shower on Thursday. 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
11: $1,000 up for grabs on the Secret Sound. And Amanda from just somewhere I wish I was at right now, Tamala. Hello.
12: Hello, how are you?
13: Good, Amanda. What's the latest in Tamala? Are you en route to work or something like that? Or have you got the day in beautiful Tamala this morning?
12: I wish I was home at Tamala, but on the way to work.
13: On your way to work.
11: What's the best thing about living at Tamala? Is it just staying away from people? Just having like the neighbourhood to yourself kind of thing?
12: Pretty much, and closest to the beach, and just spending the time down there with the dogs and just enjoying the sunshine, really.
11: Yeah.
13: That could be your retirement plan.
11: We actually looked at a house there at one point, because pre-COVID, you could actually get like a place on the beach for, like, you know, something reasonable.
13: Not cheap, not as cheap anymore.
11: No, and nor should it be. Yeah. All right, anyway, back to
13: We digress.
11: Yeah, we digress. Apologies. $1,000. What do you reckon?
12: This is really random, but you know that game Hungry Hippos, where the hippo goes in and grabs balls? And
13: oh, yeah. Familiar. That very familiar.
11: That's not random. We have kids under 10. That's a great... Did you know they made a horror movie out of that recently?
12: Yeah,
11: called Hungry. Yeah, a bunch of hippos that are trying to eat people.
13: Oh, that sounds terrible. Amanda, great guess.
11: Great guess.
13: I love where your head's at. Keep going, okay?
11: Thank you, Amanda. Cameron, good morning, sir.
14: Good morning.
13: Cam, what's our secret sound?
14: I think when you're drying your fingers on the air vent at the end of the bowling alley, pin bowling.
13: Yeah. Quite a novel idea, isn't it?
11: Are you a Kingpin fan, Cameron? When was the last time you did a little bit of strike action?
14: I go on my birthday every year.
13: Oh, that's nice. Just like a tradition every year, is it, Cam?
14: Yeah.
11: Oh, that's fun. I'm horrible at bowling.
13: I need the bumpers at the side. Thanks, Cam. It's not right.
11: Jodes, good morning to you.
15: Hello.
13: Hey, Jody, what's our secret sound?
15: Playing a game of pass the parcel, ripping the paper off it.
11: Oh, I had the task at my daughter's fifth birthday to be the guy that pressed pause on the music so every kid could. I was more stressed that than hosting the Cowboys in front of 25,000 people.
13: What rules did you play? Did you play Lucky's Dad's rules?
11: Lucky's Dad, of course. There's only one way to play, and that's Lucky's Dad's.
13: What, with only one prize in the middle?
11: Is that it?
15: No, you have to have little prizes.
11: I did, sorry.
13: So, Jody, this is a whole thing. If you watch Blue, Lucky's Dad's rules is there's only one prize in the middle, so you get every kid whinging, but not...
15: Yeah, no, my kids are too old for that, so...
11: No.
13: Thanks, Jodes.
11: I didn't know that was an advert. Okay. And Karen from Bushy, hello.
16: Hi, how are you?
13: Great, Karen. What do you reckon this secret sound is? A game is your clue. Now, over to you.
16: Are you sliding the queen across the chessboard?
11: Oh,
13: I like where your head's at.
11: Well, that's a great guess. That is a great guess.
13: It's not correct.
11: My money's safe. That was nice, Cass.
13: But I like the lane that you're in, Karen, too.
11: Just stop right now.
13: What?
11: Stop.
13: I like the lane that a lot of people are in there,
11: $1,000 back tomorrow morning thanks to Queensland Country Bank. Imagine more. That clue again one more time.
13: A game is your clue. Now over to you.
11: We'll bring it back this time tomorrow. Hang with us on the CK and Kate's Breakfast Show. I'm wearing sunglasses inside because I am internet famous. Well, I was for a very small moment in time. We'll talk more about that next on the CK and Kate Breakfast Show. Triple M.

0: Townsville's 102.3 at Triple M. You've got the CK and Kate Breakfast Show. Stick around after 7:30. Lauren Jensen and Courtney Woods from the Townsville Fire will be in. Plus, we have double courtside tickets to this weekend's tip-off.
1: Did you say courtside?
0: It says.
1: That's famous stuff right there, man.
0: Double courtside. It's at Murray Stadium, so courtside.
1: Courtside is courtside.
0: You can sniff the sneakers from there, too.
1: Now, listen. Being internet famous is it's something that I think a lot of people really want. Now, you're
0: especially
1: in that realm.
0: Kids these days kids want these to be days. Internet famous. What do you do? I want to be an influencer.
1: I want to unbox toys on YouTube and stuff like that. It's like, cool. Producer John's got a YouTube channel. You know, he's even screaming for fame. You are in the realm, humbly, of kind of quasi-internet famous. How many followers do you have on the internet?
0: Would you like my Instagram followers or Facebook followers?
1: Can you combine them? Is that a thing?
0: Yeah, I can do that. So Instagram, I've got 21,541. And Facebook, I've got 14,672. So let's call it 37,000 people that follow me.
1: See, straight away, you're better than the rest of us. You know what I mean?
0: If that's how you gauge, you know, success.
1: In 2026, you're tickling 40,000 followers.
0: I get it. I try and stay humble, though.
1: You are. Well, you are. Actually, I have to admit, I do know some local influencers, and they are horrible people. You are amazing. And over the weekend, kind of dipped my toe into that pool. I'm a 43-year-old dude that kind of missed the wave of social media fame. And when it was kind of coming up, it didn't bother me. I was just like, oh man, it just seems like so much effort. So I've recently got on Instagram because I've got the job of the breakfast show.
0: Yes.
1: And part of our job is to be doing stuff, you know?
0: Yeah.
1: Kind of like Nick D'Amato. He's out doing stuff all the time and he's on the internet.
0: Anyone know you're doing anything if you don't post on social media?
1: Exactly. So I'm still learning. I got a message. I went to Ellie Beach over the weekend.
0: Yeah.
1: And, I got a request message. I'm still learning about Instagram. And it was like, hey, guess what? I'm your 1,000th follower. And I'm
0: That's cool.
1: I got 1,000 followers.
0: Wow.
1: Like, I wasn't even counting the numbers, right? It's just not something that
0: there's
1: I
0: a comma in your.
1: Yes.
0: Yeah.
1: But suddenly I'm like, huh, this is a kind of cool feeling. Mm. This is all new to me. I went to a beach pub and took a photo of me cheersing a beer to the sky. As you do.
0: Cute, yeah.
1: Woke up in the morning and I had 998 followers.
0: You had some drop off. You had some churn.
1: So suddenly, a world that had never bothered me, I'm suddenly going, what have I done wrong?
0: Hang on, let me just say, this was over the weekend. Let me just have a look at how many followers you got. Oh, cute. It's still 998.
1: I haven't posted. This is the thing. So I think I'm learning
0: a lot.
1: Hang
0: on a second. So you did some celebratory cheers post, like, cheers to 1,000 of you guys.
1: No, I didn't even mention that. But, you know, I'm like, yeah, look at this, me doing influential stuff. And boom, I lost 2 followers. So the first thing I Google is, how can I tell who unfollowed me? Because I'm like, this is all
0: new. Dude, no. You can't tell. You can't tell.
1: You know, something 48 hours ago that didn't even bother me. Because then I'm not overly posting. Like, yes. I'm getting tagged in Triple M stuff and whatever. You're helping me on this journey. Thank you. I have to appreciate. Because every time you tag me in something, I get like 5 or 6 new followers.
0: Amazing.
1: So that's
0: love that
1: great.
0: For you.
1: Thank you for the spill-off,
0: that's
1: friends.
0: Okay.
1: I appreciate that. So I'm learning a lot about this. But one thing I am learning about myself is, man, I want to get back to 1,000 followers.
0: Do you? The ego. Yeah. You had that little tickle, didn't you?
1: I dipped my toe into this world-famous pool, and I need to get back to it. So if you will indulge me, North Queensland.
0: Oh, he's written a song, hasn't he?
1: No, not a song.
0: Okay.
1: I've put, you know, when politicians are campaigning for love, they put together a piece, you know, a campaign piece.
0: Mm.
1: I've done just that this morning.
0: Yes.
1: Humbly.
0: Yes.
1: I present to you.
2: There are moments that define a generation. The moon landing.
3: It's one small step for man.
2: The invention of the internet. And now, CK has reached 1,000 Instagram followers.
1: I'm the first in my bloodline.
2: CK isn't your typical Instagrammer. He doesn't sell protein powder. He doesn't tell you how to get rich. He barely posts.
1: I'm kind of busy.
2: But somehow, CK hit 1,000 followers for 12. Glorious hours. CK was officially an influencer. Brands were watching. The algorithm was listening. Society was healing. Then he dropped back below 1,000.
1: It was a beautiful 12 hours.
2: But this story doesn't end here. You can help. Follow CK. Get him back to 1,000.
1: I'm not asking for much. Just one little follow.
2: One tap could change everything.
1: For the people. For the community, for the algorithm.
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4: Endorsed by at Kate Jabolt, who has over 20,000 followers.
1: I don't mind. I'm using
0: that
1: you as my springboard.
0: That is so amazing. Like, follow his Kern Show. Well, maybe we'll give you a little bit of update. Do me a favour. Don't look at your Instagram.
1: Okay.
0: We'll see if we can get this you bumped up to 1,000, my friend.
1: Watch this space. Yeah. 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
1: 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And just by doing that, you'll go in the draw to win our Caller of the Week. 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
1: Kate, the countdown for this one is well and truly on. 23 days until we dust off the Blundstone boots and,
2: wow,
1: enjoy a little bit
2: and
1: of an adventure.
2: And the Akubra.
1: Yeah. Are you an Akubra girl? Do you own an Akubra?
2: I wish I was.
1: You look great in a wide brim
2: hat. You and I went into Donoghue's only sort of semi-recently and tried on the old Akubra. They feel different to what I've thought. I feel like the Akubras I used to not touch back in the day, but you know, like...
1: Very felty.
2: Yeah, very felty. And I think the more you wear them, the comfier and the better they sort of get. So you can tell how long someone's had an Akubra for just by the sheer
1: fadedness or
2: stinkiness. They look better when they're a bit stinky and
1: ragged. Well, you know who rocks in a Akubra?
2: Who?
1: My boy Lee.
2: Yeah, he does.
1: You probably know him as Lee Kurtigan.
2: Yeah, he's probably your mate, though, isn't he?
1: He is. follows me on Instagram.
2: You wish.
1: Yeah, I know.
2: You wish.
1: On our website at the moment, we are giving you the chance to get to Savannah in the Round and not just like through the doors.
2: No.
1: We don't do it like that at Triple M.
2: No, we give you the special stuff.
1: Yeah. We're going to give you camping sites. We're going to let a friend come in with you. Just enjoy 3 days on us.
2: Lovely. But you've got to be in it to win it. Like, you have to go to our website, triplem.com.au, click on the win tab, just enter.
1: It's pretty easy.
2: Enter your details. Someone has to win this thing. That's what we always say, hey. Mm. Mm. What else do we say? Sometimes if you get to do it, if we get to do it,
1: yeah. And
2: I've never been to Savannah.
1: Nor have I. Can the brand team please hook up? But you know you. You're not a camper. Let's be honest. Don't BS the people.
2: No, that's true.
1: I would do this, though.
2: You would. It would be amazing.
1: Well, it means you get Friday off work as well,
2: yeah,
1: too.
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3: Woolcock Street slowing past Inger Road, Cosgrove and through Mount Louisa, getting busy into Hughes Street West End, but it's moving okay. Dalrymple Road inbound is picking up around Duckworth Street and then Bayswater Road through Garbutt. Sturt and Flinders Streets through town are flowing okay. Ross River Road, Bundingborough is a clear run, as is Thurringower Drive, Thurringower Central and Stewart Drive, Woolgaroo. 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
19: Morning, it's Emily Williams here. The state government is continuing to crack down on illegal e-bikes and e-scooters. The first batch of them taken off Queensland roads have now been destroyed. Almost 470 have been seized since new laws began in July and over 2,000 fines handed out. A Townsville man has been charged for possessing child abuse material. The 45-year-old was stopped by officers at Cairns Airport after arriving on an international flight. He has been released on bail and will face court again in December. Maritime Safety Queensland will be cracking down on unsafe riding, speeding and life jackets this spring. From the Torres Strait to Coolangatta, the spring compliance campaign will include education and checks across Queensland waterways. To sport, the Cowboys will try and celebrate the positives at tonight's end of season awards. They are back home after their premiership hopes were crushed by Cronulla in week one of the NRL finals.
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21: Morning, I'm Lauren Howe. Concerns over the number of young Aussies being radicalised online, particularly through video games. The average age of kids being monitored by ASIO has dropped to 15, with young boys often the target. A probe's being launched to investigate the issue, with federal police and gaming giants expected to give evidence. Barnaby Joyce has dismissed suggestions that One Nation's migration proposal would cripple the economy. He says voters are tired of economists and that the party will follow the will of the people. A man has allegedly tried to escape police custody by climbing into a hospital ceiling. Officers had to negotiate with a 21-year-old for several hours in Melbourne. He's since been charged. And the ADF has recorded its largest workforce in 25 years. More than 8,000 Aussies have joined the force in the past financial year, bringing the total to over 64,000.
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21: Sport. The Panthers have revealed Nathan Cleary suffered a stress-related bone issue in his foot over the weekend. He'll continue to be assessed and monitored by their medical team. And Newcastle coach Justin Holbrook has told Seven's The Agenda Setters Dylan Lucas is a chance to play against the Warriors on Sunday.
23: We will name him in our 22. Will he get to the field on Sunday? I'm not too sure yet. Now, a lot of things have got to happen this week for him to get there.
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0: Weather.
19: Mostly sunny today in Townsville, chasing a top of 28. Partly cloudy tomorrow with a top of 28 before a possible shower on Thursday. And a listener knows what Aussie ears want to hear. 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
3: Yeah, if you're just joining us earlier on the show, CK let us know that he'd sort of tasted, had a little dip of fame on Instagram. He got to 1,000 followers, and as quick as he could celebrate,
4: two people unfollowed me.
3: And he was back down to 998.
4: And I think it was because I posted some content of me having a beer at the beach, cheering.
3: And they were like, who's this guy? Clicked on your profile, went,
4: unfollow.
3: Unfollow. So you're back down to 900.
4: What do you want from me?
3: 998.
4: Yeah.
3: You've done a little bit of a call out.
4: I did a campaign.
3: You put together a little ditty.
4: Yeah.
3: Given your Instagram handle, which is The Kern Show, if you'd like to follow along.
4: Thanks for the plug, friend.
3: At home. I've had a little bit of a refresh.
4: Yep.
3: I've jumped on your Instagram. The goal was to get to 1,000. Has this worked or has this really shot you in the foot badly? CK Kern, you currently have 1,006 followers.
4: Yeah.
3: He's done it. He's just been bumped up 8 followers this morning. Thank you to the 8 people that listen to us on the radio.
4: They are purely sympathy followers, and I'm here for
3: 1,007.
4: Them.
3: 1,007. Look at that.
4: There we go. So do I. What happens now? What responsibility do you have when you hit over 1,000 followers
3: on
4: Instagram?
3: I feel like you probably need to give the people a shout out. You need to thank your beautiful wife. You need to thank your children.
4: Yep.
3: I think a celebratory post is on the cards.
4: We're going to the Cowboys going to gala dinner tonight. Is that what we do on Instagram? We let people know we're at events and stuff. Yeah, nice.
3: Stick with me, buddy.
4: Okay, I got you. Thanks, girlfriend. Thank you.
3: We'll get you to 2,000 before you know. Congratulations to 1,008. Look at you guys.
4: I'm on my hot run.
3: 10 new followers in the space of like 5 minutes. Head is swelling and swelling. He's about to hit up all local businesses for a bit of a.
4: When do I reach out to Nike?
3: A few more zeros.
4: Yeah, okay. Hang with us. Speaking of actual people that really have got some big followers, the Tales of Fire are great.
3: Famous girls.
4: Famous ladies. We've got Sue joining us next. Have a bit of a chat. Tales will tip offs on the way. Geez, we're going to have some influencers in the city over the weekend.
3: We've got Courtney Woods in studio as well as Lauren Jensen as well. So stay tuned. We're going to talk all things Tales of Fire next.
4: And get some courtside tickets to the tip off. Avril Lavigne. It's the CKK Breaky Show.
3: 1,010.
4: Yeah,
3: keep
4: baby!
3: Going.
4: Triple M.

0: Just on 19 away from 8, the CK and Kate Breakfast Show. $1,000 on the line within the next 20 minutes. The pressure test returns. Hopefully you can hang around for it.
1: Townsville, are you ready? Jimmy Barnes headlining Sounds of Rock Townsville at Reed Park, October 17. 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
0: We are so excited to be giving the chance to join the Sounds of Rock.
2: Gosh, it's so close now.
0: Crew. Isn't it?
2: So close now. Next month, it happens so quickly. I feel like we've been talking about this a month and like, oh, bang, now it's happening.
0: Well, it's pretty exciting. In the lead up to the big gig, we've been catching up with all the headliners, right? Including a gentleman who, I guess we had some issues with what we were calling him when we had a chat.
2: Mark Lazotte, or Deezer, we should say. What are we calling you these days?
3: You know, I'm so naive when it comes to this stuff. And I think I was definitely naive when I chose as the name of the band after it was someone, a friend of ours, made a joke about our bass player, John Dalzell, at the time. Mm. And you can see where this is going. And yeah. We were a nameless band. We were all leftovers from another band, and it imploded. I got fired for being too loud, if you can imagine that.
0: There you go.
3: I think this is a pretty epic bill. If you're a fan of rock music and what this country is, you know, some epic, incredible songwriting. I'm excited because I don't, you know, get to see my friends like that often, you know, all on the same bill. So it's pretty cool.
0: So if you want to hang out with Diesel and all his friends, this is a great opportunity, isn't it?
2: The best thing about this VIP fancy seats that we've got.
0: You go.
2: Private toilets. Thanks for
0: yeah,
2: coming.
0: You were that was the first pickup you had. You're like, yes.
2: You know, if you're on the frothies and you're banned, you don't want to queue up with everyone else. So this is like express lane, private bar, private toilets, free barbecue. These are $300 tickets, ladies and gentlemen. Give us a call right now, 1-333-53, if you would like to take this double pass off our hands.
0: Oh, the phones are going hot. Let's go here. Hello, Triple M. Who we got here?
4: It's Michael.
0: Michael. Quick question. Private toilets. Does that make you excited as much as Kate?
4: Would make my missus excited, that's for sure.
2: Well, you bloody tell that you've just scored yourself a double pass to Sounds of Rock, Michael. Congratulations.
4: Awesome.
0: Mate, the lineup's pretty special, isn't it?
4: Oh, it's fantastic. Yeah. It's Diesel, Ross Wilson, Tony Charles, Jimmy Barnes.
2: Mate, do you want to drop at the radio?
0: Yeah,
2: or
0: you've
2: what?
0: Just done our job, mate. Just name dropping everyone that's coming.
2: Well done.
0: Well done, brother. Hang on. Now we'll put you back to producer John. Those VIP tickets are all yours. We'll have some more tomorrow morning on the show. Jimmy Barnes, headlining Sounds of Rock Townsville at Reed Park, October 17th. Tickets are now on sale at OzTix, and we'll have some more VRPs tomorrow on the CK and Kate Breakfast Show.
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2: Hey, good morning. If there's any sports nuts out there, this one is for you. If you've been wanting to have lunch with some of the biggest names in Australian sport, well, the ultimate sports lunch is coming to Townsville Entertainment Centre Friday, October the 30th. We're talking Wally Lewis, Paul Gallen, Brendan Favola, Jeff Thompson, Jimmy Cassidy, UFC fighter Jack Jenkins, all tied together nicely by comedian Dave Hughes. It's a three-course lunch, 4.5-hour drinks package, and a massive afternoon of sport and entertainment. We got the passes. They're worth $649 each. Be tuning in to Cliffo after 9 for your chance to jag these bad boys. Six huge sporting names, one stage, the biggest sports lineup Townsville has ever seen. We're Triple M.

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1: $1,000, 10 questions. Today is your day. This Tuesday, we're giving away cash.
2: We sure are. I'm going to give you number 10 because I just want you to smash the first 9 and then come home strong.
1: Slam dunk it.
2: Which organ in the human body produces insulin?
1: Oh my gosh.
2: It was from a movie. He goes, ow, my... starts with a P.
1: Pancreas.
2: Ow, my pancreas. What was that from? That was from a movie, wasn't it?
1: You're telling the story.
2: Yeah, I can't finish the story. Pancreas is your answer to question number 10. Give us a call.
1: Double dare ya.
2: $1,000 could be all yours.
1: Double dare ya. 133353 if you'd like to have a crack. It is the pressure test. CK and Kate. News next at Triple M.
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4: About a kilometre of bank back on Woolcock Street to get past Dinger Road, Cosgrove, and then it's under speed through Mount Louisa and heavy going into Hughes Street West End, which itself is also heavy for the southbound. Dalrymple Road inbound is picking up around Duckworth Street and Bayswater Road, Garbutt. Ross River Road, Bundingborough flowing okay, as is Thurringower Drive, Thurringower Central, and the Bruce Highway's clear north and south. 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
1: I've obviously pulled out the wrong card, and I've just sat there and I've just started paying all these invoices. 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
10: Morning, it's Emily Williams here. Townsville police are investigating a traffic crash involving a stolen car in Hyde Park. Emergency services were called to the intersection of Cummins Road and Dillon Street just before 10 a.m. yesterday, following reports a stolen black Holden struck a stationary car. It's alleged the two occupants fled on foot prior to police arrival. A Townsville man has been granted bail after allegedly being found with child abuse material on his phone during a search at Cairns Airport. The 45-year-old has been charged with possessing child abuse material and will face court again in December. His bail conditions include surrendering his passport and staying away from international airports. There's been a large blaze at Stewart Dump overnight. It's understood a pile of mulch caught on fire just before 7 p.m. The Queensland Fire Department says it's now under control but will take a few days to fully extinguish.
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11: Hey there, I'm Lauren Howard. Fresh concerns over the role of online video games in luring Aussie kids towards terrorism. A new probe is set to investigate how kids are being radicalised with young boys of particular concern. Big tech companies and gaming giants like Roblox and Minecraft could be asked to give evidence. Thousands of new recruits have pushed the Defence Force to its biggest size in 25 years. Defence Minister Richard Marles has told News 24 when they came to government, the ADF was shrinking.
12: We are recruiting much smarter. We are doing our advertisements where young people actually are online. So we're doing less on TV but more online, very much targeting young people where they are.
11: A surfer is in a serious but stable condition following a shark attack. The guy, aged in his 50s, was bitten at a beach in WA. And Harry and Meghan's kids are set to change schools after just 2 days due to security concerns while heading to class.
13: Club 4x4 Insurance. 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
1: Dolphins boss Terry Reader has told us he has no preference on who they play in the upcoming prelim at Suncorp. The Finns will take on the winner of the semi between the Sharks and Roosters. He's just happy for the opportunity as the club continues their run into their first final series.
2: You got the romance of, you know, we played the Roosters in the first ever game, and but also everyone's loved to comment on that last game coming out of the Origin period where we did get beaten convincingly by the Sharks. It was the last time the team lost. So we have no preference.
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5: Mostly sunny today in Townsville, chasing a top of 28. Partly cloudy tomorrow with a top of 28 before a possible shower on Thursday. 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
11: And Mel has got through 133353. Morning to you, Mel.
12: Good morning, guys.
13: Are you feeling lucky this morning, Mel?
12: Oh, 50-50.
13: Oh, I like that.
11: Mate,
13: like
11: better that. Than 40-60.
13: Well, we've got $1,000 to give away. We'd love to absolutely give that to you this morning. Yeah. There's just one thing standing between you and the $1,000. It's 10 questions.
11: Yeah, and a few little T's and C's. Let's get through them. 60 seconds on the clock. Say pass if you don't know one of the answers. We'll try to get back through it if you've got enough time. Got to take your first answer, and you can't get any help from anybody. Is that cool?
12: Yeah, that's cool.
11: All right, well, let's get 60 seconds down. Kate, you ready to rumble?
13: Ready to rock?
11: Are you good to go, Mel?
12: Yes, I am.
11: All right, good luck, North Queensland. If you're playing at home, your time starts now.
13: Mel, which sport has positions called goal shooter and goal attack?
12: Netball.
13: Which country is known as the land of the rising sun?
12: Japan.
13: In The Simpsons, what instrument does Lisa Simpson play?
12: Saxophone.
13: What is 3/4 of 200?
12: 50.
13: What animal can live for weeks after losing its head?
12: Cockroach.
13: Which chocolate bar was named after a horse owned by the Mars family?
12: Pass.
13: What is taller, Castle Hill or Mount Stewart?
12: Pass.
13: Before launching his solo career, Robbie Williams was a member of which boy band?
12: Take that.
13: What number on a standard telephone keypad has the letters T, U and V?
12: 8.
13: Which organ in the human body produces insulin?
12: Pancreas.
13: Which chocolate bar was named after a horse owned by the Mars family?
12: Mars bars.
13: Oh, do you know what? It's the other one. It was Snickers. They had a horse called Snickers. That's where they came up with it. Hey, lots of ticks here. Netball is where you would find goal shooters and goal attacks. Japan is the land of the rising sun. Tick. Lisa Simpson plays the saxophone. 3/4 of 200 is 150. Close, but not cigar. The maths ones, I swear, always trick people up as well. Just so you don't feel bad about yourself, CK has never answered a maths
11: never.
13: Question.
11: Never, I can't do it.
12: If it was 1 + 1.
13: Yes.
11: Yeah. Even I'd freeze then, I'd tell you, Mel.
13: Cockroach can lose weeks after losing its head. We had Snickers. You passed on this. The answer is kind of in the question. So Castle Hill and Mount Stewart. Castle Hill is just shy of being a mountain, so Mount Stewart is taller. Take that is correct.
11: Good pull.
12: That was a guess.
13: And yeah. 8 is correct too, and pancreas correct. So, Mel, a very solid 7 out of 10. Well done.
12: Thank you.
11: You are so welcome. Well done on that one. Up next, the Great Northern Hotel. Unfortunately, burnt down late last week. It was the talk of the city. And now the talk is, what is next? We'll get you weighing in on the CK and Kate Brekkie Show.

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1: It was heritage heartbreak for Townsville locals this morning as they watched the Great Northern Hotel burn down.
0: That's Nikki there, Channel 7.
2: Didn't even get to have a drink at the pub, I didn't.
0: Oh, mate, it was incredible.
2: Have you had a drink at the Great Northern Hotel back in the day? What was it like? Because you're the only probably person in this building at the moment that has probably had a bevy there.
0: Yeah, for me, my uncle, John, he was the guy. Like, I'd go there.
2: Really?
0: He was an accountant in the city.
2: Yeah.
0: And we'd
2: Kern
0: go there.
2: Accounting?
0: Yeah, Kern Accounting. That's
2: one of the many probably Kern Accountings in this city,
0: I am literally the only non-professional Kern in the city. So shout out to all my cousins who are doing a lot better than me. Yeah, we would go to the Great Northern and you'd drink Forex off the wood, which I remember
2: what
0: the whole thing.
2: What does that mean?
0: So they had like a cellar underneath the Great Northern where they would wheel out these giant oak casks of Forex beer. Like, it wasn't kept on tap or anything like that. It was literally in these barrels, right? And it had such a unique flavor. If my mind serves me correct, it was Friday afternoons, right? Anyway, you get to go down there and have this whole thing. It was the cliche old school Australian pub, saloon doors.
2: Really?
0: You know, beautiful big bar in the center of the joint. A lot of bar flies. You know, it wasn't you wouldn't go there for an Instagram photo, you know what I mean?
2: It was a proper
0: wholesome.
2: Pub.
0: It was
2: an old school proper pub before they sort of got fancy and franchised and stuff. Yeah. So this has begged the question, and we've thrown the question up on our social pages. The Great Northern Hotel.
0: Mm.
2: What do you want to see there, North Queensland? We're talking crystal ball, unlimited.
0: Yeah. Blank check.
2: Unlimited checkbook and stuff. We want to know what you would like to see there. We know that we don't own it. We know it's not a council-owned thing, but our thoughts and our opinions matter.
0: Yeah.
2: And we would love to know what you think. Should it be kept exactly the same? Should it be redone? Should it be bulldozed? Should it be turned into whatever you think? There is no wrong answers here. We would love to hear what your thoughts are. 133353.
0: Yeah, Peter snuck on through, mate. What's your thoughts on that? What would you like to see built there?
3: I'm born and bred in Townsville, but I reckon, I don't know, like, I mean, you could probably like a little drive through there where you could still buy a few coldies and sort of sit down and relax and all that type of thing, maybe. I don't know, you know, something like that. So, yeah.
0: Did you ever get the chance to have a beer at the Great Northern?
3: Oh, I probably did, mate. I've had a few beers at a few pubs in town over the years. Probably can't remember.
0: Well, that's a good one, hey? There we go. That's
2: the
0: suggestion.
2: I reckon there'd be a few people thinking the same thing. I'm like, pretty sure I've had a drink at the other Great Northern Hotel. But, yeah, give us a call right now, 133353. Crystal Ball, unlimited checkbook, North Queensland. What do you want to see where the Great Northern Hotel was?
0: Such an opportunity to kind of spearhead what we've all been talking about for the city, an opportunity to kind of give it that kick in the butt. 133353. We'd love to hear from you. Triple M.
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0: And if you're over Maggie Island this weekend, the International Mini Moat Day is happening from 8 a.m. on Sunday. Down at Picnic Bay there, all the mini moats that are still cruising around Maggie Island coming together to celebrate. As a kid, that was it. That's what you wanted to do. Maggie Island was definitely all about the moats, and it's great to see that the Men's Shed bringing this one to North Queensland. The International Mini Moat Day, if you're over on Maggie Island Sunday, definitely worth it too. We're Triple M.

0: It's the CK and Kate Brekkie Show. If you just joined us this morning, the talk of the town has been the burning down, sadly, of the Great Northern Hotel in the city on Friday. Had to shut down large portions of the CBD due to the smoke.
1: Still
0: closed
1: like on
0: that.
1: The weekend. I haven't been into the city in the last 24 hours.
0: The photos have been quite dramatic. Facades left. And you've kind of put the question on socials too. What next?
1: Yeah.
0: What should happen where the Great Northern was? Tanya from Jensen. Good morning.
2: How are you going?
1: Good, Tanya. What would you like to see in the space where the Great Northern Hotel kind of still is half standing?
2: Well, I was really sad when I saw it happen. I actually walked past it going to work. Oh. But 30-odd years ago, I used to pick my brother up there on a Friday afternoon where he'd go and have one off the wood.
0: Oh, yeah.
2: And I was never allowed to go in because they'd have their, you know, titty raffles.
0: Bring them back.
1: There'd be ladies. There'd be ladies there, would they?
2: Yes, and they'd be selling their raffle tickets and the place would be packed.
0: Yeah, it was. I remember it spilling out on the street and stuff like that. It was always so popular, wasn't it?
2: Yeah, absolutely.
1: Did you ever get to have a drink there, Tanya, or it was just...
2: I did. When I got a little bit older, I was allowed to, go in. But, it was definitely a theme, but it was amazing. It was fantastic.
0: What do you think the future holds then for the Great Northern?
2: Oh, I think it'll end up being... either accommodation or offices.
0: It's a shame. Hopefully it's not just a big concrete pad dropped in the city there. So much history on that space.
1: There really is.
2: It'd be so expensive to rebuild what they had with the railings.
1: That's very true. Thanks for weighing in, Tanya. Much appreciated.
0: Titty raffles, my favourite word of the day. Leanne from Mount Louisa, you got some good memories from the Great Northern as well.
3: So probably my earliest memory is I was a young girl just starting work, just got my license, and I worked in the city, and my dad also worked at the railway station.
1: Oh, yeah, Queensland Rail, which is right across the road, yeah.
3: Yes, well, it was frequented by quite a few employees
1: yes.
3: at that time.
1: Yes.
3: Sometimes out of work, in work hours.
1: Yeah, okay.
3: But I just remember... I used to drive my dad to work and I'd pick him up and he'd say, just pick me up at the pub. And I'd say, okay, all right. Mm. So I'd park and I'd have to go in and get him, you know, because he was never, ever waiting for me.
1: Yeah, yeah.
3: And I swear, every time I went in to get him, he had just had a fresh beer for him.
1: Just be five minutes.
3: It'll only be five minutes, and, you know, I was underage. Would you like a lemonade? And I said, all right, you know. And he would always have a fresh drink, and we'd have to sit there then, and then he'd get another one. And, you know, I'd be saying, oh, Dad, just want to go home. But, you know, that's my, and he'd often take me to lunch there as well sometimes.
1: Would you like to see it stay as a pub, Leanne?
3: I'm not sure, you know, to be honest. My whole family worked in the railway, so, you know, they basically frequented there for their afternoon Friday drinks or what have you. I'm not really sure. It's a bit sad, isn't it?
0: It really is.
1: It is.
0: Even closed.
3: Because it really was. It was an icon, sorry.
0: It was. Even with the doors closed for the last decade, we all still knew what she was, that legacy that was there.
3: Yes.
0: So, all right.
1: Much appreciated. Well, I'm just having a look on socials before we sort of wrap it up. A few people were saying, Michelle was saying, she said an investigation and then the historic rebuilding back to its former glory. Elijah said fully rebuilt as a historic building, make it a part of Townsville history. And I kind of like this one. James says the facade could be saved and restored, made into a new venue, or keep the facade to preserve the heritage, make it a mix of modern and old. He said, look up the Guildford Hotel in Perth, he said, which was also destroyed by a Townsville fire. So a lot of people wanting to keep it as was, and a lot of people saying, well, let's move with the times and sort of make it something fresh and new.
0: I guess whatever happens, all eyes on the Townsville will be on that spot. There'll be a lot of pressure. So good luck to whoever takes that one over. Keep the conversations going on our socials, Triple M Townsville.
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5: Dal Rimple Road inbound, a heavy run to Thuringower Drive, and then it's picking up at Duckworth Street, Garbutt as well. Wilcox Street still busy passing a road, Cosgrove, for the inbound, slowing through Mount St. Louisa both directions, and then very heavy into Hugh Street, West End. Ross River Road is picking up through Cranbrook and Aitkenvale, but moving okay. University Road, a busy run past MacArthur Drive. 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
6: 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We'll put another name on the short list today. We got Sounds of Rock tickets to give away and Good Times and Greatest Hits from George Harrison. I got my mind set. 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This is Led Zeppelin. That's this morning at 9 on Townsville's Triple M.
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16: Well, morning, it's Emily Williams here. The first batch of illegal e-bike and e-scooters taken off Queensland roads have now been destroyed. Almost 470 have been seized since new laws began in July. The state government says the destruction of confiscated devices sends a clear message. If an illegal e-bike is seized, it will be destroyed. Bob Cutter's bid to address Australia's declining birth rate amid the cost of living crisis has been rejected. The Kennedy MP was hoping to pay mums $75,000 for every child they have, along with a splitting tax policy. But the federal treasurer says it would really only benefit higher income households. There's been a large blaze at Stewart Dump overnight. It's understood a pile of mulch caught on fire just before 7 p.m. The Queensland Fire Department says it's now under control, but will take a few days to fully extinguish. And in sport, the Paul Bowman Medal will be awarded tonight at the Cowboys' end-of-season presentation night.
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18: Hey there, I'm Lauren Howard. How Aussie kids are being radicalised through online video games is set to be the focus of a new probe. The average age in which young people get onto ASIO's radar and are then investigated has dropped to 15. There are major concerns around young boys, with the agency's minor caseload 85% male. AFP Commissioner Chrissy Barrett says Australia's huge appetite for illicit drugs is helping organised crime rake in massive profits. She says a run of shootings in Sydney shows the violence that can follow, with Australians paying absurd prices for illegal drugs. The government says more Australians are choosing to join and stay in the Defence Force. The ADF enlisted more than 8,000 personnel in the last financial year, the highest intake in 16 years. And US President Donald Trump has claimed there's a sick conspiracy against AI amid calls for the tech's rapid development in the US to be regulated.
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18: Broncos legend Corey Parker isn't convinced the Panthers can win the comp without Nathan Cleary. The Penrith co-captain suffered a stress-related bone issue in his foot over the weekend.
20: 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I think they could probably cover for Nathan Cleary to some degree. Yeah. When you're talking clutch moments, and we've seen him do it time in and time out, I think he has to be in that football side.
18: Parker speaking on Seven's The Agenda Setters there.
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16: Mostly sunny today in Townsville, chasing a top of 28. Partly cloudy tomorrow with a top of 28 before a possible shower on Thursday. 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
0: It's amazing in this day and age where you can win $10,000 by listening to the radio and finding three songs pop up on the playlist. Never happened when I was a child, so please take advantage. Listen out to Cliffo.
1: Yes. Well, this is the last week as well. It's the last week of the $10,000 triple play. It's the last week that you can badger me with your music trivia questions.
0: Yeah, well,
1: I'm going to say this is it's been good for the old music brain. I've been learning some things.
0: So by the end of this, will you be joining the Ross Island trivia party?
1: Probably not.
0: Okay. No, good to know. This morning, I think you're going to know some of the songs, but the band names might catch you out, Jabolt. So let's should we check it out?
1: Yes.
0: All right. Okay. Song number one.
1: Go.
24: Good times, come
1: on. Is this cool in the game?
0: Sister.
1: Shut up. It is, isn't it?
0: Well done.
1: Yes.
0: Okay.
1: Spell cook K-O-O-L, isn't it? Cool.
0: You got the T-shirt, don't you? Okay. That's number one.
1: It's one of those ones I just knew. Oh, love this song.
24: Slowly creeping back.
1: This is such a cool song. The Finger. Powder Finger.
0: Yes. And?
1: Johnny.
0: Look at the smile on your face.
1: Yeah. Hello. I'm not going to get a ding, ding, ding. That's three from three. Thank you very much.
0: So, if you're playing along at home.
1: I wish that was the end. I'd love to go out with a three from three. You watch Friday, I'll get zero from three.
0: You'll just fall over tomorrow. So, Cool and the Gang Celebration, Powderfinger My Happiness, and John Farnham's Two Strong Hearts. That'll be the key to unlock the door. Proud of you, mate.
1: Thank you.
0: Well done, dude. You're an enigma. Never know what I'm going to get from you every single day.
1: That's so true.
0: Crowded house, courtside tickets to the Townsville tip-off if you love your basketball next here on the CK and Kate Breakfast Show on Townsville's 102.3 Triple M.

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1: The girls are playing their first game at home October the 25th. But before that, if you're just itching to watch some basketball, the Townsville tip-off happens this weekend. It starts Thursday all the way through into Sunday. And someone that is new to the Townsville Fire team, good morning to you, Lauren Jensen. Hello.
2: Good morning.
1: You're an import, is what we call you. You're from America. Yes. First and foremost, welcome to the Townsville Fire, but welcome to Australia. This is your first time in Australia. Give us your initial thoughts.
2: Yes, first time. Great country, beautiful, warm here. You know, I've heard that it gets pretty hot in Townsville.
1: Well, this is our winter, so. Lauren.
2: Yes, I have heard. I mean, I'm from Minnesota, so I'm not quite used to the heat, so I know it's going to be pretty hot for me come January.
3: That's incredible. Let me ask you, how does that work on your side of things, you know, getting the phone call, you're in Minnesota, and suddenly, hey, you come to Townsville. Like, what's that whole thing look like for you?
2: Yeah, it's definitely a cool experience, you know, when all the contracts and places for the following season are kind of getting figured out. You don't really know where you're going to go, but I'm grateful that I ended up here because it's been a great experience so far.
1: Talk to us about your experience in the States. Were you like college basketball? Talk to us about your sort of your pathway into where you've got to right now.
2: Yeah, so I played in college at Creighton University. It's in the Midwest, Omaha, Nebraska.
1: Cool!
2: And then I played last year in Greece as my first season overseas. Did some WNBA training camps, and now I'm here.
3: That's amazing.
1: And now you're here.
3: Welcome. I need to quickly touch on the boys' stuff, because I know Minnesota Timberwolves were pushing pretty hard to get LeBron for a while. What was that vibe like? Because we were even feeling it here in Australia.
2: Yeah, it was crazy. You know, LeBron James is obviously LeBron James. And, you know, Minnesota sports has kind of been a little bit rocky. So at first I was like, oh, wow, like the Wolves. Couldn't really believe that they were going after him, but, you know, we obviously ended up getting him, which is fine. You know, hopefully we'll be good this season.
3: Right? Yeah, definitely.
1: Can't believe that he's almost, what, is he 40 or edging on 40?
3: I think he's like 43 or something.
1: Good for him. I think that's so amazing.
2: Yeah, impressive.
1: Hey, the Townsville Fire team, if you haven't guessed it yet, you've come into just the most glorious team of women, and it is such a beautiful team. Everything from the coaching staff to the support staff to the management. You're yet to experience a Townsville Fire home game. What have the girls told you about what it's like to play in the Fire Pit? What have they sort of said?
2: They said that it's an awesome experience. The fans get into it. There's a great turnout, and that everyone loves the Fire. And so I'm really looking forward to it. You know, we got the tip off, so we'll get a little bit of a taste.
1: Yeah, awesome.
3: Speaking of which, the Technology One Townsville tip-off, it's bringing Australia's best women basketball talent right here to tropical North Queensland for the ultimate WNBL preseason tournament. We've got some courtside tickets up for grabs right now. I know, we're hooking up North Queensland, so if you'd like to go check that out, producer John's here, 133353. We'll take those ticks. It's going to be a huge week. Got to say, firstly, welcome to North Queensland.
1: Yes.
3: Welcome to the Fire. We cannot wait to see you on court this year. It's going to be a whole lot of fun.
4: 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Townsville's average unleaded price today is around $2.19 a litre, while some servos are selling it as low as $2.12. The average for diesel sits around $2.64. 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
1: Love
0: a cheeky
1: that.
0: Feed. Crack a Forex something, Ultra maybe, and then go back to work.
1: I would like to start this here little break by saying very big thank you to the 18 people that listen to this beautiful radio station in the morning. And thank you for your support in following our little friend, Cliff Kern, CK. He's cracked 1,000 followers.
0: Thank you.
1: The messages have been flowing. We've got a cake coming. There's balloons and streamers.
0: Just winding it back a little bit earlier this morning, over the weekend I received a message on Instagram from somebody just saying, hey, congrats, I'm your 1,000th follower. And I'm like, whoa, never experienced this dizzying level of internet fame.
1: Mm-hmm.
0: My work wife, Kate Jabolt, sitting in front of me, he's got something like 400 billion followers. So this to her is, she just looks at me and goes, oh, cute.
1: Cute.
0: Sweetie, it's your first day, is it? Anyway, so I'm like, wow, I've got like 1,000 people following me. I know 20 people. So to have 1,000 people like, you know, in the background, great.
1: Yeah.
0: Wake up the next morning, discover that two people had unfollowed me.
1: Papa.
0: And I'm like, whoa.
1: So it's like you had this little taste of fame. You were going to put out this like, thank you to all of my 1,000 followers. I love you all.
0: No,
1: it's just been sitting idle. But now you can post that congratulatory post if you'd like.
0: Well, I've got to say the feeling of tasting the 1,000 mark and then dropping banana. The first thing I did was Google, how do I figure out who unfollowed me on Google? Doesn't exist, that app, but I want to invent it.
1: You're such a people pleaser. If you knew, you'd send them a message. Hello, can you let me know why you've unfollowed me? Please follow me back.
0: Well, I posted a photo of me holding a beer up at Ellie Beach, and clearly that was not the content they wanted to be receiving on a Sunday morning. So they unfollowed me. And since then, I told you, and you just were in, so you're pissing yourself about this whole thing.
1: So good.
0: I put together a little bit of a campaign a little bit earlier this morning. And again, yes, thank you. It kind of worked, just like a politician. I got 16 new followers. So I just want to say thank you from the bottom of my heart. I feel a level of pressure now that I'm in the 1,000 club, Kate. What do I do now? Well, do I start putting feet pick online? What is next
1: feet
0: from
1: me? Now you've got to start, you know, if you're listening and you're looking for a sponsorship deal, maybe a chocolate company or something, shoe company.
0: I'm still waiting for Nike to reach out with my 1,000ers. The Kern Show.
1: Yes.
0: And while you're there, Kate Jabolt, the Triple M, the lot. Just follow us all. Producer John, we love your love. Clippo next at Triple M.

0: CK and Kate Brekkie show. You can book now for the North Australian Festival of Arts. Rolls on into town the 25th of September all the way through to the 11th of October. Don't miss out on this incredible opportunity to sink your teeth at just some wonderful stuff.
1: Yeah, wake up, everybody. They'll laugh before your day begins. 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
2: One man that has no doubt had plenty of drinks at plenty of pubs around the city.
3: You know me too well.
2: Did you ever get a drink at the Great Northern Cliffo?
3: Many a drink, and I'm loving all the photos coming out. It's what it was famous for. You mentioned it the other day, CK. The Great Northern was famous for the 4X gold off the timber.
2: So good.
3: I'm going to confess to you guys right now, I could never taste the difference.
0: Oh, really? There's a lot of romance when I was drinking those cups. I'm like, yeah, I can taste the wine.
2: Sounds like an experience.
3: Yeah, I think it was. But it really, like, the Channel 7 guys interviewed me last night, you know, just trying to do a follow-up on the, like, history of the place and just people who have been in there. And I said, you remember this too, CK, back in the day when you had the Great Northern on one corner and the Newmarket popping off on the other. This is long before the stadium was a hop, skip and a jump away. It was really a bit of a gateway into town. Like, you could often sort of start there.
0: We had Bombay Rock, which was also, I think, what's Strand Fitness now.
3: That's right.
0: That was a nightclub down there as well. And then you did movie cinemas too.
3: What was it? And Playpen, obviously.
0: The Playpen, yeah.
3: Even before then too, yeah. Yep. So it was a little sort of an entertainment hub. And you'd stagger on down to the nightclubs if you had your jeans on. And in those days, you had to wear a collared shirt to get into the clubs.
0: Yeah.
2: It was so back in the day, it was like that, wasn't it? Collared shirts and covered toe shoes and stuff.
3: For men, not for women.
2: Us girls could get away with literally wearing next to nothing. But hey, we've had so many comments on the social posts about what people want. A lot of people saying, you know, heritage, let's keep it the same as is. But there was some great recommendations on there. One of the ones that I sort of liked and I sort of agree with too is, like, you know what they did at Flinders Street Wharf? They kept a lot of the heritage of the old building and sort of built around that and paid sort of homage to that. I would love to see that happen. I'd still love to see maybe some bars, cafes, restaurants, maybe a pub sort of out the front. But I feel like it does need to be some sort of, whether it's accommodation, whether people can buy apartments there because we need more accommodation. But also with these big events that we have coming into town, there still is a lack of hotel rooms and stuff that we have as well. So one of those multi-purpose sort of apartment blocks where you can either own them or rent them, that kind of stuff. I'd love to
3: see. Anyone got a spare couple of mil?
2: Unfortunately not. That's what's going to take, isn't it?
3: It'd be great to see part of the heritage stuff safe, Kate, but at the end of the day, that's just going to come down to how it's doing structurally.
2: Yeah.
3: Like, there's going to be so
2: and
3: much.
2: It
3: needs to be safe. And right. Someone's going to have deep pockets, but. Yeah, hey, it was good while it lasted.
0: Well, our 50K No Repeat Workday is about to jump in next. What do you got for us this morning, Cliff?
3: What do we have? More Sounds for Rock tickets.
0: Nice.
3: What do we got? 3 days to go for
0: 10K?
2: 3 more days to get on the shortlist.
3: Plus, I'm going to talk. I don't know if you guys saw this. Great timing. I wore my Oasis band t-shirt yesterday that I got at Oasis Live 25. And yesterday afternoon, they announced they're touring again.
2: Are you serious?
3: In 2027.
0: So it worked for them.
2: Wow.
0: They made a bit of coin last time.
3: Huge. So yeah, they're back. It's the greatest live music experience of my life. So
2: are they coming
3: so
2: back to Australia too?
3: Not announced yet. So they've announced Europe and the US.
0: Surely.
3: But often we are the last to be announced.
2: They're making hay while the sun shines, baby.
3: Heck yeah.
2: So good. They could maybe build the Great Northern. Come on, Liam and Noel, you guys have got the cash. God.
3: Like, one song at one of their gigs would fund it.
2: Yeah. I know, right?
0: Well, Cliffo's jumping in next. Have yourselves a fantastic Tuesday. We'll catch
2: you. See you in the morning.
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7: Morning, it's Emily Williams here. A full investigation will be carried out after a child died while in Queensland care. The girl was under the care of the state government when she's believed to have died of a drug overdose in a residential care home in Brisbane. The Acting Minister for Child Safety says they are heartbroken. The Australian Defence Force has recorded its strongest recruitment results in 16 years. More than 8,000 people joined the ADF during last financial year, taking total personnel numbers to more than 64,000. Meanwhile, the number of people leaving the force has fallen to its lowest level in 15 years. Briefly, a pile of mulch has gone up in flames overnight at Stewart Dump. It's now under control. And in sport, the Paul Bowman Medal will be awarded tonight at the Cowboys' end-of-season presentation night. The medal recognises the club's Player of the Year. Co-captain Tom Dearden secured back-to-back awards in 2024 and 25.
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8: Good morning, I'm Matthew Layton. Indigenous Australians Minister Melandiri McCarthy says Pauline Hanson should apologise before any talk of another Senate censure. She says Hanson's remarks about First Nations Australians were deeply hurtful and ignored generations of achievement across Australian life. The federal government is blaming the former owner of a major steelworks for hundreds of looming job losses. Industry Minister Tim Ayres telling the ABC GFG left the Whyalla blast furnace in a terrible state of disrepair, rejecting claims energy policy caused its failure.
9: The finger of blame here should be pointed squarely at GFG for their maladministration and underinvestment.
8: Australia's AI boom could make the housing crunch worse, with economists warning new data centres may pull tradies away from home building and slow construction. And the Defence Force has hit its biggest headcount in more than 25 years, with more than 8,000 people signing up last financial year as recruitment surged 16%.
10: Australia's number one ute, 3 years in a row, Ford Ranger. 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
8: The NRL has had a mixed result at the gates to start the finals, with Peter Melandi's disappointed one match drew fewer than 17,500 fans. Crowds were still up 9,000 overall on last year. Penrith co-captain Nathan Cleary will keep being assessed after suffering a stress-related bone issue in his foot. The Aussies are back in one-day action this afternoon, kicking off a three-match series against Zimbabwe. And a huge result for Leeds in the Premier League, thumping Newcastle 4-1.
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7: Mostly sunny today in Townsville, chasing a top of 28. Partly cloudy tomorrow with a top of 28 before a possible shower on Thursday. And a listener knows what Aussie ears want to hear. 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
13: Chris started putting Cranbrook on the map yesterday. She wants $10,000 for a...
14: family holiday.
13: Yeah, where to?
14: Japan.
13: It's a popular answer, huh?
14: It is.
13: Yeah. All right, hey, I'd love to send you on that jet to the... I think they call it the land of the rising sun, Japan. All the good ramens and the entertainment and the, if you're into it, the snowboarding and all that sort of stuff. Listening back to that, I think I'm more excited about Krista winning than Krista's excited about winning. She will celebrate if she takes it out. Cool in the Gang, that is song number one for your Tuesday triple play. The Boys from Brisbane, song two, Powderfinger, My Happiness. Whispering Jack himself, song three, Too Strong, Huh? You know the phone number, 133353, when we're playing back-to-back-to-back for Triple M's 10K triple play. The other thing that's happening this beautiful Tuesday morning across North Queensland is it's Double Shot Tuesday. Today, laughing songs. Thank you, Jonathan Thurston. It's the JT of Double Shot Tuesdays. They are all songs with laughing in them. Underworld. Ha ha ha ha ha. Underneath the Radar coming up with the Police straight up. Roxanne, Double Shot Tuesday. Laughing song. Right on, mate. We get it. It's good times and greatest hits at Townsville's 102.3 Triple M. Rocks!

0: times and greatest hits. Townsville's 102.3 Triple M presenting Sounds of Rock, Reed Park, October 17th, featuring this band, the Screaming Jets. 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
1: I interviewed Dave Grohl and I had terrible technical difficulties.
2: Oh yeah.
1: And, you know, you've only got like 5 minutes or 10 minutes, and most of it was me going, oh, sorry, Dave.
2: Love a good pre-record. You can chop all that out and then, you know, sound like an absolute legend. Yeah.
0: Tricks of the trade there, CK. I got double passes. 133353 if you want one to see the Screaming Jets. Also, Diesel, Ross Wilson, Richard Clapton, Tony Childs, and Barnsey headlining 133353 your Sounds of Rock. Stay

0: Meatloaf. Great as a comfort food dinner, not so great as an AFL grand final performer.
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0: Amanda on 133353. Did you say off the air that it's your birthday?
2: No, it's just my birthday day for my little boy, and I'm struggling.
0: You know what? Well, why do we celebrate them having the birthday when you went through the, you know, the 9 months of pregnancy and the labour and all that stuff? The presents really should be for you, right?
2: Exactly. That's what I'm feeling.
0: Well, the good news is today that is the case, because, mate, I'm going to give you a double pass to Sounds of Rock.
2: Oh, my God. Thank you, sweetheart. You have making my day. Oh, my God.
0: I'm sensing some tears maybe happening, Amanda.
2: Yes, there is.
0: Well, it's nice for me personally to bring on some tears of joy for once. Usually it's the other way around. Well done, Amanda. The double pass is all yours. But it doesn't end there, North Queensland. I got another double pass to give away this morning after 10 at your official Sounds of Rock radio station. We're 102.3. Triple M.
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0: 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It was released 38 years ago, but I'm still learning of new characters that Eddie Murphy played in the film Coming to America.
1: See, they're McDonald's. I'm McDowell's. They got the Golden Arches. Mine is the Golden Arcs. Now see, they got the Big Mac. I got the Big Mick.
0: Now I could go Big Mick for lunch today. Also in 1988, George Michael released Father Figure. It's coming up, plus we continue Double Shot Tuesday. Laughing Songs today with Duran Duran. Just around the corner, Emily First with local news at Triple M.
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0: is Australia versus Brazil. 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September 25 and 29. Be there when football history is made. 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
10: Morning, it's Emily Williams here. A Townsville man has been charged for possessing child abuse material. The 45-year-old was stopped by officers at Cairns Airport after arriving on an international flight. He has been released on bail and will face court again in December. The state government is continuing to crack down on illegal e-bikes and e-scooters. The first batch of them taken off Queensland roads have now been destroyed. Almost 470 have been seized since new laws began in July and over 2,000 fines handed out. There's been a large blaze at Stewart Dump overnight. It's understood a pile of mulch caught on fire just before 7pm. The Queensland Fire Department says it's now under control but will take a few days to fully extinguish. Taking a look at sport, the Cowboys will try and celebrate the positives at tonight's end of season awards. They are back home after their premiership hopes were crushed by Cronulla in week one of the NRL finals.
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11: Good morning, I'm Matthew Layton. Building more AI data centres could make it harder to build enough homes. Economists warning the projects may lure tradies away from housing construction. Transport Minister Catherine King is facing questions over a lifetime top-tier Qantas membership. It comes with lounge access, upgrade priority and other travel perks. Labor's Claire O'Neill telling Nine, King has been transparent, declaring the platinum status on her register of interests.
12: This is a membership that Qantas gives to people who are the most frequent flyers in the country, and that's how this has transpired. At the end of the day, we have a system in federal parliament where we have to declare all of our interests. The reason we're discussing this right now is because Catherine King has done the right thing.
11: And Aussie star Sarah Snook is chasing two gongs at this year's Emmys for thriller All Her Fault. She's up for lead actress and as a producer 2 years after winning for Succession. Harrison Ford is also chasing his first Emmy at 84.
13: Australia's number one ute, 3 years in a row. Ford Ranger. Whatever the job, it takes you and a Ranger. Find your Ranger now at ford.com.au.
11: Dolphins boss Terry Reader says they don't care who comes their way in the preliminary final. The Finns will face either Cronulla or the Roosters at Suncorp Stadium. Reader says he's just loving the club's historic finals run.
14: You got the romance of, you know, we played the Roosters in the first ever game, but also everyone's loved to comment on that last game coming out of the Origin period where we did get beaten convincingly by the Sharks. It was the last time the team lost. So we have no preference.
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